0: is to hike interest rates to slow consumer spending and borrowing. A majority on Wall Street expect that to happen next week.
1: ABC's Jim Ryan. North Korea launching more ballistic missiles toward the sea. This a day after the U.S., South Korea, and Japan ended their trilateral military drill that North Korea views as a security threat. You're listening to ABC News.
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1: Body camera footage released from a New York immigration raid.
6: Immigration arrests were a year ago at the Nutrition Bar Confectioners plant in Cato, New York, a town of 2,500 people east of Syracuse. The Associated Press analyzed the video, which was part of a lawsuit filed this week that says officers overstepped their search warrants. Officers made 57 arrests, ordering a manager to announce their presence over the PA system while they caught employees on the production line, in the warehouse, and a few in the bathroom.
1: ABC's Chuck Sievertson. Florida's Department of Highway and Motor Vehicles experienced a cyber breach by a criminal organization, according to the agency. It happened September 4th. It's not known if any data was compromised. An indictment in a Washington state wildfire.
7: The Old Trails fire destroyed hundreds of homes as flames went racing through neighborhoods in high wind and low humidity. Now federal prosecutors in Spokane say a grand jury has indicted Aaron Farinacci for arson. He's the man who's already facing state charges accused of plotting the best time to start the fire and setting it to do maximum damage. He allegedly told investigators fire is beautiful and like rebirth. At a hearing on the state charges, proceedings were put on hold so his mental health could be evaluated. Alex Stone, ABC News.
1: It's the first step to renaming an airport in honor of Dolly Parton. The Metropolitan Nashville Airport Authority has voted to begin the process of modifying the airport's name to honor the great country singer. Dave Packer, ABC News.
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12: North Idaho weather.
13: Mostly cloudy skies in our forecast this evening as we expect an overnight low of 49. Decreasing clouds tomorrow with temperatures in the low 70s. Rain tomorrow night with a low of 47. More rain for Sunday with a high of 57.
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18: 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Coming up next, the news with Mike Slater.
19: Thank you, Bill. It is Friday, September 11th, 2026. Here's what's happening today in America. 25 years. DHS Bulletin, a new memorial. And Vance headlines the final day. It's all coming up. And Bill is going to be here with your message of the day. But first, today is the 25th anniversary of September 11th. It was 8:46 this morning, 25 years ago, when American Airlines Flight 11 crashed into the North Tower. 9:03, when United Flight 175 crashed into the South Tower. 9:37, when American Airlines Flight 77 crashed into the Pentagon. At 9:59, the South Tower collapsed. 10:03, United 93, in one of the greatest moments in our history, led by Todd Beamer, with his famous last words, "Let's roll." Passengers took out the hijackers, and that plane crashed in Shanksville, Pennsylvania. And 10:28, the North Tower collapsed. Please take time today to watch footage from that day. About 40% of the population of America today were not alive or were too young to remember 9/11. Think about that. That means in a few years, if you were alive and remember 9/11, in a few years, you will be in the minority of Americans. So remind yourselves of all of it. Watch videos of that day and remember who we were on September 12th. Also watch the videos, the great 9/11 boat lift and ESPN's story called "The Man in the Red Bandana." Homeland Security issued a bulletin warning that foreign terrorist organizations continue to encourage attacks in the United States and have released 9/11-related propaganda. They said before 9/11, the primary concern was from centralized international terrorist groups. Today, they remain a threat, but the landscape is broader and more diverse. President Trump signed a bill that would authorize the National Medal of Honor Museum to be constructed in Washington, D.C. It's named after Herschel Woody Williams, who, before passing away in 2022, was the last surviving Medal of Honor recipient from World War II. The midterm convention wrapped up last night. J.D. Vance was the headline speaker. One of the ways he showed the contrast between the Republican and the Democratic parties, highlighting a guy running for Congress in Michigan who deleted tweets that said blank F-word the nuclear family. He said the nuclear family is an isolating, individualistic, violent way of organizing society, and I don't want to be a part of that. And J.D. Vance said, "We have a simple message for people who want to abolish my family. Stay the heck away from our kids." I'm Mike Slater. Bill O'Reilly coming up with your message of the day next.
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Time now for the O'Reilly Update message of the day. On this Friday, I'm thinking about the midterm vote. Most Americans believe they're voting for a person in November. Congressman, senator, governor. But no one is really voting for a person. Let me explain. When you cast a ballot this year, you are voting for a movement, not an individual. In our system, there are few independents. They are mostly party apparatchiks. They go and vote wherever their leaders tell them to go. And if they defy the political leadership in their parties, the money is cut off and they have a very hard time running for re-election. Now, the midterms are really about which party will control Congress. I have no idea what's going to happen. Nobody does. But neither party at this point has effectively dealt with immigration as far as a law is concerned, a blanket law, or Iran, the threat. If you support a Democrat, here's what you're voting for. Packing the Supreme Court, fraudulent voting, amnesty for illegals, higher taxes, unlimited abortion. On the other side, the conservatives reject any special treatment for minorities and other groups. The right believes that progressives are basically communists. They want to return to the values of post-World War II America. So there it is. You're voting for a movement. I'm Bill O'Reilly. I approve the message by writing it. You can reach me, Bill at BillO'Reilly.com, Bill at BillO'Reilly.com, name and town if you wish to opine. Now let's go to the mail. Diane Anderson, Freeland, Maryland. What are the chances of having John Kennedy, the senator, on as a guest? He has a fascinating book. We invited him, and his staff was disrespectful to us. So you will never see him here. I don't know why, but they were, and that eliminates Senator Kennedy from any appearance, ever. Got to be respectful to my staff. Bill, Largo, Florida. I feel bad for people who are under the age of 60. They have no idea what the press is supposed to be. They haven't witnessed real journalism and wouldn't recognize it if they saw it. It's probably true, but they're not even watching. The television news numbers way down. We'll have a review of the new 60 Minutes, by the way, on Monday. I'm going to haul in Bernie Goldberg to do that because they debut a whole new format thing on Sunday. David, concierge member, all true, Bill. However, the mainstream media, as it was back in the day, has always been against the Republican Party, starting with Nixon, Kennedy. They supported Eisenhower. But you cite Nixon, Kennedy. That was a turning point. No doubt about it. Okay. Gene Hinton, Rockledge, Florida. Is there any press in the legacy media not biased? You got to pick and choose. I do Smart Life on the internet because they have articles on both sides. And I read the Wall Street Journal. 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

Now the O'Reilly update brings you something you might not know. 25 years ago today, the USA suffered the greatest terror attack in history. 19 jihadists seized control of four commercial airliners, crashing the jets into New York City Twin Towers, Northern Virginia, and Pennsylvania. Here is the story of 9/11. In the span of 2 hours on September 11, 2001, nearly 3,000 Americans were killed, another 10,000 wounded. By comparison, 2,400 people died during the Japanese attack on Pearl Harbor. 68 were civilians. Almost all of those killed and hurt on 9/11 were civilians. The United States declared war on Al-Qaeda, the terror group, and eventually defeated it using a new technology, drones. Between 2004 and 2018, the U.S. military launched more than 4,000 unmanned strikes against Al-Qaeda. As for the mastermind behind 9/11, those men, too, received American justice. 2011, Osama bin Laden was killed by Navy SEALs in Pakistan, his body thrown into the Arabian Sea. 11 years later, his second-in-command, Dr. Zawahiri, was obliterated in Kabul, Afghanistan, when his apartment was leveled by a CIA drone. The result? Al-Qaeda has failed to launch a terror attack since February 2016. And here's something else you might not know. The death toll associated with 9/11 continues to rise. 2019, the National Memorial at the World Trade Center unveiled a new addition, an unmarked granite slab honoring the growing list of victims who perished from diseases related to the terror attack. Officials estimate 30,000 people have developed life-threatening illness from the toxic debris that fell over Lower Manhattan. Since 2001, more first responders have died from 9/11-related illness than were killed on 9/11 itself. Back after this. 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

0: I'm John Ryder. The 49ers with a convincing 27-7 win over the Rams yesterday in the first ever game played, NFL game played in Australia. Brock Purdy with three touchdown passes to three different receivers, including Mike Evans in his San Francisco debut. Rams head coach Sean McVay on his team's offensive struggles.
1: Yeah, I mean, I thought once we got the touchdown drive going to be able to take the lead, I thought we got some good defensive stops. You know, even when we had the one drive where we turned it over, you know, on our sideline, you know, we had some good momentum on that drive. And, you know, they got the touchdown coming out of the second half, which was difficult. But the offense went right down the field, and to not be able to punch that in, you know, that was challenging. And I think the game flipped from there when they go 99 after that. But, you know, again, we got outplayed. They did a good job. We didn't. And, you know, there's a lot of football left to be played, and I love that locker room. I love our coaching staff, and today will be an opportunity for us to learn, and we're going to find out what we're about, and I'm excited to be able to lean in, and certainly I make no excuses, and you know, it starts with me, and I got to do a better job for our group.
0: And it was the Rams' debut for star pass rusher Myles Garrett. He had no sacks, tackles, or pressures in the loss. Niners head coach Kyle Shanahan on the strategy of getting to Australia early.
2: I mean, the game worked, you know, win or lose, I knew everyone was going to make a big deal about that for either team. You never know how much that factors into it. You just try to do the best to prepare for 3.5 hours. I like how we prepared, but more importantly, I liked how we played.
0: In other NFL news, Falcons quarterback Tua Tagovailoa with an oblique injury will miss Sunday's season opener against the Steelers. Cooper Rush will get the start at quarterback for Atlanta. Patriots receiver A.J. Brown goes on IR with a high ankle sprain. He'll miss at least the next 4 games, reports ESPN's Adam Schefter.
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0: From ABC News Tech Trends, companies like Meta, Amazon, and Google all rely on data centers.
1: So there's the computers, there's the storage, and then there's networking to move the data around.
0: Cliff Stein is a professor of industrial operations research and computer science at Columbia University. He says these big buildings full of computer hardware consume a lot of energy and generate a lot of heat, which has forced companies to get creative.
1: You know, you locate your data center in Iceland, right? And it's naturally cooler in the environment. But then your data is further away, right? So there are costs and benefits to all these things. They've talked about putting them underwater even.
0: And while data centers haven't moved underwater yet, Stein is hopeful all this attention will prompt greener thinking.
1: As these things mature a little bit, there is an opportunity to think about how to do it in a more energy efficient manner and use some of these greener technologies.
0: With Tech Trends, I'm Mike Debusky, ABC.
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4: On the PNW Ag Network, I'm Glenn Vaughn, and Washington wildlife officials are considering the lethal remove of one or more wolves from the cows pack territory in southeast Washington following repeated livestock attacks.
5: Washington Department of Fish and Wildlife says a calf found dead September 8th was confirmed killed by wolves. It's the 6th confirmed depredation in the cows pack territory in the past 10 months, and the first in 30 days. Earlier this year, officials investigated 3 confirmed livestock deaths, 1 probable and 1 confirmed injury, involving 2 Assotin County producers. WDFW staff are now assessing next steps and expect to make a recommendation to the agency's director within days. I'm John McKay on the PNW Ag Network.
4: Well, spring wheat harvest continues across the Northwest and the nation, but growers are already looking ahead to 2027. USDA meteorologist Brad Rippey takes a look at the first winter wheat planting numbers.
6: And that shows on September 6th that 2% of the intended winter wheat acreage has been planted on that date. That is behind the 5-year average of 5% and last year's 4%, and likely reflects the impacts of the drought across the nation's midsection.
4: Rippey pointed to Colorado, South Dakota, and Nebraska, all of which typically have something in the ground this time of year, but have yet start planting. Now, when it comes to growers across the PNW,
6: Washington State, they actually had some rain, so that may have slowed field work a bit there. Conditions have improved a bit. 16% of the winter wheat planted there, that leads the nation, but that is behind the 5-year average of 27%.
4: Now, as of Sunday, 6% of Idaho's winter wheat crop had been planted, which is right in line with the 5-year average. And Oregon is reporting 3% of its crop in the ground, which, again, is on par with that 5-year average. Rippey said the drought situation across the nation's midsection will continue to be a story maker as the winter wheat planting season continues.
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0: ABC News, I'm Dave Packer. One of the remembrances taking place on this 25th anniversary of the September 11th attacks at the Department of Homeland Security, which was created in 2003 as a direct result of the tragedies. Secretary Mark Wayne Mullen at a ceremony there saying the department is always hard at work.
1: We can't afford to miss one opportunity to prevent it from happening again.
0: An arrest today in the death of Taysa Fortune, the black woman found hanging from a tree last month in Mississippi. Officials say the suspect, Jacques Ratcliffe, an association with Fortune, but didn't give more details. Prices keep rising, the cost of energy playing a big part in today's report, pushing inflation to 3.4%. It has investors now expecting a Fed rate hike next week. North Korea launching more ballistic missiles toward the sea. This a day after the U.S., South Korea, and Japan ended their trilateral military drill that North Korea views as a security threat. This is ABC News.
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3: North Idaho weather.
4: Mostly cloudy skies in our forecast this evening as we expect an overnight low of 49. Decreasing clouds tomorrow with temperatures in the low 70s. Rain tomorrow night with a low of 47. More rain for Sunday with a high of 57.
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11: Ba-da-ba-ba-ba. From ABC News, Wall Street Now. Stocks clawed back some of their losses from earlier this week as oil prices fell slightly. The Dow added 508 points, or nearly 1%. The S&P gained 65, and the NASDAQ grew 251. The price for a barrel of Brent crude fell 2.8% to settle at $104. Diesel prices in the U.S., meanwhile, hit a new record of more than $6 a gallon, thanks to the Iran war disrupting the flow of fuel. That took some pressure off inflation, which showed U.S. consumers paid 3.4% more for gas, food, and other costs last month compared to a year ago. Traders are now betting on an interest rate hike at the Federal Reserve Board's meeting this month. ACV Auctions, whose digital marketplace connects wholesale buyers and sellers of vehicles, soared 44% after Copart said it would pay $10 in cash for each of the company's shares. And Kroger rose 2% after reporting stronger profit for the quarter than analysts had expected. Mike Dubusky, ABC News.
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13: And I'm Mary Carey with today's RM World Travel Minutes.
12: When Mary and I travel, we often significantly increase how much we're on our feet. And walking 13,000 to 18,000 daily steps, it's pretty common.
13: It is. So we're going to share some of what we've learned with all of you now. Consider packing a lightweight foot care kit that includes Band-Aids, anti-blister cream, gauze, or an ACE bandage even, tape, small TSA-approved scissors, and an instant ice pack that you squeeze to activate.
12: Having comfortable and sturdy shoes or sneakers is a must. And make Make sure your socks aren't too thick, as they can cause blisters. Conversely, no socks or very thin socks can create similar issues. So finding the right weight, well, that's important. And if your feet get wet for any reason, have a backup pair of socks ready to go, as damp feet blister more easily and increase the risk of fungal infection.
13: Now, we don't personally use these, but we do see a lot of people using walking or hiking poles. They certainly will enhance your balance depending on what you're doing, and if it's more rugged terrain, they are something to consider.
12: Yeah, they absolutely are. That's it for today, everybody. More travel info awaits you at rmworldtravel.com.
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22: 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I'm Denise Pellegrini. 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And now, Drew Redding, home builder analyst for Bloomberg Intelligence, says some lower-end builders are also offering smaller or even fewer windows.
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0: I'm John Ryder. The 49ers with a convincing 27-7 win over the Rams yesterday in the first ever game played, NFL game played in Australia. Brock Purdy with three touchdown passes to three different receivers, including Mike Evans in his San Francisco debut. Rams head coach Sean McVay on his team's offensive struggles.
1: Yeah, I mean, I thought once we got the touchdown drive going to be able to take the lead, I thought we got some good defensive stops. You know, even when we had the one drive where we turned it over, you know, on our sideline, you know, we had some good momentum on that drive. And, you know, they got the touchdown coming out of the second half, which was difficult. But the offense went right down the field, and to not be able to punch that in, you know, that was challenging. And I think the game flipped from there when they go 99 after that. But, you know, again, we got outplayed. They did a good job. We didn't. And, you know, there's a lot of football left to be played, and I love that locker room. I love our coaching staff, and today will be an opportunity for us to learn, and we're going to find out what we're about, and I'm excited to be able to lean in, and certainly I make no excuses, and you know, starts with me, and I got to do a better job for our group.
0: And it was the Rams' debut for star pass rusher Myles Garrett. He had no sacks, tackles, or pressures in the loss. Niners head coach Kyle Shanahan on the strategy of getting to Australia early.
2: I mean, the game worked, you know, I mean, win or lose, I knew everyone was going to make a big deal about that for either team. You never know how much that factors into it. You just try to do the best to prepare for 3.5 hours. I like how we prepared, but more importantly, I liked how we played.
0: In other NFL news, Falcons quarterback Tua Tagovailoa with an oblique injury will miss Sunday's season opener against the Steelers. Cooper Rush will get the start at quarterback for Atlanta. Patriots.

0: Jets receiver A.J. Brown goes on IR with a high ankle sprain. He'll miss at least the next four games, reports ESPN's Adam Schefter.
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4: We are into the second week of September, and time once again to take a look at the entertainment calendar. And we start with the 219 Lounge on 1st Avenue in downtown Sandpoint. They got live music this Friday night with DJ Rim. That kicks off at 9 p.m. And on Saturday, live music with The Real McCoy. Again, a 9 o'clock start. Both shows 21 and over, both shows no cover at the 219 Lounge on 1st Avenue in downtown Sandpoint. Now coming up this Thursday across the street at the Panada, the Lovin' Spoonful at 7 p.m. The legendary Lovin' Spoonful this Thursday at 7 p.m. On Friday night, they've got Hamnet playing. That's a 7 p.m. start. And on Saturday, look for Perfect Days, again, a 7 p.m. start. All at the Panada Theater on 1st Avenue in downtown Sandpoint. There's no live music this weekend at the Blue Heron Cafe in Samuel's store, but do get ready. Their Summer Sunset Series at the Heron's Landing continues on the 19th. The band Stone Band from 6 to 9 p.m. And there is live music at Happy's Inn in Libby, Montana this Friday night. Look for the music of Hairball. Again, that's happening at Happy's Inn in Libby, Montana this coming Friday night. Whatever you do, enjoy the region for what it's worth. But as I always tell you, please don't drink and drive.
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2: This is a Bloomberg Business of Sports report. The NFL has an opt-out clause at the end of the 2029-30 season in which it can resell and redistribute its media rights. NFL Commissioner Roger Goodell says the league is evaluating if it should repackage its games. The Ninth Circuit joined other appeals courts in enforcing stringent definitions of markets in antitrust challenges to the NCAA's eligibility rules. The court vacated the injunction granted to baseball player Noah Blythe, saying he presented almost no concrete evidence to define the alleged collegiate baseball market. The court separately dismissed NCAA's appeals in consolidated eligibility cases by two football players as moot because injunctions allowing them to play had expired. Nike is being removed from the S&P 100 index but will remain part of the S&P 500. According to an investor relations memo, the sportswear company's removal does not affect its business strategy, operations, or public listing. With a Bloomberg Business of Sports report, I'm Michael Barr.
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0: On the PNW Ag Network, I'm Glenn Vaughn, and Washington wildlife officials are considering the lethal remove of one or more wolves from the cows pack territory in southeast Washington following repeated livestock attacks.
1: Washington Department of Fish and Wildlife says a calf found dead September 8th was confirmed killed by wolves. It's the sixth confirmed depredation in the cows pack territory in the past 10 months and the first in 30 days. Earlier this year, officials investigated three confirmed livestock deaths, one probable and one confirmed injury involving two Assotin County producers. WDFW staff are now assessing next steps and expect to make a recommendation to the agency's director within days. I'm John McKay on the PNW Ag Network.
0: Well, spring wheat harvest continues across the Northwest and the nation, but growers are already looking ahead to 2027. USDA meteorologist Brad Rippey takes a look at the first winter wheat planting numbers.
2: And that shows on September 6th that 2% of the intended winter wheat acreage has been planted on that date. That is behind the five-year average of 5% and last year's 4%, and likely reflects the impacts of the drought across the nation's midsection.
0: Rippey pointed to Colorado, South Dakota, and Nebraska, all of which typically have something in the ground this time of year, but have yet to start planting. Now, when it comes to growers across the PNW,
2: Washington State, they actually had some rain, so that may have slowed field work a bit there. Conditions have improved a bit. 16% of the winter wheat planted there, that leads the nation, but that is behind the five-year average of 27%.
0: Now, as of Sunday, 6% of Idaho's winter wheat crop had been planted, which is right in line with the five-year average. And Oregon is reporting 3% of its crop in the ground, which, again, is on par with that five-year average. Rippey said the drought situation across the nation's midsection will continue to be a story maker as the winter wheat planting season continues.
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7: A better life with Dr. Sanjay Gupta.
8: If there is one public health message that never gets old, it is this. Screening can save lives. And now there's an easier option to test for colorectal cancer and hopefully catch it really early. For the first time, the American Cancer Society is including a simple blood test among its recommended screening options for average-risk adults 45 and older. Colonoscopy is still the gold standard. Why? Well, it can find and remove precancerous growths before they ever turn into cancer. A blood test can't do that, so this isn't meant to replace that. But here's the thing. About 1 in 3 eligible adults still have not been screened at all. And colorectal cancer is now the leading cause of cancer death for Americans under the age of 50. If what's held you back is the prep or the procedure, this option takes away your last excuse. I'm Dr. Sanjay Gupta. Helping you live a better life.
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12: A ceremony at the 9/11 memorial where the names of the nearly 3,000 victims were read. And outside Shanksville, Pennsylvania, a National Park Service ceremony in the field where United Flight 93 crashed. Those 40 passengers and crew fought against the Al-Qaeda terrorists who hijacked the plane said to have been en route to the U.S. Capitol. And at the Pentagon, where American Airlines Flight 77 crashed into the building, President Trump.
13: Iranian-backed Houthis.
12: He said, on days like 9/11, we learn what a country is truly made of. We're learning right now what we're made of. Iran has gained another potential point of leverage in the U.S. waged war. ABC's James Longman has that.
13: Iranian-backed Houthis in Yemen, taking control of Yemen's entire Red Sea coast and threatening a second waterway critical to global trade, the Bab al-Mandeb Strait, a vital route for Saudi oil. The Strait of Hormuz has been effectively shut down for more than 6 months, and disruption to a second route is potentially catastrophic to world oil prices.
12: Claims of vandalism to the reflecting pool in front of the Lincoln Memorial floated by the White House have been sunk by someone who made an admission to a news outlet. More from ABC's Mary Bruce.
14: President Trump spent $15 million on these renovations, but soon after it was completed, the paint on the bottom of the pool started lifting to the surface. The president blamed vandals, but the New York Times reports the contractor on the project now acknowledges the damage was caused by mistakes they made themselves, that their plan was flawed, and so was its execution.
12: There is more coming to light about that lone juror whose determination to convict Lindsey Clancy caused a mistrial. Records show that he was accused by his then-wife for being, quote, physically and emotionally abusive and controlling toward her. You're listening to ABC News.
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12: The latest reading on consumer prices finds inflation is getting worse.
16: From last August to this, the consumer price index rose 3.4%, mirroring the month before and matching analysts' expectations. Soaring gas prices continue to drive the surge. Strip out food and energy costs, and the CPI comes in at a tepid 2.5%. Fed policymakers will take today's report into account when they meet next week to consider the direction of interest rates.
12: ABC's Jim Ryan. It's officially over.
17: Federal health officials have declared an end to that parasitic food outbreak with cases that were spanning back all the way to mid-July. A total of nearly 13,000 people had become infected after eating tainted lettuce supplied by Taylor Farms. Of those, nearly 600 were so sick they became hospitalized, and two people with underlying conditions died. The CDC says that the recalled lettuce products are no longer available in stores or restaurants. Yuri Benajad, ABC News, New York.
12: South African police say six Nigerian nationals linked to an organized criminal network that allegedly swindled American women out of $6 million via online romance scams are being extradited to the U.S. Just call the Little York Fire Department in Texas for Doomfighters. Together with two Harris County pet officers, they rescued a pair of puppies who got stuck under a sidewalk. During the rescue, they also spotted and addressed a washed-out void that created a collapse hazard on the route to an elementary school, earning them a round of APAWS. Dave Packer, ABC News.
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21: North Idaho weather.
22: We'll drop into the upper 40s with mostly cloudy skies tonight. Decreasing clouds by tomorrow, though, with temperatures in the low 70s. Rain tomorrow night as we drop down to 47, and then more rain for Sunday and cooler with a high of 57.

0: This is Lee Habib, and this is Our American Stories. Up next, a story from Jocelyn Green, who was working in our nation's capital, Washington, D.C., on the morning of September 11th. Take it away, Jocelyn.
1: On September 11th, 2001, I was a 23-year-old single woman working in Washington, D.C., just 8 blocks from the Capitol. We were in a staff meeting when the receptionist on duty burst into the conference room and blurted out, "They hit the Pentagon. You can see the smoke from the rooftop." The woman beside me screamed, and I quietly fought the rising tide of panic swelling inside my chest. We were told another plane was headed for us. We were sitting ducks, and we knew it. Throngs of people were streaming out of the buildings on Capitol Hill, running over each other to go who knows where. Fighter jets roared over the city, drowning out the sounds of chirping birds and casting ominous shadows on this otherwise

0: cloudless blue sky day. Rumors were reported as news on the television. We heard that a car bomb detonated at the State Department, that the 14th Street Bridge had been blown up, which was our way to get across the Potomac River and get home. It seemed the whole world was falling down around us. That afternoon, we came together as a staff to pray. One woman quoted scripture in her prayer. "Weeping remains for a night," she said, "but joy comes in the morning." Psalm chapter 30, verse 5. I remember thinking, how long will this night last before we feel joy again? The Pentagon was less than a mile from my home in Arlington. I passed through it twice a day, up until that point, to catch a bus or a subway train. The attack on the Pentagon was an attack on my neighborhood. I felt violated. It was personal to me. Driving home that evening, for some reason I chose not to use the metro system that morning, we passed by the Pentagon. The smoke from the fires was choking, even from inside the car with the windows rolled up. The fire still blazed, and would for at least a week. They kept reigniting themselves. That evening, I took a break from watching the news and decided to mow the lawn. But this tragic event wasn't something I could just turn off when I turned off the TV. For when I pushed the lawnmower across the grass, I walked through clouds of swirling ash that had carried on the wind from the Pentagon. The air outside my home, smelled like smoke for at least a week. Is it any wonder this attack felt personal to me? It happened in my backyard. I felt sick to my stomach for 3 days and cried until the well ran dry. But at no point did I question the existence of God or have a crisis of faith. God was still God, and I still trusted Him. The terrorist attacks were evidence that we live in a fallen world alongside other sinners. And even as I mourned for those who lost their lives, and mourned for those of us who lost our sense of safety in our own country, I recognized that this was not the first time a terrorist had attacked. In certain parts of the world, terrorism occurs on a regular basis. How selfish would it be for me to be okay with God while evil happens to other countries, but once it comes to my doorstep, to shake my fist at Him? No, my faith did not suffer, but my sense of peace did. A dark cloud settled over my spirit in the weeks after September 11, 2001. My enemy did not have a face. It was grief and fear. People I used to ride the bus to the Pentagon with, I never saw again. I stared at the vacant seats while we silently snaked our way through traffic, wondering about their families. Every radio station talked about bomb shelters, anthrax, and other possible methods of terrorism. We rolled our windows down while driving over bridges, so if the bridge blew up while we were on it, we could escape the car while it sank in the river. Standing in the subway station, waiting for my train to come, we heard what seemed like an explosion not too far from us. I locked eyes with a stranger. No doubt we were both just as startled, both thinking about how dangerous a subway station could be if a terrorist chose to attack it. In moments like those, we were no longer just fellow commuters. We were fellow Americans, bracing ourselves against our fears, even as we tried to live life as normal. I know it sounds dramatic, but those were dramatic times. 2 weeks after the terrorist attacks, I went to a prayer meeting at a local church. I sat in a hard wooden pew, my head in my hands, when I heard the floorboards near me squeak. When I looked up, I saw a girl I went to college with. Here she was, looking so out of place in that somber church, with her eyes dancing and one hand covering her mouth to keep from giggling. Since I was her RA in college, we weren't really friends then, but when I saw her, we hugged and stepped out of the church and into the sunshine together. She had been working for her congressman, but wasn't allowed back to work for weeks because of the anthrax scare and the cleanup. So we had coffee together, then a meal. Then I was going with her on all kinds of trips: Mount Vernon, Annapolis, the Smithsonian Museums, outdoor concerts at Wolf Trap. Even after she was allowed back at work, the friendship continued. We went to New York City together. We hosted Thanksgiving for a dozen singles who had no place else to go. The dark cloud hanging over me lifted, and this friend helped me to chase after joy, to grab hold of it and not let go. We still knew life was forever different, but I learned that I could still laugh and enjoy the good gifts God gives us. Life was still full of my favorite things. joy came in the morning. The terrorist attacks were intended to cause a crippling fear to take root in our country. But you know what? I saw Bible studies pop up in the offices of senators and congressmen where God's name was not mentioned before. I saw people reaching out to each other. We prayed more. Terrorism was met with heroism. And what man intended for evil, God used for good.
1: And a beautiful job on the editing and production by Monty Montgomery. And a special thanks to Jocelyn Green for sharing her story, her Washington, D.C. story. I, too, was in D.C. on that day. I was working at CBS, and you could feel the impact. Terrorism was met with heroism, Jocelyn said, and what man intended for evil, God used for good. The story of 9/11, a remembrance of 9/11 on Our American Stories.

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0: This is Our American Stories, and this segment is a tribute to soldiers who've fallen. And this is a tribute from Tony Dolan. And if you don't know Tony Dolan, he was one of the youngest Pulitzer Prize winners in American history for his investigation of official corruption and organized crime in Connecticut, in Hartford. He's a legend there to this day. Death threats against him put a whole lot of guys in prison. He was the chief speechwriter for Ronald Reagan for 8 years, responsible for some of the greatest rhetoric of the 20th century, most notably the Evil Empire speech and the Ash Heap of History speech. Tony's tribute originally appeared in the Wall Street Journal and is titled, They Will Be Remembered for All Those Who Served, and he graciously recorded it for us. Let's take a listen.
1: I heard the thump as I was saying over the phone to John Gibson at the National Security Council that it couldn't be an accident, since now a second plane had hit the World Trade Center. Putting down the phone, I walked over to the window and looked out on Route 110, which runs in front of the Pentagon. Construction workers, their faces reflecting fear, even terror, were running across this major highway like it was a country road. They had seen the smoke pouring out from around the corner where Flight 77 had hit the building. John, I'll have to call you back, I said when I got back to the phone. I think we just got hit. Move it to the right, said the soldier, when another soldier bent over to adjust the pedal of his wheelchair. When he saw who was helping him, a three-star general, he gulped, sorry, sir, for not saying sir. I'm the one who should be calling you, sir, replied the general, as he wheeled the young veteran to the assembly point for the other wounded. The soldiers were there for the first of many tours of the Pentagon organized for the wounded and their families. For many, this was their first time outside the rooms and hallways of Walter Reed Hospital since their injuries, so they had trouble handling what came next. As they came around a corner, the hallway erupted with thousands of cheering, flag-waving Department of Defense employees, many of those in the parade of crutches and wheelchairs, including family members, were overcome as they moved along. Later, one wife, sounding almost angry through her uncontrolled tears, told the Pentagon organizer, "You should have warned us. You should have warned us." Sir, could I ask you a question? I knew what was coming. As the wounded toured the press briefing room, it was always the same question for the older guy in the suit, whom they thought might have some authority. No matter how many limbs were missing or how serious the head wound, they asked me, "Sir, is there any way you could help me get back to my unit?" Guests of honor at a Washington think tank dinner, the two enlisted men in wheelchairs and the sergeant with a cane looked uneasy as they waited entirely unnoticed at the edge of the huge crowded ballroom. The event planners were with clipboards and bugs in their ear just rushed by. When I saw them from a distance, I maneuvered through the crowd and went up to them. They looked up at me as I summoned words that have inspired our fighting forces down the years. "Gentlemen, would you like to follow me to the bar?" "Yes, sir. Thank you, sir," was the enthusiastic response. The crowd parted magically on our way to two beers and a gin. Later, the same crowd oohed and aahed when they heard of the soldiers' battlefield exploits. After the dinner, when the van arrived for the trip back to Walter Reed, I would see how good they were at helping fold up their wheelchairs, put them in the back, and then hop along towards their seats with a hand against the side of the van, all the while thanking me for the drinks. Hard to hear and hard to watch. The hero is grateful hopper, like the wife at the Pentagon parade. My reaction was emotional. And I thought somebody should have warned.

0: I was in Iraq too, sir. And as I saw his empty uniform sleeve, he added, but I got hurt there. People fled the funeral service for Navy SEAL Jonas P. Kelso as the building shook. Reassurance during an earthquake, though, is a church full of Navy SEALs. The squadron commander kept right on giving his eulogy, and Kelso's comrades didn't budge. Victoria Jennings Kelso, herself a former Marine with a tour in Iraq, added to the intrepidity by speaking nearly unfalteringly of her hero husband and his belief in America's mission. Outside, retired Colonel Oliver North, a Vietnam veteran, said to former Marine Commandant P.X. Kelly, a Vietnam veteran, both of them friends of Victoria's father, Jerry Jennings, an administration official and a Vietnam veteran, aren't these kids amazing? General Kelly readily agreed. It's the reason why, he explained, when he was recovering from an operation at Bethesda Naval Hospital, he felt compelled to get himself moved off the deck with the admirals and onto the casualties floor. The casualties. I think of them sometimes, those I knew, the wounded. The ones who only wanted to get back to their unit or left limbs on foreign soil. The ones whom generals wanted to call sir, or commandants wanted the honor of being on their hospital floor. I think, too, sometimes of the families of the fallen, the ones whose composure made words not inadequate but impossible. And so I sometimes wonder where they are and how life played out for them. If I were to see them again, I know that even if they asked, I would be reluctant to offer any thoughts on their sacrifice and its meaning, or that of those they loved. But if they asked again, if they pressed the question, I know I would answer, and I know what I would tell them. That I have lived a while and seen the verdicts of history, and know they are not always quickly rendered. But that about them, the jury's finding is already in. That what they did was right and true, making others safe, protecting the weak, the innocent, giving others what they would never have had, the gift of a future, the gift of tomorrow. And I would say in doing all this, they had made themselves a part, in fact the best part, of history's great story, the American story. And so I would tell them, they will be remembered.
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9: ABC News, I'm Dave Packer. One of the remembrances taking place on this 25th anniversary of the September 11th attacks at the Department of Homeland Security, which was created in 2003 as a direct result of the tragedies. Secretary Mark Wayne Mullen at a ceremony there saying the department is always hard at work.
10: We can't afford to miss one opportunity to prevent it from happening again.
9: An arrest today in the death of Taysa Fortune, the black woman found hanging from a tree last month in Mississippi. Officials say the suspect, Jacques Ratcliffe, an association with Fortune, but didn't give more details. Prices keep rising, the cost of energy playing a big part in today's report, pushing inflation to 3.4%, and as investors now expecting a Fed rate hike next week. North Korea launching more ballistic missiles toward the sea, this a day after the U.S., South Korea, and Japan ended their trilateral military drill that North Korea views as a security threat. This is ABC News.
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0: This is Our American Stories, remembering the anniversary of 9/11. Many companies and families lost loved ones that day. I lost one of my best friends, co-captain of my high school basketball team for 2 years. There was nothing we didn't do together for so many years, Paul Biatini. There was one investment company that lost 658 of its 960 employees. Before that day, Cantor Fitzgerald hadn't been all that well known beyond Wall Street. However, after 9/11, it was known as the business to have lost the most employees on 9/11. Quote, "We have death fame," CEO Howard Lutnick said. A few days after the horrific event, Lutnick participated in an emotional interview. He didn't just lose all those employees, by the way. One of them was his brother. Here he is explaining why he wasn't there.
1: My little boy, I have a five-year-old, and it was his first day of kindergarten at Horace Mann. So I took him for his first day of big boy school. And because of that, I was late getting down to the office. And therefore, I wasn't in the building. I was on my way. I saw the building on fire, so I didn't go in. But I stood at the door off of Church Street where there were flags there. And I stood at that door and people were coming out and I was yelling at them, you know, to run and get out. And there were police sort of around me yelling at people, telling them to get out. And I would ask them what floor they were coming from. Someone would say 55 and I'd scream, "We have 55. And because I kept wanting to get up the building. And well, my brother was on the 103rd floor. He worked for me, and he worked at Cantor, and he called my sister just after the plane hit, and he told her that he said that the smoke was pouring in. He was stuck in a corner office. There was no way out, and the smoke was coming in. And he's not good, and things are not good, and he's not going to make it. And he just wanted to say that he loved her, and he wanted to say goodbye, and tell everyone that he loved them." And then the phone went dead.
0: The plane crashed into floors 93 through 99. Cantor Fitzgerald was located right above that.
1: 101 to 105. The top floors of number one World Trade Center, which they call now the North Tower. I got to the 91st floor, and I knew if I got one employee, if one person came down from that floor, then I know that there had to be others. There would be others behind them. There would be others going out other doors that would be good. But I got up to 91, and then I heard this sound. It sounded like another plane was going to hit the building, but it didn't sound like it was far away. It sounded like it was like right where the ceiling is above us. It was so unbelievably loud, and someone screamed out, "Another one's coming." So I just turned around and ran, and I was running. It was number two World Trade Center collapsing. So I'm standing underneath a building like an idiot, and I start running. And I'm trying to get ahead of the smoke, and then the smoke comes around the corner on Trinity Church where I ran and knocks me down underneath a truck, and I'm sitting there in this black, the blackest black that can ever be. I reached up, I tried to see if I could see, and I took my hands and I put it up, and I actually touched my eye. I couldn't see my hand. I could feel the particles in the air. They were like this big. I could feel them going in, and I couldn't think to like pick up my shirt and put it. I was just sitting there thinking, I can't believe it. I can't believe by standing there I died. So I just start walking. I just start walking straight. And I just walk straight. And I just keep walking straight. And I called my wife 4 hours later. And she was hysterical crying. And so I understand why it took lots of people a long time. I'm a pretty together person, and I 4 hours I walked. I just walked north. I just kept walking.
0: And he just kept walking. All the Cantor Fitzgerald companies are connected by speakerphone, so there were voices heard from the tower amidst the chaos.
1: Yeah, we have, you know, a speakerphone because all our offices are connected in our equity business. They're all connected to each other because they talk to each other all day. And they heard them saying, you know, "We need help, we need help, we need help." It wasn't screams. There was nowhere to go. You couldn't go down, you couldn't go up. There was nowhere to go. But I don't know of a single one of my employees who got down. Zero. Zero, and it's really sad. But I think we're all pulling together with a view that we want to make things happen for them. we need to take care of them. We need to figure out how to take care of them and give them more, take care of them. And I think it's going to be a different kind of drive than I've ever had before. It's not about my, it's not about my family. I get to kiss my kids. I get to kiss my kids tonight. But other people don't get to kiss their kids. And I just have to help them. And I think what's amazing, and I think it's amazing, you have 300 people. They lost all their friends. They lost a person to their left. They lost a person to their right. And they call me up and they say, I want to go to work. I said, why do you want to go to work?

0: let's just go to funerals. They go, no, no, I want to go to work. I can't stay home. I can't stay home. I have to work. I have to do something. And so they actually wanted to try to figure out how to be in business. It's unbelievable. It doesn't make any sense. But the reason they want to be in business, and there's only one reason to be in business, is because we have to make our company be able to take care of my 700 families. 700 families. And I have 700 families. Just, I can't say it. I can't say it without crying.
1: Well, a different kind of drive that he'd never known before kicked in to Howard Lutnick and those remaining employees. Howard further explains what Cantor Fitzgerald was doing before and after.
0: Cantor Fitzgerald is the primary, it's like the exchange for the world's bond markets. I mean, it is the exchange for the world bond markets. Last year we did $50 trillion in business. Today, the remaining employees of Cantor Fitzgerald and Eastbead have worked every second since that bomb, and they made the decision. And I told them, there's no reason for us to open. I don't care when we open, if we open, it doesn't matter to me. And they collectively, 250 of them, collectively voted that they were going to open the markets. And this morning, at 7 a.m., those people opened for business, not to make money, but they did it because they thought if the Fed and the Treasury wanted it to be open, it was important enough for them to show strength for America and for these markets, then they were going to do their damnedest to get it open, and they did. And I voted against it. I said, why? I don't want you to work. I want you to go home and kiss your kids and hug your families. It's them. They wanted to do it, maybe for themselves, maybe for their friends who they lost. But so right this second, our electronic systems are running around the world, and it's, I don't know, maybe it's a miracle. Maybe it's because these people are just, they're unbelievable. I think you can only be a good boss if you have the right people. And I'm glad they chose to be with me, but I'm the saddest person in the world that they chose to be with me, because they would have chosen to be with me. So many people I loved.
1: So many people we all loved. Again, that's Howard Lutnick, the CEO of Cantor Fitzgerald. They lost so much, but they did go back to work, and here's why. After 9/11, the Cantor Fitzgerald Relief Fund was established. All those people went back to work for a cause, a big cause. They have distributed more than $180 million to the family of Cantor Fitzgerald, one quarter of the firm's profits. What a great American story. What a sad American story. Cantor Fitzgerald's story, Howard Lutnick's story, here on Our American Stories, 9/11 Remembered.

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11: 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Tonight, from the banks of the Pendere in Sandpoint, Idaho, we welcome you to War Memorial Field, Barlow Stadium, where under the Friday night lights, the 3-0-5A Sandpoint Bulldogs facing their old rivals from the north for the first time since 2016. The 3-0-4A Bonners Ferry Badgers. 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
12: Coach Yarno, we have in here today, sitting down, who will be taking over as the head coach for this game versus Bonners Ferry. Glad to have you in your coach. How are you doing?
13: Yeah, thanks. Happy to be here. Doing well.
12: Now, this is the first week back to school for all the players. How have practices seemed to flow so far?
13: You know, it's good. It's sometimes hard to find a rhythm when you're not in school, you know? So once we're in school, we get to back to our regular schedule. you know, business as usual. So a lot of times things have a tendency to smooth out a little bit when we're back in school.
12: It seemed to almost make it easier with that not being the case.
13: The kids are there. You can communicate better, all the things. So,
12: taking over as head coach for this game, will there be any differences or tweaks that we'll see on Friday night coming from you?
13: No, you know, we're just, I think Coach Knowles and myself are pretty similar in game management and things. I may be a little more aggressive offensively sometimes, like on fourth downs, than he likes me to be. But, I foresee us probably just functioning as normal.
12: So last week, question here, we saw that Jensen Sheets didn't play much in the game. What happened with him in that post-Falls game?
13: You know, we're just trying to mix things up and see, and Trenton Cross came in, and he was kind of the hot hand for a little bit, so we played him. We just were playing the hot hand. And, you know, certain scenarios, we'll put different guys in for what we're looking at and what we're trying to find. And Trenton was playing well, so we played him. And then we put Sheets back in, and he started hammering the ball on the last drive and ultimately helped us get a couple first downs and win that game. So,
12: yeah, he did come in the fourth quarter and did very well to secure the win for you guys. Now, another question here. Your guys' machine formation, you still call it that in-tight formation. We saw that offsides against Post Falls. And was it an offsides or a false start? What's been happening with that play so far?
13: Yeah, so the wing tee, it's our wing tee. We call it the machine. That's our heavy run set that it's kind of an attitude formation. I tell the old linemen, you know, we should cheer when we hear machine called because now we're going to run the ball. We had a false start at left guard. We had a sophomore playing, not a lot of experience. He's playing his tail off, had a false start. So we go from third and one to third and six. You know, the machine is built for third and one to five, not for third and six. So we had to get back to our normal formation and open our playbook up a little bit.
12: Now let's talk Bonners here a little bit. They are a 3-0 team who just had a big win against St. Mary's last week. From what you've seen, what does Bonners do well?
13: I think offensively, Bonners Ferry runs the football very well. They have big, aggressive, tough kids. They play smash-mouth football. They play really well on defense. They have athletes that run to the ball. They're really good up front, really big. You know, it's going to be a big physical matchup for us, and that's something that we're going to have to, you know, raise our physicality and match their play because they're a very physical football team.
12: Now, like any good coach, you'll always see a way your team can do better. What would you like to see the Bulldogs improve upon in this Bonners game?
13: You know, the big thing is offensively our pre-snap penalties and just our penalties and mistakes in general. You know, we have missed assignments. We have pre-snap, false starts, offsides, penalties, holdings, things like that. You know, you can somewhat accept some of the aggressive penalties, you know, the holdings, the stuff when you're just playing hard, but the mental mistakes, the assignment errors, the pre-snap penalties, those are things we really need to clean up, which we have. Week one, it was really bad, and then we've improved every week, so that's something that you always try and improve, both offensively, defensively, special teams, all the unnecessary mistakes.
12: Now, last question here, but what gives you confidence in this Bulldog team that they'll be able to go out and get this win versus Bonners?
13: Well, you know, I think Coach Knowles has built a culture of winning, a culture of, you know, effort and playing till the end of the whistle and being accountable and you know, playing for your brothers on the team. And it's just such a good culture. And you know, there was years past in other places that I've coached and even here in the past where with close games, we would find a way to lose them. And the last couple of years, we've been finding ways to win those close games, which is just a testament to the culture and the effort of the kids. You know, and these kids all play for each other and they play their tails off and you never know what's going to happen because we've got some weapons, too. So.
12: Yeah, and that's a big thing we've seen so far, too, those close games like you're talking about, those 1-point, 2-point, 3-point games so far, just being able to come back and not quit during the games and win those close ones.
13: Right, yeah, it's just a testament to the kids and that they believe. They believe in our system, in our program. They believe in what they're doing. They believe in each other, and they know we believe in them. So, you know, they're gonna continue to fight no matter what the score is and hopefully come out victorious.
12: Well, Coach, thank you so much for being in here today, and best luck for Bonners.
13: Thanks. Appreciate it.
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2: All right, welcome Bulldog football fans. Another gorgeous evening tonight for some Friday night football. The Sandpoint Bulldogs 3-0 taking on the visiting Bonner's Ferry Badgers are also 3-0. I'm Jay Vandenberg. Doing the color tonight again is my buddy Tag Benefield and the stat man in the middle, the guy who makes this all happen, producer, the radio man, Dylan Benefield. Tag, how you doing tonight?
3: I'm doing good. Yeah, it's a great night for football out here. It feels good. It's not too hot like when we were in here last time. Sweating bullets in here. Feels yeah. Good. A lot of football coming up, too. We got college tomorrow, and we got NFL. It's a great start to have high school football on a Friday.
2: Well, you talk about a big week of football, right? I mean, Wednesday, Seahawks.
3: Yeah, exactly.
2: Thursday, you know, high school football, college football. It is the season. It's my favorite time of the year, for sure. And, you know, so kind of a weird situation tonight. You know, we've got Coach Knowles. You mentioned it in the pregame show here. As you know, he's not with the team tonight. He's at the University of Idaho accepting representing his late wife Megan Knowles' induction to the Idaho Vandals Athletic Hall of Fame. A great reason for him not to be here, but it puts you right back in the hands of George Yarno and the Bulldog staff. What do you think? It's something that rarely happens, but
3: It's something that doesn't happen much. But George Yarno, a great coach, the entire time I was there, he was there as a assistant coach and helping with the offensive line, helping with the offense, and even before that, he had that stint where he was the head coach. So he knows and understands what it's like to be a head coach and dedicate roles to certain people on the team and say, hey, I need you as the DC for this game and whatever and whatever. And he's very good with the players, and this is going to be a really good game for him. Just get out there and shine as a head coach.
2: Yeah, you know, let's talk about the defense side of ball. You know, we all know George Yarno. He's been in charge of the offense here for the last couple of years, and, you know, kind of stepping in this year as a defense coordinator is Matt. Defensive coordinator is Matt.
4: Coach Majors is helping with the defense, taking it over from Ryan this season, and he's coaching the linebackers. Yes.
2: Coaching linebackers. So again, a little bit different defensive call probably from Matt Majors compared to Coach Knowles, but I think he's going to do just fine.
3: Yeah, exactly. And like he was saying a little bit in that pregame interview, he's a little more aggressive when it comes to certain downs and distances. He is an offensive guy. He played O-line. Knowles, on the other hand, defensive guy, played D-line, so he's more conservative with those type of calls. But it's going to be fun tonight to watch Yarno, especially when it comes down to those certain type of plays, 4th-and-1, 4th-and-2.
2: Absolutely. Yet again, the Bulldogs looks like they won the toss. They're going to defer. It looks like the Bonner's Ferry Badgers are going to receive the football. They're going to be heading towards the river tonight. But the Bulldogs off to a great start, you know. I mean, hey, a win's a win. And, you know, they start off 3-0 with three nail-biters to start the season.
3: Yeah, three of the closest games you could ask for, too. And we were at that post-falls game calling it. And just watching the Bulldogs go up by three scores and then just kind of slowly get ticked back the entire time until it became a one-score game right there at the end. Real stressful, that onside kick happened, everything like that. Yeah. Exciting game, I'm sure, to watch for the Bulldogs and the coaches. They probably want a little more room. And with this Bonner's team coming to Sandpoint at War Memorial Field, I think they hope they can get a little bit more of a cushioned win here.
2: Yeah, absolutely. Yeah. The Bulldogs looking to get off to a fast start. You know, found themselves early the first 3 weeks. You know, just kind of digging themselves a hole, getting behind the points, you know, down 14-7 last week, and then, you know, looking maybe to get off to a better start. You know, you can't say enough about our kickoff guy, Gage Martin. Just been pounding into the end zone.
3: Yeah, doing a great job getting into the back of the end zone, like you said, every single time. We saw a little bit last week, the post-falls kicker, too. And when that does happen, that field position battle becomes a big thing when the kickers are really good.
2: Oh, absolutely. Here we go. The kickoff is on its way. It's going to be kicked deep, driving the Badgers deep in the end zone. That's going to hit about 3 or 4 yards into the end zone. That's going to be a touchback. The ball is going to be placed at the 20-yard line here as the Badgers are going to bring out their offense here for the first offensive play of the game.
3: Yeah, it's going to be fun to see the Bulldogs right now here on defense, that is. See how they can do against this Bonners team. And like Yarno was saying earlier, they do really like to run the ball. So I want to see these linebackers kind of be able to fill these gaps and the D-line be able to hold edges and do a good job on the inside and get pressure on the quarterback and have some stop losses in the backfield.
2: All right, the Badgers come out of the huddle, and they got the quarterback. They got their traditional I formation here at the quarterback right underneath center. Got a receiver out to the left, one to the right. Can't get the number of the backfield, but they're going to try to run it off to that left side. He's going to find a little bit of room about the 20. He's met right at about the 20-yard line. He's going to fall forward and be stopped about the 22-yard line. But there is a flag on the play.
3: Yeah, it does look like to be a flag on the play. Don't know exactly what happened there, but Bulldogs really quick to diagnose that I formation. And an I formation from a defensive perspective is a very – it's an easier formation to diagnose. But if somebody's really good at running that I and they can get some option plays out of there and they have good play action, it becomes a lot harder of a formation.
2: Boy, that's going to be a 15-yard penalty against the Sandpoint Bulldogs. You know, just behind the marker there, but it looked like a face mask on the play. So the first big break here, again, goes for the Badgers. The Bulldogs give up 15 yards, you know, 2 yards on the carry and then 15 yards. And I believe that was number 23, Easton Scarborough, on that carry. Check that. That was number 22. And that's Chase Wink. Sorry, another handoff off to the right side. Again, nothing happened at that time. The Bulldogs know it under right at the line of scrimmage.
3: Yeah, just classic I formation here. Run it to the right side, run it to the left side sort of thing they got going on. Just pure lead blocks. Didn't seem to really be pulling any guards there. And Bulldogs able to stuff that right at the line of scrimmage. Maybe a one-yard gain there from Bonners.
2: Yeah, what you don't see too much in high school football, especially last week, is teams going to that traditional huddle. The Badgers getting that traditional huddle. No hurry here as, again, they get up the line of scrimmage. They've got, again, a fullback, the I formation, one receiver to the left, one to the right. Their strong side tight end to the right end of the line here. That's Stoley under center, looking over the Bulldog defense. Really no hurry to snap the football here. And now the referee puts up, they're going to start counting down. It's second down and 9 here. Stoley takes the handoff. He's going to fake the handoff to the left, roll to his left. He's going to throw it down the field. He's looking, and that ball's going to be overthrown as he was looking for his intended receiver. That'd be number 4, Riston Allred.
3: Yeah, and those are the plays Bonners are going to want to look for right there, is really get the Bulldogs committed on that run, watching the I formation, and then get that good play-action boot play, and hopefully they can get a one-on-one man coverage out onto the side where the quarterback is able to see over his O-line and get a pass out there, but did overthrow it on that one.
2: That's going to set up a 3rd down and 9 here for the Badgers at their own 39-yard line. Again, coming out of the huddle, taking their time. This time Stoley's going to line up in a shotgun formation, single back. 3 receivers in a bunch formation on the right side, 1 to the far left. Takes a snap. He's going to swing it out quickly out to the outside. A little quick slot to the left side to number 4. Again, that's Riston Allred. And it's going to be stopped. Going to get out past the 45, knocked down about the 46. That's going to set up a 4th down and a long 2.
3: Yeah, first time Bonners Ferry was in a non-under center formation there. They went to pistol, shotgun formation, running back right behind the quarterback. And then just a quick slant play.
2: The Badgers. The head coach over there talking to, looks like he's talking to his punter. You know, I think they're, this is definitely a punting situation here for the Badgers. You know, first drive, you know, they're out you know, near midfield, but not a position where you're going to take the chance.
3: Yeah, and especially a team with Bonners, they're going to want to be more conservative in how they're play calling this tonight.
2: Badgers come out of the huddle. Well, boy, they are lined up to look to go for it. That's Stoley in shotgun formation. They're going to throw a flag here. That took maybe just a little bit too time, trying to draw the Bulldogs off there.
3: Yeah, and a good play call there by Bonners, lining up in that triple I formation, or I formation, strong I formation, running back or fullback to the strong side of the field, and just trying to get a hard count to get the Bulldogs kind of jump off sides.
2: All right, this time Badgers line up to punt the football here. You got to expect the Sandpoint Bulldogs here to start their first offensive possession and great field position. Looks like Schreiber, he's back inside his own 30-yard line. His snap is back. The punt is up. Boy, it's going to go off the side of foot. It's going to be real short here. It's going to land about the 39. It's going to take a Badger roll, though. And a great roll that is inside the 25, the 20, and then finally be tapped down

0: at the 17. But boy, what a great roll there for the Badgers.
1: Yeah, that was something. It landed at the Bulldog 40 and rolled all the way down to really good field position for the batters to be set up at. The 18-yard line.
0: 23-yard roll on that bounce. The luck of the turf there, I believe. You know, the hard bounce, and it took a Badger it went into the Badgers' favor there as the Bulldogs. Now, you're not going to see them. They're going to try to run a lot of offense. They're going to speed this game up. You know, again, Logan Iverson leading the state here in passing yards on the season, over 850 yards. He's going to line up in shotgun formation. You got Jensen Sheets, the single back. You got two receivers to the right. You got Yarbrough in motion coming from the left. Shriver, the single receiver, to this near side. And Iverson's going to go the option. He's going to pitch it late out to Sheets. He's out past the 20 and then finally tagged near the line, the out of bounds line there, but not until he picks up a first down. It looks like 11 yards on that carry.
1: Yeah, and I like that play there by Iverson and Sheets right there. A nice little speed option, it looked like, to the weak side of the field, which they've been running a lot of these speed options to, but very well executed that time.
0: All right. Again, Bulldogs quickly line of scrimmage. You got two receivers right, two to the left. You got Sheets single back, shotgun formation. Iverson scores 0-0 here, 8:51 to play in the opening quarter. Iverson's looking. He's back to pass. He's going to throw it down the field. He's looking for Knox Williams. A great throw and an even better catch out towards midfield as Williams brings it down. And he's going to be finally corralled about the 48-yard line. That's a Bulldog first down and a big connection there by Iverson and Knox.
1: Yeah, what a pass there. And like last week, Knox was that guy that was running those deep routes. He got that touchdown against Post Falls last week on the deep route. And that's who Iverson's looking for when he looks downfield is Knox, and he nice sail route.
0: Yeah, they're starting to develop a nice connection here. Again, the Bulldogs, two receivers left. Yarbrough coming our way, single receiver right. You're going to hand it off to Sheets up to the right side. Big room, he's gone. He's in 30, and then finally tripped up from behind. Not until he gets down around the 26, 27-yard line, but a nice hole opened up that time for that Bulldog offensive line.
1: Yeah, and that's what we want to see by these Bulldogs tonight is that run game really develop. And Sheets, like Yarno was saying last week, he didn't give them all those reps, and they were kind of mixing in other running backs. But Sheets tonight so far, 40 yards already.
0: Boy, yeah, it's a great start here for the Bulldogs. Two receivers right, two to the left. That's Sheets again, single back. Iverson shotgun formation. Looking, Iverson, looking over the defense. He's going to take the snap. He's going to hand it off to Sheets again. Big hole up the middle again. Boy, Sheets is just finding some nice holes there up the middle. He takes it inside the 25, finally corralled right around the 21. Give him a gain of about 5 yards on first down.
1: Yeah, that Bulldog O-line right now just getting a really big push up front. And Sheets just kind of being able to find wherever he wants to go and just finding a gap anywhere right now.
0: Absolutely. It's second down and 5 for the Bulldogs. The 21-yard line, two receivers right, two to left. Sheets. Iverson takes the snap. He's looking to throw again. Lots of time. He's looking down the field. He's looking for Yarbrough. Yarbrough goes up. High points. He comes down. That's a catch. That's a touchdown. Bulldogs.
1: Man, what a throw and catch right there. Iverson dropping back. Was looking down Yarbrough the entire time. Got a nice floating ball right over the top of the Bonner's Ferry defensive back. And Yarbrough with a great catch like he has been doing all season.
0: Boy, marked that one, 21 yards. That's Iverson to Yarbrough. We've been calling that quite a bit. Yarbrough, just again, you know, these two have that connection here on the year. As Yarbrough also leads the state in receiving yards. You know, he's doing extra points. He's doing field goals. The guy has been Mr. Bulldog. The snap is back. The hold is good, and the kick is good. Bulldogs go up 7-0 here. With 7:21 to go, and we will be back soon in this Bulldog Radio Network.
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0: All right, welcome back, Bulldog football fans. Another gorgeous night in Memorial Field, Barlow Stadium. Bulldogs up 7-0, 7:21 to go here in the first quarter. This scoring update is brought to you by Sun Rental, a proud supporter of the Bulldogs since 1979. They rent everything under the sun. Boy, what a great first drive for that Bulldog offense.
1: Really good first drive. And what I like to see from Yarborough, too, obviously a great player. And like you were saying, leading the state in reception yards. But right in the end zone there, just really nice late hands. And what I mean by that is he's not showing his hands before the ball gets to him. He waits till it gets there and then shows his hands and goes up for it so the DB doesn't know the ball's going to be there or not.
0: Oh, absolutely. Crafty. You can tell he's got a great football sense. The kickoff is up by Martin, and he's going to drive it again into the end zone. The Bonners Ferry Badgers, you know, they get one first down on that first drive via face mask call. They're starting their second drive here on their own 20-yard line. The Bulldogs had them pretty snuffed out there in that first series.
1: Yeah, as long as the Bulldogs don't have any penalties here and just shoot themselves in the foot and just keep letting Bonners have yards, they should do a pretty good job about diagnosing this I formation like they have been so far.
0: All right, again, one receiver left, one to the right, two in the back. That's Stoli shotgun formation. He's going to take that. He's going to keep it himself off the left side. He's looking for room, and he's going to be met by a slew of Bulldogs, and he's going to maybe pick up. Yeah, I don't think they're not going to give him much there. It looks like they're going to mark it right back down at the 20-yard line. So give him, Stoli, 0 yards on that first down carry.
1: Yeah, just a classic quarterback power there by the Bonners Ferry Badgers from the strong side of the field. But Bulldog linebackers able to get up, fill their gaps very quickly, running downhill and stop that for a zero gain.
0: All right, some substitutions coming in late. Yeah, like the first series of the Badgers going to that traditional huddle, not looking to speed this up, you know, taking their time. Stoli brings his guys to the line of scrimmage. This time they're going to spread it out. Two receivers left, two to the right, the single back in the backfield. That's Winkleseth. Man in motion coming across the screen. Stoli's going to hand it off to the receiver in a minute. That's a speedy kid. He's going to turn the corner, get out towards the 25-yard line there on that inside handoff to the receiver coming in motion. You're going to call it, set up a third down and five at their own 25 for the Badgers.
1: And that was number 21 there from Sandpoint, Trey Blumenberg. He did a great job making that tackle there. He was in man coverage. He saw his wide receiver run across formation. He ran across formation too, trying to mirror him. Saw the wide receiver get that quick reverse and made the tackle.
0: Yeah, great job right there. Just trying to keep up with the speedy receiver coming across. The Badgers, they're going to give him six on that carry. It's third down and four at their own 26. Single back, two receivers left, two to the right. Stoli, he's going to keep it himself off to the right. Right side. He's going to look for a hole, but he's going to be met by a bunch of Bulldogs, and he's going to be stopped short. They're going to give him, it looks like, 3 yards. Going to set up a big fourth down and one at the 29-yard line here.
1: Yeah, good job there by number 34, Clayton Ernest, in there on that tackle right there, who actually went out last week with a bit of an injury, but back now and already making tackles.
0: Boy, yeah, he was met right there at the line of scrimmage. Great job by the linebackers filling in as well. Boy, this defensive front really performed well last week. Looks like they're off to another great start. The Badgers there, they're gonna punt the ball, and then we're gonna have a flag come in here late. Looks like they're going to call legal substitution possibly on the Badgers. Maybe too many in the huddle. Didn't quite see. That's going to mark them back five. With this Bulldog return team, Schreiber had a nice return last week. He's going to be at the set up about the 44-40 of their own field. So look for the Bulldogs to get great field position here on this next possession. All right. They're lined up again. The snap is back. It's good. The punt is up, a lot much better punt this time. He's going to drive Schreiber all the way inside his own 40. He's going to fair catch it, and the Bulldogs are going to take over their second possession here on their own 38-yard line, up 7-0 with 5 minutes and 4 seconds to go.
1: Yeah, and these Bulldogs right now getting real close to that punt so far. I wouldn't be surprised if we get later in this game that these Bulldogs might actually be able to block one of those punts.
0: Absolutely. They got some pressure that time, but a much better executed punt there by the Bonners Ferry Badgers. The Bulldogs, you know, didn't miss it at all here in that first drive. And, you know, Iverson's bringing this group out again for the second series. And, that offensive front giving Iverson plenty of time to look downfield, throw to his receivers, and then opening up some giant holes for Sheets so far here in that first quarter. Bulldogs got three receivers, two receivers right, two to the left. The single back is Sheets with Iverson shotgun formation. He's going to fake the handoff to Sheets. He's looking to throw again. He's looking deep. He's going down the field. He's got Yarborough again down to the 30. He's going to corral it. Another great throw. Even a better catch there as, again, Yarborough is going to haul it in. And he's going to be brought down Not until he's inside the 25, the 23-yard line of the Badgers.
1: Yeah, 44-yard reception right there from Yarborough. And like we see it again, just that connection they have. He's got a perfect ball right over the top, Iverson does, right to Yarborough, and Yarborough able to high point it right over the defensive back.
0: Yeah, Yarborough showing off his speed that time as he's able to get past.

0: past the defender. Yarbrough's in motion. Single back his sheets. Iverson shotgun formation. He's going to pitch it back into Yarbrough on the inside. He takes it to 15, the 10, down to the 5. He's going to still on his feet. Finally corralled down about the 1, 1.5 yard line. Another nice little run and a big hole again opened by that offensive line.
1: Yeah, and just an amazing effort there. It's just that, like we were, it showed, they did it the other week. They did it their first week, just that little tight end running across formation. They pitch it to him right in front and pull those guards across. He's almost able to get that touchdown.
0: Almost. Boy, he broke through a couple tackles. The Bulldogs go into this machine. They've had a tough time this year, but this time Iverson under center. Man in motion. He's going to hand it off to Sheets to the right side. Is that Sheets? It is Sheets, and he's into the end zone. That's another Bulldog touchdown.
1: Trenton Cross that time. They mixed up the running backs. Yeah, it was number 22, Trenton Cross, who actually played a lot last week and did very well, able to get that touchdown. The machine
0: formation.
1: There he
0: is right there. Yeah, just a little too far for this one-eyed old guy here. Can't quite see that far, you know. So, yeah, Bulldogs up 13-0, 14-12 to go. Yarbrough in for his extra point. Schreiber is the holder. The snap is back. The hold is good. The kick is up, and it's good. The Bulldogs up early, 14-0 with 4:12 to play. We'll be back for more Bulldog football on the Bulldog Radio Network.
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0: All right, welcome back. Bulldogs up 14-0, 4:12 to go here in the first quarter. This scoring update brought to you by Jalapeno's Mexican Restaurant. Jalapeno's for the finest Mexican food in Sandpoint. Bulldogs off to a quick start offensively and defensively, Dag.
1: Yeah, exactly. They're doing a great job. And defensively, I like to see this because this Bulldog offense we see do very well a lot so far. It's just the defense we've seen struggle a little bit so far tonight. They have not let up a first down. That wasn't a penalty.
0: Absolutely. Gage Martin in for the kickoff. He's going to again three times. That's three touchbacks. The Badgers are going to start their third possession at the 20-yard line. Boy, you couldn't ask for a better start here for Coach Yarno. And this Bulldog defense is, again, off to a fast start this time. Something we haven't seen. Been some nail-biters down the stretch, but they find themselves up early here, 14-0. Not a whole lot of resistance defensively for the Badgers against the Bulldogs. Stoley, he comes out. Shotgun formation. He's going to spread him out. Two receivers left, two to the right. Single back. Man in motion coming across the screen. He's going to fake the handoff. Then they're going to go to option to the right side. They're going to pitch it out to the right. They're going to pitch it, but it's going to be stopped there. That's number two for the Badgers. Jake Solt on the carry there. You know, they're looking to get some yardage, get something going here. And again, Bulldogs have stuffed that out.
1: They're really trying there. Yeah, and Clayton Ernerson there on that tackle again, able to read that speed option very well. But that is what Bonner's is going to want to do. They're going to want to try to run that down the middle and then get those play actions going. But they need to get to the outside also just to make sure the defense is staying honest.
0: All right, the Badgers out of the huddle again. Find themselves down early, 14-0. Two receivers right, two to the left. Single back. That's Stoley shotgun formation. Not a whole lot of room so far to run the football for the Badgers. The defensive line controlling the line of scrimmage. Snap comes back. Stoley's going to throw it quickly out to the outside. He's going to find his receiver. He's out past the 20, the 25, and then brought down there. Looks like they're going to call him down about the 27, 28-yard line. That's the first really big gain there for the Badgers tonight.
1: Yeah, Devin McNaney in there on that tackle out at corner, able to diagnose that bubble screen and get off a block pretty well and make that tackle. But Bulldogs let up a little bit of yardage there. Now it's going to be a third and two here for Bonners.
0: Third and two at their own 28-yard line for the Bonners Ferry Badgers. First big play again. They've been struggling to get those 2 and 3 yards here. Let's see what the Badgers can do against this this big, defensive front here for the Bulldogs. Again, spread them out. Two receivers left, two to the right. Stoley, shotgun formation, single back. This Solt, he's going to keep it off the left side. He's looking for room. That time he's going to get to the corner, out past the 30, to 35, and then finally drag down. Not until he gets up gives a Badger first down out towards the 41-yard line.
1: Yeah, and we didn't see that play work for Bonners the first two times they ran it, but I think they saw the Bulldogs were lined up there. They saw the Bulldog defensive line scoot over a little bit, and they had the hats, they had the numbers, to make that play work, able to pull those guards across and get an extra blocker in the running back. Quarterback just takes it, direct snap, able to pick up the first.
0: Yeah, the Bulldog just losing that containment on the quarterback. Stoley looks pretty athletic there from the quarterback position. Likes to use his legs. Badgers out of their huddle. Now to the line of scrimmage. Again, two receivers left. There's two to the right. Single back is Solt. That's Stoley, shotgun formation. Another man in motion. He's going to fake the handoff to the man in motion, then hand it up to Solt, who Solt is gets out past the 40, gets stood up, but is able to keep his feet going and pick up another extra yard after contact, and he's going to be stopped at the 44-yard line.
1: Yeah, a couple things going on there for the Bulldogs, but I liked how the linebackers in the defensive line didn't seem to get distracted by that motion man fake handoff, and were able to diagnose that inside dive play very well.
0: They're going to give him 3 yards there, second down and 7 for the Badgers here out on their own 44-yard line. Stoley again brings his guys up to the line of scrimmage. Again, same set. Two receivers left, two to the right, single back. He gets a snap. He's looking at another quick hitter out to the left side. Receiver catches it. Not a whole lot of room that time as the Bulldogs do a great job defending that little quick screen out to the left side. And they're going to maybe give him a yard out to the 45-yard line.
1: Yep, Yarborough able to make that tackle out there from the outside linebacker position. Quick. They saw it very quickly. All the corners able to get off their tackles. They stopped it for about a 1 yard gain.
0: Yeah, it's going to set up a big third down here. Third and 5 for the Badgers with 1 minute and 5 seconds. Clock is running here for the Badgers. They're in the huddle. They're going to break the huddle, get to the line of scrimmage again. It's Stoley, single back. Again, two receivers left, two to the right. Shotgun formation, man in motion. Going to take the snap. He's going to call his number again. He's going to go off that left side. He's looking to get out to the 50. To the 49 and get that first down. And they're going to give him, he needed 7. He got 7. That's a Badger first down as they get into Bulldog territory.
1: That's exactly what he got right there. And that's the exact play they just ran 3 or 4 plays earlier to pick up that last first down they got. It's a really hard play to stop that quarterback power. It's just so many numbers you have to try to stop because the quarterback you don't ever expect to be in the run game. And the defense normally is able to have a count on everyone that they have positioned. You don't ever go, well, the quarterback's going to be running this also. So Bonner's Ferry doing a very good job getting the quarterback introduced in the run game so far.
0: Absolutely. That's two nice runs there here on this series for the Badgers. Again, it's Stoley, shotgun formation. And, they're going away from that I formation. They're going to do two receivers left, man in motion here to the right. Stoley's looking to throw it. He's going to hit his receiver, but great defense play there by the Bulldogs.
1: Yeah, Devin McEnany, once again, number 15, able to just get right off his block. Bonner's number 22. Running back was coming out there to try to block him. Didn't happen, and he was able to make a tackle for, I don't believe, a loss, but right at the line of scrimmage.
0: Yeah, everything for the Badgers except for that one pass down the field. They're just trying to get some get the ball to the outside away from the defensive pressure, and the Bulldogs that time snuff it out. But that's going to do it here for the first quarter. Bulldogs up 14-0. We're going to be back for more Bulldog football after this 60-second timeout on the Bulldog Radio Network.
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0: All right, welcome back. We are set here to start the second quarter. tonight of this matchup of the North, or, you know, our old North Idaho rivals back in the day. You know, you go back into the 70s, 80s, even before the 70s. You know, the Balanced Valley Badgers always on the schedule. A nice renewed rivalry here tonight. Badgers second down and 10 here is their first time in the Bulldog territory. It's Stoley shotgun formation. Two receivers right, two to left, single back. He's looking again. He pumps it. Now he's throwing it deep down the field. He's looking for his receiver. Boy, the ball's going to

0: Mobley to the line of scrimmage. Again, he's going to throw three receivers to the right this time. Single back, one receiver to the left. Shotgun formation. Now they're going to switch all three. They're going to go three receivers to this near side. The single receiver out to the right. Stoley talking to his running back. Third down and 10. Big play here for the Bulldogs, or for both teams. Stoley's going to take the handoff. He's rolling out to this side. A lot of pressure on Stoley. He's going to elude the pressure. He's going to use his feet. He's looking to get outside. Boy, great job right there by Stoley just to keep it. I mean, he was done for in the backfield, but he's able to escape the pressure. The Bulldogs get out inside the 45. Going to be stopped about 3 yards short there, but, you know, Yarbrough defensively comes up, able to scrape over and get him out of bounds.
1: Yeah, Yarbrough able to make that play out at linebacker, watch the quarterback escape the pocket. But Drew Lehman we saw, Drew Knowles we saw on that left side of the field there, running upfield real fast, real aggressive too, but didn't slow his feet down enough, and the quarterback able just to sneak right past him for a sack he definitely could have had.
0: What's the term you guys use? You know, you want to just settle in, right?
1: Hey, you want to slow your feet down. You just don't want to get too zealous. You know, you don't want to get too zealous.
0: Too zealous. I love it. Yeah, Knowles, there's Knowles and then another guy, but they, you know, Stoley just using his feet, gets outside. It's going to set up a huge fourth down and two at the Bulldog 41. Stoley brings his guys out of the huddle. One receiver right, three to this near side. Single back. Stoley's rolling out left. He's looking to throw the ball. He's going to try to throw a little screen out to the outside. That's going to fall incomplete. That's going to force a turnover down. The Bulldogs are going to get the ball back here, starting at their own 41-yard line.
1: Yeah, Jack Schreiber to make that hit, clean it up, make sure they couldn't pick up that fourth down. But Bonner's looking a little bit better on this third or fourth drive they've had so far. They were able to milk out the entire rest of the first quarter, and that's what I think they want to do, is just keep the ball on the ground, quick passes, nothing too deep, just kind of look for the tight ends in the middle, mesh routes and quick bubble screens and maybe a run here or there and get their quarterback in the run game also.
0: Absolutely. The Bulldogs defense come up big there. That time they bent a little bit, gave up some big plays there for the Badgers, but we got Iverson back on the field. He's got his two receivers left, two to the right. Can't tell if that's Sheets, but it looks like it's Cross out there behind. And Cross is going to take the handoff up the middle. He's going to find some nice room, move. He's still got his feet going. He's going to take it out near the 45. They're going to call him down at the 44. That's going to be a gain of three for Cross.
1: It was Jensen Sheets. Yep, it was the 22 and the 28. They're pretty close. They're pretty close right there, looking from where we're at. But a really good run, nice little 4 yard pickup.
0: All right, Iverson shotgun formation. Two receivers left, two to the right. It is Sheets here in that just set off to the right side there. Iverson's going to take the snap. He's looking to throw. This time he's getting pressure, but he's going to swing it out to number 13 there for the Bulldogs. He's going to catch it past the midfield and then finally knocked out of bounds at the 45. That's going to be a Bulldog first down. And coming down with that reception.
1: Carson Resso, number 13 there. We haven't called his name, I don't think, much at all this year, but really good catch right there.
0: Yeah, Carson Resso. Yeah, making a big play there for the Bulldogs. Now they're inside Badgers territory at the 44-yard line. 11 minutes and 10 seconds left on the clock here in the first half. Again, Iverson shotgun formation. Two receivers left, two to the right. That's Sheets to back. He's going to look across the middle. He throws it to Yarbrough, goes through his hand, and then it comes out. Boy, it looks like Yarbrough almost caught it twice, was unable to corral it there, but a perfectly thrown football there.
1: Yeah, just a quick little hitch route in the middle of the field right there, trying to look for just an opening right past the back of the linebackers, and he did have it for that second, then tried to double catch it. It almost looked like he didn't have his head around quick enough before the quarterback threw it to him.
0: Boy, just a nice little misdirection. Looked like they're going to swing it out to Sheets, out to this right side, but then he quickly throws it in the middle there to Yarbrough. The Bulldogs here, second down and 10, Yarbrough in motion. Iverson's looking. They're going to set up a screen over here to Sheets. He's got it at the 45 to the 40. He's got great blocking, 30 to 25. Finally brought down by a couple Bulldogs at the 20-yard line. That's a huge play there for Sheets, and another Bulldog first down.
1: And Justice Mansky right there, number 68, able to get off the O-line and make a big block there, too, for Sheets to able to pick up that extra 20 yards right there. It was the right tackle, I believe, that he was at, and it was a really good job getting out of there on that screen, selling it very well.
0: Boy, well executed. Great blocking there on the right side here for the Bulldogs. Yarbrough's in motion. Sheets single back. Iverson takes the snap. He's going to toss it out to Sheets to the left side. He cuts it up the middle. He's a 15 to 10. The 5. That's a touchdown. That's a touchdown, Bulldogs. Bulldogs 20-0.
1: And a great play there by Sheets and the entire offensive line. They were pushing him to that side, and Sheets is just looking for a a little gap to cut through, and we've seen him a lot this year, too. It doesn't take a big opening for him to get right through it and turn it right upfield just 1 foot

0: In the dirt, turned it upfield, easy 15-yard touchdown.
1: Yeah, you know, we don't talk enough about, you know, Sheets is a tough runner as well.
0: He's a really tough runner. Yep, keeps his legs going every time, and we see it in these third and fourth quarters, too. That's when he really gets better as a running back.
1: All right, snap is back. The hold is good. Kick is up, man. It's good. Bulldogs 21-0, 10:35 to play. We'll be back with more Bulldog football after this 30-second timeout on the Bulldog Radio Network.
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1: All right, welcome back, Bulldog fans. Bulldogs out quick here, up 21-0 over the visiting Badgers here tonight at War Memorial Field, Barlow Stadium. Boy, just, you know, the Bulldogs looking great in their red uniforms, red hats, white bottoms. Boy, great look in the Badgers here in their blue helmets and pretty much all white shirts and pants.
0: Yeah, Bulldogs doing a really good job on both sides of the ball tonight, too. Not too many errors. We've only seen, I think we saw one flag, that face mask in the very beginning on the Bulldogs, but the rest have been pretty clean ball so far and just well executed throughout the night.
1: So Sheets already in the first half, he has...
0: Yeah, he's got 60 yards and a touchdown already, which is very good stats for only 14 minutes into the game.
1: And yeah, absolutely. The Bulldogs offensive line doing a great job. And Iverson off to a hot start. One incompletion, a ball that was just dropped by Yarbrough. But the Bulldogs kind of clicking on, I mean, pretty much perfect here on offense so far.
0: Yeah, and running a nice split of pass and run, too. You don't really know exactly where it's going to run next. Bulldogs have a nice little play action game, too. Even though it's in shotgun, which is harder to run the play action. I don't know if they do have a good fake going. And I do like to see the quarterback able to get out of the pocket a little bit, too. It's nice to see that with Iverson.
1: All right, Martin in for the kickoff. He's going to boot it. It's a line, low line drive. It's going to hit off the Badger return guy and go into the end zone. And that'll be a touchback. The Badgers will again, that time had an opportunity to return it, but that ball just sailed on the return guy a little bit. It ricochets off him into the end zone. They're going to get the ball at the 20-yard line.
0: I like to see that from the kicker, though, too. If he could get it just down a little bit more and it lands right at the 20 and then hits the guy and he has to pick it up at the 1, that'd be perfect. But maybe next time.
1: Maybe next time. Yeah, again, you know, I'm impressed with Martin, the backup kicker, you know, or the kickoff guy. You know, I'm sure he'd be the backup guy if something happened to Yarbrough, but, boy, he's been solid all year. All right, the Badgers, Stoley again, he's going to bring his guys out here looking to get something going. They had a nice little drive there on their last possession. It finally stalled out there at the Bulldogs 41. It'll be interesting to see what the coaching staff comes up there with.
0: Yeah, and it seems like they kind of went away from that I formation like they're running the beginning too, and now they're in this shotgun.
1: All right, you're going to have three receivers bunched here to this near side. Single receiver off to the right, single back, shotgun formation for Stoley. He's going to take the snap. He's going to hand it off up to, you know, on one of those receivers on the inside, and he's just going to be met by a slew of Bulldogs, and he will not make it back to the line of scrimmage. They're going to probably not stop him for about a 3 or 4 yard loss here. I'm trying to find out where. Boy, they're gonna call
0: wow.
1: Down inside the 14. Boy, big loss here on first down for the Badgers.
0: It looked like about a 6 yard loss there on the very first play.
1: Yeah, not what the Badgers are hoping for here. You do not want to get caught in these second, third, and longs here against this Bulldog defense. 10 minutes to go here. Bulldogs up 21-0. Badger Stoley brings his guys out of the huddle. Shotgun formation, single back, one receiver right, three to the left side. The snap is back. Stoley's looking. He's going to swing out another bubble screen out there to his receiver. Receiver does a great job cutting it back up in the middle. Then he's going to fumble late, and the ball bounces up in the air, and that's going to be recovered by the Bulldogs. They're going to call that a fumble. That's going to be a Bulldog first down. A big turnover there for the Bulldog D.
0: Yeah, Devin McEnany able to pick up that fumble there, but I believe it was Damian Porter who was able to make that tackle over there on the Bulldog side of the field, strip that ball out. Bonners did have a good little... or a pass right there. They had a nice little bubble screen going, good blocking and everything, but Bulldogs just being aggressive, getting to the ball, and that's what you get when you're an aggressive team on defense. Those fumbles happen.
1: Yeah, that was Chase Winklesworth that time. Did a great job of kind of getting away from the pressure, finding the little hole, but boy, a big hit there.

0: by the Bulldogs, and that's Bulldog first down here, looking to put more points on the board here. Iverson shotgun formation, single back his cross. He picks up the blitzer. Iverson's looking to run. He's going to keep a call. Oh, no, he's out to the 15, down to the 10. He cuts back. Finally going to be brought down inside the 10-yard line. You're going to mark him down about the 6. That's a Bulldog first down.
1: Yeah, good little run there by Iverson. Look, he looked all his targets off downfield, it looked like. I'm sure Yarborough's out there and Schreiber too, but Cross able to pick up a nice little blitz protection block to propel his quarterback to pick up those 8 yards on the scramble.
0: Yeah, they are going to give him about 9. It looks like they're going to set up a second down and 1 at the about the 8-yard line here for the Bulldogs. Iverson going to hand it off to Cross. He's looking for room off the left. He cuts it back in the middle. There's a flag coming in. Cross is going to get close to the goal line. Brought down about the 1 there, but we do have a flag on the play.
1: And I believe that's going to be against the Bulldogs there. It looked like it might be a holding call on the left side of the O-line. That is what it's going to be. It's going to be a holding call against the Bulldogs.
0: Yeah, good job right there by Cross. All for naught there as the Bulldogs holding call is going to take the ball back out to the 19-yard line here. And that's going to set up a second down and about 11 yards here for the Bulldogs. Again, Bulldogs really have had their way here so far in the first half. That time getting marched back is Iverson again, shotgun formation, single back. Yarborough in motion, 2 receivers left, 1 to the right. Iverson shotgun formation. And he pitches it late to Yarborough in the middle. He's going to take it inside the 15 and then snowed under by a couple Badgers.
1: Yeah, and a nice, interesting little play right there. They ran that speed option with a shovel forward pass to Yarborough when he comes across in motion from that tight end formation.
0: Yeah, it's going to set up a third down now and about 8 yards for the Sandpoint Bulldogs, but they're knocking on the door. They're going to say it's a 15. I'm going to call it just inside the 15. Here's Iverson, shotgun formation, Sheets single back, 2 receivers left, 2 to the right. Iverson's back to pass, got time. He's looking to the outside. He's going to throw the ball. Boy, hits Yarborough right in the hands, and a drop by Yarborough. That would have been enough for a first down, but that's going to set up a big fourth down and 8 here for the Bulldogs.
1: Yeah, and Bonner seems to kind of be keying on Yarborough now, knowing that he's the number one look from Iverson. They're keying on him, and they had a safety over the top and a manned cornerback on him and wasn't able to get that first down. Kind of hit him right in the chest, but defense was pretty clamps on him.
0: Pretty clamps, yeah. Good job there by the Badgers. They're going to set up about a 32-yard field goal here for Yarborough. 8-10 to play. Bulldogs up 21-0. Yarborough in for the field goal. The snap is back. The hold is good. The kick is up. And it's right through the uprights. Bulldogs, it's good. That's Yarborough. They're up 24-0. 8:07 to play here in the first half. We'll be back for more football after this 30-second timeout on the Bulldog Radio Network.
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0: All right, welcome back, Bulldog fans. They're off to a great start, 24-0. I mean, probably a little disappointed not coming away with 7 there on this last drive, but they were able to get 3.
1: Yeah, it's still doing a really good job. It was just that holding call. And like anyone says, I don't know what the exact stat for this is, but if there is ever a holding call on a drive, the chance of you getting a touchdown and even just a first down is very low.
0: Yeah, absolutely. Second penalty on the Bulldogs. But they're set here to kick off. It's Martin again. He's going to drive it low again down the field to the corner of the side, and it's going to land about 5-6 yards into the end zone. That's going to be a touchback and a first down for the Badgers.
1: Yeah, really good kick there once again. Hit the gals in the back making burgers over there, it looked like.
0: You got the better, I can't quite see that far. But, the Bulldogs up 24-0. Scoring update brought to you by the Pondere Winery on Cedar Street in Sandpoint, a proud sponsor of Bulldog Sports. It's great to have all of our sponsors along again this year.
1: Bulldog defense out here once again, too, and they've been really good out here tonight. Linebackers seem to be communicating really well. with the defensive line. Damian Porter doing a good job getting in the plays and communicating to the rest of the team.
0: Yeah, Bulldog runs in late here. Okay, Stoley shotgun formation, three receivers on your side, single back, one to the right. He's going to take the snap. He's looking throw quick. They're, again, kind of like the little pump fake and go there, and he's going to overshoot his intended receiver, looking for number one there for the Badgers. That's Cooper Higgins, and that's going to be incomplete, set up a second down and 10.
1: Yeah, and they're just running that little bubble screen to the left side of the field. Then they're just running, having a guy run a fade route, and they're faking the bubble screen pass and just trying to air it out on that just streak route and see what they can get. But Bulldogs doing a really good job in man coverage right now. And like that play right there, we saw him get his eyes back and look for the ball also.
0: Absolutely. Great job there defensively for the Bulldogs. Again, second down and 10 here for the Badger. The clock stops with the incomplete pass. Stoley brings his boys out of the huddle. This time back to, looks like their traditional I formation. Now we got two backs in the backfield. Stoley under center. He's looking. He's going to pitch it to the right side to his tailback, and he's going to be met about the 20-yard line. Yeah, and they're not going to give him anything. A great job right there on that left side of the defensive line.
1: Yeah, Ernest Clayton and Schreiber in there on that tackle quick, too. They got right back under center, went to that I formation, and Bulldogs able just to hit it right at the line of scrimmage. No gain there for the Bonners Ferry Badgers.
0: Yeah, third down and 10 here for the Badgers. Yeah, I just can't say enough about how that defense. I mean, I thought last week, you know, we end up giving the player of the game to Cross, but you know, we talked a lot about that defensive front, and boy, they're picking up right where they left off last Friday.
1: Yeah, a big improvement we saw last week. You know, they had those late touchdowns and those hurry up plays. They're really hard to stop. But the Bulldogs, from a game total, they did very good. Big improvements on the defensive side.
0: All right, Stoley again under center. He got high formation, single receiver right, single left. He's going to fake the handoff. He's looking down the field. He's going to try to find it. Almost picked up by the Bulldog. Didn't it? Then crowd in. Boy, Bulldogs looks like they had the interception, but a great job of keeping concentration for the Badgers. Cooper Higgins, he's going to crowd it. You know, it's going to give him about 7 yards on that completion. It's going to set up a fourth down and 3, you know, inside their own territory at their own 27.
1: Yeah, this is going to be interesting here. I believe they're going to try to go for it. It doesn't look like they have a kicking unit out there at the moment. It looks like they brought in another running back, so I'd like to see if they go under center here or do stay in those shotgun formations like they've also been running.
0: Yeah, looks like they got their punter out there.
1: Yeah.
0: Looks like, it's the smart play here.
1: Very
0: right?
1: You got to, and once again, another flag here.
0: Again, illegal substitution, yep. A guy coming out. You have too many guys in the huddle. Yeah, that time for the Badgers. The second time they're going to be called for that. Maybe a little bit of confusion on our part. Are they going to go for it or are they going to punt it?
1: And that's what it looked like. They brought another guy in, which looked like a running back, which is like, oh, are they going to run the ball here? Interesting play. They are going to decide to punt.
0: Boy, that's going to cost them 5 yards. Now punting from their own 22-yard line. The Bulldog Schreiber back here near midfield to receive this next punt here for the Badgers. Bulldogs looking to get great field position again. Here as the clock ticks within the six-minute mark here. Punts back and almost blocked. That's going to be a line drive. It's going to shoot out of bounds, you know, because somewhere out near the, boy, I'd call around the 40-yard line there. Boy, just the Bulldogs were all over that, and that ball came off the side of his foot.
1: Yeah, like we were saying earlier, those Bulldogs, they're getting a lot of pressure on this Bonners Ferry punt team.
0: Well, they're going to mark it down at the 50-yard line, and yeah, I think the Bulldog touched it there about 8 yards off the line of scrimmage at the 50-yard line. All right, so that's going to get the Bulldogs. Great field position. You can't complain about that. 50-yard line here for the Sandpoint Bulldogs. Iverson and the crew looking to put some more points here on the board here as the clock ticks at 6:11 here to go in the first half. Looks like we got, is that Cross? It's a single back there. We got Iverson, shotgun formation, two receivers left, one to the right. We got man in motion. Iverson takes the snap. He's going to hand it across. Ooh, boy, great play right there that time by the linebacker for the Badgers.
1: Yeah, and a really good job there by the Bonners Ferry Badgers, just crashing off the edge, able to make that play in the backfield, not for a loss, but also a zero-yard gain from the Bulldogs on their first play from the line of scrimmage.
0: Yeah, Tandem all red on that play right there. She just shot like a cannon to the backfield, not fooled as crosses hit immediately, and the Bulldogs get right back. Well, they're going to throw him for a one-yard loss. It's going to be second down and 11 for the Bulldogs. Iverson shotgun formation. He's back to pass. He's looking, getting some pressure. They're going to set up a screen out the cross to the left side. He's got some blocking, gets past the 50. Oh, boy. Boy, another nice play. Looked like Cross was going to break it. A big play there, but he's going to be knocked down about the 47-yard line there on that play. But what a nice tackle there by the Badgers.
1: Yeah, Bonners Ferry doing a really good job right now, being able to diagnose these plays. It looked like they were able to see that screen play a little bit earlier. It was slightly slow developing and able to make a very good open field tackle.
0: All right, Bulldogs now third down and seven here. Iverson shotgun formation. Yarbrough not in the game. We got the single back is Cross. They look to Yarno for the next play call. You got to think the Bulldogs, you're going to throw this down, try to get down the field, find the marker here. Iverson takes the snap, fakes the handoff. He's going to roll out to the right. He's got some pressure. He's going to slow it out to the side there. He's got a wide open receiver at the 35. That's Knox Williams. He makes a nice catch, stops, gets hit from behind, but they're going to give the Bulldogs the first down at the Badger 30-yard line.
1: Yeah, and that's what I like about Knox Williams so far this year. He doesn't, you know, he's not Yarbrough. He's not getting all those targets, but when he does get those targets, they seem to count very much.
0: Well, yeah, a little bit of pressure that time by the Badgers, but Iverson able to roll out away from the pressure, but Knox Williams comes open early. All right, we got a timeout on the field. We'll do the same here. Bulldogs up 24-0, 4:38 to play. We'll be back for more Bulldog football here on the Bulldog Radio Network.
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0: All right, and we're back. Barlow Stadium, War Memorial Field, Bulldogs. Big play there on third down and seven. A play from Iverson to Knox Williams gets it down inside the Badgers' 30-yard line.
1: Yeah, and the Badgers took a timeout right there, right after that play. I think they just didn't want that. You know, the Bulldogs get right back on the ball and run a play real quick after they pick up a very crucial third and eight right there against the Bonners Ferry Badgers.
0: All right, Iverson, shotgun formation. Again, Cross, single back, two receivers left, one to the right. Takes snap, he's going to hand it off to Cross. He's got a nice hole off the right side. He's down past 30, 25 to 20, and he's going to finally be knocked down. It's going to be enough for a first down, about the 19-yard line here for Cross.
1: Yeah, 11-yard gain right there. Looked like he didn't even get touched until he got to about the secondary. And shifty as ever, too. Him and Sheets, very shifty running backs. Not the biggest of backs, not real power backs, but able to just find a gap and hit it.
0: All right. Again, Iverson shotgun formation. Bulldogs quickly to the line of scrimmage. Two receivers left. That's Russell in motion. They're going to hand it off to Cross this time. Again, off to the right side. But he's going to be crowded in by big number 77. One arm just kind of hooks Cross, and he's stopped for no gain on the play.
1: Yeah, Grady Atkins there on Bonners Ferry's D-line, able to just real quick tackle, and yeah, like you said, negative one-yard loss.
0: Yeah, sets up a second and 11 here. Clock ticks inside 4 minutes to go here in the first half. Iverson shotgun formation, Cross single back. Two receivers right, two to the left. Iverson claps his hand. He's going to hand it again to Cross up the middle. Again, a hole opens up early, but just really closes quick there. He gets inside the 20, about the 18-yard line here. That's going to set up about a second and nine, or is that a third and nine here for the Bulldogs?
1: Yeah, third and nine here. And this Bulldog O-line right now just doesn't seem to be getting as much of a shove up front for this run game.
0: Boy, I think the linebackers for the Badgers seem to be using some speed and just kind of filling those holes. Iverson, big third and nine here for the Bulldogs. He takes a snap. He's looking. Got great protection. He's going to throw it down the field. He's got a receiver. Oh, he's just going to miss as Schreiber comes open late there on that little skinny post there. And the ball, he was open. Iverson's unable to get him there.
1: Yeah, and it looked like he had two open routes. So there's two post routes going into each other. And he chose Schreiber, like you said, and just missed him by a little bit there right in the back of the end zone.
0: All right, the Bulldogs. They're going to bring in Martin here. Martin's going to come out here. They're going to go for the field goal. Schreiber is going to hold the ball around the 31-yard line. So this is going to be a 41-yarder here for Gage Martin here. The Bulldogs up 24-0. Now they're moving around here a little bit. The referees setting the ball here. The Bulldogs, Martin, hopefully Yarbrough's okay. You know, it's wasn't in on this last series. All right, the snap is back. The hold is down. The kick is up. It looks good. And it's good. That's a nice kick there by Gage Martin as the Bulldogs go up 27-0.
1: Yeah, what a great kick. Like you were saying earlier, if Yarbrough, anything happens to him and we need that kicking game, that looked like it would have been good from 50 there, too.
0: Oh, boy, yeah. Just sticks in that left upright, it seemed, from my viewpoint here as the Bulldogs go up 27-0. We got another scoring update here with 3:06 to play. The Smokesmith Barbecue. Smokesmith Barbecue, a proud sponsor of the Bulldogs, serving Texas-style barbecue at Boyer and Highway 200 in Sandpoint. And there's live music every weekend. Boy, you know, you just got to love a good fall day. We got a ton of rain, you know, and then it's, you know, it just seems to work out for us here on this Friday night for football.
1: Yeah, it's good, too. Now that it's getting darker, it gets dark, like, right at 7, so the lights hit and everything. It's a good feeling.
0: Yeah. If you've never been here, you should come check it out. A beautiful, beautiful place to watch football, baseball, softball. Great park here at Sandpoint put together. All right, Gage Martin's back out here to do the kickoff. Everyone so far in this game has been in the end zone. I would expect this to be about the same here. The kick is up. It's a deep one. It's going angled out. Lands about the 20 or about the 4-yard, and it's going to bounce into the end zone. It's another touchback. Badgers football here at the 20.
1: Yeah, Bulldog defense out here once again, and I like to see what the Bulldogs are doing right now. It seems like they've kind of brought in a couple of the second stringers also. Have them getting in some reps, which is really good, especially when you get down to the later ends of the season when people do start getting hurt. You know, you don't want anyone to get hurt, but it does happen. It is football. You got a long season, and getting these second stringers, and maybe they haven't, you know, so far, but a couple guys they've brought in just to play those secondary positions.
0: Yeah, finding some rest for Yarbrough, right?
1: Exactly.
0: He plays just about every snap, so, you know, it's good to get opportunity here for rest, so to get on the field. Stoley's shotgun formation, two running backs to each side. He's going to hand it off up the middle. A nice hole as the running back's really running hard there. He's going to take out 25, finally brought down at the 30. That's going to be a Badger first down.
1: Yeah, very tough run there. Tyson Dixon looked like number 25, able to pick up that first down with his legs there.
0: Yeah, boy, hard run in there by Dixon is a big first down, and Badgers haven't had a whole lot of first downs here, and that's one that they want here late in this first half. Clock ticks into that inside the 3 minutes at 2:45. Badgers in no hurry here as they huddle up again. Already burned one timeout. See what they have in store here for the Bulldogs. Stoley brings the guys to the line of scrimmage again. Two running backs this time, one to each side. A single receiver to right, single to left. We got a tight end off to the right side of the formation. Stoley takes the snap. He's going to fake the handoff, and then, boy, it looks like a little miscommunication as Stoley, you know, fakes the handoff and then gets ran into and is tripped up by his own guy.
1: Yeah, it was kind of on the quarterback, kind of on the running back right there. They were trying to do a, like, cross situation. One running back goes and cross the in front of the quarterback. The other running back comes in front of him also, and he hands it off to him, but they tripped each other up right in the backfield there.
0: Yeah, just not well designed there. A little cross buck action or something. I don't know. Yeah, it's old school. Love it. All right, that's going to set up a second down and 12 here for the Badgers. Clock still running inside 2 minutes, 1 minute and 50 seconds here on the clock. The Bulldogs up 27-0. Badgers looking to get something going, get some points on the board here maybe before the end of the first half here. We got two receivers this time, spread it to the right, one to the left. Again, two backs in the backfield, Stoley shotgun formation. He's going to call his own number. He's got a lead blocker. He's out past the 30 to 35. And then Schreiber finally catches up to him, stops him at about the 36-yard line. That's going to set up a big third down and 4 here. Give him about 8 on that carry.
1: Yeah, and that's one of the plays that's been getting the Bulldogs so far. They picked up 2 big first downs with that play. The Bulldog linebackers really just need to be watching these pulling guards because they're not going to lie to you every time. They bring 2 guards across when the quarterback's going to run the ball, and he is doing a fake handoff, so there's a bit of eye candy in the linebackers are kind of making a misstep, but if they just watch those pulling guards, they'll be able to see that play every time.
0: Yeah, stick to your assignment again. Stoley, 2 receivers right, 1 to the left, 2 in the backfield. Shotgun formation. He brings a man across the line here. He snaps it. He's going to call his number again off the right side. That time he's going to be snowed under immediately. Great job. Looked like Knowles on that. Number 63 for the Bulldogs. And they're not going to get many there. That's going to set up a 4th down and 4.
1: Yeah, and it looks like somebody got hurt on the field there. I don't know if it is their quarterback. But, yeah, Bonner's Ferry Badger down on the field right now at the 40-yard line.
0: Yeah, we got a Badger down. We're going to take a timeout. We'll be back for some more Bulldog football here after this injury timeout on the Bulldog Radio Network.
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2: Welcome back, Bulldog fans. Injury timeout. That's going to be Jake Solt. Running back, receiver, kind of does a little bit of everything here for the Badgers. He's coming off gimpy here. It's unfortunate for him and the Badgers. Badgers in a fourth down and about four here. With 35 seconds to go here in the half, you got to think they're gonna punt this away.
3: Yeah, you got to think they're going to punt it away. But yeah, like you said, with those 35 seconds left, they might. No, they're going to want to punt this away is what I'd imagine, but I do not know.
2: All right, they do bring the punting team out here on the field. Schreiber, you know, the Bulldogs maybe thinking they were going to go for it. Now Schreiber runs back about the 34-yard line of the Bulldog field. The snap is back. The punt is up. They're going to angle it away from Schreiber. He's going to crowd on that right side. He's going to take it. He's going to be snowed under immediately. Great job right there by the Badgers as Schreiber's fields it about the third to 29. Is going to be marked down at the 28. And we got a couple Badgers. Is that a couple Badgers down on the field again here? Boy, not good here. Not a good way to end the first half here for the Badgers.
3: Yeah, two Badgers down on the field right here. One of them really did not look good. And then number four we got over here, who is Riston Alfred, who is that wide receiver. Number four, very good play. It looks like he's getting up by himself. But we got another Badger down who seemed to be in a little bit of pain and not moving there for a second.
2: Yeah, absolutely. So, you know what? We got 27 seconds to go, 27-0. We're going to take another timeout here, and we'll be back for some more Bulldog football after this 60-second timeout here on the Bulldog Radio Network.
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2: All right, welcome back, Bulldogs. Both Badgers, one limped off early. He looks like he'll probably be back to play. The other one is walking slowly to the sideline here. There's 35 seconds left here to play in the first half. Bulldogs up comfortably 27-0. And this scoring update brought to you by Ziply Fiber. 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Oh, I love it. All right. See, the Bulldogs, you know, they don't look like that. They got all their timeouts. They got three receivers to the left, one to the right. Single back. Looks like Sheets. He's right behind the post there. But the Bulldogs, you know, 27 seconds left here. You got Iverson shotgun formation. Russo. Line of scrimmage, they're going to hand it off. Up the middle, big hole. Boy, just a big hole opens up there for Sheets, and a Badger is able to just get an arm out there and just trip him up there. They're going to mark him outside the 30, around the 33-yard line. So give him a gain of 5 on the play.
3: Yeah, it looked like Cooper Higgins there for the Bonners Ferry Badgers, one of their linebackers. Just a little shoestring tackle right there in the middle of the field.
2: Well, that's going to do it for the first half. We're gonna be back with the Mountain West Bank halftime show here. Here when we come back, we got a heck of a halftime show for you guys. So stay tuned. I'm Jay Vandenberg. Tag, great job in the first half. We'll be back for more football on the Bulldog Radio Network.
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7: I'm John Ryder. The 49ers with a convincing 27-7 win over the Rams yesterday in the first ever game played, NFL game played in Australia. Brock Purdy with three touchdown passes to three different receivers, including Mike Evans in his San Francisco debut. Rams head coach Sean McVay on his team's offensive struggles.
8: Yeah, I mean, I thought once we got the touchdown drive going to be able to take the lead, I thought we got some good defensive stops. You know, even when we had the one drive where we turned it over, you know, on our sideline, you know, we had some good momentum on that drive. And, you know, they got the touchdown coming out of the second half, which was difficult. But the offense went right down the field, and to not be able to punch that in, you know, that was challenging. And I think the game flipped from there when they go 99 after that. But, you know, again, we got outplayed. They did a good job. We didn't. And, you know, there's a lot of football left to be played, and I love that locker room. I love our coaching staff, and today will be an opportunity for us to learn, and we're going to find out what we're about, and I'm excited to be able to lean in, and certainly I make no excuses, and you know, it starts with me, and I got to do a better job for our group.
7: And it was the Rams' debut for star pass rusher Myles Garrett. He had no sacks, tackles, or pressures in the loss. Niners head coach Kyle Shanahan on the strategy of getting to Australia early.
9: I mean, the game worked. Win or lose, I knew everyone was going to make a big deal about that for either team. You never know how much that factors into it. You just try to do the best to prepare for 3.5 hours. I like how we prepared. But more importantly, I liked how we played.
7: In other NFL news, Falcons quarterback Tua Tagovailoa with an oblique injury will miss Sunday's season opener against the Steelers. Cooper Rush will get the start at quarterback for Atlanta. Patriots receiver A.J. Brown goes on IR with a high ankle sprain. He'll miss at least the next four games, reports ESPN's Adam Schefter.
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13: On the PNW Ag Network, I'm Glenn Vaugh, and Washington wildlife officials are considering the lethal remove of one or more wolves from the cows pack territory in southeast Washington following repeated livestock attacks.
14: Washington Department of Fish and Wildlife says a calf found dead September 8th was confirmed killed by wolves. It's the sixth confirmed depredation in the cows pack territory in the past 10 months, and the first in 30 days. Earlier this year, officials investigated 3 confirmed livestock deaths, 1 probable and 1 confirmed injury, involving 2 Assotin County producers. WDFW staff are now assessing next steps and expect to make a recommendation to the agency's director within days. I'm John McKay on the PNW Ag Network.
13: Well, spring wheat harvest continues across the Northwest and the nation, but growers are already looking ahead to 2027. USDA meteorologist Brad Rippey takes a look at the first winter wheat planting numbers.
15: And that shows on September 6th that 2% of the intended winter wheat acreage has been planted on that date. That is behind the 5-year average of 5% and last year's 4%, and likely reflects the impacts of the drought across the nation's midsection.
13: Rippey pointed to Colorado, South Dakota, and Nebraska, all of which typically have something in the ground this time of year, but have yet to start planting. Now, when it comes to growers across the PNW,
15: Washington State, they actually had some rain, so that may have slowed field work a bit there. Conditions have improved a bit. 16% of the winter wheat planted there, that leads the nation, but that is behind the five-year average of 27%.
13: Now, as of Sunday, 6% of Idaho's winter wheat crop had been planted, which is right in line with the five-year average. And Oregon is reporting 3% of its crop in the ground, which, again, is on par with that five-year average. Rippey said the drought situation across the nation's midsection will continue to be a story maker as the winter wheat planting season continues.
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18: ABC News, I'm Dave Packer. One of the remembrances taking place on this 25th anniversary of the September 11th attacks at the Department of Homeland Security, which was created in 2003 as a direct result of the tragedies. Secretary Mark Wayne Mullen at a ceremony there saying the department is always hard at work.
19: We can't afford to miss one opportunity to prevent it from happening again.
18: An arrest today in the death of Taysa Fortune, the black woman found hanging from a tree last month in Mississippi. Officials say the suspect, Jacques Ratcliffe, an association with Fortune, but didn't give more details. Prices keep rising, the cost of energy playing a big part in today's report, pushing inflation to 3.4%, as investors now expecting a Fed rate hike next week. North Korea launching more ballistic missiles toward the sea, this a day after the U.S., South Korea, and Japan ended their trilateral military drill that North Korea views as a security threat. This is ABC News.
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21: This is a Bloomberg Business of Sports report. The NFL has an opt-out clause at the end of the 2029-30 season in which it can resell and redistribute its media rights. NFL Commissioner Roger Goodell says the league is evaluating if it should repackage its games. The Ninth Circuit joined other appeals courts in enforcing stringent definitions of markets in antitrust challenges to the NCAA's eligibility rules. The court vacated the injunction granted to baseball player Noah Blythe, saying he presented almost no concrete evidence to define the alleged collegiate baseball market. The court separately dismissed NCAA's appeals in consolidated eligibility cases by two football players as moot because injunctions allowing them to play had expired. Nike is being removed from the S&P 100 index but will remain part of the S&P 500. According to an investor relations memo, the sportswear company's removal does not affect its business strategy, operations, or public listing. With a Bloomberg Business of Sports report, I'm Michael Barr.
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5: All right, welcome back, Bulldog football fans. 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Jalapeno's Mexican restaurant serving Sandpoint quality Mexican food for over 30 years. Hey, a lot of great positives for Sandpoint Bulldogs offensively and actually defensively. And, offensively for the Badgers, they've struggled.
6: Yeah, and that's kind of, I don't want to say we expected it, but it does tend to happen, especially with those big class differentials there. We do see that sometimes. And we see, there's some games we play too where that does tend to happen. Like when Coeur d'Alene has those really good teams and we don't have the best of team coming out that year, it's those big 51-14 type of games. Yeah. And it does tend to happen, but it's a good look for everybody because Bonners is able to get a good look against a better team, and then Sandpoint's able to, get some other players in there that haven't got any varsity looks at all this year so far.
5: Yeah, absolutely. Getting some backups. You're going to probably see that as the game goes through. This whole max prep thing, I haven't quite understood it, but I know there's, 35 points wins is worth 21 points or something like that.
6: Right, but a win against Post Falls, who's a 6A team to our 5A team, doesn't count as much as if we beat a Bonners team by 35. So the correlation in mathing doesn't make sense because from a real football person's perspective, you go, oh, they just beat them, so they must be above this team. But they're like, well, no, if the numbers, and it's like, all right, let's not do any of that. But if you go up max preps, you could be slightly misstrued from what the actual teams do look like.
5: Sandpoint Bulldogs, off to a 3-0 start, great win, Twin Falls, a nail-biter, help here in Sandpoint, then on the road to Kuna, down just south of Boise, come up with a big win down there, and, playing up 6A school, and then Post Falls Trojans last week, where the Bulldogs had it in hand in that fourth quarter, onside kick, allows the Trojans to get into it late, but the Bulldogs able to milk it away, but, like you said, when we got here, the Badgers and Max Preps is actually ranked.
6: They're ranked above us, yeah, exactly, just based on max prep breaks, and like we can see from the games going tonight, clearly it doesn't make sense exactly that way, but that is max preps, and that's how they do in Idaho, and I think that's how they do in a lot of places, and it doesn't always make sense, but it's okay. You just got to go out there and play football and win games, and then it doesn't matter.
5: Then it doesn't matter, absolutely. All right, for the first half stats here on the Jalapeno stat page, we're going to start with Bonners Ferry Badgers. A tough start here for the Badgers. Alex Stoll, he's 2-for-6 for 14 yards in the air. A couple of those completions going to Chase Winklesworth for 14 yards. They end up with 64 yards rushing on the ground for a total of 78 yards of total offense, and leading the way was Stoley, where he had 7 rushes for 33 yards.
7: Yeah, for the Badgers. So just a tough go against this Bulldog defensive front.
6: Yeah, so far really tough go, and we did see a couple injuries with those Bonners Ferry Badgers so far too. We saw one of the kids, number 25 there, Tyson Dixon, get walked off the field here around halftime, and then we saw another one didn't get walked off from the field, went to the team with the halftime, but also went to the sidelines during that first half.
7: Yeah, a couple guys come up a little gimpy for the Badgers here late in that first half. For the Bulldogs, they end up with 244 yards of total offense. You know, 109 of that coming on the ground here in the first half, which is a great start. That tells you what this offensive line is doing. You know, Jensen Sheets leading the way, 6 rushes for 71 yards. Trenton Cross, he has 4 carries for 14 yards. You know, we're going to talk a little bit about Yarbrough later, but he has 1 carry for 16 yards, and Iverson 1 carry for 8 yards. You know, Iverson's up 7 of 10 for 135 yards passing tonight. And again, doing the damage is Brock Yarbrough, 2 catches, 64 yards. Knox Williams coming up big, 2 catches, 36 yards. Russell, who's subbing in for, you know, Yarbrough, who's maybe a little bit questionable. We didn't see him here on the last couple series.
6: Yeah, we didn't see him here. Like, it seemed like the middle to the end of that second quarter, and he was in the tent under there. Now we see him on the sidelines here, pads off, not going to be playing the rest of the game. Looked like he had some ice on his right shoulder, right on the joint of his shoulder. I don't know exactly what happened. The ice looks to be off now, so I think he's probably doing a little bit better, but will not be returning to the rest of this game.
7: Yeah, absolutely. And again, one of those things where, you know, Brock Yarbrough just doesn't come off the field. And, I mean, argument is, you know, we can argue all day long about who's the best player in the state of Idaho. And, you know, I'll throw my hat in there for Brock Yarbrough, who's, you know, he's got many looks from the NAI schools, you know, from around, the mountain areas of here of Montana and Eastern Idaho. And, you know, obviously I saw, you know, maybe Boise State. I know he goes down to the Boise State camp every season, and I think they got an eye on him too. So hopefully he heals up. It's one of those things where, you know, you're playing the Bonner's Ferry Badgers, you can get Carson Russell some opportunities here to run in that slot.
6: Yeah, exactly. And in a game like this too, you don't want to force anything. If you feel anything off or anything weird, just get out of the game. It's not worth it, especially when you're up 27-0, you're getting the ball in this third quarter. There's no reason to risk anything. Like we were talking about earlier, Coeur d'Alene next week, that's the big game at home, and that's when you need to be healthy.
7: There you go. I love it. Yeah, the Coeur d'Alene Vikings, you know, coming back this next week, coming up here to Memorial Field. That should be a doozy here as the, you know, the Vikings look like they're reestablishing themselves as the kings of the north here. I think they're number 3 in the state of Idaho in the 6A rankings at Statesman. All right, the Bulldogs kick return team on the field for the first time tonight. We got the Badgers out here lined up to do the kicking duties here for the Badgers. Looks like it's number 46. Or 45, that's Aaron Tadlock. All right. He's winding up, and he gives it a boot. It's going to be a short one. It's going to come up around the 20-yard line. The Bulldogs has to come up and fill it low, but he's able to take it. He's out towards the 20, past the 25, almost got to the outside, but he's going to be corralled in there by the Badgers and finally stopped at the 28-yard line here. Bulldogs first down, their own 28.
6: Yeah, Trent Cross there back there is the return man. And like you said, he was almost able to break that right there. He was trying to get to the outside, but Bonner's able to do a good job, seal the edge, and make that tackle.
7: Absolutely. The Bulldogs are going to bring their starting unit back out here on the field. Again, Iverson is going to be the quarterback. Sheets is the running back. Got 2 receivers to the left, 2 to the right. You haven't called Shriver's name once. One opportunity so far. That ball fell incomplete in the end zone. Shotgun formation. He's going to take it. Iverson's rolling out to the left. Got some time. He's getting some pressure from behind. And he's going to be corralled in that time by the Badgers. Number 1 for the Badgers. That's Cooper Higgins. Comes in late. Nobody open for the Bulldogs. And they're going to throw Iverson for a loss on the play.
6: Yeah, really good play there by number 1, Cooper Higgins. Able to get off that left edge and follow Iverson the entire time. And Iverson was rolling out, so he has that room and he's running on the play. Still able to get there and get that sack.
7: Yeah, just ran out of time there. The Bulldogs, it's a big loss there. They're gonna call it about a 7-yard loss. So set up a 2nd down and 16. Iverson is going to hand it this time up the middle. And again, aggressive on the front, defensive front there. And that's Jensen. He's going to maybe, I think they're going to get about a 1-yard loss here on that carry. Boy, the Bulldogs going backwards here on their first series.
6: Yeah. Bonner's Ferry being down 27-0 came out with a lot of energy to start this third quarter.
7: Yeah, you kind of get caught in that, don't you? I mean, you come out, big lead, and, you know, the Bulldogs maybe just maybe letting off the gas pedal here, but sets up a big 3rd down here as Iverson shotgun formation, Jensen single back. Iverson's looking. He's looking. He's got some dial. He's got under pressure. And, boy, again, the pocket just collapsed. And then Iverson throws it up in the air. And just a no man's land, almost picked off there. Boy, gutsy throw right there by Iverson. Maybe one that, you know, he just don't throw up in the middle of the field.
6: Yeah, that's not something you want to do right there. Alex Stoley, number 9 for Bonner's Ferry, was right there. But Iverson was in the mix of getting sacked. And I'm sure every single coach down there will tell you, if you're getting sacked, just get sacked. Don't go throw up a duck in the middle of the field so anyone can just go grab it.
7: Absolutely. The punting team here for the Bulldogs on the field for the first time tonight, that's Gage Martin. He's going to be punting inside his 10-yard line. Snap's really soft out there, but he gets off a nice punt. Bonner's Ferry Badger, he's going to let it bounce at the 45. It's going to take a Bulldog roll. It's going to roll past the 30. Then finally down at the 25-yard line. A great punt there by Martin.
6: Yeah, very generous roll there, too. Looked like about a 15-yard roll the Bulldogs got. And now Bonner's Ferry setting up at the 25-yard line.
7: Yeah, absolutely. Their first possession here, find themselves down 27-0. You know, the Bulldogs marching out their first team defense here. The Bulldogs offense just went backwards here on that first series. See what the Bonner's Ferry Badgers do. And we got Stoley back out on the field, quarterback, as they get in that huddle. Yeah, it's... The Badgers got, you know, they came out fired up. We'll see if they can do the same thing here on offense. All right, Stoley shotgun formation, two running backs at his side. Single receiver right, single left. Stoley's going to keep it off to the right side. He's going to find some room, get to the outside, past the 25, and finally corralled near the 30-yard line. They're going to call him down about the 28, 29-yard line. So we're going to give him a gain of about 3 yards on that carry.
6: Yeah, Alex Stoley there. I know he's listed a quarterback, but I do think he might have the most rush attempts so far for Bonners this game.
7: Yeah, they called Stoley's number quite a bit. You know, again, just not doesn't seem like there's a whole lot happening on that quarterback keeper, but they get more hats out that way. And so Stoley's just taking his time, kind of picking his way through there, and picks up three yards on that carry. It's going to set up a second down and a short 7 here. Stoley shotgun formation. Again, two receivers in the backfield, one receiver right, one to the left. Shotgun formation, Stoley again. He looks like he was going to run, and he goes to pack. He's looking for a receiver down the middle of the field, and that ball is just thrown up there. And, again, looking for number 1. That's Cooper Higgins, and the ball falls incomplete.
6: Yeah, and a good job there on the Bulldog defense, able to get enough pressure. Doing a really good job on that QB fake there, actually, by Bonners. They ran that exact same QB little lead play is what they're kind of running there. He went up, tried to fake that he was going to run it, and then just threw a pop pass over the top. But Bulldogs able to man coverage very well out in the field, didn't get distracted by anything back there, and break it up.
7: Yeah, well defended there by the Bulldogs. Again, tough catch, too, kind of that high lob throw that's going to come over the shoulder, and just unable to make that connection. Stoley, this time single back, shotgun formation, two receivers to the right, two to the left here. Man in motion come across the screen. He's going to hand it off to the man in motion. That's going to be snuffed out there. Boy, great play on the defensive end there by the Bulldogs, number 34.
6: Yeah, that's Ernest Clayton out there. Once again, we were calling his name earlier in the first half. And like we were saying, didn't play that whole post-falls game, basically, and already making his presence known out here today. About 5-6 tackles so far.
7: Yeah, boy, that's just going to negate that first rush, and it's going to set up a fourth down and 10 at the 24-yard line. Badgers forced the punt here. We got Schreiber out on the Bulldogs 45 here to receive this next punt. Then we got a little movement there by the receiver, and they're going to throw the flag there. It's going to be a legal motion there against the Badgers. Going to mark them back 5.
6: Yeah, trying to get off the ball quick, but I like the corner right there for the Bulldogs, able to press him there quick, even though it was. He did jump off. He was right in his face, right up on his grill. I like the aggressiveness from the Bulldogs out there.
7: All right, now they're going to be punting inside their own 20-19. Schreiber moves up to the midfield here. The Bulldogs look to get great field position here. Punt's going to be up. It's a high one. It's not going to go too far down. It's going to land about the 35. Take a Badger roll. Schreiber gets away. The Bulldogs get away. It's going to be down at the Badgers' 41-yard line. That's going to set up a great field position here for the Bulldogs on their next series, up 27-0.
6: Yeah, Devin McEnany out there, number 15. I was just watching him, too. He's out there protecting those gunners, and I just like the aggressiveness from him putting a guy down in the middle of the field just for the love of the game is what it looked like out there. And then we saw him earlier break up a couple nice passes, real aggressive out there from a cornerback. Normally you see it from your linebackers and your DNs, maybe your safeties, not from your corners, but great job on the Bulldogs tonight, corner positions being very aggressive.
7: All right, Iverson brings his guys here. We got Russell in motion there. Single receiver to the left, one, two to the right here. He's going to fake that. Oh, he's going to get hand the ball off the cross. He's got big room. He's inside the 30, the 20, the 15, 10, 5. That's going to be a touchdown, Bulldogs. Touchdown cross. Big run there. Looking, we got another Badger down.

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0: All right, welcome back, Bulldog football fans. Martin in for the extra point. The snap is back. The hold is good. The kick is good. Bulldogs up 34-0, 8:44 to play here in the third quarter. And a scoring update brought to you by Sun Rental, a proud supporter of the Bulldogs since 1979. They rent everything under the sun.
3: And what a big difference in the two series right there. I mean, couldn't buy a yard the first series and then a one-play 45-yard run. Just a big difference in the attitude I think the Bulldogs came out with that second series.
0: Absolutely, yeah. A little flat there offensively on that first series, and boy, they just answer quickly. Again, the Bulldog defense come up with a big stop, and then the short punt by the Badger sets up great field position, and boy, Cross, you know, it's just been sheets, you know, and then finally discovered Cross last week, and he came in and gave the Bulldogs a little spark against the Trojans. It's nice to see him back at it again today, tonight.
3: Yeah, it's really nice, and I believe he's probably going to get a lot of these reps so far tonight. Being 31-0, you probably don't want your number one running back out there. I'd like to see Cross get a lot more of these reps tonight, too.
0: All right, the Bulldogs back to kick off again here. It's Martin, and boy, you know, every kickoff so far tonight has been in the Badgers' end zone, giving them, you know, really not great field position, always starting at their 20. The kick is another beautiful kick down towards the river there, and that's going to land, boy, out of the end zone. Wow, he really got into that one.
3: That's a big kick. That's actually really, you don't even see that sometimes in the NFL. That is a good kick right there.
0: Yeah, absolutely. What was the kid's name from Germany? Or God dang, I can't. Boy, he kind of reminds me of him back in the day.
3: Yes, he was about four or five years ago.
0: Lasse.
3: Yeah. There you go, Lasse. Yeah. And he was a soccer player, and he had a boot on him, didn't he?
0: Boy, yeah, I tell you what, you know, it's one of those weapons that you don't really talk about much. I think we talk about it more than most. And it's like, you know, when you got a kicker that can get it into the end zone and just, you know, put him at the 20-yard line, that's huge.
3: Yeah, and you do see it when some of these kickers comes out and they hit it to, like, the 30-yard line, and you're like, wow. Field position's big thing in high school football.
0: Absolutely.
3: In any football.
0: All right, Stoley gets back line, shotgun formation, two receivers in the backfield, receiver right, one left. Stoley's going to call his name again, that time off the left side. He's going to keep churning. He's out past the 27, 28, and then corralled by a slew of Bulldogs there. They're going to mark him down at the 24-yard line, and that's about a four-yard gain there for Stoley.
3: Yeah, Damian Porter, the middle linebacker, able to make that tackle right there, and they're really not doing anything too fancy out here, Bonner's Ferry, that is. They're just running lead right down the middle with their running back and their quarterback running the ball.
0: Yeah, you know, really, the Bulldogs made it one-dimensional. Not a whole lot of stuff happening in the air here for the Bonner's Ferry, so the Bulldogs able to maybe scoot up to that line of scrimmage and really make it tough for the Badgers to run the football. Stoley shotgun formation, two receivers again in the backfield. He's going to, again, call his own number, try to keep it to the right side. He's going to get out past the 30-yard line. Not much of a gain there for Stoley.
3: Yeah, Drew Knowles in there on that tackle coming off the left DN side right there, able to make a good tackle, and I don't even know if they were able to pick up a yard right there. There's also about four or five Bulldogs in on that play, too.
0: Yeah, they mark it just outside the 30. We'll call it the 31, setting up a third down. Or it's 26. I'm just off of 5 yards here. The 26-yard, they're going to set up a third down and four here for the Badgers. 7 minutes and 30 seconds of clock. We're still running here in the third quarter. Bulldogs up 34-0. We got Stoley, again, shotgun formation, two receivers in the backfield. This time we got two receivers spread out to the right. Shotgun. He's going to take the snap. He's going to swing it out there again for his receiver out to 25. And, boy, Bulldogs not fooled, and they come up and make a great play there at that corner.
3: Yeah, great hit there. That was Chase Miller, number four. I do not think we have called his name much this year, but able to diagnose that bubble pass very quickly and make a perfect tackle there too. Head right in the sternum and run through. Able to get no yards, the wide receiver was.
0: Boy, he caught the ball, and man, next thing you know, he's seeing Miller come up there and put a nice hit on him. That's going to force a punt here for the Badgers. A lot of punts here tonight for the Badgers, not a whole lot.

0: of first downs is, again, back to do the returning duties for the Bulldogs is Schreiber. He's at the Bulldogs' 40-yard line. Snaps back. Punts away. This time a little bit better. He's going to angle it out towards the 40-yard line. It's going to take a bounce and then almost hit a Bulldog and then be marked down. Just inside the 40, the Bulldogs get the ball here to start their next possession here at the 39-yard line.
1: Yeah, this Bulldog offense now coming back onto the field. They just had that one real quick run play, 45-yarder, able to score that last touchdown. But now the Bulldogs are probably going to have a couple more guys in. I don't know if they're going to switch up the quarterback quite yet. I don't know exactly about that, but they might get a couple new O-linemen in there, and they might keep Sheets actually still back in there. It looks like Sandpoint's bringing out most of starters still, actually, on offense.
0: Yeah, 34-0 here. The Bulldogs still going to go after it here. Again, Iverson back in at quarterback, shotgun formation, single receiver to the left, two here to the near side, and we got Sheets in the backfield. We got Russell comes in motion. Iverson's going to roll out to the right this time. Lots of time. He's going to look downfield. He's looking for number seven there across the field, and it's really nowhere to throw the football there, and that ball's going to sail wide and be incomplete, set up a second down and 10.
1: Yeah, and he's just trying to get out of the pocket there with those rollouts so he doesn't have to look over the O-line, and he's able to start running and make a choice if he wants to take the ball himself or he can kind of keep spreading it out to the sidelines and get a pass. But Bonner's Ferry doing a really good job covering that play.
0: Actually, a lot of time there for Iverson. He's trying to find Kelton Vasil across on that crossing pattern. All right, shotgun formation. Iverson, that's Russell in motion, single back. They're going to hand it off to Sheets up the middle. He's going to find room off to the left side. This time out past the 45, dragged down close to the first down marker. They're going to mark him a yard short. And he's going to be tackled at the 48-yard line. A good run there on second down to set up a third and short.
1: Yeah, and I like how the Bulldogs are really able to lean on this run game so far like they were able last week and have basically all season really able to lean on this run game when they need to if the pass game isn't quite there.
0: All right, again, third down and one for the Bulldogs at their own 48-yard line. Iverson's going to hand it off to Sheets this time. He's going to find room back to 50, the 45, the 40, tripped up. Ball comes out late, but I believe they're going to call him down there as the ball, he hits the turf and the ball squirts out. But they're going to give the Bulldogs a first down, mark it down here about the 36-yard line. A nice run there by Sheets.
1: Yeah, good little counter play there by the Bulldogs. Quarterback just off step, so did the running back. And then two guards pulling across to the opposite side. Counterplay was able to open up pretty big for 20 yards. But then he did fumble the ball. It looked like kind of the turf is what popped it out. It wasn't as much of the hit.
0: Yeah, you know, the Badgers, you know, I've seen them. They're able to, you know, looks like there's big room there. But, you know, these tacklers come out there at least getting a hand on a foot, tripping up our runners. That's a first down. Bulldogs here up 34-0, 5:16 to play here in the third quarter. We got a single back. That's Sheets, got two receivers to the right, one to the left. It's Sheets again off the left side. That time not a whole lot of room, but he's able to bounce off the tackle. He was met at the line of scrimmage, and he's able to take it inside the 35, finally ran out of bounds. Boy, around the 33-yard line, so give Sheets about 4 yards on that carry, but, boy, just tough running.
1: Yeah, and that's the trait you want in your running back. They don't stop running until they're actually down. And like we saw right there, he got hit pretty hard there right at the line of scrimmage, still able to keep running and pick up three.
0: Yeah, Sheets goes over the 100-yard mark here. You know, just it's halfway through the third quarter. Again, Iverson shotgun formation. Sheets single back. It's third and seven. He's going to throw it out to the outside to that's Russell. Russell does a great job, able to break a tackle, but they're going to – boy, he just gets that 1 foot out of bounds, but he definitely is looking to get some yards after that catch. They're going to make it a third down and one here, right inside the 30, about the 27-yard line for the Bulldogs.
1: Yeah, it looked like they might have marked him out a little bit early there, but I'm sure the refs over there saw it correctly. But it was a very good out route there by Russell trying to get right to the sticks.
0: Iverson hands it off to Sheets this time. Sheets looks out the right side. He kind of trips, but not until he gets inside the 25 and falls down to 24. That'll be a first down Bulldogs at the Badger 24-yard line.
1: Yeah, Bulldogs doing a really good job right now. Not actually as 50-50 ball on this drive. They're not passing as much. They're really sticking to the run game. But when they have passes so far this drive, very good yardage they're getting from those.
0: Yeah, it's nice to see Russell out there filling in for Yarbrough, come up with another catch here tonight. Iverson shotgun formation, Sheets, low snap, a lot of pressure. He's going to swing it out to Sheets, but that ball, just too much pressure there brought in by the Badgers off that backside, and the ball falls incomplete.
1: Yeah, and those screen plays, I mean, you do want to, like, like what happens with a screen, you want that blitz, but you also want to blitz against a screen and get the pressure on the quarterback so he's

0: got to get that ball off faster, and the O-line can't develop and get all those blocks going on downfield, and that's exactly what Bonner's just did.
1: Yeah, Iverson just unable to really get comfortable back there, just falls incomplete. Two receivers left, two to the right. Sheets single back. They're going to fake the handoff to Sheets, a little bubble screen out to the left side. That's to Schreiber, and he's going to take it inside the 20, brought down about the 19-yard line, and going to give him a gain about 5 yards here, set up a third down and five.
0: Yeah, Schreiber just on that quick pass there, able to get past a couple tackles, but then finally did get tackled after just that quick 3-yard gain. We haven't called him too many times, but doing so good so far tonight.
1: Yeah, finding ways to get Schreiber in the game here. It's third down and five at the 19-yard line. Iverson again, shotgun formation. That's Sheets. Wrestle in motion. Two receivers here to the near side. Schreiber by himself. They're going to hand it off to Sheets up the middle. He finds some holes. He's past the 15. Now all the way down to the 10-yard line. That's going to be another Bulldog first down. Give Sheets a gain of 9 on that carry. The Bulldogs first and goal at the 10-yard line. Up 34-0, 3:52 to play.
0: Yeah, and I like this power game. The Bulldogs are really running right now, just marching down the field, milking off all the clock, and just keeping the ball on the ground, just pounding it, pulling those guards across, and opening up big lanes for Sheets.
1: All right, again, a Bulldog spread out. Two receivers left, two to the right. Sheets single back. Iverson shotgun formation. Takes the snap. He's looking to throw the football. He's looking to the right. He's going to air it out down the middle. He's got a wide-open receiver at the back of the end zone. That's a touchdown, Bulldogs. That's a touchdown, Bulldogs. And that goes to number 7 for the Bulldogs. That is Kelton Vasil on that 10-yard touchdown pass from Iverson.
0: Yeah, we haven't called his name, I don't know, if any time this year so far. And really good job getting open right there. Little post route, it looked like he ran wide open in the back of the end zone. And a good little catch.
1: Absolutely. That takes the Bulldogs' lead up to 40-0. The ensuing kick here by Martin in for the injured Yarborough here, as the snap is going to be down. Hold is good by Schreiber. Kick is up, and it is good. Bulldogs up 41-0, 3:28 to play here in the third quarter, and we'll be back with more Bulldog football on the Bulldog Radio Network after this timeout.
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1: All right, welcome back, Bulldog football fans. 3:28 to go here in the third quarter. Bulldogs up comfortably 41-0. This scoring update brought to you by Jalapeno's Mexican Restaurant. Jalapeno's for the finest Mexican food in Sandpoint. That's Jalapeno's. All right, Gage Martin back in to do his kickoff duties here. Last one went out of the end zone. This one looks like it's going to do about the same as he again drives it down about 8 yards deep, and that's going to set the Badgers up here, at the 20-yard line, but just having a hard time here moving the football.
0: Yeah, and really what the Badgers are going to want to focus on right here is just trying to keep the ball on the ground, no negative plays. That's going to be the biggest thing here. And they might want to take a couple shots, just see what they can do. You know, obviously smart passes, nothing too crazy. You don't just want to throw one out in the middle. But, maybe a play action here or there and try to get a shot going. Maybe get their offense going a little bit.
1: Yeah, a lot of new jerseys here out on the field for the Bulldogs here. Some new corners in there, some new safeties. There's no Schreiber. There's no Blumenberg. A couple new guys on that defensive line. So we'll see the Bulldogs starting to get some second stringers in.
0: Get those rotations, yep.
1: All right, the Badgers, that's Stoley under center, two running backs in the backfield. There's going to be a timeout on the field here. Yeah, it's a timeout for the Bulldogs, and we'll do the same. We'll be back for some more Bulldog football here after this timeout on the Bulldog Radio.
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1: 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The Barlow Stadium, War Memorial Field. 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

0: doing the call here tonight. Hey, stay tuned for the Super One Foods post-game show and the Papa Murphy's player of the game. When this game's all said and done, it's Stoli under center. He's going to hand it to the fullback up the middle. He, the fullback's going to get out near the 25-yard line. Just a big scrum there, and the fullback running hard. They're going to mark him down. Looks like his forward progress got out towards the 27-yard line. He's going to set up a second down and three for the Badgers.
1: Yeah, it's like looks like the first time I've seen Bonner's Ferry run that tonight is that fullback dive play, just a quick turnaround from the quarterback from under center and just hands it off to the fullback. And sometimes it's actually a really sneaky play, and you don't see it because it's such a quick hitter. And right there, able to pick up seven from it.
0: Yeah, good push that time by that offensive line for the Badgers. Is again, it's set up a second down and three at the 27-yard line. That's Stoli under center. Again, I formation. Receiver to the right, one receiver here to the left. He's going to hand it to the tailback this time. He's looking for some room, 25, tried to bounce it outside, but he's going to be met by Drew Knowles. And then finally, he keeps on finding, but he's going to be wrestled down. Looks like they're going to call him down right at the line of scrimmage. That'll set up a third down and three for the Badgers.
1: Yeah, it just seemed to be a whole gang of Bulldogs in there on that tackle. Just a real common I formation stretch play. They tried to run right there to the weak side of the field, but didn't. Bulldogs. Real quick to that play.
0: Absolutely. Running into the young sophomore, Drew Knowles, and he was not fooled, and he stood up his blocker and able to allow the Bulldogs to come over and make a gang tackle. But tough running there by the Badger running back. Big play here for the Badgers. Third down and three. Down 41-0. 2 minutes to play here in the third quarter. It's Stoli shotgun formation. See if he might call his number here. Two backs in the backfield right next to him. He's going to keep it off the left side. He's going to try to bounce to the outside. Oh, boy, he almost gets it, but a great job there by the Bulldog defender, number 16.
1: That was Connor Brown right there, number 16, junior. Made a very good open field tackle. Boy. The quarterback looked like he was about to put a juke move on him, but did not happen. He was able to stop in the backfield for that play. Nice little gator tackle.
0: Boy, again, Stoli just kind of looking, trying to follow those two running backs up the hole there, and nothing happened as that front did a great job. So he tries to break it to the outside, and a great job by Brown bringing down the, kind of elusive Stoli here. He's, he seems to be the guy to be carrying the ball tonight.
1: Yeah, I do believe he's got the most carries, and it seems like he's got really good legs on him.
0: All right, the Badgers on this fourth down and two. They're going to line up the punt here, and looks like we got a new return guy there. The punt's away. Turn guy, this is number 16 there. He's going to let it bounce in, pick it up late. Badger right there. He's going to pick it up at the 30-yard line and be brought down at the 30 here for the Bulldogs. He's going to start another possession here. Up comfortably, 41-0. 50 seconds left to play. We'll be back with more Bulldog football here on the Bulldog Radio Network after this short timeout.
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0: All right, welcome back, Bulldog fans. We've got a new quarterback in the game. This is Gage Martin doing the punting duties and doing the kicking duties, and he's going to call his own number. He's going to take it out past the 30, 35, finally dragged down 9 yards for Gage Martin on first down. Set up a second down and one here, just inside the 40-yard line on Bulldogs.
1: Yeah, it looked like the exact same play. Bonner's been running all night, just that quarterback lead power and able to pick up 9 on it.
0: All right, the Bulldogs quickly up the line of scrimmage. 2 receivers left, 1 to the right. We got Russo in the and that's Martin again. He's going to call his number. He's out past the 40. Using his speed, gets out past the 45. Bulldog first down, finally drug down to the 47-yard line. Bulldogs moving the chain here.
1: Yeah, seems to have pretty good vision on him there. Able to kind of see the gap, see the holes where he wants to fit in between, and able to pick up a first down on his first 2 runs of his varsity quarterback career.
0: Yeah, TJ Carver in as the running back here is again Russo spreads out to the right. That's Martin. He's going to hand it off to Tarver, and Tarver's got some room, some speed. He's out towards the 50-yard line, trying to get outside, and just unable to do it. But they're going to give him about 2 yards there on that carry and set up a second down and 8. And that'll do it for the third quarter. The Bulldogs up 41-0. Stay tuned for the fourth quarter in the Super One Foods post. post-game show here on the Bulldog Radio Network after this timeout.
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0: All right, welcome back. Bartlett Stadium, War Memorial Field. Gage Martin in at quarterback. Her Bulldogs up comfortably 41-0. Start of the fourth quarter. Going to hand the ball up again, up the middle. New running back in the game there. He's going to take it out past the 50 and then drag down at the Badger 48-yard line. We're going to give him a gain of four there. Going to set up a third down.
1: Yeah, and I think that's number six, Gabe Zaloga, right then in as running back right now. And like you said, I think that's their third string running back.
0: Yeah, third down and five here for Bulldogs. Now they're inside Badger territory. It's Martin. Shotgun formation. He's going to roll out to the right. He's looking to throw it. He's going to sling it out to a receiver. Boy, pretty well-thrown football there, but it's going to hit him right in the hands and then going to be dropped there by Jaden Griffin of the Bulldogs. That's going to set up a fourth down and five. You got to imagine the Bulldogs are going to punt.
1: Yeah, and they're probably going to punt on this play, but I do like to see this from Gage Martin so far. He looks pretty comfortable at quarterback. You know, second stringer, doesn't get too many snaps at all in varsity games. Doesn't look too bad so far.
0: All right, they're going for it here. Got three receivers to the right, single back. Martin's going to keep it out to the right, left side. He's going to try to get around the corner at 45. He's going to find me run out of bounds at the 45. He needed to get to the 43. They're going to call him about 2 yards short there. That's going to be a turnover on downs for the Bulldogs. It's going to be Badger football at their own 45-yard line.
1: And that was the second-string quarterback mistake right there. You kind of saw it. The pulling guard came across, and he should have just went right off the butt of the pulling guard there, and he tried to bounce it outside of the pulling guard and the tackle, which is never going to work because the lane is supposed to be right inside the guard. And, you know, second-stringer doesn't get those looks all the time in a real game. Made a bit of a mistake there and didn't pick up the fourth.
0: Yeah, I think a little learning moment there for the young quarterback is Yarno saying, hey, listen, you got to understand the down and distance here. It's fourth down. Distance is the 43, so you got to fight for it and or stick with the original plan here.
1: Exactly.
0: That's going to set up the Badgers, you know, in great field position out to the 45-yard line, you know, trying to work their way back into this game here, down 41 here. The clock is ticking, you know, inside that 11-minute mark. Looks like the Badgers still going with Stoley here. He's going to line up behind center. He's going to have two running backs, an I formation, two receivers to the right, and, you know, tight end set up to the left here. He's going to pitch it out to the tailback to the left side. There's lots of room out there, but it closed in. A great job getting off the block by the Bulldog. Looks like there was a ton of room to the wide side of the field, you know, for the running back for the Badgers, and he's unable to get out there and brought down for a gain of 1 yard.
1: Yeah, it looked like number 40, Jacob Alexander out there at the linebacker position, just able to, middle linebacker is what it looked like, and able just to get right over the top of that pitch play and make the tackle. Looked like the Bonner's Ferry fullback kind of missed his block there and left Jacob Alexander wide open.
0: That was Chink Winkle, Seth. And, yeah, it looked like he had a big play going. And but, boy, just a great play there by the Bulldogs defense. Again, Stoley to the line of scrimmage. Again, two tailbacks, I formation, two receivers to the right, power side to this near side of the field to us. Stoley barking out the call. He's going to pitch it this time to the right side. This time the running back has a huge room. He's down to 40 to 35, 30 to 20. 15, 10, 5, that's a touchdown for the Badgers. Big hole opens up for them on that right side, and they are able to get their points on the board. A big run there of 55 yards there for the Badgers.
1: And just like we saw from that last pitch play, it did look like it was open, and it did look like he had a lot of room. And guess what? They just do it on the other side of the field, and he did have that room. They liked that play, and he was able just to cut it right up behind his fullback and his guard that were coming out to pull and block for him. And big 40-yard run right there.
0: Yeah, 55. I think it was 55? Just, you know, yeah, to 45 yard, maybe 54. But, yeah, big run there for the Badgers. They able to get on the board here with 9 minutes and 10 seconds to play in this game. They're on for their extra point, down 41-6 here. Little movement up there, no whistle. The snap is back. Hold is down, kick is up, and it is good. Now Badgers' extra point's good. That's 41-7. The Bulldogs. This scoring update brought to you by Ponderay Winery on Cedar Street in Sandpoint, a proud sponsor of Bulldog Sports. We'll be back with more football north on the Bulldog Radio Network here after this brief timeout.
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0: All right, welcome back. Barlow Stadium, War Memorial Field. Bulldogs up 41-7. The Badgers able to punch in 7 points here in the fourth quarter.
1: Yeah, that 55-yard run, just that pitch to the other side. We saw him run up pitch right before that. Looked like it was a good play. They had lined up, got stuffed, and then they just ran it once again, other side of the field, and were able to pick up a 55-yard rushing touchdown.
0: All right, the Bulldogs receiving team out on the field here for the second time tonight. The first kickoff came up a little bit short. It was really nicely fielded there by Cross, who had a nice return out past the 30-yard line here on the last kickoff, and see what the Bulldogs kicking game can do. This is a great time to practice some stuff here. Yeah. All right, taking their time. Kick is back. Deeper kick this time, driving them all the way inside the 5. Field and then out towards the 20 is the Bulldog. Boy, had some room, but closed in quickly. Nice job by that backside for the Badgers. He's able to drop Schreiber inside the 20, and the Bulldogs have possession at about the 19-yard line.
1: Yeah, that looked like Max Thompson once again, the man that just had the touchdown for that 55-yard play, able to make a big tackle right there on the Bulldogs on the kickoff.
0: All right, the Bulldogs' second unit was out on the field here. You know, here in the last two series, you know, they got the big run there by Brown. Was it Brown on the big run? You know, be able to put some points, but this last drive stalled. They turn over on downs inside Badger territory. You see what the Yarno has in store here is, again, they're marching out. Gage Martin and this second unit for the Bulldogs. Clock running, 8:18 here to go. They got 3 receivers out to the right. 1 receiver to the left, single back. Martin shotgun formation, takes the snap. He's going to fake the handoff and then try to swing it out to the outside. He does to Russell, who turns it, catches about the 20-yard lines and then turns it upfield, gets it out about the 24-yard line, give him a gain about 5 yards, setting up a second down and 5 for the Bulldogs.
1: Yeah, a nice little catch there, too. He was actually able to catch that one-handed and bring it in. You know, it wasn't too many yards, but nice athletic play, good hand-eye coordination.
0: Boy, that Martin has a live arm, too. Boy, it was a bullet out there. It was a good snag by Russell. Again, Martin got a single back there, 3 receivers right. He's going to take it. He's going to fake the handoff, keep it himself. He's up to the 20. He brings it to the 30. It's a Bulldog first down, drugged down by a couple Bulldog Badger defenders there. Not until he gets out the 33-yard line and another Bulldog first down.
1: Yeah, Gage Martin seems like a pretty good backup quarterback. So far right now, he's had more rushes than passes, but his arm doesn't look too bad. Seems like he knows how to get out of the pocket and has good elusiveness in the open field.
0: Yeah, I'm surprised the Bulldogs are running so quickly here, as you know, with this lead. But the clock getting down to 7 minutes here to play. It's Martin, shotgun formation. He takes a snap. He's going to fake the handoff again, call it at the 40-yard line, out towards the 45, the 50, and finally brought down inside Badger territory at the 49-yard line. You know, Martin just keeps calling his number, and he's finding big holes up the middle.
1: Yeah, and that time able to follow both of his pullers right over the top there, get right off inside of him and pick up a big first down there for the Bulldogs, where now they're already in Bonner's Ferry territory.
0: Absolutely. Nothing tricky here for the Bulldogs. You know, they're seeing a lot of Martin here, a lot of misdirection, fake handoffs here. Again, Martin back to the line of scrimmage, shotgun formation, Russell in motion, 2 receivers right, single back. High snap, come down, little misdirection, Martin. They missed the handoff, and boy, just a little miscommunication there for the Bulldogs in that backfield.
1: Yeah, it looked like a fumble right there, and I believe Bonners was actually able to jump on that, and that's exactly what it is. Gage Martin right there. I don't know if the running back was on the wrong page or the quarterback was, but the handoff was not to anybody, and he just kind of dropped the ball.

0: after he tried to run with it, and Bonner's able to jump on it in the backfield.
1: Boy, a huge turnover there for the Bulldogs. A great opportunity here for the Badgers. They big 55-yard run on that last drive, and looking to put some more points out here on the board. Yeah, just a costly mistake there by Martin, as the Bulldogs really doing a good job of moving the football on the ground. But, you know, you just can't allow those turnovers to happen here this late in the game. A little confusion for the Bulldogs defense. And we're going to whistle on the field there. And looks like the Bulldogs are going to have to use another timeout. And we'll do the same. And Bulldogs up 41-7, 5:41 to play. We'll be back with more Bulldog football here on the Bulldog Radio Network.
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1: All right, welcome back, Bulldog football fans. Boy, warm night here. Boy, I'm starting to...
0: Nice, but yeah, it's pretty nice for out in here, yeah. A lot of body heat up in here, yeah.
1: Woo, but I tell ya.
0: It does feel good, but it is actually a really nice night for football out here, and it's really nice the Bulldogs didn't decide to make this one a nail-biter and actually have a very comfortable lead out here.
1: Yeah, Coach Benefield here, Dylan, you know, got a lot of second JV, second stringers, JV guy personnel on the field here for the Bulldogs. We got Stoley behind center, two running backs, I formation. They're going to pitch it out there. This time they're going to run a reverse, and then there's lots of room out to the right side as the Badgers pass the 40, the 35, zigzagging inside the 30, finally brought down about the 26-yard line there. A little razzle-dazzle for the Badgers here late in this game, and a nice play.
0: Yeah, I'll tell you, if there's one play that's really good against people that are not good staying in the zone, it's going to be that reverse play. It seems to work very well, and they're able to get a lot of yardage there on that play.
1: Yeah, absolutely. I think, you know, you can hear the coaches preaching, just stay to your assignment. Try, you know, just do your job, and if everybody does their job, you're going to be successful. That time, nobody home on the backside on that reverse, and a big play here for the Badgers. They're inside the 30-yard line at the Bulldogs, 26. It's Stoley under center, I formation again. He's going to pitch it to the left, to his big back. He's got some room out the left side. He turns it up the field. Another big hole inside the 15. Another first down, finally brought down at the 13-yard line.
0: And it seems odd, you know, we didn't see these pitches from Bonners earlier in the game, and I know they're going against now some JV guys and some secondary guys that don't play as much, but this pitch play does seem to be working for him very well. We just didn't see it when they were going, you know, varsity on varsity.
1: Absolutely, yeah, just to be able to pin in that defensive end, and the linebackers just unable to scrape outside there, and just big hole that time for the Badgers. Thought that was number 21, Max Thompson, there on that carry. Again, Stoley under center, I formation, two receivers to the left. They're going to fake the pitch off, then give it to the fullback, the little fullback trap up the middle there. He's going to be met at the line of scrimmage and then fall forward. And give him a gain of one there. It'll set up a second down and nine for the Badgers.
0: Yeah, good job on the Bulldogs right there. Just, you know, playing the run, being upfield, being aggressive, and that's how they got that tackle right there. About three of them.
1: All right. Inside 4 minutes to play here. The Bulldogs up comfortably 41-7. Badgers knocking on the Bulldogs' door. They're heading south here towards the river. It's Stoley. He is under center again. I formation. This time a single receiver left, single to the right. We got the tight end off to the left side. Stoley's going to hand it off, fake the handoff, roll off to the right side. He's got a lot of room. He's inside the 10, the 5. He's going to get down. He's going to get hit at the goal line into the end zone for Stoley. He calls his own number, and he's able to get in the end zone and make it a 41-13 game here with 3:18 to play.
0: Yeah, Bulldogs able to deliver a nice little hit right there, but really it was just that play action. It was just a boot play action is what he ran right there out of the I formation, and just called his own number and got that touchdown.
1: Yeah, again, nobody home. Like, you know, just nobody home out to the outside. Allows Stoley really find a lot of room, get his momentum, and finally run into some Bulldogs inside the 5-yard line. But he's able to use his power and fall into the end zone to make this 41-13. They're in for the extra point. On the snap, snap is good. Holds down. The kick is up. It's a low one, but it's going to.

0: go through. That's going to put another point on the board. 41-14, 3:18 to go here. Bulldog football. We'll be back with some more here on the Bulldog Radio Network after this short timeout.
1: Life is an opportunity to grow, to feel, to excel. Life moves at its own pace, daring you to keep up. Life pushes you to be better, to go farther. Life has you here. We're just here to help. North Idaho College. 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
0: All right, welcome back, Bulldog fans. Bulldogs up 41-14, 3:18 to play. Yeah, just one of those games, you know, where, you know, the Bulldogs, you know, first team really kind of dominated through three quarters, got out to that comfortable lead, got some backups guys here. And, you know, the Badgers still going with their first team. They're able to capitalize.
3: Yeah, no, and I like this from the Bulldogs, doing a good job. And it's a good exposure for all these guys that don't get into games a lot. Now they get an actual varsity look, full contact in a real game. And, you know, then they'll understand where their flaws are and kind of see how the game is and full motion when it's a real game.
0: Yeah, you get to see that game film after, you know. Exactly. It's a great learning experience for them. All right, here the kick is going to be up. It's going to be low line drainer. It's going to bounce at the 15, take a hard bounce, and then roll in and out of the end zone. That's going to set up the Bulldogs at their own 20-yard line here on this next series. A big series, you know, a little miscommunication between, you know, Gage Martin and boy number six, that was Zaloga there on that last series. You know, they had a nice thing going, got inside the 50-yard line, didn't some miscommunication, a fumble.
3: Yeah, exactly. It was just that miscommunication. It seemed like his hand kind of got hit with the miscommunication, and he then went to take it and kind of just dropped it right there in the backfield, and Bonner's able to jump on it. But now we're going to see, you know, with 3 minutes and 18 seconds here, Bulldogs probably just try to run the ball, pick up a first down, maybe have to pick up two. Bonner's, I believe, only has one timeout. Or they got three timeouts. Bonner's has three timeouts. So Bulldogs might have to pick up two first downs here before they can start getting victory formation.
0: All right, Martin's looking to throw it. He's going to throw it out to the outside, looking for his receiver, but that's going to be thrown down and away there. And just unable to come up with that reception was Lincoln Gow. Again, just not a very well-thrown football there by Martin.
3: Yeah, like Yarno was saying, he wants to stay aggressive, and that's kind of just his personality. He just wants to keep going all game. And, you know, I don't know if he'd care if he got another touchdown. He might just like that.
0: Yeah, absolutely. Okay, again, Martin, he's going to hand it off this time. It's going to be a nice hole off the left side there for the Bulldogs. He's going to bounce it out to the 30, the 35, the 40. He's going to run through some tacklers and get out near the 44, 45-yard line. That's number 27. That's the Bulldogs.
3: T.J. Carver right there in on that play, number 27. And that's about just a couple of his runs. We saw him actually in a couple times this game so far. Didn't have too many yards, but big hole opened up for him right there and able to make a big run.
0: Boy, just, you know, you can see the speed from Carver there as he saw the hole and then the explosion is able to get outside and get into that that free safety where the Badgers happen to come over to make that tackle near the sideline. Again, Martin shotgun formation. Martin's going to keep it himself. He's going to zig and zag, get out to the 45, then snow it under there. They're going to give him a gain of one there on his on a quarterback keeper.
3: Yeah, exactly. Just those quarterback keepers. I mean, it's what Bonner's been running all night. They've been running a little bit different. They haven't been pulling their guards as much. They've just been running lead with their fullback. Sandpoint runs it a little different. They pull both their guards and run it more of a counter. But real quarterback running battle here in the second half.
0: All right, that takes us inside the 2 minutes here. We've got 1:40 to go. Bulldogs up 41-14. Clock is running. Martin shotgun formation. Two receivers right, one to the left here, and we got the tailback. He's going to hand it up the middle. He's going to run really hard out past the 50. Finally brought down. They're going to call him down about the 48-yard line. That's going to leave a third down and one here for the Bulldogs, but a nice hard run there again. Was that
3: Gabe Zaloga,
0: That was Zaloga there, number six that time on the carry. But, boy, just straight downhill running.
3: Very tough run, too. Yeah, I like that.
0: All right, Martin, Bulldogs back to the line of scrimmage, third down and one here. Two receivers right, one to the left. Going to hand it up again straight up the middle to Zaloga. You know, he tries to bounce it outside, and nothing happening there. There's a slew of Badgers there. They're going to drop him for a 2-yard loss. Going to set up a fourth down and about 3 yards here. It's the Bulldogs. That clock ticks in at 47 seconds here to play. The Bulldogs just about run it out here on this next snap. Let that clock run down, and maybe Martin can do some zigzagging around and take some time off the clock.
3: Yeah,
0: and,
3: maybe do something like that. Snap the ball, you know, with maybe 2-3 seconds left, and kind of run back and then take a knee or something like that. See what he does here with just a couple seconds left on the clock when they're going to have to snap it.
0: Yeah, the Bulldogs going to let this clock run down. It's inside the 20 mark here. They're going to use their timeout, their final timeout, right at the end of the play clock there. So it's timeout Bulldogs, 15 seconds to go, up 41-14. We'll be back with some more Bulldog football after this short timeout here on your Bulldog Radio Network.
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0: All right, welcome back, Bulldog fans. You got a fourth down and three to Bulldogs. 15 seconds to go. Gage Martin lined up in shotgun formation. We got Zaloga in the backfield. Now we got another timeout on the field. Hey, but stay tuned. I tell you, a great start here for the Bulldogs. Stay tuned for the Super One Foods post-game show. A proud supporter of local high school athletics. Go Bulldogs. We also got the jalapeno stat page coming up. And then also the player of the game, Papa Murphy's player of the game. Yeah, so what do you think? Great three quarters for the Bulldogs.
3: Yeah, I mean, a really good three quarters from the Bulldogs so far. We actually saw a very good defense out here tonight. Well improved. We saw them improving in that whole post-Falls game. They looked very good. You know, the score didn't indicate how good of a defense they looked out there. And then tonight, the 14 points on the board, you know, Bulldogs were starting to put their secondaries in. You know, that some guys that don't get as much time, they got two touchdowns scored on them, but they did hitch a shutout here tonight with all their starters in.
0: All right, it's Martin, shotgun formation. He's going to take the snap. He's going to hand it off up the middle, and he's going to be 50-yard line, and there's just a bunch of Badgers all around him. He's going to probably lose one on there. It's going to be a turnover down. It's going to be the Badgers football first down and 10 at the 50-yard line with 1 second. Oh, the clock is going to wind down. That'll do it tonight. That'll do it tonight. The Bulldogs come up with a big 41-14 win against their North Idaho rival from up north there, 41-14 over the Bonner's Ferry Badgers. We'll be back with the Super One post-game show after this this timeout.
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0: Super One Foods post-game show. Boy, a good night for Bulldog football fans as the Bulldogs walk away with a big 41-14 win over the Badgers, who are on the road. Just a short little drive from the north, but 30 miles, but they really dominated from start to finish.
1: Yeah, no, it really was. It was just, you know, it was the Bulldogs game, and I don't think anyone came out here and kind of didn't expect that sort of to happen. But the Bulldogs still able to get on the field and make that happen tonight. Like you said, 41-14, those two touchdowns did get let up in the fourth quarter there. But Sandpoint's defense for those three quarters before the fourth quarter, when some substitutes started happening, played very well tonight. And zero touchdowns on them in those first three quarters.
0: Yeah, absolutely. You know, the Bulldogs go over 300 yards of offense tonight. Logan Iverson, 10 of 16, 160 yards, one touchdown pass to Yarborough tonight. It's nice to see Jensen Sheets. He goes over the 100-yard mark. He has 12 carries or 112 yards. He has a touchdown. Trenton Cross, again, getting more looks, He ends up five carries for 54 yards with two touchdowns. Hopefully Yarborough's okay. Russell, you know, three receptions, 19 yards, filling in for the Yarborough tonight. Knox Williams had a fine start of the game. He had two receptions for 36 yards.
1: Yeah, and you never know. You know, I don't know what the extent of Yarborough's injury or hurtness is at the moment, but a guy like Knox could be that guy, or a guy like Schreiber could be that guy that maybe has to step up and take the position of Yarborough a little bit and be the guy that has to get all those catches during the game.
0: Absolutely. I think we talked, during the break here, defensively, the Bulldogs only gave up 78 yards of total offense in the first half, and they didn't really yield too much there in that third quarter as well. Thompson comes in for the Badgers. He has a couple carries. He ends up with over 70 yards on the ground, and I believe he had the long touchdown run as well. Really a tough night offensively for the Badgers, but more importantly, a great defensive job. And we're going to give our Papa Murphy's player of the game to...
1: It's going to be number 88, Damian Porter out there, who actually has been improving a lot out there. We saw a little bit in the first game where, he was kind of missing a couple gaps here and there. But really, since this game four right now, he's looked a lot better. Just, this middle quarter of the season really has elevated his game so far.
0: Absolutely. It's one of those things, I'm not on the field. It's been a long time since I've been on the field and, even on the sidelines. But, you guys were talking a little bit about, we mentioned the other kid's name. Ernest Clayton, and he had a lot of tackles tonight. But you guys talk about, the reason why he's getting a lot of tackles is because of Damian Porter.
1: Yeah, exactly. Yeah, no, Clayton Ernest out there. I said his name backwards there a minute ago.
0: Oh.
1: But yeah, no, that's exactly the thing, And then being the middle linebacker that Damian Porter is, he does have to deal with a lot. He's got to deal with all the play calls. He's got to deal with the D-line adjustments if they're going to be running any blitzes. But it should be that weak side backer that's picking up all those tackles, because a middle linebacker is going to be going downhill, looking at the pulling guards, looking at that fullback, and he's got to hit them head on every single time. And guess where the running back's going to run after his lead blocker gets hit? To the weak side. He's going to try to make a cutback where that weak side linebacker should be right there. And then Clayton Ernest doing a great job tonight also. And I think he had around eight tackles too.
0: Yeah, that's awesome. That's just stuff that I think a lot of people don't really understand, And we can go back to when you and your brother, your brother was a sophomore, you're a senior. And again, Wes had a lot of tackles, but you were taking on those lead blockers and just clearing the way for him.
1: It's a dynamic that any linebacker duo really needs to have. And also just, be unselfish, because when you're playing that middle linebacker position, you've really got to do a lot out there. You are the quarterback of the defense out there, and you just got to know that sometimes you got to put your head in the plate, hit a 300-pound guard, and go, hey, I'm going to give the tackle to whoever's next to me.
0: Yeah, there you go. Yeah, unselfishness. And, if you play as a team and you do your job, you're going to win a lot of football games. The Bulldogs off to a 4-0 start. A nice win tonight here at home. Next week, we got those guys. The Coeur d'Alene Vikings coming to town. They're on the road. They're coming here to Barlow Stadium, War Memorial Field. It's going to be a great night for football. Hey, I want to thank all of our sponsors tonight. Again, thanks Super One Foods, Papa Murphy's for the player of the game and the post-game show, and Jalapeno Stat Page. Again, it's a great night for Sandpoint High School football. It's always great to be here. It's always great to be here with you, Tag, Dylan. Thanks for keeping us on the radio and keeping up the stats. And what do you got? You got anything closing to say?
1: No, it's going to be a great week next week. We got Coeur d'Alene at home. They got to come here, so they got to do a little bit of traveling. We just get to hang out and get to play some football. It's going to be great.
0: Well, that's the wrap tonight from Barlow Stadium, War Memorial Field. I'm Jay Vandenberg for Dylan Benefield, Tag Benefield. Thanks for tuning in to the Bulldog Radio Network. Bulldogs win 41-14, and we're going to say good night. You guys have a great weekend.

0: I was at the hospital that you were talking about, where they had the what they call the miracle babies. It was the hospital, the public hospital where they gave birth. They had Mexico City, the largest city in the world by population at the time. They had 1,000 live births a day in that place.
1: Wow.
0: And all we were pulling out were dead newborns and their mother. And they had several that they pulled out called the miracle babies, because the mothers were deceased, but the babies were still alive and survived. No one could explain why. They were called the miracle babies. And,
1: Gil, I'm going to let you go, Gil, but that was the story Peter Mara was talking about. He said of all of the stories, that Mexico City earthquake that he covered changed his life in ways that he is forever grateful for. It's just heartbroken, and to see the miracles and to see the pain and the suffering and the humanity of all. Yeah, no, that's what the same thing Peter Mayer said in that first hour. Good stuff, Gil. Thanks for checking in, and thanks for calling and mentioning your nephew's name. That's I believe in, right? The more you talk about them, the more they're alive. So call in. As long as I'm doing this show, Gil, you're allowed to call in and mention your nephew anytime you want. How about that? Frank in Cumberland, Maryland. Frank, actually, you know what? Let's do this. Let's take a quick break. We'll get to Frank in Cumberland. 1-844-2-McGraw. 1-844-262-4729. Whatever you want to talk. It's open phones. 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You can go rogue, you can talk about something else. You have a 9/11 story, you got a sports story, you got a movie story, you got a TV movie recommendation, you got a story you want to share. You have to ask me any question you want. More than happy to spend a little time with you. 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America at Night, back in a moment.
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13: All right, 1-844-262-4729. That works for phone calls. That works for text messages. And it also works for voicemails. We'll get to those in a bit. Frank in Cumberland, Maryland, thanks for holding on. Welcome to America at Night.
14: I'd like to nominate a Jewish physicist named Ron Unz for Time Magazine's Man of the Year and also the Nobel Peace Prize. And if there were more people around like Ron Unz 25 years ago, 9-1-1 might not have happened. According to Ron Unz, and I quote, I think if

0: I just said that one of
1: No. I mean, I heard. I heard what you said. I just don't. I don't understand. I've never heard of this Ron Unz guy before, and I don't. I mean, what was you
0: Ron Unz.
1: Thank you. You were talking in riddles. I don't understand. What was, in English? What were you trying to say?
0: I'm trying to say that he has called into question the dogma of the Holocaust. The Holocaust is that 6 million Jews were exterminated. Now look,
1: so
0: one
1: he's a Holocaust denier.
0: Yes, and he's Jewish, and he's a physicist, and he has a Harvard degree.
1: Okay, Frank, I got it. I just want to know where you were coming from. I just want to know if you were on planet Neptune or on planet Mars. That's all. That's all I wanted to find out. Frank, I thank you for the phone call. David in San Francisco, welcome to America at Night.
2: Oh, thanks, McGraw. Yeah, maybe I won't even touch that last caller.
1: That's probably a smart idea.
2: Yeah, they have there's that Stockholm syndrome. That's maybe as close as I'd get. You know, when 9/11 happened here on the West Coast, we're 3 hours late. So I personally woke up after the second plane hit, and so we already knew the nation was under attack by then. But the mysterious Building 7 is the thing that's always bugged me, because the tenants of Building 7. And that building fell down mysteriously late in the afternoon, 4 something in the afternoon, like 6 hours after the other two buildings were already down. And the tenants of it, though, were the FBI, the New York office of the FBI, the New York office of the Secret Service, and the Security Exchange Commission. And when you think about wire fraud and all of the different things that could happen on the stock market. The stock market data, the ticker tape, goes into the Security Exchange Commission, and they keep all of that data. And then if there's any kind of financial fraud, that data could be monitored in real time. Who handled this a transaction, and was it an honest transaction, or was it an inside deal? Well, when the Building 7 fell, all of the data for decades was lost in a matter of seconds. And out here in California, we were hot after a company called Enron, who had looted California to the tune of about $71 billion in a couple
1: of weeks. All right. Hold on a second. Well, are you insinuating that something nefarious other than what is considered factual happened to 7 World Trade Center?
2: Well,
1: are you insinuating that it was an inside job of some kind?
2: Oh, without a doubt.
1: David, thanks for the phone call. I appreciate it. Look, You can argue all you want that the Holocaust didn't happen. I don't want to talk to you. You can argue all you want that 9/11 was an inside job. Knock yourself out. I don't play. I don't do it. You go find somebody else to talk to. Because no disrespect. I love you. I wish you a happy life, but I don't really partake or dabble in that type of crazy. Other crazies, I have no problem talking to. But if you want to say 9/11 was an inside job, go find somebody else to talk to. If you want to say the Holocaust didn't happen, knock yourself out. Find somebody else to talk to. I live on planet Earth. America at Night, back in a moment.
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6: 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Congressional control and presidential Trump's agenda hang in the balance. Every headline has the potential to shift the odds. According to Kalshi's new midterms hub, Democrats have a 47% chance to control the Senate. And in a key Senate race, James Tallarico is currently trading at 50%.

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2: Gerard P. Dewan.
1: A ceremony at the 9/11 memorial where the names of the nearly 3,000 victims were read. And outside Shanksville, Pennsylvania, a National Park Service ceremony in the field where United Flight 93 crashed. Those 40 passengers and crew fought against the Al-Qaeda terrorists who hijacked the plane said to have been en route to the U.S. Capitol. And at the Pentagon, where American Airlines Flight 77 crashed into the building, President Trump.
3: Iranian-backed Houthis.
1: He said, on days like 9/11, we learn what a country is truly made of. We're learning right now what we're made of. Iran has gained another potential point of leverage in the U.S. waged war. ABC's James Longman has that.
3: Iranian-backed Houthis in Yemen taking control of Yemen's entire Red Sea coast and threatening a second waterway critical to global trade, the Bab al-Mandeb Strait, a vital route for Saudi oil. The Strait of Hormuz has been effectively shut down for more than 6 months, and disruption to a second route is potentially catastrophic to world oil prices.
1: Claims of vandalism to the reflecting pool in front of the Lincoln Memorial floated by the White House have been sunk by someone who made an admission to a news outlet. More from ABC's Mary Bruce.
4: President Trump spent $15 million on these renovations, but soon after it was completed, the paint on the bottom of the pool started lifting to the surface. The president blamed vandals, but the New York Times reports the contractor on the project now acknowledges the damage was caused by mistakes they made themselves, that their plan was flawed, and so was its execution.
1: There is more coming to light about that lone juror whose determination to convict Lindsey Clancy caused a mistrial. Records show that he was accused by his then-wife for being, quote, physically and emotionally abusive and controlling toward her. You're listening to ABC News.
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10: Wind gusts reaching up to 20 miles per hour this evening, along with increasing cloud cover and lows cooling to 47. Tomorrow, strong wind gusts continuing, otherwise partly sunny with highs nearing 70.

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1: I should amend what I said just before I went to break a moment ago. 1-844-262-4729. I should say, if you want to call up and talk about how 9/11 was some type of an inside job, call somebody else. You're free to call and talk about anything else, but when you're on planet Neptune talking about conspiracy theories, I used to be a conspiracy theorist before, like, everybody became a conspiracy theorist. Sort of like The Cure, right? I liked The Cure until all of a sudden they became popular, and then all of a sudden everybody liked The Cure, and then I'm not supposed to like The Cure anymore. Before the internet, I loved a good conspiracy theory. Oh, my goodness. Late night dorm room conversations and all sorts of, oh, yeah, that was great. And then, of course, somewhere it switched from, like, kitschy or fun or late-night conversation to, like, really deranged stuff and really unhealthy thinking for people. So I don't really want to partake in that. And so if you want to talk conspiracy theory, there are many other places you can go and talk conspiracy theories. I just don't want to deal with it, so... It's my show. It's my show. I make the rules. Tony in Montreal, welcome to America at Night. Thanks for joining us.
2: How you doing, McGraw?
1: Good. How are you?
2: Somber day and amazing. You know that we are 25 years past this horrific incident, and you know, like, you kind of forget things. And then I was listening to different people talk about the actual events of that day, because we were all glued to our TV, and 25 years ago, I don't think we had the same impact that the internet has today, but the TVs were on. And one of the things I remember, McGraw, is like, I kept asking myself, is that people jumping out of that building? And you're looking at that and you're going, I'm hoping someone's going to catch them, you know, like, you're pretty naive, but I was like, okay, there's got to be someone down there catching these people, you know? And, you know, you can see the trauma. It's still huge. I think some of the families and the comments I heard some of the families made today are just, it's a wound that will never, never heal. And obviously, even your earlier show, you spoke to, I don't know who the gentleman was, a friend of yours and his brother that died. So, you know, like, I always hear people say, oh, time heals all. And I don't think so, man. This is something that has affected your country to a great degree. And obviously, you know, other people died in that event also, other than Americans, but some Canadians too. And many, many people from many countries that were in the towers. But
1: different faiths, different faiths, different countries, different genders. It was a cross section of society that died that day.
2: Pretty amazing. And then you know, to think of the amount of damages that occurred at Ground Zero, like when you actually saw the devastation of the buildings come down, it's incredible. And of course, you know, I was a great fan of New York. You know, walking New York, you'd see these beautiful towers, and they were icons, right? They were in movies, and they were in all kinds of iconic types of things, and then to think one day they were gone, and yeah. You know, like, to me, it's what replaces that. And of course, you know, the monument and the I guess the thought towards the people that died. I guess they did a great job, but you know, still, it's hard to talk about McGraw, and it affects many people. Even tonight in the baseball game between the Yanks and the Mets, you know, it was part of the reason that the both teams were scheduled to play together on the anniversary,
1: yeah,
2: on the 25th anniversary on a Friday. And it's funny, I was driving in Montreal today and I looked up to in the sky, and it was a perfect blue sky. Mm. Very similar to the day that occurred. It was a great day. It wasn't super hot. It was just a beautiful blue sky.
1: Beautiful. It wasn't a cloud in the sky, Tony. Thanks for the phone call. It wasn't a cloud in the sky. It wasn't a cloud anywhere between St. Louis and New York. It was a perfect fall day. Wasn't too cold. Wasn't too hot. It was just a gorgeous day. And unfortunately, you know, the memory of the planes and the cloud of dust taken by the wind is an image that a lot of people will never forget. Tom in Omaha. Tom, you're on America at Night.
3: I will tell you why you're tired of all these conspiracy theories now. Because they've always been around. They've always been around, but they've always been entertaining. Because it was always that crazy guy you worked with, that weird neighbor that you had, or the uncle that nobody talked to at Thanksgiving, right? That had these whacked out theories, and you could enjoy them and say, okay, they're just a crazy person. But now with the internet, they're all connected. All these crazy people are connected, and what ends up happening is that now they've formed a formidable front that gets crazy people elected. And, you know, so you end up with leaders that are putting out BS conspiracy theories because all these other people are buying the BS conspiracy theories because they saw it on the internet. And if you know if it's on the internet, it's got to be true. I look forward to an artificial intelligence because it's got to be better than that dumb intelligence we're seeing now on the internet.
1: Well, you know, Tom, you bring up an actually, it pains me to say this, but you bring up an actual good point because before...
3: Oh, because I'm very smart, McGraw. I'm a very smart man.
1: Clearly. But before, the conspiracy theorist would be entertaining and you could poke fun at them and have fun with them. And they would say, you know, sort of a nudge and a wink, you know, and they would enjoy being the antagonist and they would... debate you in a very fun way. But now, when you question someone's conspiracy theory, all of a sudden, now it's death threats, and, you know, you're off to the races, and all of a sudden, you've reached DEFCON 5. So the conspiracy theorists aren't even enjoying it anymore.
3: Conspiracy theorists get elected to be head of Health and Human Services, and so they have credibility now.
1: Well, forget that. Ron Johnson, the senator from Wisconsin, is a bit of a 9/11 truther.
3: These people, they drive me nuts.
1: I don't get it either. I mean, it desecrates the sanctity of that day. Personally, the way I see it. Are these...
3: I agree, McGraw. I do agree. And everybody that was alive at that time, you know, has their own memories. I know you do, I do. I know that you had a cousin, I believe, that died on 9/11 in that. It touches everybody who was alive at that time. And it's weird to think that there are all these people. I was watching the morning news here in Omaha today, and the news anchor was talking about what the weather was like. He was just talking about the weather, right? And they were talking about what the weather is like today. It was a beautiful day, just like it was 25 years ago. But the person she was talking to was a weather gal who could not have been more than 30 years old. So while the anchor, as she's talking to this weather gal, the weather gal is trying to engage, but has no idea what the hell she's talking about because she was 5 years old when 9/11 happened.
1: Yeah. Well, and that's the other thing about all of this, that these conspiracy theorists, if you're 20 years old today and you want to do a little research on what was it like, you go to YouTube and you type in 9/11 and you get real credible news sources right next to crazy news sources. And so you clicked the wrong button, and all of a sudden now you're believing somehow it was an inside job, and the Pentagon really didn't happen, and the Pentagon really wasn't bombed on a plane, and all of a sudden you start believing all this stuff, and now you're headed down a rabbit hole because you have, you know, you've done a search on Google, and some bot sent you a crazy story.
3: Sometimes, because now we get all this information about how dangerous the air around 9/11 was. So they hold this information back for 25 years. So therefore, people say, well, you can't trust the government. So therefore, maybe these crazy conspiracy theories have got some validity.
1: I don't disagree that's a travesty that story took 25 years to come out. I mean, that's shame on New York City. I mean, that's a travesty that that 20, it took 25 years for this to come out. You know, but the number 7 World Trade Center was not a controlled demolition, and it wasn't done by some cabal. And it just so happened that it fell because a few hours earlier, a 100-story building fell down right on top of it.
3: Which makes total sense, but, you know, why let the facts get in the way of a good story?
1: Unbelievable. Tom in Omaha, thank you, sir. Thank you for checking in, my friend.

0: I'm watching morning news in Omaha. All right. 1-844-2-McGraw, 1-844-262-4729. We got to get some text messages. Excuse me, we got to get some voicemails. Let's go to Emo Phillips in Bethel, Connecticut from last night. Joe in Bethel, Connecticut, what do you got for us?
1: Anybody who believes President Trump is going to refund trillions of dollars, those are the kind of people that believe there's no difference between a man and a woman.
0: I actually think if President Trump was smart, he should give like a $5,000 credit for like Trump water or Trump steaks or Trump ties, or give a $5,000 rebate on Trump University, or or do something like, you know, give somebody like, you know, $500 in Trump sneakers, and then a $500 gift certificate to Trump steaks, and then maybe a $2,000 tuition credit at Trump University. I mean, he could totally give away $5,000 worth of goods. Just do it in an in-kind way, and, you know, take $100 worth of Trump water and get some Trump steaks and do it that way. Why can't he do it that? That makes sense. Somebody said to me today, or it was yesterday, they said, hey, here's the deal. Can you give me $5,000? And then when I get Donald Trump's $5,000, I'll give you $6,000. Hey, give me $5,000, and then when Trump hands out everybody $5,000, I'll give you my $5,000, and I'll give you an extra $1,000. I was like, hey, wait a minute here. Let's go to Jim Doe. Jim from last night. Jim, what do you got?
2: In 2003, I provided testimony for the Ellen Mariani versus Bush administration RICO lawsuit about the 1976 U.S. military study I took part in to improve U.S. air travel security, whose scenario was an airliner was going to be hijacked, then crashed into a 100-story building in America, and we were to think of how to prevent the hijacking. The air travel security improvements were to be implemented by the Carter administration, but the Democrats cut the funding for doing so. These are the same improvements that were implemented following the September 11 events and would have prevented the September 11 hijackings if the Democrats had not cut the funding.
0: So because the Democrats cut the funding in 1978, you can blame 9/11 in 2001 on Jimmy Carter? Okay. Appreciate the thoughts. There is, boy, I asked for it, didn't I? I wanted Friday night late night conversations, didn't I? Doug in Sheboygan wants to talk a little football.
3: Yeah, now the football season has arrived. I was just wondering if you were in St. Louis when the greatest show on turf was playing, like Kurt Warner, Marshall Faulk, Torrey Holt, Isaac Bruce. I love that team. And wondering if you ever interviewed any of them, especially Kurt Warner, what life this guy's had. And also, how about those Jets? What are they going to do this year?
0: Jets are going 10-7, and they're going to make the playoffs. I was talking to a Jets fan. I was talking to my cousin, Jim Byrne, the big Jets fan. And I was wearing my new Jets gear the other day, and I was at the meat counter, and the guy says, oh, my goodness, you're a Jets fan? I go, yeah. He goes, I thought my father was the only idiot in St. Louis. Don't harsh my mellow, okay? Because as a Jets fan, this is the couple of weeks where we can actually root for the Jets to win. And so we can root for them to win in the first couple of weeks, and then after that, then you end up rooting for them to lose so you can get better draft position so they can get a better draft pick. So this is the sweet spot. They're in first. They're tied for first place. And we can actually root for them to win for the first couple weeks. Last year might have been the cheapest or the fastest I ever switched to rooting for them to lose because you knew early on that They had no quarterback, and they were playing for draft position. So yeah, it's such a weird way to root for your favorite team. You root for them to lose so they get a better draft position. Football has not been kind to Jets fans over the last couple of years. But, yeah, I interviewed Kurt Warner. I interviewed Orlando Pace. I don't think I ever interviewed Isaac Bruce. Marshall Faulk I did once or twice. But Kurt Warner is as advertised. Kurt Warner is as nice a man as you will ever want to meet. He will stay and sign every autograph. He will stay until every question is answered. No questions out of bounds. He is a true, true gentleman. And his movie, that movie, American Hero, that was a great movie. It's a story about his life and how he came from nowhere. Came from, you know, arena football as a stock boy and ascended to the NFL MVP and Super Bowl champion. It was a heck of a story, and I watched it all. One of the greatest sports stories of all time, really, when you get right down to it. America at Night, back in a moment.
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11: ABC News, I'm Dave Packer. The country on Friday marked 25 years since the September 11th attacks, a day that killed nearly 3,000 people. Outside Shanksville, Pennsylvania, a National Park Service ceremony in the field where hijacked Flight 93 crashed 25 years ago. 40 passengers and crew trying to take controls of the plane believed to be headed to Washington, D.C. Governor Josh Shapiro remembering their courage.
12: Their heroism inspired a nation and brought people together. Their call of let's roll became the mantra of a grieving nation.
11: At Ground Zero, family members read the names of those killed in the attacks one by one. Prices keep rising, the cost of energy playing a big part, says Friday's report, pushing inflation to 3.4% as investors now expecting a Fed rate hike next week. Seoul says North Korea Friday launched another round of ballistic missiles towards the sea. This is ABC News.
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0: All right, that's about going to do it for us. Let's see here. A couple of texts for you. This man is a man. He just affected me by his insight of never forget versus we must remember. A plus, amen. Here's another one. Thank you for shutting off those 9/11 truthers. It is a joy to listen to somebody who is not afraid to stand up for the truth. A couple of text messages here for us. That's going to do it for us. 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Have a great weekend, everybody. If you want to, you can leave a message on the phone number. We'll see you Monday night. Thanks for putting up with me.
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2: From ABC News, I'm Dave Packer. On the 25th year since the 9/11 terror attacks, the annual remembrances at the Pentagon, Shanksville, Pennsylvania, and Ground Zero in New York, where the names of those lost that day were read aloud by family. Michael Mazzaroli Jr. closed with this appeal.
3: You do my dad's legacy and the legacy of all these victims no honor by using this tragedy to spread hate.
2: President Trump at the Pentagon ceremony echoing that.
4: September 11th reminded us of the terrible power of hate. The 25 years since have shown us the even greater power of the American spirit to endure and prevail and to win. And today our country is stronger than it has ever been.
2: Friday marked a week since a Massachusetts judge declared a mistrial in the Lindsey Clancy murder case. Now, new questions about that one holdout juror.
5: We've had a look at some court documents that show the man who we're not naming was accused in 2021 by his wife at the time of being abusive. Now, his divorce lawyer pushed back, describing him to us as a stand-up guy. Other documents more recently show that at the time the man was chosen for the jury, he was facing potential eviction. Massachusetts requires jurors to disclose whether they've been sued, arrested, charged, or served with a court order, raising a question of how the juror filled out his form and whether he was qualified to serve.
2: ABC's Aaron Katursky. Iran has gained another potential point of leverage in the U.S. waged war.
6: Saudi Arabia forced to shut down a major oil pipeline after multiple strikes. Satellite imagery shows the damage from drone strikes the Saudis claim were launched from Iraq. A U.S. official says the Saudi crown prince, Mohammed bin Salman, is pressing President Trump to launch strikes on Iranian-backed Houthis in Yemen, who are now on the march, taking control of Yemen's entire Red Sea coast.
2: That's ABC's James Longman. 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
2: It's been almost 2 months since Dallas-Fort Worth saw rain.
14: The lack of rain isn't the only issue. For several weeks,
15: we have not really seen a day below triple digits.
14: Adam Turner of the Texas A&M Forest Service, which has had tankers in the air.
15: Dropping the pink retardant from an airplane, almost exactly where you want it delivered.
14: The Forest Service is trying something new, replacing the water in fire trucks with the pink retardant dropped from the air. On the edge of the Ross wildfire, it appears to be working. Jim Ryan, ABC News in Dallas-Fort Worth.
2: The city of Santa Monica has canceled the inaugural Ocean Way Festival slated for September 26th and 27th because of the beach damage left behind from Hurricane Marie. Six Nigerian nationals are being sent to the U.S. where they face charges of swindling American women out of $6 million through online romance scams. Colonel Katalego Mogole with South Africa's Elite Hawks Police Unit.
16: And they will all be standing trial for wire fraud as well as money laundering.
2: The men are accused of belonging to a criminal network known as the Black Axe, which Interpol says is responsible for a significant share of the world's cyber financial fraud. A couple in Greece have welcomed a baby girl born from an embryo frozen 22 years ago. They froze that embryo months after their 21-year-old son died in an accident and raced to implant the fertilized egg before the Greek government's 56-year age limit on women using in vitro went into effect. Dave Packer, ABC News.
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2: North Idaho weather.
3: Increasing cloud cover and strong wind gust be expected tonight, while lows drop down to 47. Saturday, partly sunny skies and continued strong wind gusts, while temperatures reach into the low 70s.
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0: Broadcasting live from the confines of an abandoned radio station in the secluded apartment building of high strangeness from the foothills of the Colorado Rockies, waving that American flag, it's time for full disclosure of the topics they told us were off limits. Hey there, Connie Willis here. Tonight, 9/11, music to remember, and open lines where we hear from you and where you were 25 years ago today. So go ahead, time now, turn off those lights. Join me for another interesting evening of conversation, much needed education, and the chance we might get a little closer to the truth of what lurks amongst us and what is beyond. I'm Connie Willis, and this is Coast to Coast AM.
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0: America and our friends and allies join with all those who want peace and security in the world, and we stand together to win the war against terrorism. Tonight, I ask for your prayers for all those who grieve. None of us will ever forget this day, yet we go forward to defend freedom and all that is good and just in our world.
1: 25 years ago today, 2,977 innocent people taken from this world. Tonight, we remember them, not as a number, but as names, faces, families, and futures that should have been. Tonight, we're not just simply looking back at history. We are bearing witness with Stanley Pramnath, our guest tonight, who survived the attack from the 81st floor of the South Tower. This was after the second plane hit directly right where he was. Stanley saw flight 175 coming directly toward his office. What he carries is not a story borrowed from history, but a memory he has lived for 25 years. And we have him here tonight. Stanley Pramnath. Hey, so nice to meet you. It was great to talk to you beforehand, just to set this up tonight. Thank you so much for being here and welcome to Coast to Coast AM.
2: Well, thank you, Connie. I wouldn't miss this for the world. I told the pastor today that I spoke with, Pastor Jonathan Carpenter, I said, I'm the servant for this weekend. Whatever you guys ask me, I will do. And this is my gratitude to the Lord.
1: That's great. Yeah, because when I asked you about it, you have so many places you needed to be today and tomorrow. And I know you're the busy guy out there telling your story over and over again to different people. And you have been for 25 years. But when I told you the time that we're on, you were like, you know what? I made a deal with God and we're going to do it. And you said today to me today. Yeah.
2: Absolutely. Yeah. Today's the day. Yes.
1: I love it. So here it is. And how are you doing today? Well, just tell me about today first. And then I want to get to your story.
2: Well, I never thought I would live to see today, 25 years, because every person who I spoke to over the years, every person from doctors right down, they all told me that I was going to die. And I outlived every single one of them. I lived to prove them all wrong. Every time they told me over the 25 years, you're going to die, you're going to die, you're going to die. And as we dive deeper, deeper, deeper, I'm going to tell you post 9/11 why I keep saying people told me I was going to die and I live.
1: I'm so happy because I've never met somebody so inspirational. You just, there's something about you that is just so special. And well, let's hear your story.
2: You know, can I interrupt you for 1 second?
1: Sure.
2: When I went to work at Fuji Bank, anybody who asked me how I was doing, I would tell them that I'm special. And my pastor used to tell us, anybody in America ask you, especially in New York City, how you doing? Before you answer, they are gone. But if you tell them you're special, they would turn back and give you that look. What makes you special? And I would tell them I'm a child of God. So I took that to my job. So when you said the word special just now, it just, my God, yes.
1: There's a definite connection. There's just, and that connection that you even have, like, that I feel from you, so many people do. And I'm so happy to be able to have you here tonight. I didn't realize it was 18 people that made it out and you're one of the 18. Is that right?
2: That is correct.
1: Okay.
2: But from the strike zone, I was the only one that walked out.
1: Oh my goodness.
2: From the impact zone and up, 18 people total, but from the actual strike zone, what it took out, the plane took out from, let's say, 79th to the 82nd, I was the only one who passed through there and walked out. Every person who was there on the floor at the time, the four floors we occupied, that big orange glow when the second plane hit the building, I'm in the middle there. Everybody was gone.
1: Well, I know
2: you
1: don't.
2: And I'm the only one who walked out.
1: You have an amazing story. Everything that you say as it happens is just a miracle. So let's start from the beginning. Of going to work, and it doesn't even happen at work. It really starts before you even leave work with a lucky shoe.
2: Correct. So I'm going to walk you through that Tuesday, that call it lucky Tuesday.

0: Tuesday. That bright, nice, warm day, September 11, 2001. So we had this little house, not that we have a big house now, a little house in Elmont in Long Island. So we live, this is outside of the borough of Queens going east. So we live in Elmont, and like I said, a little house, two bedrooms. We have two daughters. Stephanie was 8 and a half, and Caitlin was 4. And Jenny is my wife. So I'm taking a shower, and she's fixing her hair, and she's telling me, "Stan, I'm having a bad hair day." And after 37 years of marriage, I'm still can't figure out what a bad hair day is. But she's fixing her hair, and I'm in the shower, and I'm telling her I'm gonna wear that shoe. I call it my lucky shoe, and go to work. First day I'm wearing this shoe. I bought the shoe. I'm not a shopper, but I passed through the shoe store, and I look. I'm like, God, I gotta buy the shoe. I bought the shoe. It looks like a cross between a cop's shoe or his boots and a construction worker's shoe. It had a thick rubber sole. I saw the shoe. I walked in the store and I asked the lady how much, and she says $110. That's about, I would say, about 35 years ago. So I bought the shoe, and when I came home, she looked at me and she started to laugh. I got to see this, Dan. You never went shopping, and I never bought anything else. So
1: Wow.
0: she looked at the shoe. She says, "Dan, for $110, I could have gotten you a Clarks, a Bostonian." And she went on and Johnson and Murphy, and she went on with all these names of shoe that I don't know. So she buys, I wear. We go shopping. I hold the bags. She go and shop. I would never bother her. If you want to spend 5 hours at the store, I'll wait for you. But the deal is, you're going to come out and we're going to have dinner. And that's the best day of shopping. So
1: I love
0: I'm
1: your
0: telling her
1: wife.
0: I'm going to wear this shoe. She says, "Stan, it's an ugly pair of shoe." I says, "No, I'm going to wear it today." And I said, "I'm going to wear my white shirt today and go to work." And I'm saying the same prayer in my heart over and over and over. Lord, cover me, all my loved ones under your precious blood. Take us to work, to school, wherever we go. Bring us back home in safety, peace and safety. So nobody hears anything. Prayer is going through my heart. And I left, went to work. I commute by driving from Elmont to go to the borough of Queens. I'll park up wherever I can find a spot. And took the A train and go to Lower Manhattan. So one way, it would probably, depending on traffic and all, it would probably take me 2.5 or 2 hours. So I commuted at an average 4 to 5 hours per day. Didn't bother me. We have two little children, and I have no choice. I have to go to work. And my philosophy was, if going to work to provide for your family means that you're doing something wrong, well, then I'm guilty. I always carry that concept in my heart. So I went to work, got on the Chambers Street, walked through the tunnel, and now I'm right by Ben and Jerry's in the concourse of the World Trade. I stop. The lady looks at me and she says, "One raisin bagel toasted and a cup of coffee." I say, "Yep." I collect it. It's in a brown bag. Pushes the button in the elevator, and I'm gone up. Less than 45 seconds, I am on the 78th floor, the sky lobby of the second tower. So I worked on the south tower on the 81st floor. We had occupied 4 floors, 79th through the 82nd. I worked for Fuji Bank as an assistant vice president. So bottom line is, I was helping to run their global operation, and we were a large bank. We were in the middle of a merger slash consolidation with two other large Japanese banks. And at the time, we were, I think, was the number three financial institution in the world. So we were huge, somewhere within 78 to 82,000 employees worldwide and in America. So I find myself now, I'm on the Sky Lobby. Walk across the hallway about 20 feet, pushes the button for the local elevator, and went up now to the 81st floor.
1: And
0: I walk on
1: the sky lobby is 80th, right?
0: the 78th floor, the Sky Lobby.
1: 78th. Okay.
0: Yeah. So this is where everybody's going to come and wait now. And when they want to go up to higher floors, they will walk across, pushes the button to the local elevator, and it stops to each floor going up to the 110 or 102, whatever the floor they want to go to. So I walk all the way from the north side of the building to the south side. I made a right at the end of the floor, and I walked into a huge glass enclosed office. Some other folks shared that office with me. So a young lady was making copies at a copier. Her name is Delise Seriano. She says, "Stan, how you doing?" "I'm special, thank you." And she says, "I know you're special, Stan."
1: Aw.
0: So because we were in the middle of a consolidation, the phone was on one desk and about 8 feet away, I will be sitting. So we were rearranging all the furniture and everything. And part of the staff was relocated to the North Tower. So my phone rang and I picked it up and my mother was on the phone. "Stan, are you okay?" "Yeah." And then my brother, Steve, Paul, Bill, "Stan, are you okay? You okay? You okay?" Yeah. And I'm saying to myself, "God, it's not even 9 o'clock. That's a lot of love here." And then sometimes months would pass and I wouldn't hear anything from these folks. So I hung up the phone, but they'd never told me that the first plane had hit the first building. I was in the elevator coming up and the elevator was soundproof, so I couldn't hear anything.
1: So it's that soundproof? We have radio stations that are not that soundproof. That's
0: amazing. Oh my gosh, it was soundproof, so I did not hear a word or a sound.
1: Mm.
0: And the elevators were kind of built in the bowels of the building. So it was enclosed on all sides. It was not like toward the extreme end where you can hear the sound from outside against the wall.
1: That's right.
0: So where I sat, if I was to look a direction to my right hand, I would see the Statue of Liberty. If I look an angle to my right, I got to see part of the Brooklyn Bridge. Swiveling the chair, I can see Jersey City overlooking the Hudson and part of the North Tower. So it was a spectacular view. When you sit down on the desk and you look down through the huge panes of window down, cars and trucks, it looks like little matchbox. So planes and everything flew on the same altitude. Let's say they're half a mile, 3/4 miles away. You'll see a plane just zoom by on a nice warm day. So it was a normal sight. So as I'm going towards my desk, I hung up the phone, an angle to my right, I'm looking at, I'm like, gosh, I saw like a huge chunk of fireball fell from the sky. So I walk close to the window and I'm looking up because Kent Fitzgerald, he was hit way up high. And so I bend actually and I'm looking up. So I called out to the young lady, said, "Delise, come take a look. Something is happening outside." And she says, "Oh my God, Stan, I'm scared." And you saw chunks of debris falling, burning. I'm like, "Oh my God." So I ran back to the phone and I'm calling my boss, the guy named Peter Del Grasso. "Pete, son, pick up." "Son" in Japanese is like sir or mister. There's no response. I called his boss, Bob Militaglio. "Bobby, pick up." No response. I said, "Delise, let's get out of here." So we ran out of the office, down the hallway, back to the local elevator on the north side. Now, I got to tell you, one floor was like 1 acre square. So it's not a little floor. Pushes the button, and the next thing we know, we are now back on the sky lobby of the 78th floor. Multiple elevators, lots of people. My guess was like something like 200 to 250 people. Everybody is standing right there waiting for elevators to go down. Delise and I and 18 people from our offices from the 79th to the 82nd floor are waiting right there. The doors open. I stepped in. The folks went in. The door closed. 20 of us from my company, Fuji Bank, went downstairs. As soon as the door opened, I stepped out and there was a turnstile. So you had to pass through the turnstile and then you would have been in the lobby and then you go out. I'm about to go to the turnstile and the security guard looks at me and says, "Where are you going?" I said, "I'm going home. I saw fireballs falling from the sky on that building there." He said, "Now, your building is safe, it's secure. Go back to your office." And you can hear the intercom. "Your building is safe, it's secure. Go back to your office." Over and over and over. Mm-hmm. And you can hear that whoop whoop sound. And you can see the strobe lights are all blinking. And it was like total chaos. So I'm standing outside of the elevator. The doors are trying to close. Manny Gomez, one of the guys in the elevator, leaned against one door and Jack Andriacchio against the other door, preventing it from closing. "Come on, stand a man. We don't have all day."
1: Oh.
0: From the elevator, I can hear this. "Come on, stand a man. You're a big guy. Come on in. Now, what are you scared?

0: Just that I felt that this young lady knew what to go home. She's scared, and it's the right thing to do. So I said, she's walking. She's turning back. Stan, are you sure? Go, go, go. And she's gone. She's gone, and the doors are trying to close. The guys are standing and leaning against it. Come on, Stan. Come on. Let's get in. Let's go back up. Half-heartedly, I'm deciding, and I'm walking very slowly to go back in there. And that brief moment, within split seconds, I relived that 1993 bombing. February 26th. It was a lightly snowing day. And the guy walks away with a remote control, 1,200 pounds of explosive under the North Tower, parked right. The rental vehicle there, presses the button, boom. I remember my supervisor at the time, a lady named Sophia Huang. She had ordered pork chops and Chinese cabbage and rice. And they put a hard-boiled egg right in, plop in the middle of it. So she's eating the same thing. I'm eating the same thing. We're sitting again across the table from each other. It's about 1 o'clock or thereabout. Don't remember exactly what time it was. But in my memory, it's like, it's about 1 o'clock. All we heard was boom. And the building shook, the lights flickered, the place went dark, and the smoke rose from the vents. And within seconds, all hell broke loose. Everybody's screaming, we're gonna die, we're gonna die. And I sat down there very peacefully, and I continue eating, and the lady's like, how can you eat at a time like this, Dan? We're gonna die. Lady, if I'm gonna go to the Lord today, I'm going with a full stomach. And I cleared that pork chop. And thank God I did, because I got home 2 o'clock the next morning. Jenny thought I died. I didn't have a cell phone. I couldn't contact her. And they would tell you when, if there's a fire or smoke condition, drop, roll, go to later or lower floors. Well, they forgot all that we were told every quarter when we had fire drill. We went higher floors. And we found ourselves on the 84th floor. We waited until the smoke subsided, and then we walked all the way down and went home. So I relived that entire episode.
1: You were there for both of these incidents. Wow.
0: Yes, ma'am.
1: Both I didn't know incidents. That. Wow.
0: And
1: wow.
0: It was 1993. I really thought I was going to die.
1: Mm-hmm.
0: So I got back in the elevator. The door closed. And I could still remember the faces of all these people who I would never see again.
1: Mm.
0: And I remember this fellow, this Japanese fellow, Kawauchi. He had his sweater tucked in the khakis. And I yanked it out. Come on, man. It's a warm, nice day. And Alicia Levin looks at me and says, only Stan can do that.
1: Only
0: these people were not just employer employees. They were more friends with me.
1: This is Stanley Pramuth that we're talking with, and he was one of the survivors of 9/11. More of his story coming, and we will ask you later on Open Lines, where were you 25 years ago? Connie Willis here. Stay with us. Coast to Coast AM. God bless America.

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3: ABC News, I'm Dave Packard. On the 25th year since the 9/11 terror attacks, the annual remembrances at Ground Zero, the Pentagon, and Shanksville, Pennsylvania, that field where United Flight 93 crashed, 40 passengers and crew members fighting against the terrorists who hijacked the plane, said to have been en route to the U.S. Capitol. Stephen Clark, National Park Superintendent in Western Pennsylvania.
4: Their collective sacrifice saved an untold number of lives and preserved one of the most iconic symbols of our nation. As we remember their sacrifice, we also gather here today to honor the 2,977 innocent lives taken on September 11th, 2001.
3: A new record for diesel prices in the U.S. The fuel now going for $6.12 a gallon on average. The increased cost driven by the ongoing war in Iran. And this won't help. Saudi Arabia said Friday it shut down a major pipeline a day after it was attacked by drones. This is ABC News.
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8: Increasing cloud cover and strong wind gust be expected tonight, while lows drop down to 47. Saturday, partly sunny skies and continued strong wind gusts, while temperatures reach into the low 70s.

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1: And that's Alan Jackson, Coast AM. Where were you when the world stopped turning? That was, it came out soon after, just like weeks after 9/11 happened. And the idea actually came to Jackson in the middle of the night. He woke up around 4 a.m. and had this melody and opening lines in his head and sang them into a recorder, finished the song later, boom. But he, you know, that was it. And it was a big hit. And he initially actually hesitated to record something so personal about the attacks. And thank goodness that he did. Tommy D, where were you 25 years ago?
2: How are you, Connie? I was all right. Doing okay.
1: Yeah.
2: Well, first of all, I'm glad that I'm part of this. This is an important program that we're doing tonight.
1: Stanley's great.
2: Yeah, so he's thank amazing. You for doing this.
1: Yeah.
2: So I was working here at Premier, and at that time, I had a job where at 5 a.m. I had to feed down audio through what we call the line, through the board, to someone in New York. So I had got done, and I finished sending all the music to my friend Dave, who's a producer in New York. Got up, walked in the other room. Guys are looking at the TV. A plane hit. Oh, wow. So I went and I grabbed a phone and I called Dave. And he started explaining to me what he heard and what happened. And I'm telling you, Connie, our conversation maybe went, I don't know how long. And I heard the second plane.
1: Oh.
2: He goes, I got to go. And he hung up the phone. And I will never forget that. I will never forget that. So that's where I was.
1: Wow. Wow. Yeah,
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1: that's
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1: strong.
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2: 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And we've got a plethora of shows for you, and they're all free and they're fun to listen to. So we'd like you to go there. And again, Connie, it's a good show.
1: Thanks so much. And more with Stanley Pramnath coming up next here on Coast to Coast AM. Never forget.
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0: It's Coast to Coast AM that you're listening to. Connie Willis here, waving my flag and asking you guys to never forget what happened 25 years ago. We all remember where we were at that time. And listen to where our guest was at that point in time. We are listening to Stanley Praenith, Stan the Man. Officially, he said it himself too, or at least the others had said it.
1: But the handsome brown brother.
0: The handsome dude that made it.
1: No, the handsome brown brother.
0: Well, would that be from the best friend that we're going to hear about in the future? I don't want to mess it up for anybody, right? They don't know yet. Hold on. All right. So Stanley, start back from you had gotten into the elevator.
1: We got in the elevator and we're going up now. And I remember this guy, Kawauchi, he had his sweater tucked in his khakis, and I just yanked it out. And Elisa Levin looks at me and said, only Stan can do that. but I was more friends with these people than employer-employee.
0: Right.
1: Not a word is said after that. And I can still remember the smile and the faces of all these people who I would never see again. Irina Bushlow, she's looking at me smiling. Elisa Levin, she's looking at me smiling. All these fellas are just smiling, not saying a word. And we were soon back upstairs, and now we're back on the 78th floor, the Sky Lobby. One man got out of the elevator in front of me. This man was out of a job for a long time, and we hired him as a consultant. So he walks in front of me, pushes the button, the local elevator. We went to the 81st floor. He walks into the men's room, and I never saw that man again.
0: Mm-hmm.
1: The question that was left in my heart, what do I tell this wife who called and the son? Did you see my husband? Did you see my father? And I was left with that survival guilt. Why, Lord? Why? Of all these good men and women, why me? And I would never understand the selective process God uses, whom he chooses. I don't know. And I've battled so long with that feeling of, God, why me? Why me? If going to work to provide for your family means doing something that is wrong, well, then we're all guilty of this. I walk all the way back into the men's room. I walk past the men's room, walk back into the office, I'm sorry. And then I got into the office and the phone is ringing again. This young lady from Chicago, one of our rep offices, is calling. Time difference is that she's home and she's calling. And this is what she said. Get out. Get out for what? Stan, you're not logged on in the computer. You're not watching the monitor. No. Oh, Stan, we don't have time. Please get out. Go, go, go. And I'm like, why do I have to go? Up to this point, nobody ever told me that a plane had hit the first building. Wow. Had I known, I would have been gone.
0: Right.
1: With the phone still in my hand, the lady is pleading, please get out, get out, get out. And she probably is home watching TV, and she saw all this is happening behind the scene. I'm standing up. No, I'm a logical-minded person. You tell me why, and I would go, oh, my God, Stan, go. And something, some sixth senses, I don't know what it is, says, Stan, raise your head, look straight ahead. When I raise my head and I look straight ahead, I'm confronted by this giant airplane, gray in color. The plane is bearing down on me. Eye level, eye contact. The nose of the plane is coming straight towards me. The plane is tilted. And with the most thunderous sound, just before impact, I scream, drop the phone, and dove under the desk. And this is what I said. Lord, I can't do this. You take over. And I do not know for the love of God why I said that. Don't know. Even if you beat me over the head, I would never tell you because I don't know why I said that.
0: And well, you were already a God-fearing man, right?
1: Yes, ma'am. I was a churchgoer and all that good stuff. I got married to the pastor's daughter, so they kept me in a straight line.
0: That's right.
1: Yeah. So I dove under the desk, and with the most thunderous sound, the plane just crashed into the building. The bottom wing took out the 79th floor, the top wing somewhere in the 82nd floor, the four floors that we had. And that big orange glow that you see there, that ball of fire, I'm stuck in there. That's the 81st floor. Mm. Well, upon impact, a large chunk of the plane was broken off. I don't know what part of the plane, but it was stuck in the office doorway. The building is on fire. The floor above me collapsed and is hovering over my desk. All the cables that were hanging in the ceiling dropped, and the sprinkler system came on and is short-circuiting. I'm going to die. I'm definitely going to die. I'm going to get burned to death because jet fuel burns something like, I think, 2,500 degrees Fahrenheit. And the flames are encroaching, and you can hear it licking up the office space. Or I'm going to get sucked out by the air pressure. Because when the plane hit that building, you can hear the air pressure.
0: Right.
1: And when the plane hit the building tilted. So everything rolled towards the window. So the people who you saw jumped out, chances are they were sucked out by the air pressure. Mm,
0: okay. They didn't make a choice. Because a lot of us thought they made a choice. Okay, they were sucked out.
1: So when the plane hit the building, I would say about 2 feet, it leaned on one side. Mm. It tilted. And everything, all the furniture that was mangled and everything, they rolled, actually slid down towards the window and the frame. But chances are some of those people were just drawn out and just get sucked out by the air pressure. Mm. I'm going to die one way here. I'm going to get burned, or I'm going to get electrocuted, or the floor is going to crush me, or I'm going to get sucked out. I'm going to die. The only desk that stood firm was the desk I'm hiding under. My Bible was on top of that desk. Mm. It looked like a demolition crew with a giant wrecking ball came and it ripped the entire floor apart. And like somebody took a giant bag of cement and just threw it in the air. And you can't breathe, you can't see. It looks like ashes. And when the plane hit the building, I was stuck on with pulverized cement. So I was literally a bloody mess. So I'm poking my head out from under the desk, and I'm realizing, oh my God, all these people got away and leave me here to die. They said everybody died upon impact. So I'm screaming, Lord, I don't want to die. Please send somebody, anybody to help me. And that one scream I made, the Lord heard that petition. And the other end of the floor, somebody had a flashlight and it's shining it over the head. And I'm like, what is that chance? That is not for real. In the real world, the plane crashes, everybody dies. People have been crying out to the Lord for years. Sarah is crying out to the Lord for a child before the promised son, Isaac, came. And I'm like, oh my God, what is happening here? Wait for me, but I got temporarily deaf. And even though the person is saying, look, I'm going to wait for you, I couldn't hear. Mm. So I'm crawling, dodging the cables that are hanging and sparking. I'm looking at the fire that is coming closer and closer. I'm looking at the floor hovering over me. Wait for me, I'm screaming. And I crawl the entire length of one floor, which was like 1 acre square. Mm. The loans department to the lounge and the computer room and the communication room, and one lousy sheetrock stood firm, a drywall. One drywall made a sheetrock. And when I got closer to the wall, I could hear faint because it like just like popped my ears when the plane hit. That sound was too great. It just popped my ear. And the person behind the wall is saying, hit the wall, bang on it, I'll know where you are. So I'm hitting the wall, bam, bam, bam. And the person says, climb over the wall. I can't do it. 10 feet sheetrock wall, a dry wall. And he says, climb over, I can't do it. So I jumped the first time, tried to grab on top, missed. And part of the hanging loose sheetrock that was on the ceiling just caved in. And trying to prevent from hitting my face, I raised up my hand. And a black sheetrock screw just passed right to my hand, my palm.
0: Oh,
1: God. Oh. I'm in worse shape than before. So I'm I winced, and the man said, "What happened?" I said, "A nail went in my palm." He says, "Bite it out and try again." I said, "I can't do it. Is it attached to a piece of wood?" "Yes." "Hit the wood and the nail is going to come out." So I hit the wood, the nail came out, and the hand just ballooned. So I'm in worse shape than before now. And I start pleading with this invisible God that I've heard so much about all my life. And this man is hearing the conversation that I'm having with this God. And I remember this is what I'm saying. "Lord, if you wanted me to die, why did you bring me all the way here to leave me? Your word promises that you would never leave me as an orphan. Lord, who is going to take care of the two children and Jenny? How is she going to afford with all the bills that we have? Who is going to walk Stephanie and Caitlin down the aisle when they get married?"
0: That's right.
1: Lord, I don't want to die. I just want to go home to Jenny and the children." And the man is saying, "You're going to die. Climb over. I'm going to catch you." And all I can hear is Pastor Jim, my father-in-law, is preaching his heart out. And this is what he's saying. "I can do all things through Christ who strengthens me." That's all I can hear. I can't hear anything else. And for some reason, I don't know why or what the reason was, I start making a fist as tightly as I could. And I start caressing this wall, and I don't know why. And the man is saying, "I can't hear you. Climb over. You're going to burn. You're going to die. Think about your family. Think about your wife and your children." And I decided that I'll punch my way through. And I made a fist, and I punched, and my hand passed right through that drywall. Right through. Man. One solid punch. Boom. Passed right through.
0: Wow.
1: The man grabbed my fist. He said, "I see your hand." I said, "Well, when you see my head, just yank my body through." And I punched, and I punched, and I punched, and it all got bigger and bigger and bigger, and I stuck my head. And this man gave me a headlock. One fluid motion. He grabbed me around the neck and under the arm. One motion. And he pulled with such force, and I squirmed, and I flew through that hole. Knocked him off his feet, and we rolled down 10 flight of stairs.
0: You rolled down 10 flight of stairs?
1: 10 flight of stairs. And wow. Then I landed on top of this fella, and I don't know how to thank this man who just saved my life. I hugged this guy around the neck, and give him a tight hug, and give him a kiss on the cheek. Thank you. And he got up, and he says, "What are you doing?" And he fixed his jacket it. And his tie. And he stretched his hand, and he says, "Brian Clark." Like a robot.
0: Nice.
1: And I said, "Stanley Premnath." But this guy did something weird that I would go to my grave remembering. Normally you shake somebody's hand and they would let go. He held on to my hand and he took his left index finger and started caressing this wound. And I'm like, this man is crazy. He doesn't know if I have AIDS, and AIDS virus was very prevalent around that time. So the guy stared me in the eyes, and this is what he said. He said, "All my life, I live as an only child. I was born and raised in Canada. I always wanted a brother, and I find that person today." Well, this man put his hand around my shoulder, and his hand that was bleeding, his left arm had a gash inside. He took my right hand, and he rubbed them like this together. He said, "From today, you're my blood brother." And he says, "Come on, buddy, let's go home." And we started that long journey home.
0: Wow.
1: Now, Brian had his left hand around my shoulder. I had my right hand on his. I had a large leg wound that was opening up. I tore my shirt, made a makeshift bandage, tied it up. My undershirt looks like it came from a shredder. My shoe was giving me all the traction that I needed because the water was just cascading down the stairwells.
0: Lucky
1: and
0: shoe.
1: All the debris where I was there, the thick sole was stepping on top and pushing them away, and I was just kicking my way through at a certain point. Brian later told me he was coming down with a group of six other people, and when they saw the debris on the 81st floor, they said, "Oh my God, something worse is happening," and they ran back up, and Brian stayed to rescue me, and that's how he lived. He said, "Had I not stayed to take care of find you and rescue you, Stan, I would have made a choice to go back up and I would have died.
0: That's right.
1: So every time I say, Brian, thank you. Thank you. He says, no, Stan, thank you. Brian assumes the role today as a big brother towards me. He's the guy who's going to ask me, Stan, are you able to pay all your bills? He calls. He remembers the children's birthday, our wedding anniversary, everything Brian would remember. I'm the guilty one of not returning the calls on time because I am crazy busy. I do crazy things.
0: Man, come on, Stan. You got to call that guy and surprise him from time to time.
1: Yeah. So over the past week, I called Brian probably about 8 times, but it's week alone. So once I have time, I will call him. But Brian is the greatest guy. Greatest.
0: He is. Hang in there. Stay with us where you're at in the story. We're going to take a break here. Stanley Prentice is with us. He survived South Tower after it got hit from the 81st floor. And he's telling us the story. Never forget. Wave those flags. God bless America. Connie Willis here on Coast to Coast AM.

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6: From ABC News, I'm Dave Packer. The country on Friday marked 25 years since the September 11th attacks, a day that killed nearly 3,000 people. At Ground Zero, family members read the names of those killed in the attacks one by one. And when it was her turn, Terry Strata admonished the past president seated before her for failing to hold the Saudi government accountable for its alleged role in the attacks.
7: And my husband, Tom Strata, you are missed more with each year that passes. But how can it be 25 years and still we have no justice for the role that Saudi Arabia played in your murder?
6: ABC's Aaron Katursky.
8: The Saudis maintained they had no role in facilitating the attacks and downplayed the new evidence in court as a document that appears to be a high school math assignment and a tourist video.
6: An arrest Friday and the death of Tasia Fortune, the black woman found hanging from a tree last month. Jackson, Mississippi Police Chief Rochelle Brackney not sharing any details on how Fortune was killed.
9: This is, again, would be best answered by the medical examiner or a coroner's office. But we do know that there was a various states of decomposition of her body.
6: Brackney says her suspect, Jacques Ratcliffe, has an association with Fortune, but didn't offer any more details on that relationship. Inflation showing no signs of easing.
10: The driving force behind the 3.4% increase in consumer prices in the past 13 months is the cost of energy, specifically gasoline and diesel fuel. The Fed's favorite throttle for stubborn inflation is to hike interest rates to slow consumer spending and borrowing. A majority on Wall Street expect that to happen next week.
6: ABC's Jim Ryan. The Israeli military is saying it destroyed an underground Hezbollah base in Lebanon. Israel says the complex housed Iranian-made rockets, missiles, and mines. Prime Minister Netanyahu calling it the largest Iranian outpost outside of Iran. The explosion registering as a magnitude 4.1 earthquake. 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
12: President Trump is in Ireland for the weekend.
13: We're going to be landing at, I guess, they're having the Irish Open, great tournament at one of my places, but we're having a lot of meetings with European leaders and others, so it'll be a very interesting time.
12: But not everyone is welcoming like this Dublin shop owner.
14: He's a bit of a joke, to be honest. I don't think he reflects any of the values that we probably hold close here in Ireland. But I understand it's a difficult situation for the government. The government has to be diplomatic and, I guess, cordial to some extent. But I think the people don't want him here.
12: Security said to be tight. A possible plea deal for a CIA officer.
15: In a court filing, prosecutors say a CIA officer who was found with more than $40 million worth of gold bars in his home has reached a tentative plea deal with the DOJ. David Rush was arrested in May after officials uncovered more than 300 gold bars in his home, along with nearly three dozen luxury watches. He currently only faces charges, however, in connection with defrauding the government over alleged false timesheets he submitted, though the FBI says it's continuing its investigation into Rush. Mike Dubusky, ABC News.
12: Officials on the Hawaiian island of Kauai are asking visitors to stay away as residents recover from Hurricane Lowell. Arina Sabalenka and Elena Rybakina is set to meet in the U.S. Open final Saturday. They're the world's top two players. Dave Packer, ABC News.
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20: North Idaho weather.
21: Wind gusts reaching up to 20 miles per hour this evening, along with increasing cloud cover and lows cooling to 47. Tomorrow, strong wind gusts continuing, otherwise partly sunny with highs nearing 70.
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1: You got to have Billy Joel on Coast to Coast AM on this night with New York State of Mind. His song from 1976, however, he performed that in the New York anthem at the concert for the New York City following 9/11. They had that big, where everybody was singing. That's where you're going to hear the music from tonight. And as he was singing it, he had that fire department helmet on from New York, right? You know, you had that happening. One of the firefighters gave it to him. And Joel actually talks about it from time to time, that he really struggled to keep his emotions under control as he was singing. Absolutely understood. Absolutely understood. Well, Willis Weekend does continue. Tomorrow night we will be back with Tom Powell, one of our, he's been here on Coast to Coast before. He's into cryptozoology, but it's really more about all of them all working together, all the different paranormal realms. And then after that, it's James Bartley, who is all about the aliens and the reptilians and the MyLab. So find out more about that and join me tomorrow here on Coast to Coast AM.
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0: It's Coast to Coast AM. Connie Willis here with you. Never forget 25 years ago today. Where were you? We're going to be asking that at Open Lines. So hope you prepare for that. But in the meantime, so the South Tower was struck at 9:03 a.m. that morning, collapsed just 56 minutes later, and Stanley's escape happened inside a small window of time, almost too small to comprehend. And by the way, I do want to thank Deborah Jane East, also known as AI Jane. She is the one who said, "Hey, here's the guy you gotta talk to. You gotta try to find Stanley." And I did. We got it. And Stan said, "I will be there." He said, "It's a date." So we again, Stanley, thanks for being here. Sure. You've told a lot of your story, but man, like right now you got how many flights of steps to go down?
1: Well, we have 80 flights of stairs to go down. You have to walk 10 flights of stairs, turn in a little landing, 10 flights of stairs, then you cover one floor. We got 80 floors to go.
0: And you're holding each other. And you're also, yes. And you also have a messed up leg.
1: Correct. So I'm hobbling, but I'm telling Brian, we got to hurry. This building is going. And Brian said, "Stan, what do you see burning there? It's all draperies and cosmetic and people. You got to snap out. You're in a shock." I said, "No, but we got to hurry." So we are hobbling, and I'm going down when the shoe is giving me all the traction that I needed. All these broken and fallen debris and mangled pieces of furniture and everything else. I'm stepping on top and nothing is piercing it through because it had a thick rubber sole.
0: That's right.
1: So we stopped somewhere in the 40-something floor, and I have to interject this. Brian put his hand against the door. There was no heat coming out. He stepped in somebody's office. I don't remember if it was Dean Witter or O's office, but nobody was in the office, and it was bright and just cool. He reached for somebody's phone, pick up the phone, and he's calling his wife, Diane. I can hear the conversation. And Brian said, "I've got this fella here from Fuji Bank. He's in bad shape. But we're coming home." I picked up the phone to call Jenny. Jenny had worked for the New York Stock Exchange in their legal department, but their building was hidden over the Brooklyn Bridge in Metrotech Center. So they were doing the software update for the exchange. So I called. Jenny was going to work. She saw the first plane. She saw when the building, the first plane had hit, the fire there. So everybody's watching. And now, as they're watching, the second plane hit the building. And in her heart, I was gone. One of the girls says, "Come, let me drop you by the train station." So Jenny is gone, hoping to hear from me. All right. So while I'm talking, I left a message with Louise, Jenny's boss. "If you get in contact with Jen, you tell her that I'm coming home to you girls." Hung up the phone, leaves him there. But something caught my attention that I have to interject. I don't like to describe people in color. I don't like to do that. But I'll do it so the listeners can understand what I'm saying.
0: Okay.
1: There's a man lying on the ground, a Caucasian gentleman. He looks like an Italian guy. I don't know where I saw this man from, but I saw his face someplace before. Closely shaved head, broken back, massive head injury, and blood and bubbles are oozing out from his scalp. And an African-American security guard stood by and is guarding this man who could have escaped but chose to stay. "Send help. Don't touch this man. Touching him would cause him more serious injury." And this poor fellow on the ground is crying and is repeating the same thing over and over. "Please tell my wife and our baby that I love them. We just got married. Please tell my wife and our baby that I love them. We just got married." And every night before I go to bed, I can hear that cry in my head of this man crying out. But I don't know this man. And Brian is frankly dialing 911 and they're rerouting the calls. The calls are not going through. And these two men perished. They never made it out.
0: And you never knew his name. So
1: I never know his name. Yeah. Don't know how to contact anybody. But one thing I walk away with, the color of the skin did not matter because we were covered by the same ash.
0: That's right. That's right.
1: And we continued walking. And when we reached the ground floor, the only people we saw was the firefighters, the cops, and the EMS workers. And these brave men and women, these are the heroes. They were belting orders for us to run, run, run, go to Liberty, as in Liberty Street. Liberty then meant the street. Today, Liberty is total freedom.
0: That's right.
1: Go, go, go, go, go. And these men and women are running back up the stairs because they realize now people are trapped. Because when the first plane had hit the first building, a lot of people did not go in the office. So they're running up and you can hear that scream and you have a choice to stop and investigate. And one of those heroes fell. But they're sending us to safety. They're taking the hit, but sending us to safety. And we're running and it looks like a scene from Forrest Gump and the people are cheering, go, go, go, go, go. And I'm telling Brian, I'm going to Trinity Church. He says, I'm coming with you. I don't know why I have to go to Trinity Church. But we were running helter-skelter. And we ran and just bumped into this guy. This Catholic priest was standing up, folding his arms, and he's watching the scene. And I nearly knocked the man over. I didn't even see this poor fella. But every person who I've met, they would tell me the same thing that day. You need the hospital badly. But I was full of adrenaline, and I'm running crazy. I didn't care. Cut up, bruised, swollen, black and blue, everything. I literally looked like a bloody mess. I remember the man said, you need prayer, but you need the hospital. And Brian later told me I was babbling in a language he never heard. And I said, I'm not bilingual. I just thought I got crazy. I couldn't remember much of anything there. And the next thing I knew, I'm holding on to the fence of the Trinity Church. The backside of the church. So in front of us is the church, and way on top, you can see the towers. And I'm telling Brian, it is going now. Stan, what do you see burning there is all draperies, cosmetic and paper, steel don't burn. Stan, you're in shock. Get out, snap out of it. And he stopped what he was saying because the building starts to sway so much on one side. And, oh my God, oh my God, oh my God, it's going to tilt over. And then stop. And you can see this building is like it's vibrating, shaking, sort of, trembling. And then it starts leaning on the other side, and you're leaning with the building. Oh my God, oh my God, oh my God, it's going to tilt over. And then stop. And with the most thunderous sound, boom, boom, boom, the building starts to implode, floor after floor, like a pancake effect. And Brian and I got separated from each other, and the women were taking off their high heels and they were running, screaming, throwing away their shoe, and the not so able are getting trampled. When the building imploded, everything that went towards us, the church took the blunt force of everything. Every step of the way the Lord is taking care of us. But what you didn't see or figure out what happened, as the building imploded, it created somehow like a vacuum. And it was dragging all the smoke from the cross streets towards the core. And all these people are getting enveloped into this huge tsunami of smoke. And I'm like, oh my God, it looks like an apocalypse or something. It's like the end of the world. Something is happening so bad. And everybody is screaming and crying and some are cursing and some are swearing, some are praising God. And they're running away. And Brian and I, my guardian angel who brought me out from Sodom and Gomorrah. Then the Lord rained fire and brimstone. He is gone. He brought me out to safety. Now he is gone. His job is done. And I'm screaming, Brian, Brian. And I can hear Stanley, but I couldn't.

0: see this man. And I got angry, so angry for the first time in my life. And I always told myself, Stan, don't get angry. I'm not an angry person, but I got angry. If you would have put me in an F-16, the map would have looked different today.
1: Mm-hmm.
0: And I'm looking for something, somebody, somehow I got to go save Jenny. They're bombing the financial area. In my head, they're bombing the financial area. I got to go save her.
1: So at this point, I mean, you totally know, no, this is no accident. I mean, you're understanding what's happening.
0: Correct. At this point, I figure out somebody is doing something bad. So I saw a man driving a white 4x4 pickup truck. He's driving on top of the sidewalks and everything. And I ran alongside this truck, yanked the door open, looked at the man, and I said, one word from me, you're dead. Drive. Now, you look at me covered in blood, you will think I'm a bad guy, right? My sister-in-law says, Stan, you look like a bad guy.
1: What's that guy going to say? He's like, okay, let's go.
0: The guy looks at me now, and he reaches on top of the dashboard with a box of white cigarette box. I don't even know what name brand of cigarette is, but I remember it's a white box of cigarette. And he says, here, have a cigarette. I said, no, man, I had enough smoke for one day.
1: That's right.
0: So he looked at me like, all right, Stan, or this fella here, don't look like a bad guy. So he said, where to? I said, drive, Brooklyn Bridge. So he's driving now like crazy, reaches the ramp of the Brooklyn Bridge because Jenny's company was hidden over the Brooklyn Bridge in Metro Tech. I know where she works, but I never visited her because you got to go through two sets of metal detector. And I'm like, look, I ain't going through there. Sorry. So I opened up the door, jumped out, and I'm running now, pushing people. Get out of my way. I got to save my wife. She's going to die. And I bump into this big guy. He turned around, looked at me into compassion. I said, what happened? I said, man, I just got out of that building. And I said, and then he said, my name is Albert De Leon. I'm a senior counsel for a French bank. Ask me for anything and I'll help you. I said, show me where 2 Metro Tech is. He says, I live right behind that building. What is that chance? 40,000 people on top of that bridge. One man you bumped into and right. He knows exactly where you got to go. That is God sending people my way all day to help me.
1: Absolutely.
0: But I looked at the guy and I said, you know what? I'm not going. So he said, what do you mean? Let's go. I said, no, I'm a logical minded person. These people hotwire this bridge and everybody's going to die. So he looked at me like, you're crazy. So he said, sit down. So we sat on top of the bridge and people are screaming, they're running and they're getting away. And I sat down there. And you can hear the F-16s. Hovering over Lower Manhattan. You couldn't see them because there's so much smoke. And he said, tell me what that sound is, Dan. And I said, that is Uncle Sam taking care of business. He said, well, come on, let's go. Jump up, start to run again. We ran. Reach the building where Jenny works. And we walked into the lobby and Albert is making so much noise. All we want is Jennifer from the legal department. This is her husband here. He nearly died. And the security guard surrounded us. I'm like, oh my God, we're going to die today. Albert has a back against mine. And we're looking at these guys and they're encroaching. They're coming closer, closer, closer. And all I remember seeing, one of them took out a guard stick and it's coming down like slow motion. And I got very sharp reflex. I don't know what I did, but I just blocked this guy, a Kempo block. And I kick him in his chest so hard, he just flew. Like airborne. He was like airborne. Probably like about 7 to 8 feet, he just flew. And he dropped on top of a desk and he flipped over. And Albert says, oh my Lord, you killed the man. I says, no, he's going to live. So.
1: Wow.
0: This looks like a scene from one of Bruce Willis's movies or something.
1: Yes, right? I mean, it's, you know, I'm trying not to laugh. It's a bad situation, yeah. But man, you are like just nailing it all the way through.
0: I got crazy. I dabbled around White Tiger Kung Fu and Kempo for years. So I got wild, and I always say that I can do a lot of collateral damage if I choose to, but I'm not an angry person. Right. And the corner of my eyes, this other

0: Absolutely.
1: Ah,
0: Look at a handsome
1: freaking
0: brown man covered in blood and is causing all
1: out.
0: this crazy thing. He's a
1: Chaos,
0: terrorist, a
1: right?
0: bad guy. Yeah.
1: Right.
0: So bottom line, he pushed the guys away and Greg unbuttoned his shirt. He said, "Give this man anything he wants, but make him well. Stan, I can't stay here with you. We have an emergency general counsel meeting." And the nurse came instead and gave me one of her jackets. And a blue jacket, and then I give back Greg his shirt. And Greg says, "Give this man anything he wants. When I come back, I'll take care of it, but make him well." If this Bible was to be rewritten in modern days, this man would have been the Good Samaritan.
1: That's right.
0: And Greg is gone. And the nurse says, "Stan, we can't send you home with a cab because they shut down the parkway, but I'm going to walk you down to the train station." Well, lady, why are you going to walk me down to the train station? If they shut down the parkway, well, then the train ain't running either. But she was insistent that I take her sandwich and a bottle of water and an apple that she brought for lunch. And I, no. And she was crying. And she gave me the water. I stick it in my pocket. And then I walked with her. But I said, "You know, if only I can hear Jenny's voice, I'm going to be fine. Give me a phone." So I walked back. She gave me a phone. But I couldn't remember our numbers. Couldn't remember.
1: No.
0: Yeah, so I'm like, oh my God. So I got the phone, I'm playing with the dial, playing with the numbers, and the number pops into my head. And here's Jenny on the other hand line. "Who is this?" "It's me, Stan. What are you doing this for? Please don't do this. She thought somebody was playing a prank with her. Please don't do this. My husband is dead." Men, when you hear these words and you're still alive to hear them, you would never be the same again. And I said, "No, the Lord took care of me. I'm coming home to you girls." I always tell her, if something is wrong, whatever goes wrong, get these two precious children and keep them close. Don't let go of them. And you wait. Even if it's 3 o'clock in the morning, I'm gonna walk or crawl, I'm gonna come back home. I hung up that phone and I walked with this lady down to the train station. I got to go with the A train and she walked me down to J Street Station, and that is where I'm going to get my A train.
1: Hold that thought. Hold that thought right there. We're going to come back. We're talking with Stanley Pramnath, and we're going to see if that subway was working or not, if he can get on A or not. See where this leads. This is what happened with him 25 years ago. What happened with you? We'll be asking you that during Open Lines tonight. Stay with me. Never forget. God bless America. Coast to Coast AM.

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5: ABC News, I'm Dave Packer. The country on Friday marked 25 years since the September 11th attacks, a day that killed nearly 3,000 people. Outside Shanksville, Pennsylvania, a National Park Service ceremony in the field where hijacked Flight 93 crashed 25 years ago. 40 passengers and crew trying to take controls of the plane believed to be headed to Washington, D.C. Governor Josh Shapiro remembering their courage.
6: Their heroism inspired a nation and brought people together. Their call of let's roll became the mantra of a grieving nation.
5: At Ground Zero, family members read the names of those killed in the attacks one by one. Prices keep rising, the cost of energy playing a big part, says Friday's report, pushing inflation to 3.4% as investors now expecting a Fed rate hike next week. Seoul says North Korea Friday launched another round of ballistic missiles towards the sea. This is ABC News.
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0: 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Now, here's your guest host, Connie Willis.
1: And you know who that is, Willie Nelson on Coast to Coast AM. This is where he closed the show with this song. That show was America, a tribute to heroes with America the Beautiful, right? He was surrounded by what? How many of those entertainers and performers were there? Do you remember that show? That's where the music's coming from for you tonight. The September 21 telethon. It aired just 10 days after the attacks, and it raised $150 million, if I remember correctly. And that was in the initial pledges for victims and their families. So absolutely, absolutely amazing. Good stuff. Tommy D, how you doing? How you holding out?
2: This is what a show. Huh? Yeah, quite a show. You know, that was such a good thing he did and got all that money and raised it. Very nice. Now, where were you, Connie?
1: Oh, my goodness. I was just home in the morning. I was living in Winter Park, Florida. I used to be at K92 FM in Orlando. And from there, I was moving down to Longboat Key. Off of Sarasota, where I'd lived before, but I was going back that way, and I turned on the TV and I saw the smoke coming out of the first tower, and then I watched as the plane went into the second one, and obviously now I will never look at it any differently, but thinking Stan and his story now as I see that footage. And the thing I was bringing up about that area that I was going to was the fact that down in Sarasota, where I was heading, that's where George Bush was, and he was reading to the children at the school.
2: Yes, yes. Well, I have the luxury of seeing and talking to him on and off the breaks, and just what a lovely man, and we're going to continue.
1: Isn't he amazing?
2: He really is, and we're going to continue with this interview. I just want to take a second to let people know about our new TV show we're working on. So if you are single and fascinated by the unexplained, we are looking for you. Get ready for Paranormal Date. It's our brand new Spark TV original series where love meets the supernatural. So Connie, here's what we're going to do. Each episode, we're going to take one paranormal loving single. And I always laugh at this part, and I don't know why, because I picture it in my mind, but he or she is going to go on a blind speed date with three potential matches who share their passion for ghosts, UFOs, psychic phenomena, cryptids, and so forth. So the question is, will they meet their soulmate? Will sparks fly? But we're definitely going to find out when we start taping these. So, yeah, it's going to be great. So folks, if you've seen something you can't explain, or if you love all things paranormal, or maybe you simply want to meet someone who shares your fascination with the unknown, we would like to hear from you. 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That's paranormaldate.com, where getting ghosted is a good thing.
1: And you get to do it with cameras around. All right. Thanks, Tommy. Do more information, go to coasttocoastam.com.
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4: 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I ordered it within 1 week. 1 week. My coughing had stopped since I've taken the carnivora. 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

0: It's Coast to Coast AM that you're listening to. Hello there. Connie Willis here with you. Never forget, 25 years ago, where were you? When open lines began, that's what we're going to be asking you. And maybe a couple other things too. I'm looking forward to what your answers are going to be. Currently, though, we are amidst the story of Stanley Pramnath, marking 25 years surviving the attack on the Twin Towers on 9/11. His office was located on the 81st floor of the South Tower in New York City. He was there when he watched that plane go right into his office. He had a heck of a desk that saved him. I got to know what that's made of. And he's been describing everything for us right now. Yeah. Before you go to train A, subway A. And by the way, this is our last segment with you. What was that desk made of?
1: It was a regular, wood? It looks like a wood. Like, it looks like a mahogany desk. They had the color of a mahogany desk.
0: Okay. Yeah. I want mahogany around me then. Okay. Yeah. Good. It's amazing.
1: So I'm going now towards the A train. The lady and I are walking towards the A train. And I cannot verbalize this. I cannot find that word to explain this phenomenon that I'm going to tell you about. We stood there, not a word is said. And like magic / a miracle or whatever this is, a train pulls in the station. You can hear the sound of the train and it just came right there. Now, I couldn't explain this for the love of God because they shut down the system. But it looks back in my mind, in my retrospect, as if this train just came for me. So the doors open. I stepped in. As soon as I stepped in the train, the door closed. And the lady couldn't believe what she was seeing. She had her hand in her mouth. And as the train pulled away, she's running alongside waving me goodbye. I cannot explain this. I cannot. So I am gone. The train, nobody is coming in. Nobody is getting out. I'm like the conductor. I'm afraid to sit down. So I'm looking. Nobody. Pushing my head out the door. The train stops. I got back to the stop. I'm walking towards my car now. Got to the car realizing I'm swollen. I can't put on the seatbelt. And I'm saying, my God, I'm going to get a ticket today. Who thinks about a ticket on a day like that?
0: Oh, my goodness.
1: What I'm thinking, I'm going to get a ticket.
0: The train was going. Oh, my gosh. Okay, yeah.
1: So I got it eventually. I hook on the seatbelt, and I drove like a robot, and I pulled up on the driveway. When I got there, all the neighbors ran out. Gigi and Toots and Carolyn and everybody, oh my God, thank God you saved Stan, thank God. They're hugging me, kissing me. And I walk up the stairs. Jenny is standing with these two precious children. Caitlin was 4. So I reach for Caitlin to hug this child. Please don't touch me, you're not my daddy. She's screaming, she can't recognize me. She's hiding behind Jenny. Now remember, this is a 4-year-old child.
0: Mm-hmm.
1: When you hear, something like this, you would never be the same again. I walked towards Stephanie. I hugged that child. Jenny had made her a sandwich because she was hungry. Stephanie still had the butter knife in one hand. And the child looks at me and says, Dad, if you did not come home, I was going to kill myself.
0: Mm.
1: And when that child said what she said, after all that I went through, it did not mean anything. I just remember I hugged Jenny and the two girls. I says, Lord, thank you. Because that morning I left with a prayer in my heart. Now was a time of thanksgiving. And the next thing I know, I'm lying down and a doctor is leaning over me and he's telling somebody on the phone, this man lost his mind. I lost my memory. I lost my speaking vocabulary. I lost everything possibly. The doctor even told me I was going to die. But I couldn't respond to speech. He said, if I were you, I would take out an insurance policy and will it for my wife and our children. Stan, it doesn't look good. You're going to die. And next thing I remember, I'm lying down home and I can't recognize this strange woman, but she was very kind to me. She would take me and I would hobble and she'd put her hands around me, take me and fill the tub with warm Epsom salt water. And she would say, lie down in this water. I'm going to come back and get

0: you. Just towel yourself and I'm going to take you back to the couch. And I don't want to go in that room where this strange woman was, because that's not my wife. I couldn't recognize Jenny. And I don't know whose these children are. They got to go. They have parents. What is it doing here? And I was in that state for a while, but we never discussed how long it was. We never watched anything about 9/11. We never talked about it. And I stayed like that until I'm watching TV one day and I can hear in my head, Pastor Jim is preaching again. He's saying all the answers to life is in the Bible. Jen, give me my Bible. I screamed. He came, stretching her hand and giving me the Bible. I had to zip her around. I open up the Bible and I'm looking for 911. I don't know why I'm looking, because all the answers to life is in the Bible. I can hear in my head. And I turn and the Bible is an old Bible. The pages are falling apart. And which one left in my hand was Psalm 91, verse 1. And I'm reading, he that dwelleth in the secret place of the Most High shall abide under the shadow of the Almighty. Oh my God, this is powerful. I'm reading on. A thousand shall fall at the right hand and no harm shall come unto thee. I'm like, oh my God. I'm reading on. And he shall give his angel charges over thee to keep thee in all thy ways. Oh my Lord, I'm reading this thing and it's convicting my spirit. And I read on. And he shall call upon me, and I will hear, will answer, will be with him in time of trouble. And it went on to say, with long life shall I satisfy him and show him my salvation. And I snapped out. I was able to recognize Jenny, the children, and I knew everything after that.
1: Wow.
0: No, but let me fast forward this post 9/11. Let me fast forward it.
1: Okay.
0: I thought 1993 was done, 9/11 is done, and I'm fine. But then the COVID came, and I lost 25 pounds in 1 month. The doctor says, you're going to die. Every person I've met over the past 25 years, they're telling me the same thing, you're going to die. And I'm outliving every one of them.
1: I'm so glad. Yeah. I am so glad. You're totally special. Absolutely.
0: So I was left with scar tissue in both lungs, and I was left with pneumonia in both lungs. And in one of the visits, I'm going to the doctor says, sit down. And he brought an oncologist. And the oncologist says, Stan, I got to tell you, you have leukemia. I'm like, oh God, how many times have you guys killed one man? That's what I told the man. I came home, Jenny says, what happened? I said, I got leukemia. It didn't register her because she's working from home now. They shut down the place. And the date that they told me that was September 11, 2020. The day that I thought I was going to die, I lived just to be told 2020 that I have leukemia, I'm going to die. There was something about that date I don't like, 9/11.
1: Yeah.
0: So 6 months after that, I came down with skin cancer. They cut me under the jawline, scooped out all the meat, stitched me back, sent me back. I'm fine. Still battling leukemia, but God's grace, not one day of radiation, not one day of transfusion, not one day of chemotherapy. And the doctor says, tell me, what are you doing that we're not doing? Well, I told it my friend and he's taking care of me. But it got better. 24 came, 2024, and I found myself in South Africa. I'm doing ministry. And I came back and Jenny says, you look tired. You look haggard. What happens then? I said, I'm going to die. I want to go to Europe. She said, my father is not Rockefeller. I said, no, I want to go. And the children said, Dad, you're going. Anyway, Jenny and I went. We're backpacking in Europe. We went to Amsterdam and hop over and go to Brussels and then went to Paris and London, came back home. 21,000 steps per day. I'm doing fine. She says, go to the doctor. I said, for what? She says, just go to the doctor. So sometime it pays to listen to the wife. I went to the doctor.
1: Yes.
0: Like I said, sometimes, right? So I went. and the doctor said, Stan, I don't think you should go home. Why not? said, because your four main arteries are 78 and 90 and 100% clogged. You're going to die.
1: Oh, my.
0: Again, they're telling me I'm going to die. Mm. He said, if you walk out there, you'll drop dead. I'm like, oh, sweet Jesus. I said, I got to go home. I got to set the house in order. He says, you can't go. We're going to restrain you. I look at the doctor. I got crazy in him. I said, no, I don't think you and two security guards can hold me down. So he said, you know what? Go home. I went. She said, what happened? I said, I got to go to emergency surgery. Now, I am putting this poor girl into a lot of strain here over the years.
1: Mm-hmm.
0: I'm going through this and I'm fine. But she's going through a lot of problems, right? So 1 week after, they cut me open like a pig, collapsed my lungs, on my heart, cut me in the wrist, cut me in by the ankle, yanked out two arteries, and they did the bypass. Hooked me up back, and on the 27th, my birthday comes around. 4 days after, the 23rd of October, 27 comes around, and I got up in the morning, I can hear them ruffling around, and a nurse comes in with a big cheesecake and a candle, and the entire floor, all the people who worked with me were born again, blood washed, heaven bound believers.
1: Mm.
0: They would come and pray for me. I remember I would hear them like that. And the lady said, I'm going to take out the hose that you got in your throat. I'm going to take it out. You're going to blow the candle out and you're going to cut a piece of cake and eat it because you're going home today. And I'm like, lady, you lost it. You lost it. I just had a heart surgery. You're going to give me cheesecake? The lady said, there's nothing wrong with your stomach.
1: Oh, that's right.
0: I blew the candle, took my hand, a big chunk of the cake, and stuffed it in my face. And God knows it tastes good. It tasted great. And she says, you're going home today. Get in the shower. I said, well, now I think you lost it. I just had a surgery, 6 and a half of surgery. I can't get washed. The water is going to go. She says, no. We glued the skin together, so the water is going to run off. I'm like, all right. Took a shower the next day, I know I'm home. And by God's grace, wow. 1 month, I'm walking around 2 blocks, 3 blocks, 4 blocks. And as of 2-3 days ago before I came, I'm actually in Virginia, 4.5 miles. And I, because of God's grace, I live.
1: Yeah.
0: Just to tell the good news.
1: Well, not only... Yeah, here you are telling it and spreading the word. And you, like, you know, people were telling me throughout the day, hey, I saw the guy that you're going to have on tonight. He was on NBC Nightly News or this or that, you know, and you made a deal with God.
0: I made a deal. Lord, get me out of this jam. Whatever you want me to do, I will do. So when you asked me, when the church asked me, when the pastor called me up and says, Dan, you're going to come and please come. I have no choice in the matter. People tell me, oh, you have choices. No, I don't have a choice in the matter because right. God kept his promise, his covenant agreement. And it's now time for me to keep mine. Because if he removes that hedge wrong about me, I will die. So I believe in all my heart that if I live a halfway decent life, God is going to protect me. And it looked like in retrospect, he put a chokehold on the bad guy and says, you can do whatever you want, but don't kill this man.
1: and even your best friend, your best buddy from this, Brian, uh-huh. right? Brian yes. Clark, right?
0: Uh-huh.
1: He put that chokehold on you, but he saved you with it. And rolling down 10 flights of stairs.
0: Yes.
1: And those ugly, lucky shoes of yours, you know, that's amazing.
0: Stood intact. Yes. The shoe is in a shoebox today with the word deliverance written all around it. And Jenny said, why?
1: You should put that at the museum.
0: Well, I wanted to keep this shoe because it's like my Ark of the Covenant.
1: I gotcha. That's right.
0: Yeah. Okay. So I told her, I said, Jen, if ever I go crazy, if ever I become a rogue, I want you to bring me, open this box, and show me where I was and what the Lord did for me. And that's going to snap me back. And she says, that's what you want? I say, yes. Wow. I want to be a good guy. I don't want to be a bad guy. I do not want to be a bad guy. I want to be a good person. And good in my mind means going to church, pay my tithes, give my offering. I don't believe in eating an entire loaf of bread if you don't have any. Let me share this. So we don't have much of a lot of things. But you know what? I'm happy. And by God's grace, I'm healthy. And I believe that is what you call grace.
1: What a story. And all of us will look at it differently. Stan, can you just hang out with us just a little longer? Because I want to give you proper finishing here and finish up the right way. Would you stick Absolutely. Around just a little longer?
0: Absolutely. Oh,
1: thanks so much. Hang in there. We're talking to millions. Millions are listening to you right now. Stanley Pramnath, 25 years surviving the attack on the Twin Towers, 9/11, 81st floor, South Tower, saw that plane coming right at him, and it hit. And here he is telling us so much, joking as well. And nobody could write a script like this. Nobody. Stay with us. More to come with Stanley. Never forget. God bless America. 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
7: At the Pentagon, Shanksville, Pennsylvania, and Ground Zero in New York, where the names of those lost that day were read aloud by family. Michael Mazzaroli Jr. closed with this appeal.
8: You do my dad's legacy and the legacy of all these victims no honor by using this tragedy to spread hate.
7: President Trump at the Pentagon ceremony echoing that.
9: September 11th reminded us of the terrible power of hate. The 25 years since have shown us the even greater power of the American spirit to endure and prevail and to win. And today our country is stronger than it has ever been.
7: Friday marked a week since a Massachusetts judge declared a mistrial in the Lindsey Clancy murder case. Now, new questions about that one holdout juror.
10: We've had a look at some court documents that show the man who we're not naming was accused in 2021 by his wife at the time of being abusive. Now, his divorce lawyer pushed back, describing him to us as a stand-up guy. Other documents more recently show that at the time the man was chosen for the jury, he was facing potential eviction. Massachusetts requires jurors to disclose whether they've been sued, arrested, charged, or served with a court order, raising a question of how the juror filled out his form and whether he was qualified to serve.
7: ABC's Aaron Katursky. Iran has gained another potential point of leverage in the U.S. waged war.
11: Saudi Arabia forced to shut down a major oil pipeline after multiple strikes. Satellite imagery shows the damage from drone strikes the Saudis claim were launched from Iraq. A U.S. official says the Saudi crown prince, Mohammed bin Salman, is pressing President Trump to launch strikes on Iranian-backed Houthis in Yemen, who are now on the march, taking control of Yemen's entire Red Sea coast.
7: That's ABC's James Longman. 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
7: It's been almost 2 months since Dallas-Fort Worth saw rain.
14: The lack of rain isn't the only issue. For several weeks,
15: we have not really seen a day below triple digits.
14: Adam Turner of the Texas A&M Forest Service, which has had tankers in the air.
15: Dropping the pink retardant from an airplane, almost exactly where you want it delivered.
14: The Forest Service is trying something new, replacing the water in fire trucks with the pink retardant dropped from the air. On the edge of the Ross wildfire, it appears to be working. Jim Ryan, ABC News in Dallas-Fort Worth.
7: The city of Santa Monica has canceled the inaugural Ocean Way Festival slated for September 26th and 27th because of the beach damage left behind from Hurricane Marie. Six Nigerian nationals are being sent to the U.S. where they face charges of swindling American women out of $6 million through online romance scams. Colonel Katalego Mogole with South Africa's Elite Hawks Police Unit.
16: And they will all be standing trial for wire fraud as well as money laundering.
7: The men are accused of belonging to a criminal network known as the Black Axe, which Interpol says is responsible for a significant share of the world's cyber financial fraud. A couple in Greece have welcomed a baby girl born from an embryo frozen 22 years ago. They froze that embryo months after their 21-year-old son died in an accident and raced to implant the fertilized egg before the Greek government's 56-year age limit on women using in vitro went into effect. Dave Packer, ABC News.
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19: Increasing cloud cover and strong wind gusts to be expected tonight, will lows drop down to 47. Today, strong winds continuing with gusts up to 25 miles per hour, otherwise partly sunny with highs nearing 70.
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1: And that is, there you go. Sorry, I just love that part. John Lennon's Imagine, that was sung during America, the tribute to the heroes. Again, that I was talking about. I'm sure you saw that, but it was Neil Young that sung that. He felt that that would be the appropriate song for the show. Another that one brought tears to your eyes too. If you haven't had tears in your eyes yet, I mean, this is going to be a tough night. It's been a tough night. It's been inspiring as well. In fact, Stanley's going to stick around just a little longer before he says goodbye to us and heads out to telling the rest of the world. He's got a whole weekend of events coming up. So let's talk to him one last time. We'll be right back. Don't miss it. Stay with us here, Coast to Coast AM.
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0: It is Coast to Coast AM that you're listening to. Connie Willis here with you, along with Stanley Pramnath, marking 25 years of surviving not only the attack on the Twin Towers on 9/11, but every other thing that could ever happen to any human in the world in the past 25 years. He has lived through it all, and we are happy about that. Now, Stanley, there's no real place to find you, correct? It's not like you have a website anywhere. There's nothing but text and messages and emails going, how do I find Stanley? So how do they find you?
1: You could go on Facebook. You can go on Facebook, and you could pull it up there.
0: Yeah,
1: or you
0: okay.
1: Can go on
0: that's your personal one. Okay.
1: I'm
0: so
1: sorry?
0: That's your personal page.
1: Yeah, you could go there. And, okay. I'm very
0: I'm
1: easy
0: there.
1: To find. I'm
0: yeah,
1: very
0: okay.
1: easy to find.
0: That's,
1: you could
0: that's
1: go,
0: where
1: you could
0: is.
1: Go on YouTube. You see a whole ton of information there. These are all
0: yes.
1: reporters and everybody posted there.
0: Yeah.
1: Just send a comment and I will get back to somebody.
0: Well, yeah. I know that you have to catch a plane because I know you have a whole lot to do. I was surprised when you're like, yeah, I'm like, oh, no, he's with us here. But I want to ask you just
1: uh-huh.
0: let me ask you this before you head out. And I want to say thank you so much for being here, too. After this, all of this that happened and mm-hmm. what we all saw, our perspective now is going to be even. It's just going to be different now. We're all going to be thinking about you when we watch any of the videos in any of the film. There's no doubt. I know I'm speaking for a lot of people, not just me. But uh-huh. after this event, describe life, love, and God to us.
1: You know, Stanley would have what you call a dual personality. There was Stanley before 9/11. Stanley used to go to church and believe that, you know, all I need to do is to go to church, believe, and do what I'm told to do. Post 9/11 comes and Stanley sees life totally different. Sees life in the sense that, you know, had it not been for the divine grace of God and this one man who stopped to investigate, I would have died. So I start taking this very, very seriously, and I believe in my heart that I had to be a pastor. In 2006, I became a pastor for a simple reason. I believe I must be equipped enough to go and tell about the goodness of God. So I refer to myself as the 10th leper. The Lord healed 10 of them. 9 ran away with joy. 1 stopped to follow him. So I'm your 10th leper. I do not take life lightly now. I take it very, very seriously. And love means just about everything. And let me explain grace, mercy, and love in my little way.
0: Okay.
1: 6.5-hour surgery, and my 3 friends, grace, mercy, and love, were standing behind the door, eavesdropping when I was telling the Lord to have, you know, compassion on me. So while they're putting me back together, grace said, I want to assist. And he says, come on, I'm going to put you in there. And mercy said, well, how about me? And the Lord took mercy and he just put him back in there and they hooked me up. But love was too bashful and he was still standing up. And after they closed me up, love said, well, listen, I was too bashful to say anything, but I want to assist. And the Lord says, come here. And he crumbled love, sprinkled it on top of me. And he said, that person, I got to give a name. And you're going to go home and love is going to take care of you in the form of Jennifer.
0: Mm.
1: So this poor girl, she would get up at nights, even though she's got to go.

0: the work. And she would make sure, do you want to go to the bathroom? Do you want this? What? Whatever you want. And I am lying in one posture. I couldn't move. I'm lying there on my back. For a period of at least 2 weeks after I came home, I couldn't turn. I can't lie on my stomach. I can't lie on the side. But the great thing is that I can never understand what mercy is all about and what compassion and love is all about is I did not take one painkiller throughout that whole episode, that era. And the doctor would call me and said, Stan, everybody is asking me for painkillers and you did not take any. What is wrong? And I can't figure it out until I stopped one day and realized that they cut through all the nerves and the nerves was damaged. So there was no sensation in the right side of my chest. And then I got up one morning, I start feeling tingling and I start feeling sensation. And there it is. And the doctor had told me some people would have to live like that for the rest of their life. But that, my dear, is love, grace, and mercy all wrapped around in one big gift box with a ribbon and a bow. And that is the only way I can explain that.
1: Amazing. What is your schedule tomorrow when you wake up or after you get off the plane?
0: All right. So tomorrow, so starting from now, I'm going to go hit the sack, get up back at 6:30. I'm going to read a little bit, catch up on some emails, and I'm going to go downstairs and have something to eat. Then jump in the car and go to the airport. And as soon as I get home, I'm just going to leave my suitcase there and pick up my duffel bag and jump in the car. And Jenny says, I'm going with you. I'm going to help you drive because you would be too tired. That poor girl, let me tell you, she believes whatever I'm doing is part of what we're doing together. So she's part of this ministry, what I do. We're a two people ministry. We don't have a church. We don't have a microphone. We don't have a podium. We don't have anything. Connie calls me and I'm going. A pastor calls me and I'm going. And she stays home, take care of everything, and she prays with me. I call her 2 or 3 times and she's praying, Stan, you're going to be okay. You're going to be okay. And she bears me up in prayer and I'm gone. And I've come back and she would ask me that one question. Was there a good harvest of souls?
1: Mm.
0: That's all she wants to know. We were both to rejoice. And if when I go, somebody give me 25 cents or no cents, we would take that, put them in an envelope and give it back to the church because we said by ourselves, I said, that is blood money. We don't accept whatever they give us. We don't complain. We take it, put them in an envelope and give it to the church. We don't tell anybody. And I should not have been saying this because
1: that's right.
0: I should not let the right hand know what the left hand do it. Yeah. I should not let that happen.
1: You should have even said it now, but you're good. Yeah. You're good.
0: But that's who I am, or that's who we are.
1: Yeah. I believe you. And you are very special. So is she, and so is Brian. Thank Brian for us as well.
0: Yes, ma'am. I will.
1: And you keep in touch, I hope. I'm going to keep in touch with you.
0: Yes. And if you guys never see me, never heard about me again, remember me in prayers. Just remember your handsome brown brother. He's special.
1: what I'm thinking of, this is a personal thing for me. I'm going to say this out loud. If I ever get married, because now you can marry people, you're the guy.
0: Absolutely.
1: You're the guy.
0: Okay. Yes. I'll do that. Care.
1: We yes, love ma'am. You. Trust me. All the messages I'm getting, I'm speaking for a lot of people. Thanks so much.
0: All right. I'll give you a call tomorrow, God's willing.
1: Excellent. All right. Bye-bye.
0: Yes.
1: Stanley. Praying Nith, let me say that right. That's who we just heard from all evening, surviving the South Tower, 81st floor. He literally was told to look up, and when he did, he saw the flight of the plane coming right at him, and it hit in his office. Part of the plane carnage was right there. In the same building as him, in the same room as him. He had talked about looking over and seeing a piece of it. That was 25 years ago today with Stanley Pramnath. That's Stanley with an EY at the end, and then P-R-A-I-N.

0: M-N-A-T-H, because I know you'll want to check him out and say something to him, and you should. You can find him on Facebook. That's it. It's his personal page, but there you go. There you can find him. And I'd like to talk to his Irish brother as well. Good stuff. So 25 years ago today, that's where he was. Where were you 25 years ago today? It is open lines, and we're going to ask that. Where were you 25 years ago today? Maybe you have a story to tell. Maybe you're a part of it. I'd like to know about that. I know that there's some people out there that wanted to call in to talk about the things that they were able to do in the city and just to help out in general. And I hope you guys get through. The other question I'm going to ask you as well is, what do you think about making 9/11 a federal holiday? Why hasn't that been thought of yet? I hope that I would like that. I would like that. And I wouldn't even like it to be observed, you know, because and maybe that's the problem, because it's September 11th. It's got to be that day, right? Because that's the day. But I think we all can agree to say, even if it falls on a Thursday, we'll take that as a 4-day weekend. Even if it falls on a Wednesday, we'll, you know, I think this is the exception. So maybe you want to answer that one. Love to hear from you. In fact, we got people on the line already, so let's do this. Stanley was great. Show your appreciation by contacting him over there at Facebook. Just wonderful stuff. I know it touched a lot of you. I can tell from the response we're getting. So let's go to the phone lines and see what you have to say. Let's go to first-time caller Kevin out of Long Island, New York. Kevin, welcome to Coast AM. Kevin. Hey.
1: Hello.
0: Hi.
1: Yeah, hi. I can barely hear you, but maybe you can hear me.
0: I can hear you.
1: Hold on a second.
0: Yeah, turn your radio down. That'll help. Everybody turn their radios down.
1: I'm having some audio problems.
0: Okay.
1: Can you hear me now?
0: I can.
1: Okay. Yeah, hi.
0: Hi.
1: So, you want to ask any question or just start talking or?
0: Well, yeah, I was welcoming you and said, yeah, I think you called in for something to tell us. Okay, so I can't. I'm having trouble hearing him. Let's go to wildcard line number 3. Let's talk to Luis from Pennsylvania. Is it Luis or Louie?
2: It's Louis, Connie. I've talked to you before.
0: Hey, Louis. Hey.
2: I want to thank you for having Stanley on. I can't remember sitting at listening to our radio for 2 hours. That he was so, you know, everything he said was so truthful. It all rang through. And it was, he told such a harrowing story. And I can't help but think about, you know, I know that he said they announced over the PA system about going back to your desks. Don't worry about it. But when he got out of that elevator, when he said to the security guard, told him to go back, I can't help but think, you know, well, nobody will ever know, you know, but how many people would have survived if that hadn't happened?
0: That's
2: and the
0: right.
2: fact that he went back, and so he made it through like he did, you know, putting his fist through that wall, he's one of the greatest guests I've ever heard on the history of Coast to Coast. I just want to say that. And another thing I just like to say is, I've heard people that, you know, were there at Pearl Harbor, and I've heard people at 9/11. And it's so eerie in similarities how they both describe beautiful mornings. You know, one was in December, one was in September. And then those terrible, terrible, you know, things happened.
0: Where were you?
2: I was at home. Connie, I didn't know about this till 11:30 in the morning.
0: Whoa.
2: I hadn't turned the TV on all day. And when I did turn it on, I don't know if I had NBC on or one of those channels, but I saw what happened. So that's about it for me, Connie. But I just want to thank you and Coast to Coast. I can't remember hearing such a good and honest, honest to the day is long guest. And the fact that he's not writing books, not that there's anything wrong with that, but he's just, what a, what a,

0: called in 5 years ago for the 20th anniversary show. I was in an AmeriCorps program with the American Red Cross in the Miami chapter. I remember we were supposed to go through a class to be trained for Armed Forces Emergency Services, and we end up going into the emergency director's office, Bill Wilson's office, at the first plane already hit the first tower, and we probably were watching CNN for a few minutes, can't remember exactly how many minutes, but then saw the second tower hit the plane. I mean, the plane hit the tower.
1: Right.
0: And then November, a few months later in November, I was in New York City for 3 weeks in the role of mass care feeding at the disaster operation headquarters on High Street in Brooklyn. I was not at Ground Zero. One of my other members of my AmeriCorps team served at the Ground Zero location.
1: And tell me more about that, because, you know, you had sent me a picture that's like...
0: Yeah, I sent you a picture there on Facebook of my AmeriCorps team.
1: Yeah, I love it. I love it. And I'm so happy you got through. I wanted to make sure you got through. This is important.
0: Yeah, that we had our we were only like about a month started from our program when 9/11 happened. And like I said, I was there in Miami when it happened. Different members of our team at different times. And I got to serve at the headquarters, which is no longer there. The building is now a park, but the building was above the High Street subway station, which is the first line in Brooklyn on the A line that Stanley mentioned in his interview. And I remember on one of the days I had off, the other day we had off was Thanksgiving, there was a tour company called Gray Line Tours. And if you were there with the Red Cross or any other nonprofit that was responding, you got the tour for free. And I remember them taking us as close as we could to what was going on. They specifically told us not to say anything because, of course, they didn't want to get back to their managers. But I remember us being at the closest we could get for about 10 or 15 minutes. And we could see, you know, you see from the distance of them working on the site, and you could smell, you know, the smells that were coming. The fire was burning, like, I think about 1,200 degrees Fahrenheit in November. I remember seeing a chain link fence that had pictures of people that were missing.
1: I'm glad that you got in to the phones. I hope you all get in as much as possible. Open lines continue, Coast to Coast AM. Never forget.

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2: ABC News, I'm Dave Packer. On the 25th year since the 9/11 terror attacks, the annual remembrances at Ground Zero, the Pentagon, and Shanksville, Pennsylvania, that field where United Flight 93 crashed, 40 passengers and crew members fighting against the terrorists who hijacked the plane, said to have been en route to the U.S. Capitol. Stephen Clark, National Park Superintendent in Western Pennsylvania.
3: Their collective sacrifice saved an untold number of lives and preserved one of the most iconic symbols of our nation. As we remember their sacrifice, we also gather here today to honor the 2,977 innocent lives taken on September 11th, 2001.
2: A new record for diesel prices in the U.S. The fuel now going for $6.12 a gallon on average. The increased cost driven by the ongoing war in Iran, and this won't help. Saudi Arabia said Friday it shut down a major pipeline a day after it was attacked by drones. This is ABC News.

0: To talk to Connie Willis, call the Wildcard line at 818-501-4109. The first time caller line is 818-501-4721. 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
1: And you know who that is on Coast to Coast AM? That's Paul McCartney. And he performed this classic, of course, at the concert for New York City to honor those firefighters, police officers, rescue workers affected by 9/11 and all the people. McCartney had actually, if you didn't know this story, you probably did, but maybe not. He had actually been on an airplane at New York's JFK airport when the attacks occurred. And he was a part of organizing the benefit. And what a great benefit that was. And what a great night we're having here. Stanley Pramnath is on his way back home, I guess, and doing some other things too. But he gave us as much time as he could. In fact, I think Tommy D, I think when I first talked to him, he said,

0: I'll have a cup of coffee. I'll give you as much time as I can stay awake. I think he thought it was going to be like 15, 20 minutes because, you know, a lot of the other shows along the way are like 3 minutes, right?
1: Yeah, and poor guy's going to get about 2 hours sleep.
0: He'll sleep on the plane.
1: I hope he's thinking nice thoughts about us in the morning. He's such a nice guy, though. He really is.
0: Yeah, absolutely.
1: We wanted to take a minute here, Connie, to tell everybody we told you earlier about our new show we're working on called Paranormal Date. There's another one we're working on called Strange Universe, and you can check out this show. We actually have one of the shows up. It's a Spark TV original series. You can only see it on the Spark TV network, but what you want to do is go to coasttocoastam.com. Lex has got all the info right up there, and we've got a little clip you can check out. You can see our new set in the background. It's really neat, and you can see, I think Daniel Brinkley was the guest that day, and so there's a little clip there. You can see that, and just check out our new TV show, if you would.
0: I can't wait. I've been waiting for this. Thank you so much, Tommy D. Open lines continue here on Coast to Coast AM.
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0: You are listening to Coast AM. Connie Willis here with you. Where's Willis? Thinking Tommy had asked me that earlier. Where's Willis? I'm so sorry. I meant open lines is happening right now. But however, if you do want my newsletter, it's called Where's Willis, and you can go to ConnieWillis.com. Sign up and there you go. Then you'll know. So you don't, anyway, let's go from there. So what a great night. Just everybody's feeling inspirational and happy and, even on such a tragic event, just to hear this story come out and yours as well. After all this time and how we unite during this time. Thank you. Even one of the things Stanley said, I wish I could get the quote from him in front of me. I know I have it somewhere because I thought it was an amazing quote. And it was basically, there was no color on that day because they were all, showered with ash on everybody's, as you remember, look back. I mean, I know you can remember in your own heads, in your own minds. You don't even have to look back at the footage, right? Everybody was walking out with ash all over them. There was no color. That was excellent from him. So open lines continue. Here we go. Where were you 25 years ago? Maybe you want to answer that. Maybe also, what do you think about 9/11 being a federal holiday? What do you think about that? I think that's a, why not? Why would we not? I'm surprised that has never been, I don't know. Maybe it has been talked about before. You guys let me know, but we've got lots of people on the line. So let's go and talk to you. Let's go to wildcard line number 5. Talk to Chris out of Rhode Island. Hello, Chris. Welcome to Coast AM.
1: Hi, Connie. I love your show.
0: Thank you.
1: Yeah, so, George Norrie's had shows about angels, and people have called in and said they were headed for a head-on collision, and the cars went right through each other. Have you heard any of those shows?
0: Oh, yes, yes.
1: Yeah, so on 9/11, an airplane went clear into the skyscraper. It didn't even break. No little pieces fell off the airplane. So I think that might be proof of angelic intervention.
0: How about you? Had you ever had anything like that?
1: No. I mean, when I play with little cars and stuff, they crash into each other. I've never seen two metal objects be absorbed into each other. So I think that was angelic intervention. And the wings went into the building through 6 floors of steel and concrete. How do the wings of an airplane go through 6 floors of steel and concrete? Plus, once they were in, then they let the fuel out of the wings and set it on fire. It's very paranormal, supernatural.
0: Lots of miracles that day for sure. Thanks for calling in. I appreciate it. I know that I might be cutting some of these short, so make sure you can get in what you want to get in because we want to get as many calls in as possible. Thank you for that call. It was just so many different accounts and so many different situations that occur. And it's great to learn from it. And I'm glad that you guys are here hanging out, realizing as well how genuine that story was and what that means to all of us. First time caller, Rafi, Los Angeles. Is it Rafi?
2: Oh, hello.
0: Hello. How are you? Is it Rafi?
2: I am doing good. Say that Rafi, way? Yes.
0: Hi,
2: Connie,
0: Rafi.
2: It's nice to speak to you.
0: Thank you. And you too.
2: So I was a child and, it's the morning of September 11th and I'm woken up by, my father. And he walks into the room and he sits on my bed and, I'm a small boy and, he turns on the television and he looks at me and I'm waking from a dream. And he says something very, terrible has happened. And there I am sitting watching, the old TVs. They don't make them anymore like this. It's the cathode ray TV, the box.
0: Oh yeah, the tubes and all that.
2: With the tubes.
0: And, yeah.
2: And I am witnessing this tragedy unfolding on television. It's my memory, and it's They sent me to school that day. They didn't know what to do because my parents have to they have to walk.
0: Right.
2: And the teachers, they didn't know what to do. So tacos. We made tacos, and that's how they distracted us from everything that was going on.
0: Hmm. So you think of tacos, and I hope you do. You do tacos every?
2: No, I don't.
0: Every anniversary?
2: I do a variation on the. Pita with shawarma. It's kind of like taco, if you think about
0: it. Oh, okay.
2: Yeah.
0: I love it.
2: I want to say also that, you know, we've been fighting for the first responders, and finally we have some validation from the city of New York, and we're very happy to have this information from Mayor Mamdani. So I want to acknowledge the city releasing the information about the air quality. It was not good, and they knew.
0: No.
2: And there have been more deaths now.
0: That's right.
2: Post 9/11. And yep. We needed that information back then, 25 years ago. So kudos to you, Mayor Mamdani, for releasing the information.
0: Thanks for calling in. We appreciate that. And you know, I just got to say that I think we all knew that back then, because people just breathing in. Walking through the area and just breathing in all that ash and breathing in all the smoke. And I don't even know how much. Well, I mean, they breathe in a lot. So I think we kind of all just common sense even knew, that's not good, right? Cause we know that's just not good anyway. I found it interesting when the one dude in the vehicle, in the white vehicle that got a ride from Stanley, offered him a cigarette. I was like, what? That was interesting for sure. Thanks for calling in. Open lines continue here. Let me see which one we're going to pull up next. I know the lines are full. Just keep on trying. Let's go east of the Rockies. Talk to Rick out of Florida. Hi, Rick. Welcome to Coast to Coast AM.
3: Good afternoon. Real quick. I want to give you a quick before, during, and after.
0: Okay.
3: In the 80s, I worked in the towers as a no-name nothing at the World Trade Center restaurant. And those towers had about a 7-foot sway. Naturally, that would go back and forth.
0: Oh.
3: And the express elevators for the top of the restaurant was this massive elevator that would zip you up 106 flights in about, I don't know, 30 seconds, 45 seconds. It was an amusement ride in and of itself. Mm. So one day in the towers, when I was there working, all of a sudden the restaurant, you could smell smoke. And long story short is the smoke builds up, people go into a panic, but naturally the elevators drop down because of the smoke condition. We get a call from the fire department that says everything's okay, it's a dumpster fire in the sub-basement. But the express elevator sucked it up like a vacuum cleaner and dropped the smoke all up in the restaurant. People started to panic, and I was put in charge of taking the people down the staff elevators, which is a series of low bank elevators that you got to crisscross in between the buildings with. And bottom line is, it's the Save the Women and Children First didn't count anymore. It was the big guys that wanted to get onto these little cramped elevators. And I'm like, look, I don't make any money. You've seen me come back a couple times. If the building was on fire, I wouldn't be here. So wait your turn. But anyway, on the day of the towers that collapsed, I'm a late guy to go to work. I lived in Greenwich Village at the time. I was still in bed when the phone call came in with my brother-in-law saying, look what's going on with the towers. My office is calling me. I'm in the construction business. I lost three guys personally that were my cohorts, my age in the tower, plus my subcontractors that were in the building that I lost. But we were all hands on deck. As I jumped on my motorcycle in the West Village to get to work, as I'm cutting up Greenwich Avenue in by the meatpacking district, the tower collapses. And basically that whoosh that other people described, that came and it blew me on my back on my motorcycle all the way up Greenwich Avenue. When I got to work a couple blocks later, I was covered in ash and I wasn't even that close.
0: Oh.
3: Now, I'll tell you a couple of things that you've never heard before.
0: Please.
3: About the tower. Mm-hmm. We had lots of contracts down there, all over New York, Manhattan. But downtown, we worked for the Federal Reserve and other people. And there's an underground railroad that connects a lot of those buildings down there. And when we worked in the Federal Reserve, we had to get all kinds of special passes and stuff because there's $500 million or so of gold stored in the Federal Reserve down there on a normal basis. And that gold gets moved back and forth at different times between different banks and the Reserve and the World Trade Center. So there was a fair amount of gold underneath the Trade Center when the Trade Center collapsed. When we got the contract, the company that I worked for, to oversee FEMA to monitor the ticket work, because it was not contract work. It was all ticket work. And so I coordinated the ticket work to approve the work that was being done. When we got to the point down, first of all, those towers burned for 3 months, the compression of all the stuff that was down there. They smoked and burned for 3 months, and a lot of people didn't realize that. Yeah. I had a son that had neutropenia. My wife tried to take off at about out of hell that morning with my newborn, but the cops wouldn't let her out of Greenwich Village, and I told her to sit tight anyway. I had to get to work. But when we got down deep enough into the pile, the feds came in, threw everybody off the site, and they started doing whatever there was to do the gold reclamation. Now, meanwhile, at that

0: that's going on, my buddy, my college roommate, my fraternity brother, he was living in Jersey City on a houseboat, and he started ferrying people off of Battery Park City in the Bottom Point because nobody could get out. And he started ferrying people off the point of Manhattan over to Jersey City. And as other people said, it was a beautiful, gorgeous day, which in some cases, the theory has saved a lot of people because a lot of people weren't in the towers yet. They were taking a late come to work day that morning. And as other people have said, I find it miraculous that there was not more debris strike in the body count to the people in the plaza and in the adjacent streets that got hit. Very few people actually got killed from debris that came down, and that was mostly from when the towers came down. Now, the last thing I'll tell you.
1: Do you think that was just because they were able to run away at that point? They were getting out? So they...
0: No, as your former, as the last caller so just said, I think that's sort of a miraculous that all of the inertia of the debris all went into the tower. It seems very strange that glass and everything else, glass alone on the skin of the towers didn't just go flying everywhere. It all stuck inside. It truly a weird situation. But now I'll tell you one more thing from an esoteric perspective.
1: Sure.
0: I've been a very strong esoteric person all my life. And prior to the 9/11 towers coming down, I had with my newborn moved into what's called a Sufi community, which is basically, it was one of the original Shaker properties up in upstate New York that got bought out by this religious group. And it was sort of a hippie commune that I moved into while I was transitioning to a parental leave type thing with my newborn. And at that time, I was just taking training in that. And so one of the things to remember is that as the towers pancaked, everything went to dust. Steel went to dust, as you were talking about. What you got to remember is 3,000 souls that perished went to dust. And we collectively down there in Manhattan were breathing in those 3,000 souls.
1: That's right.
0: We were ingesting what was left of their bodies. I can remember walking. I took a break midday just to clear my head by the Flatiron Building, that is where my office was, to walk through the park and just clear my head. And if there was ever a day that everybody's guard was down, that we were all human, that we were all connected, that we were all understanding the oneness of everything, was that day. But I remember it as viscerally as ever. As soon as President Bush came on the news around 5 o'clock, 5:30, I remember walking past the bar, and all of a sudden the vibe changed so 180 degrees. It was, instead of trying to understand what drove those people to take such a horrific act and what pressures were on them, blah, blah, blah. This is, I know it's a little contra attitude that most people have, but as soon as Bush came on and it was the cowboy mentality and we're going to kick their butt and we're going to go after those guys, the whole mystical envelope broke and everybody became, you know, guns and knives and let's get those guys. To me, it was a pregnant moment that potentially had the opportunity for dialogue, and it vanished as fast as it came. And the last thing I'll say is that group that I was with, there were a lot of senior teachers that were living in Manhattan at the time, and I remember going to a very high-end spiritual service that I wasn't really qualified for, but I was down there, and they basically worked that site to reclaim the souls that were lost and had nowhere to go and were confused.
1: Rick, thanks for your phone call. Very nice. Thanks so much for that information. Those of you that want to call in as well with open lines, we'd love for you to do that. 343 firefighters were lost while thousands were trying to escape, but they ran toward that danger to help anybody they could along the way. Where were you 25 years ago? Coast to Coast

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4: Increasing cloud cover and strong wind gusts to be expected tonight, will lows drop down to 47. Today, strong winds continuing with gusts up to 25 miles per hour, otherwise partly sunny with highs nearing 70.
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6: From ABC News, I'm Dave Packer. The country on Friday marked 25 years since the September 11th attacks, a day that killed nearly 3,000 people. At Ground Zero, family members read the names of those killed in the attacks one by one. And when it was her turn, Terry Strata admonished the past president seated before her for failing to hold the Saudi government accountable for its alleged role in the attacks.
7: And my husband, Tom Strata, you are missed more with each year that passes. But how can it be 25 years and still we have no justice for the role that Saudi Arabia played in your murder?
6: ABC's Aaron Katursky.
8: The Saudis maintained they had no role in facilitating the attacks and downplayed the new evidence in court as a document that appears to be a high school math assignment and a tourist video.
6: An arrest Friday in the death of Tasia Fortune, the black woman found hanging from a tree last month. Jackson, Mississippi Police Chief Rochelle Brackney not sharing any details on how Fortune was killed.
9: This is, again, would be best answered by the medical examiner or a coroner's office. But we do know that there was a various states of decomposition of her body.
6: Brackney says her suspect, Jacques Ratcliffe, has an association with Fortune, but didn't offer any more details on that relationship. Inflation showing no signs of easing.
10: The driving force behind the 3.4% increase in consumer prices in the past 13 months is the cost of energy, specifically gasoline and diesel fuel. The Fed's favorite throttle for stubborn inflation is to hike interest rates to slow consumer spending and borrowing. A majority on Wall Street expect that to happen next week.
6: ABC's Jim Ryan. The Israeli military is saying it destroyed an underground Hezbollah base in Lebanon. Israel says the complex housed Iranian-made rockets, missiles, and mines. Prime Minister Netanyahu calling it the largest Iranian outpost outside of Iran. The explosion registering as a magnitude 4.1 earthquake. 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
2: President Trump is in Ireland for the weekend.
3: They're going to be landing at, I guess, they're having the Irish Open. Great tournament at one of my places. But we're having a lot of meetings with European leaders and others, so it'll be a very interesting time.
2: But not everyone is welcoming like this Dublin shop owner.
4: I think it's a bit of a joke, to be honest. I don't think he reflects any of the values that we probably hold close here in Ireland. But I understand it's a difficult situation. For the government, has to be diplomatic and, I guess, cordial to some extent. But I think the people don't want him here.
2: Security said to be tight. A possible plea deal for a CIA officer.
5: In a court filing, prosecutors say a CIA officer who was found with more than $40 million worth of gold bars in his home has reached a tentative plea deal with the DOJ. David Rush was arrested in May after officials uncovered more than 300 gold bars in his home, along with nearly 36 luxury watches. He currently only faces charges, however, in connection with defrauding the government over alleged false timesheets he submitted, though the FBI says it's continuing its investigation into Rush. Mike Dubusky, ABC News.
2: Officials on the Hawaiian island of Kauai are asking visitors to stay away as residents recover from Hurricane Lowell. Arina Sabalenka and Elena Rybakina is set to meet in the U.S. Open final Saturday. They're the world's top two players. Dave Packer, ABC News.
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7: North Idaho weather.
8: Wind gusts reaching up to 20 miles per hour this evening, along with increasing cloud cover and lows cooling to 47. Today, strong wind gusts to be expected, otherwise partly sunny with temperatures reaching into the low 70s.
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1: Mr. Bowie on Coast to Coast AM. Connie Willis here. Yeah, David Bowie, he opened the concert for New York City following 9/11 and later performed Heroes for that arena for the firefighters and the police officers and the rescue workers and all their families. And, you know, that was a song written decades earlier about ordinary people becoming heroes suddenly. So it had a whole new meaning for them and took total advantage of that. Absolutely. Well, a Willis weekend continues as well. Tomorrow night, I'll be back with Tom Powell. He'll be joining us back again here on Coast to Coast AM. I don't know that he's been on for a while. He's going to be talking about how the different paranormal creatures and different things out there relate, as well as James Bartley is going to be on after that, talking about the reptilians and the MyLabs and the aliens and all sorts of really cool stuff like that. That's tomorrow here on Coast to Coast AM.
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0: It's Coast to Coast AM that you're listening to. I'm Connie Willis. This is Open Lines. We got a lot of people on the phone. I don't want to forget all the other things that have also happened 25 years ago. 40 innocent passengers and crew members killed aboard Flight 93. There's a whole story right there that was absolutely incredible as well. Miraculous, too. Their decision to fight back prevented that plane from reaching its intended target. And then also, of course, at the Pentagon, 184 innocent lives were lost. So the grief of 9/11 reached New York, Virginia, Pennsylvania, and families all around the world. And here we are talking about it still. And I appreciate all of you that are calling in. We got a lot of people that text me and message me and email me throughout all of this, and they're all enjoying the call-ins, all of you that have called in so far. They're enjoying you just as much as they enjoyed Stanley. So let's see what we got else on the line here. We're going to go west of the Rockies, talk to Jesus out of Maui. Hello, Jesus. How are you?
1: This is Aesius calling from Maui. I was born in New York and grew up there, and I remember 9/11. I was working for my family, and nobody wanted to buy car parts. Because, you know, once by Kapots on such a tragedy. So we hooked up a little TV and we watched that all day. But the weird thing is...
0: Wait a minute. Jesus, did you say car parts?
1: Yeah, Kapots.
0: You are such a New Yorker. I love it. That's great.
1: I'm sorry.
0: Okay. I'm sorry. No, I love it. No, that was good. I just thought Maui might take it out of you a little bit, but I guess not.
1: No, I was born.
0: It's okay.
1: I lived most of my life. But anyway, I seen it live, and I thought I seen it live, and then I seen it two or three times after that. The live reporter from Ground Zero looked over, told people, hey, and a second plane just hit the other tower. And then all of a sudden, in his background over his shoulder, you see the plane hit the tower. How could he say the second plane hit the tower when after he said it, the plane hit the tower? And this really happened. So it was either a glitch in some type of broadcasting, or what do you call it, when you produce it? Or maybe something strange there.
0: So you're saying, so say that again. You're saying, okay,
1: a second plane just hit the other tower, and behind him, the second plane hit the tower after he said it. And I've seen this two or three times. I'm not sure if I've seen it live or not.
0: Oh, so I know what you're talking about.
1: Production problem or
0: that other thing.
1: Conspiracy.
0: Well, there's also another name for it that even maybe you could have been a part of, and it's very paranormal, and somebody will come up with the word at one point for me where it's almost deja vu, but it's not deja vu. It's something else.
1: You thought it was going to happen and it happened?
0: No, I think somebody calling with...
1: Even your call screener said he's seen this clip.
0: Yeah. Oh.
1: Yeah.
0: Well, there's something.
1: I'm thinking it was either a production glitch or something stranger than that.
0: Right.
1: Sorry. I didn't mean to cut you off. I'll be quiet.
0: No. That's okay. Hey, you know, you're a New Yorker, man. It's just part of what you do. And that's what I love about New Yorkers. They just give it straight. I love it. No. There's something else where it's kind of like, it's not a premonition. It's where things change along the way in time where, let's say an old commercial from a long time ago. We all knew it was sung one way, but then, we hear it again and it had sung another way, and they swear that it was always like that. So there's a name for that. Hopefully someone will call in. Thanks for calling in though. Enjoy Maui out there. And, thanks for calling in. I love that Kapot. So I'm like, wait a minute. Kapots. New Yorker coming out of the Maui guy. That's right. Okay. That was great. I really like that. If you remember what that is, it's in the paranormal world. And there's everybody's pretty much got the same recollection of the same things that changed. It could have even been some of the cereal boxes we remember growing up with. We all could swear it looked just like this and did this, but then we look back and it's not that at all. Remember that kind of thing? So I don't know. Somebody's going to come up with the word. I know because I think I actually tried to do a show on it, but I couldn't find enough examples to do it. So it's just a handful of them, but it's got a name. So let's see what somebody brings in for me. Let's go east of the Rockies. Talk to Sue out of North Carolina. Hello, Sue. Welcome to Coast to Coast AM.
2: Hello. That was a very interesting guest.
0: Wasn't he? Stanley. Yeah, amazing.
2: Oh, yeah. And I do agree. I've always thought that 9/11 should be a holiday. It should be, you know, in other words, a Memorial Day because of what everybody went through and how many lives were lost. So I thought it was a holiday. I was calling places around here and said, are you going to be open on Friday, you know, because I really believe it should be dedicated and, you know, we should honor all those lives lost. And I really think it should be recognized, you know.
0: Yeah, recognize it.
2: Memorial Day, yeah.
0: Yeah, because all day long on TV, right, we're watching them call the names and ring the bell and following what's going on throughout the day. So I absolutely agree with you. I don't know if you hung up, but okay, there you are. Okay, I'm with you 100%. Do you remember where you were when it happened?
2: Yes, I was watching. I was watching television just for a few minutes, and then I had to call. I had to call my automobile insurance company because I had to talk something over with them. And the lady, the secretary that was at the office, she said, do you have your TV on? I said, yes. She said, are you looking at what's going on? I said, what's going on? So then I went over to the TV. And, oh, my God, there it was. And I couldn't believe what I was looking at, you know.
0: Yeah.
2: I'm still having trouble actually, you know, believing that it happened. It was so horrific.
0: And hard to believe it's been 25 years.
2: Yeah, it sure has. It's time flies, doesn't it?
0: It does, but I am glad we are remembering it. And thank you for calling in. I appreciate that, telling us. Oh. I think she was going to say, I love you, Connie, and we cut it off. Just kidding. All right. Open lines are continuing here. Thanks, everybody, for calling in. I appreciate that. We've got so many calls over here. I know a lot of you have been hanging in there waiting. Let's let's go to wildcard line number 5. Talk to Scott in California. Hey there, Scott. Welcome to Coast AM.
3: Hello, Connie. Nice to talk to you again. And I really appreciate you bringing on Stanley and making the time to reach out to him tonight. I've heard him many times on YouTube. He's just a wonderful guy. But the thing is that really 9/11 also, as terrible as it was, but we really need to ask ourselves the questions why 9/11 really happened. And, you know, a lot of it is to do what we invaded the Gulf War, the war in Iraq and Palestine, the Middle East confrontations. Even the interview with Leslie Stahl had in 60 Minutes with Madeleine Albright in 1996, she made a comment on live television that she said that 500,000 dead Iraqi children, the price was worth it. You know, that recruited these terrorists to do this horrible act. But the thing that really concerns me is that we're at war right now in Iran, and Washington is not learning its lessons. And, you know, I don't want another 9/11, but, you know, they're going to retaliate. And, you know, that's my biggest fear because, you know, there are 3,000 victims in 9/11 that this should never have happened. But we really should question Washington the way it's handling its world affairs. You know, there's a point where, you know, we have to stop invading countries and we have to protect our citizens, you know, and that's really my point because 9/11 was a horrible thing. You know, I remember it. I lived in New York for 1 month during this event, and I don't want to see it again. In fact,
0: you were there.
3: Yeah, I'm still there.
0: That's true. So you're still like in New York for a month? I mean, for a month. Why were you there then? Were you there
3: I was there for a job interview. I was there for a job interview, and I was there when it happened. But you know, I'm glad it wasn't in the bombing zone or 9/11 because there are people still dying today from all the asbestos, the cement, the plastic, the fibers. I mean, yes. I've heard there's about 6,000 have already died. Maybe it's 9,000 on top of the 3,000. So So, you know, when you look at the Gulf War, when we invaded the Gulf War in 1991, we lost about 195 soldiers. But was the price worth it? And if you can actually look on, you can question this on ChatGPT, and ChatGPT will just tell you that the price was not worth it to invade Iraq in 1991, because it wasn't for the Gulf War, more likely 9/11 would never have happened. And
0: so,
3: you know,
0: so we're getting now consultation from AI. Wow. That's, you know, I think it all depends on who asks the question too, by the way. Hey, listen, I want to say thanks for calling. We just have other people calling in, and I want them to, talk about, I want to know where you were. I want to know what you think about making a federal holiday. I don't want it to get political. I don't want it to get into that. That's other shows. That's other times. That's right now it's remembering those and I think that's important for us to do tonight. Okay. But I appreciate your phone calls I tell you what, you guys all got some incredible insight, and I appreciate that you're calling in. Let's go. Holy cow. We got to go to wild card line number one. Talk to Bill.

0: Well, he's trucking in Oregon. What is it? What is it, Bill?
1: I say Oregon.
0: Okay. Always say like goodbye, like Oregon, gone, bye, I'm gone, bye. Okay, I got to remember that. Okay.
1: Well, plus I live in Washington, so I got to be a little bit careful. You know, I'm surrounded by Oregoners or Oregoners. Hey, hey, Connie, I just wanted to say that, you know, 9/11, I spent 25 years in the Army, and I retired in 2010. So if you just do the simple math, 9/11 has kind of been the focal point of my life, all right? So I just want to say something briefly about 9/11. I was at Fort Huachuca, Arizona. I was running a 2-mile physical training test. It's the last one I ever did under 11 minutes, all right? I mean, I was really feeling very proud of myself that day. And then all of a sudden, I saw that plane fly into the tower, and I was like, I forgot all about my moment of great pride on the track. Okay. And then, Dick Cheney, a president, I call him President Cheney posthumously because in many ways, many, many ways that people don't know, he was president, Connie. But you know, you could chalk that up to my opinion, but he was at Fort Huachuca.
0: Well, like Bush was calling him, he was calling him down in the room, right? He was talking to him on the phone.
1: Yeah.
0: Right?
1: Yeah.
0: He was making the decisions.
1: Dick Cheney had a lot of experience. Okay. And, but I also wanted to say something about, Crystal Skulls, if I could.
0: Crystal Skulls? You can't save that for tomorrow night?
1: Well, it'll just be quick. It's because George had a guest on. She is, she was a minister or something, and she kept saying something that for some reason it was kind of clicking in my mind. She kept saying that, there was nothing written about the Crystal Skulls until the 20th century. Okay. She said, I have to be honest about that. There's nothing predating the 20th century. And that made me think about the archaeological site Corral, Peru. In Corral, Peru, there's no evidence of war. I mean, and it goes beyond that, Connie. There's no evidence of any sort of police force or any sort of, so you can even speculate they did not even have crime, right? It was 3000 BC, about the time the, Great Pyramid of Giza was being built. And Corral, Peru, there was another thing I wanted to say about it. It was, no crime, and it was a 3000 BC. There's a lot of synchronicities with 13. No written language. That's the most important point, and then I'll just leave it at that. They didn't have a written language. So, I mean, if they had crystal skulls, of course, there wouldn't be anything written about it.
0: Well, thank you very much for all that information, and I'm still cheering you on for the run that you did. So thanks for calling in. I appreciate that. And you can too. It is open lines. By the way, it was the Mandela effect that I was thinking of before, the Mandela effect, right? Look that up and see if that isn't a possibility, because I don't know. You know, there was so much footage going on. It was chaos like crazy. And when you're a live reporter, out at that point, you know, at that point, we didn't all do the phone thing, right? Could you imagine if we had the tech and the devices, all the phones that we, you know, because everybody's a reporter now, right? Everybody, so much for my degree in broadcast journalism, right? Now everybody is a journalist and they tell everything that's happening. Could you imagine if that happened today? All the footage out there. So the past footage, it was, as it was happening back then, it was still very chaotic and all over the place. And people were trying to figure out what was going on. Just shocked the world for sure. So Mandela effect. That's what we were looking at. We got more phone calls to take. I'm a little concerned to take any right now because I think we're about to take a break. So, I do want to say that wanted to give you a story about something that I thought was really, really cool. There was a badly damaged pear tree. Maybe you know the story, maybe not, but there was a pear tree that was terribly damaged, They pulled it out. It was still alive from the roof.

And you can find him on YouTube as well, telling the stories, the accounts that happened, and you'll get to see him. And nothing's changed. He's not embellishing. He continues the same story, and he's been talking about it for 25 years, and he will continue. I appreciate those of you that have called in. I appreciate you that are waiting right now, but we have more to come here on Open Lines, and of course the songs as well too. I thank you for recognizing those too, and talking about the show that you saw as well, with all of the entertainers getting together to raise the money. That is, you know, I wish we could do more and more and more of that. And, you know, we'll see. Maybe we will. So the last segment is coming up. If you want to tell us where you were 25 years ago, or if you want to say, hey, you know what? I do think this should be recognized as a federal holiday. I'd like to know that. Thanks for calling in. Thanks for staying there with us. Put those flags up. Never forget. God bless America. You're listening to Connie Willis here on Coast to Coast AM.

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1: There you go. It's the Who on Coast to Coast AM. Behind Blue Eyes. That, of course, was sung at that in Madison Square Garden. That was a big defining moment when that song came up with the surviving members of the New York PD and also the fire department filling up the garden as that was happening. It was just an amazing concert, and just I hope you enjoyed the music tonight. I know you've enjoyed the phone calls and also the guest Stanley, and I think you even enjoyed Tommy D stepping in and talking and tell us all the cool stuff that's going on.
2: Sometimes. Hey, isn't the Mandela effect pretty cool?
1: That's it. Yeah. Now, you know what? Of course, when I say I didn't find much, you know, when I was trying to do a show for it, I couldn't find a whole bunch of stuff on it. And now everybody's writing me in. Oh, there's a whole bunch of stuff out there. I have not seen, you know, I guess I asked the wrong people. Asking you next time.
2: Do you know why they call it the Mandela effect?
1: Mandela was

0: It's involved. So, okay.
1: Oh my gosh. You're killing me.
0: Give me why. Why, is, okay, why?
1: So there's a lot of people that for some reason think he died in jail in the 80s. But he really didn't die till 2013 after he was released.
0: Oh, so they nicknamed it the Mandela effect. Yeah. Oh.
1: Now, did you like peanut butter and jelly growing up, or do you still eat them?
0: Oh, man. You know, I like the ones that you can buy and they're frozen, and you eat a peanut butter and jelly, like, kind of frozen.
1: Okay, but you've had, like, let's say Jiffy. You've had Jiffy, right?
0: Yeah. By the way, it's got to be white bread that sticks to the roof of your mouth, okay? Just saying.
1: But specifically Jiffy, you've had that one.
0: I've had Jiffy.
1: Guess what? You have not had Jiffy.
0: Oh, no. What did I have? Wait a minute. J-I-F-F-Y, I'm thinking. Or is it I-E, or is it just Jiff?
1: It's Jiff.
0: Man, I don't know.
1: Isn't that crazy? Mandela effect. It's Jiff.
0: Wait a minute. Tommy Danhiser. Isn't it Tommy Jiffy Danhiser? Jiff.
1: You want to hear one more real quick?
0: Yes.
1: You remember the famous line? Come on, you know this movie. Luke, I am your father.
0: Okay, yeah.
1: He never said that.
0: What'd he say?
1: He said, no, I am your father.
0: Oh, yeah, everybody does say, crazy. Luke, I am your father. Yeah, exactly.
1: These things are a lot of fun. We ought to pursue this, maybe.
0: Okay, let's do it. I think so. Cool. That's cool. You know what? That's almost like trick or treat.
1: Trick.
0: It's a trick.
1: It's trick or treat, right?
0: All right. I was just trying to make it work with Halloween. That's all.
1: I don't remember which one it was.
0: Oh, it's trick or treat.
1: Let me tell people real quick about our YouTube channel. We'd like you to go there. It's interviews of recent and past shows. We're always adding special best of compilations, and it's totally free. So check it out. Go to coasttocoastam.com. Hit that little YouTube icon at the top. And Connie, good show tonight.
0: Thank you. And thanks for helping out. I really appreciate it. Open lines continue here. More phone calls. 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

0: You are listening to Coast AM. Connie Willis here. Wow. We're going to take, you know, open lines continue. So we got some phone calls still to take. And thanks so much for you guys calling in. I know it's hard to get through. I know it's, you know, there's millions out there listening. Isn't that awesome though? Isn't that cool that when you do get in and that kind of thing? Now I have not gone to the ground zero. I haven't seen any of the new stuff that's been there. And I really look forward to doing that at one point. And I definitely want to see the blue beams, right? So that, I guess they can see that roughly 60 miles away and 4 miles into the sky. That's amazing. I definitely want to go there. And I appreciate seeing some of the things today, watching all the coverage that, you know, I'm just amazed, and I hear this from parents more than anybody. Parents and grandparents are the ones that say, look, my grandkids or my kids know nothing about what happened. So I was appreciative to watching one of the shows where they were talking about how they do their best job to get kids out there in schools to have field trips, to bring them in, to teach them what happened. And we can't forget. We just can't let that go. So, thanks to those of you that are working on that and still keeping it alive that we don't forget. Cause they don't remember, right? They weren't here, so they don't have a memory, but, we can, you know, this is history that has happened while we're here. And what a historic thing. In fact, I'm going to tell you this, you know, I have some stories with 9/11. One of them, I was actually working with, this show. It was a sports show. Gosh, I can't even think of it now. It was, Oxygen Sports. It was on the Oxygen Network. During all that time, I was an anchor, and it didn't last that long because as soon as it started, you know, 9/11 happened. But weeks before, I was flying in and out, months and weeks before, I was flying in and out of New York City. And at one point, I was there with a boyfriend and his family. We were there to see his brother do a Broadway show. He was in the Full Monty. And so it was all exciting and everything, and we did go to the towers, and we went up all the way to the top and looked out. And if any of you have ever done that, you know that you can get a picture taken before you go. In fact, I think they just take it and then they charge you. They decide to charge you or not. But I remember that nobody went to go get the picture, you know. And I was like, oh, let me go get that picture of all of us. And it's, you know, I think it was like an 8x10. And I know I still have it somewhere. And I remember pulling it out. This was just a few weeks before. I remember pulling that picture out of all of us. And something said to me, this is history. And I was like, what? And again, it was, this is history. I didn't know what it meant. But isn't that something? Pretty interesting stuff. I've got about four or five other stories very similar to that with the event. But that's all I'm going to say for now. Let's go and see what you guys want to talk about. Let's go west of the Rockies, talk to Regina out of Scottsdale, Arizona. Hi, Regina. Welcome to Coast AM.
1: Hi, Connie. You are a sweet soul. And what you just said, I experienced something similar. So The hair stood up when you said
0: that. Wow, yes.
1: In the 80s, I was there visiting a friend, and we went over from New Jersey because her company was located in the towers. I had been there years before, but not in, you know, I'd been to the top, of course, like you did. But when we were coming out, we went down, you know, like the escalator that they show in the film. We went down those little escalators, well, to me, the small escalators. And I grabbed my friend. I stopped. I said, what I heard in my mind was, this isn't going to be here someday.
0: Oh.
1: I didn't see fire. I didn't see planes. I didn't see any of that. I saw rubble, and it was powerful feeling. And I grabbed her, and I came to a dead stop. And then I laughed, and I said, well, of course, in 1,000 years, they'll find ruins, but it seems like it's going to be sooner.
0: Isn't that something, how we hear it, and then we blow it off, right?
1: Yeah, but it was, I mean, I laughed, like, but I stopped dead in my tracks because it was so powerful. But the second part of this is I have a totally different perspective than most people are, you know, they were there to rescue people, or they were there at the scene in New York. I was at the Toronto International Film Festival.
0: Oh.
1: And yeah, and I was in a yoga class, and I came out, and I thought, gee, Canadians watch TV a lot. they were just glued to this screen, you know, and I'm like, can we not do the downward dog, please? And it just, and then I found out, and I'm a recovering Catholic, so I just told my friends, I have to get out of here, and I went, like, just a few yards was the Catholic church. It was locked. So I go across the street. It's in Greek Town, if you know Toronto. And the truth is, a lot of people were frightened because the CN building's there, right? You know, the CN building's the largest building in North America. So we're thinking they're going to hit the CN building next.
0: Right.
1: And Greek Town, yeah, Greek Town's not that far from it. So I go into the Greek Orthodox Church, and I sit down, I'm praying. And this little lady dressed in black drags me back to the priest. And they're thinking I'm Orthodox. I'm not. and I, you know, he can see I'm upset, and I'm crying, and I'm trying to pray. And then he kind of chuckles. And he goes, you know, this happens to people every day in every country, all over the world, all the time. It's just the first time it's happened to you Americans. Mm. And, you know, he was right. He's absolutely, absolutely right.
0: Yeah, it but happened on our soil. Yeah.
1: Not the words I needed
0: That's
1: to
0: right.
1: hear right then. It just was very
0: You didn't want that.
1: So I go back to my friend's place, and they had dragged the TV out of the closet just for me because they don't believe in TV. But I swear that the Canadian television, they showed those people when they jumped. Those were tight shots. They were much closer. And I didn't figure that out till I came back to the States and I saw the scenes replayed. You know, they were just more objective, and they were right up. And I've never heard anybody else talk about that. I don't think I hallucinated that, but they were just, they were much tighter shots, much closer of those people leaping, and that was really, really distressing.
0: You know what? I do remember that. I remember seeing, and I was here. I wasn't in Canada or anything, but I remember seeing very close-up shots of that, too, at the very beginning, and then they stopped, and it was all pulled back further. Okay, I saw that here. So I recognize that, too. That is interesting, though, that you picked up on that, too, because no one else had ever said it to me either.
1: Yeah, so that was very distressing. But then I will say that there were people there from all over the world, not just Hollywood, but I mean all over the world. And I happened to be with this, it was called Monsoon Wedding. And don't ask me how this happened, but I just fell into that group, and they're in all their Indian regalia, and they just said, you can't cry, and they would hug me and swing me around, and everybody from all the nations and internationally were really supportive and really nice and really trying to get out of there. You know? Yeah, everybody wanted to first plane out, and I got the second international flight out of Canada. But it was very different being in a different country and a totally different perspective.
0: That's right.
1: It felt a little more brutal because I didn't have my peeps around. You know, I wasn't at home. I didn't have family. It was a very, very different experience.
0: Wow. Well, thank you for sharing that with us. And also your, like the little psychic ability kind of thing too. I appreciate you calling in. There was another situation and, that I had had. I was actually walking from my hotel to, I don't know, somewhere around, it was around, the area. Oh my goodness. What's that really cool little area? It's wherever Oxygen Network is or was at least. And it's a really cool, neat little area. And I can't think of the name right now. And of course I will as soon as this is done, but I'm walking around. And at the time, I think it's still during the auditions and stuff. So I'm all dressed up in dress shoes and stuff. It's really hard if you've never been to New York City to walk in heels. Okay. So back in the day that, thank goodness, we're doing this stuff where it's investigations up in the mountains and things like that where I can wear hiking shoes. But, as I'm walking through the streets of New York City, at one point, and you know how it goes, there's a ton of you and you're just walking up to the next light and the next block and the next light and the next block. And we stopped at one of the blocks and something had me look up. I looked up and I had to do a double take. In fact, I think I did a triple take and maybe even four because I kept shaking my head going, no, that's not what I see. That's not what I see. And I looked up, like I said, it's like three or four times. I couldn't believe what I was seeing. I was literally shaking my head saying, no way. I saw a huge plane in the air, very low. And I said to myself, that just can't be. No. I look up again. There it is. I'm like, no way. Cause that would hit a building. No way that would hit a building. And then I shook it off. At one point, it was just gone. And I thought, what was that? Okay. So that was weeks before it happened, in between probably weeks and months. And I was also in a taxi. I'll just finish these little stories off that it happened. I was also in a taxi and I was leaving New York City. This was all right before it happened, all with Oxygen Network. And the taxi guy was being very frantic with me as I'm sitting in the back. And he had a really strong accent. I couldn't hear everything he said. Then at one point, he literally stopped at the light and he turned around and he looked at me and he said, "You see those things? You see those things?" He was pointing to planes in the air because we were at the airport. And he said, "Those could be missiles." Didn't think anything of it at the time. But later on, I turned my receipt in to the FBI. Never heard anything. But I thought that was important to do. Thanks so much for being here for looking back at where you were and where other people were 25 years ago. Put those flags up. Unite us. It just takes you to do that. We don't have to be split. Thanks for being here. And Stanley, thanks so much as well. Pramnath, find him and tell him thanks on Facebook. That's where you're going to find him. And you can check out how to spell his name at our website. Thank all of you. Enjoyed it. Thanks, Tommy D, as well, for being a part of it, too. I really appreciate it. I want to thank the entire team, and that's Julie Talbot, Bill May, Tommy Danheiser, of course. Like we said, that's Tommy D, Tommy Jiffy Danheiser, Dan Galante, Mike Cosio, Adam Thompson, Lex Lonehood, Sean LeDesour, Alec Fernandez, Tim Banal, Gina Salvati, Donna Walker, Sue Tricus, Rich Barra, Lisa Garr, Ryan Recker, Richard Sirrett, George Knapp, and, of course, George Norrie. Thanks for letting me be here, George Norrie. That's the Coast to Coast AM family and the team. And you guys, we can't do it without you all. So the Willis Weekend continues. I'll be here tomorrow night with Tom Powell and James Bartley. Until then, sleep tight. Talk to you then. Bye for now. Connie Willis on Coast to Coast AM. Never forget. God bless America.

0: heads up the month on Saturday the 12th, with cars coming in from all over the region. 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
4: Wind gusts reaching up to 20 miles per hour this evening, along with increasing cloud cover and lows cooling to 47. Today, strong wind gusts to be expected, otherwise partly sunny with temperatures reaching into the low 70s.
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6: From ABC News, I'm Dave Packer. On the 25th year since the 9/11 terror attacks, the annual remembrances at the Pentagon, Shanksville, Pennsylvania, and Ground Zero in New York, where the names of those lost that day were read aloud by family. Michael Mazzaroli Jr. closed with this appeal.
7: You do my dad's legacy and the legacy of all these victims no honor by using this tragedy to spread hate.
6: President Trump at the Pentagon ceremony echoing that.
8: September 11th reminded us of the terrible power of hate. The 25 years since have shown us the even greater power of the American spirit to endure and prevail and to win. And today our country is stronger than it has ever been.
6: Friday marked a week since a Massachusetts judge declared a mistrial in the Lindsey Clancy murder case. Now, new questions about that one holdout juror.
9: We've had a look at some court documents that show the man who we're not naming was accused in 2021 by his wife at the time of being abusive. Now, his divorce lawyer pushed back, describing him to us as a stand-up guy. Other documents more recently show that at the time the man was chosen for the jury, he was facing potential eviction. Massachusetts requires jurors to disclose whether they've been sued, arrested, charged, or served with a court order, raising a question of how the juror filled out his form and whether he was qualified to serve.
6: ABC's Aaron Katursky. Iran has gained another potential point of leverage in the U.S. waged war.
10: Saudi Arabia forced to shut down a major oil pipeline after multiple strikes. Satellite imagery shows the damage from drone strikes the Saudis claim were launched from Iraq. A U.S. official says the Saudi crown prince, Mohammed bin Salman, is pressing President Trump to launch strikes on Iranian-backed Houthis in Yemen, who are now on the march, taking control of Yemen's entire Red Sea coast.
6: That's ABC's James Longman. 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
13: It's been almost 2 months since Dallas-Fort Worth saw rain.
14: The lack of rain isn't the only issue. For several weeks,
15: we have not really seen a day below triple digits.
14: Adam Turner of the Texas A&M Forest Service, which has had tankers in the air.
15: Dropping the pink retardant from an airplane, almost exactly where you want it delivered.
14: The Forest Service is trying something new, replacing the water in fire trucks with the pink retardant dropped from the air. On the edge of the Ross wildfire, it appears to be working. Jim Ryan, ABC News in Dallas-Fort Worth.
13: The city of Santa Monica has canceled the inaugural Ocean Way Festival slated for September 26th and 27th because of the beach damage left behind from Hurricane Marie. Six Nigerian nationals are being sent to the U.S. where they face charges of swindling American women out of $6 million through online romance scams. Colonel Katalego Mogole with South Africa's Elite Hawks Police Unit.
16: And they will all be standing trial for wire fraud as well as money laundering.
13: The men are accused of belonging to a criminal network known as the Black Axe, which Interpol says is responsible for a significant share of the world's cyber financial fraud. A couple in Greece have welcomed a baby girl born from an embryo frozen 22 years ago. They froze that embryo months after their 21-year-old son died in an accident and raced to implant the fertilized egg before the Greek government's 56-year age limit on women using in vitro went into effect. Dave Packer, ABC News.
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4: Increasing cloud cover and strong wind gusts to be expected tonight, will lows drop down to 47. Today, strong winds continuing with gusts up to 25 miles per hour, otherwise partly sunny with highs nearing 70.
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0: broadcasting live from the confines of an abandoned radio station in the secluded apartment building of high strangeness from the foothills of the Colorado Rockies, waving that American flag. It's time for full disclosure of the topics they told us were off limits. Hey there, Connie Willis here. Tonight, 9/11, music to remember, and open lines where we hear from you and where you were 25 years ago today. So go ahead, time now, turn off those lights. Join me for another interesting evening of conversation, much needed education, and the chance we might get a little closer to the truth of what lurks amongst us and what is beyond. I'm Connie Willis, and this is Coast to Coast AM.
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0: America and our friends and allies join with all those who want peace and security in the world, and we stand together to win the war against terrorism. Tonight, I ask for your prayers for all those who grieve. None of us will ever forget this day, yet we go forward to defend freedom and all that is good and just in our world.
1: 25 years ago today, 2,977 innocent people taken from this world. Tonight, we remember them not as a number, but as names, faces, families, and futures that should have been. Tonight, we're not just simply looking back at history. We are bearing witness with Stanley Pramnath, our guest tonight, who survived the attack from the 81st floor of the South Tower. This was after the second plane hit directly right where he was. Stanley saw flight 175 coming directly toward his office. What he carries is not a story borrowed from history, but a memory he has lived for 25 years. And we have him here tonight. Stanley Pramnath. Hey, so nice to meet you. It was great to talk to you beforehand, just to set this up tonight. Thank you so much for being here and welcome to Coast AM.
2: Well, thank you, Connie. I wouldn't miss this for the world. I told the pastor today that I spoke with, Pastor Jonathan Carpenter, I said, I'm the servant for this weekend. Whatever you guys ask me, I will do. And this is my gratitude to the Lord.
1: That's great. Yeah, because when I asked you about it, you have so many places you needed to be today and tomorrow. And I know you're the busy guy out there telling your story over and over again to different people. And you have been for 25 years. But when I told you the time that we're on, you were like, you know what? I made a deal with God and we're going to do it. And you said today to me is the day. Yeah.
2: Absolutely. Yeah. Today is the day. Yes.
1: I love it. So here it is. And how are you doing today? Well, just tell me about today first. And then I want to get to your story.
2: Well, I never thought I would live to see today, 25 years, because every person who I spoke to over the years, every person from doctors right down, they all told me that I was going to die. And I outlived every single one of them. I lived to prove them all wrong. Every time they told me over the 25 years, you're going to die, you're going to die, you're going to die. And as we dive deeper, deeper, deeper, I'm going to tell you post 9/11 why I keep saying people told me I was going to die and I live.
1: I'm so happy because I've never met somebody so inspirational. There's something about you that is just so special. And well, let's hear your story.
2: You know, can I interrupt you for 1 second?
1: Sure.
2: When I went to work at Fuji Bank, anybody who asked me how I was doing,

0: I would tell them that I'm special. And my pastor used to tell us, anybody in America ask you, especially in New York City, how you doing? Before you answer, they are gone. But if you tell them you're special, they would turn back and give you that look. What makes you special? And I would tell them I'm a child of God. So I took that to my job. So when you said the word special just now, it just, oh my God, yes.
1: There's a definite connection. There's just, and that connection that you even have, like that I feel from you, so many people do. And I'm so happy to be able to have you here tonight. I didn't realize it was 18 people that made it out, and you're one of the 18. Is that right?
0: That is correct.
1: Okay.
0: But from the strike zone, I was the only one that walked out.
1: Oh my goodness.
0: From the impact zone and up, 18 people total. But from the actual strike zone, what it took out, the plane took out from, let's say, 79 to the 82nd, I was the only one who passed through there and walked out. Every person who was there on the floor at the time, the four floors we occupied, that big orange glow when the second plane hit the building, I'm in the middle there. Everybody was gone.
1: Well, I know
0: and
1: you
0: I'm
1: don't.
0: The only one who walked out.
1: You have an amazing story. Everything that you say as it happens is just a miracle. So let's start from the beginning of going to work. And it doesn't even happen at work. It really starts before you even leave work with a lucky shoe.
0: Correct. So I'm going to walk you through that Tuesday, that call it lucky Tuesday, that bright, nice, warm day. September 11, 2001. So we had this little house, not that we have a big house now, a little house in Elmont in Long Island. So we live, this is outside of the borough of Queens going east. So we live in Elmont. And like I said, a little house, two bedrooms. We have two daughters. Stephanie was 8 and a half and Caitlin was 4. And Jenny is my wife. So I'm taking a shower and she's fixing her hair and she's telling me, Stan, I'm having a bad hair day. And after 37 years of marriage, I'm still can't figure out what a bad hair day is. But she's fixing her hair and I'm in the shower and I'm telling her I'm going to wear that shoe. I call it my lucky shoe and go to work. First day I'm wearing this shoe. I bought the shoe. I'm not a shopper, but I passed through the shoe store and I look, I'm like, God, I got to buy the shoe. I bought the shoe. It looks like a cross between a cop's shoe or his boots and a construction worker's shoe. It has a thick rubber sole. I saw the shoe. I walked in the store and I asked the lady how much. And she says $110. That's about, I would say about 35 years ago. So I bought the shoe. And when I came home, she looked at me and she started to laugh. I got to see this, Dan. You never went shopping. And I never bought anything else.
1: Wow.
0: So she looked at the shoe. She says, Dan, for $110, I could have gotten you a Clarks, a Bostonian. And she went on and Johnson & Murphy. And she went on with all these names of shoe that I don't know. So she buys, I wear. We go shopping. I hold the bags. She goes and shop. I would never bother her. If you want to spend 5 hours at the store, I'll wait for you. But the deal is you're going to come out and we're going to have dinner. And that's the best day of shopping. So I'm telling her I'm going to wear this shoe. She says, Stan, it's an ugly pair of shoe. I says, no, I'm going to wear it today. And I said, I'm going to wear my white shirt today and go to work. And I'm saying the same prayer in my heart over and over and over. Lord, cover me, all my loved ones under your precious blood, take us to work, to school, wherever we go, bring us back home in safety, peace and safety. So nobody hears anything. Prayer is going through my heart. And I left, went to work. I commute by driving from Elmont to go to the borough of Queens. I'll park up wherever I can find a spot. I took the A train and go to Lower Manhattan. So one way, it would probably, depending on traffic and all, it would probably take me 2.5 or 2 hours. So I commuted at an average 4 to 5 hours per day. It didn't bother me. We have two little children and I have no choice. I have to go to work. And my philosophy was, if going to work to provide for your family means that you're doing something wrong, well, then I'm guilty. I always carry that concept in my heart. So I went to work, got on the Chambers Street, walked through the tunnel, and now I'm right by Ben and Jerry's in the concourse of the World Trade.

0: I stop. The lady looks at me and she says, one raisin bagel toasted and a cup of coffee. I say, yep. I collect it. It's in a brown bag. Pushes the button in the elevator and I'm gone up. Less than 45 seconds, I am on the 78th floor, the sky lobby of the second tower. So I worked on the south tower on the 81st floor. We had occupied four floors, 79th through the 82nd. I worked for Fuji Bank as an assistant vice president. So bottom line is I was helping to run their global operation. And we were a large bank. We were in the middle of a merger slash consolidation with two other large Japanese banks. And at the time, we were, I think, was the number three financial institution in the world. So we were huge. Somewhere within 78 to 82,000 employees worldwide and in America. So I find myself now, I'm on the sky lobby. Walk across the hallway about 20 feet, pushes the button for the local elevator and went up now to the 81st floor.
1: And the sky lobby is 80th, right?
0: The 78th floor, the sky
1: 78th.
0: Lobby.
1: 78th, okay.
0: Yeah. So this is where everybody's going to come and wait now. And when they want to go up to higher floors, they will walk across, pushes the button to the local elevator, and it stops to each floor going up to the 110 or 102, whatever the floor they want to go to. So I walk all the way from the north side of the building to the south side. I made a right at the end of the floor and I walked into a huge glass enclosed office. Some other folks shared that office with me. So a young lady was making copies at a copier. Her name is Delise Seriano. She says, Stan, how you doing? I'm special, thank you. And she says, I know you're special, Stan.
1: Aw.
0: So because we were in the middle of a consolidation, the phone was on one desk and about 8 feet away, I will be sitting. So we're rearranging all the furniture and everything. And part of the staff was relocated to the North Tower. So my phone rang and I picked it up and my mother is on the phone. Stan, are you okay? Yeah. And then my brother, Steve, Paul, Bill, Stan, are you okay? You okay? You okay? Yeah. And I'm saying to myself, God, it's not even 9 o'clock. That's a lot of love here. And then sometimes months would pass and I wouldn't hear anything from these folks. So I hung up the phone, but they'd never told me that the first plane had hit the first building. I was in the elevator coming up and the elevator was soundproof, so I couldn't hear anything. So
1: it's that soundproof? We have radio stations that are not that soundproof. That's amazing.
0: Oh my gosh, it was soundproof, so I did not hear a word or a sound.
1: Mm.
0: And the elevators were kind of built in the bowels of the building. So it was enclosed on all sides. It was not like toward the extreme end where you can hear the sound from outside against the wall.
1: That's right.
0: So where I sat, if I was to look a direction to my right hand, I would see the Statue of Liberty. If I look an angle to my right, I got to see part of the Brooklyn Bridge. Swiveling the chair, I can see Jersey City overlooking the Hudson and part of the North Tower. So it was a spectacular view. When you sit down on the desk and you look down through the huge panes of window down, cars and trucks, it looks like little matchbox. So planes and everything flew on the same altitude. Let's say they're half a mile, 3/4 miles away. You'll see a plane just zoom by on a nice warm day. So it was a normal sight. So as I'm going towards my desk, I hung up the phone, an angle to my right, I'm looking at, I'm like, gosh, I saw like a huge chunk of fireball fell from the sky. So I walk close to the window and I'm looking up because Kenneth Fitzgerald, he was hit way up high. And so I bend actually, and I'm looking up. So I called out to the young lady, said, Delise, come take a look. Something is happening outside. And she says, oh my God, Stan, I'm scared. And you saw chunks of debris falling, burning. I'm like, oh my God. So I ran back to the phone and I'm calling my boss, a guy named Peter Del Grasso. Pete-san, pick up. Son in Japanese is like sir or mister. There's no response. I called his boss, Bob Militaglio. Bobby, pick up. No response. I said, Delise, let's get out of here. So we ran out of the office, down the hallway, back to the local elevator on the north side. Now, I got to tell you, one floor was like 1 acre square.

0: So he says, not a little floor. Pushes the button, and the next thing we know, we are now back on the sky lobby of the 78th floor. Multiple elevators, lots of people. My guess was like something like 200 to 250 people. Everybody is standing right there waiting for elevators to go down. Delise and I and 18 people from our offices from the 79th to the 82nd floor are waiting right there. The doors open. I stepped in. The folks went in. The door closed. 20 of us from my company, Fuji Bank, went downstairs. As soon as the door opened, I stepped out, and there was a turnstile. So you had to pass through the turnstile, and then you would have been in the lobby, and then you go out. I'm about to go to the turnstile, and the security guard looks at me and says, where are you going? I said, I'm going home. I saw fireballs falling from the sky on that building there. He said, now, your building is safe, it's secure. Go back to your office. And you can hear the intercom. Your building is safe, it's secure. Go back to your office. Over and over and over. Mm-hmm. And you can hear that whoop whoop sound, and you can see the strobe lights are all blinking. And it was like total chaos. So I'm standing outside of the elevator. The doors are trying to close. Manny Gomez, one of the guys in the elevator, leaned against one door, and Jack Andriacchio against the other door, preventing it from closing. Come on, Stander Man. We don't have all day.
1: Oh.
0: From the elevator, I can hear this. Come on, Stander Man. You're a big guy. Come on in. Now, what are you scared about, Stan? Had somebody told me at that point that a plane had hit the first building, I would have been out.
1: Right.
0: But nobody said anything up to that point. Delise stepped out of that elevator, the young lady who was with me, and she said, Stan, I'm scared. I want to go home. I said, take the rest of the day off.
1: Nice.
0: And that was probably the best decision I made in my entire life.
1: Mm-hmm.
0: And one of the fellas in there said, Stan, how can you do something like this? We have an operation here to run. No, no, no. I'm running the operation. She's going home. I never spoke to my bosses like that. Never. So that was out of character.
1: Mm-hmm.
0: So everybody's like, whoa, Stan. Like, oh my God, you offended this guy. And he's angry. But I wasn't angry. Just that I felt that this young lady knew wanted to go home. She's scared. And it's the right thing to do. So I said, she's walking. She's turning back. Stan, are you sure? Go, go, go. And she's gone. She's gone. And the doors are trying to close. The guys are standing and leaning against it. Come on, Stan. Come on. Let's get in. Let's go back up. Half-heartedly, I'm deciding, and I'm walking very slowly to go back in there. And that brief moment, within split seconds, I relived that 1993 bombing. February 26th. It was a lightly snowing day. And the guy walks away with a remote control, 1,200 pounds of explosive under the North Tower, parked
1: right.
0: The rental vehicle there, presses the button, boom. I remember my supervisor at the time, a lady named Sophia Wong. She had ordered pork chops and Chinese cabbage and rice. And they put a hard-boiled egg right in, plop in the middle of it. So she's eating the same thing. I'm eating the same thing. We're sitting again across the table from each other. It's about 1 o'clock or thereabout. Don't remember exactly what time it was, but in my memory, it's like, it's about 1 o'clock. All we heard was boom. And the building shook, the lights flickered, the place went dark, and the smoke rose from the vents. And within seconds, all hell broke loose. Everybody is screaming, we're gonna die, we're gonna die. And I sat down there very peacefully, and I continue eating, and the lady's like, how can you eat at a time like this, Dan? We're going to die. Lady, if I'm going to go to the Lord today, I'm going with a full stomach. And I cleared that pork chop. And thank God I did, because I got home 2 o'clock the next morning. Jenny thought I died. I didn't have a cell phone. I couldn't contact her. And they would tell you if there's a fire or smoke condition, drop, roll, go to later lower floors. Well, they forgot all that we were told every quarter.

0: of these incidents. Wow.
1: Yes, ma'am.
0: Both I didn't know incident. That. Wow.
1: And
0: wow.
1: It was 1993. I really thought I was going to die. Mm-hmm. So I got back in the elevator. The door closed. And I could still remember the faces of all these people who I would never see again.
0: Mm.
1: And I remember this fellow, this Japanese fellow, Kawauchi. He had his sweater tucked into khakis. And I yanked it out. Come on, man. It's a warm, nice day. And Alicia Levin looks at me and says, only Stan can do that.
0: Only
1: these people were not just employer employees. They were more friends with me.
0: This is Stanley Pramuth that we're talking with, and he was one of the survivors of 9/11. More of his story coming, and we will ask you later on Open Lines, where were you 25 years ago? Connie Willis here. Stay with us. Coast to Coast AM. God bless America.

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9: ABC News, I'm Dave Packer. On the 25th year since the 9/11 terror attacks, the annual remembrances at Ground Zero, the Pentagon, and Shanksville, Pennsylvania, that field where United Flight 93 crashed, 40 passengers and crew members fighting against the terrorists who hijacked

0: plane, said to have been en route to the U.S. Capitol. Stephen Clark, National Park Superintendent in Western Pennsylvania.
1: Their collective sacrifice saved an untold number of lives and preserved one of the most iconic symbols of our nation. As we remember their sacrifice, we also gather here today to honor the 2,977 innocent lives taken on September 11th, 2001.
0: A new record for diesel prices in the U.S., the fuel now going for $6.12 a gallon on average. The increased cost driven by the ongoing war in Iran, and this won't help. Saudi Arabia said Friday it shut down a major pipeline a day after it was attacked by drones. This is ABC News.

0: 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Now, here's your guest host, Connie Willis.
1: And that's Alan Jackson, Coast AM. Where were you when the world stopped turning? That was, it came out soon after, just like weeks after 9/11 happened. And the idea actually came to Jackson in the middle of the night. He woke up around 4 a.m. and had this melody and opening lines in his head and sang them into a recorder, finished the song later, boom. But he, you know, that was it. And it was a big hit. And he initially actually hesitated to record something so personal about the attacks. And thank goodness that he did. Tommy D, where were you 25 years ago?
2: How are you, Connie? I was doing okay.
1: Yeah.
2: Well, first of all, I'm glad that I'm part of this. This is an important program that we're doing tonight.
1: Stanley's great.
2: Yeah, so he's thank amazing. You for doing this.
1: Yeah.
2: So I was working here at Premier, and at that time, I had a job where at 5 a.m. I had to feed down audio through what we called the line, through the board, to someone in New York. So I had got done, and I finished sending all the music to my friend Dave, who's a producer in New York. Got up, walked in the other room. Guys are looking at the TV. A plane hit. Oh, wow. So I went and I grabbed a phone and I called Dave, and he started explaining to me what he heard and what happened. And I'm telling you, Connie, our conversation maybe went, I don't know how long, and I heard the second plane.
1: Oh.
2: He goes, I gotta go. And he hung up the phone. And I will never forget that. I will never forget that. So that's where I was.
1: Wow.
2: Yeah, an amazing
1: that's
2: day
1: strong.
2: For sure.
1: Yeah.
2: So absolutely. We wanted to take just a few minutes here to let folks know about the podcast network. It's the Paranormal Podcast Network. 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And we've got a plethora of shows for you, and they're all free and they're fun to listen to. So we'd like you to go there. And again, Connie, it's a good show.
1: Thanks so much. And more with Stanley Pramnath coming up next here on Coast to Coast AM. Never forget.
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0: It's Coast to Coast AM that you're listening to. Connie Willis here, waving my flag and asking you guys to never forget what happened 25 years ago. We all remember where we were at that time. And listen to where our guest was at that point in time. We are listening to Stanley Praenith, Stan the Man. Officially, he said it himself too, or at least the others had said it.
1: But the handsome brown brother, the handsome brown brother.
0: The handsome dude that made it.
1: No, the handsome brown brother.
0: Well, would that be from the best friend that we're going to hear about?
1: Yeah.
0: I don't want to mess it up for anybody,
1: yes.
0: Right? They don't know yet. Hold on.
1: All right.
0: So Stanley, start back from you had gotten into
1: yes.
0: the elevator.
1: We got in the elevator and yeah. we're going up now. And I remember this guy, Kawauchi, he had his sweater tucked in his khakis and I just yanked it out. And Elise Levin looks at me and said, only Stan can do that. but I was more friends with these people than employer employee.
0: Right.
1: Not a word is said after that. And I can still remember the smile and the faces of all these people who I would never see again. Irina Bushlow, she's looking at me smiling. Alicia Levin, she's looking at me smiling. All these fellas are just smiling, not saying a word. And we were zoomed back upstairs and now we're back on the 78th floor, the Sky Lobby. One man got out of the elevator in front of me. This man was out of a job for a long time. And we hired him as a consultant. So he walks in front of me, pushes the button, the local elevator. We went to the 81st floor. He walks into the men's room and I never saw that man again.
0: Mm-hmm.
1: The question that was left in my heart, what do I tell this wife who called and the son? Did you see my husband? Did you see my father? And I was left with that survival guilt. Why, Lord? Why? Of all these good men and women, why me? And I would never understand the selective process God uses, whom he chooses. I don't know. And I've battled so long with that feeling of, God, why me? Why me? If going to work to provide for your family means doing something that is wrong, well, then we're all guilty of this. I walk all the way back into the men's room. I walk past the men's room, walk back into the office, I'm sorry. And then I got into the office and the phone is ringing again. This young lady from Chicago, one of our rep offices, is calling. Time difference is that she's home. And she's calling, and this is what she said, get out. Get out for what? Stan, you're not logged on the computer. You're not watching the monitor. No. Oh, Stan, we don't have time. Please get out. Go, go, go. And I'm like, why do I have to go? Up to this point, nobody ever told me that a plane had hit the first building. Wow. Had I known, I would have been gone.
0: Right.
1: With the phone still in my hand, the lady is pleading, please get out, get out, get out. And she probably is home watching TV, and she saw this is happening behind the scene. I'm standing up. No, I'm a logical-minded person. You tell me why, and I would go, oh, my God, Stan, go. And something, some sixth senses, I don't know what it is, says, Stan, raise your head, look straight ahead. When I raise my head and I look straight ahead, I'm confronted by this giant airplane, gray in color. The plane is bearing down on me. Eye level, eye contact. The nose of the plane is coming straight towards me. The plane is tilted. And with the most thunderous sound, just before impact, I scream, drop the phone, and dove under the desk. And this is what I said. Lord, I can't do this. You take over. And I do not know, for the love of God, why I said that. Don't know. Even if you beat me over the head, I would never tell you because I don't know why I said that.
0: And well, you were already a God-fearing man, right?
1: Yes, ma'am. I was a churchgoer and all that good stuff. I got married to the pastor's daughter, so they kept me in a straight line.
0: That's right.
1: Yeah. So I dove under the desk and heard the most thunderous sound. The plane just crashed into the building. The bottom wing took out the 79th floor, the top wing somewhere in the 82nd floor, the four floors that we had. And that big orange glow that you see there, that ball of fire, I'm stuck in there. That's the 81st floor. Mm-hmm. Well, upon impact, a large chunk of the plane was broken off. I don't know what part of the plane, but it was stuck in the office doorway. The building is on fire. The floor above me collapsed and it's hovering over my desk. All the cables that were hanging in the ceiling dropped and the sprinkler system came on and it's short circuiting. I'm going to die. I'm definitely going to die. I'm going to get burned to death because jet fuel burns something like, I think, 2,500 degrees Fahrenheit. And the flames are encroaching and you can hear it licking up the office space. Or I'm going to get sucked out by the air pressure. Because when the plane hit that building, you can hear the air pressure.
0: Right.
1: And when the plane hit the building tilted. So everything rolled towards the window. So the people who you saw jumped out, chances are they were sucked out by the air pressure. Mm,
0: okay. They didn't make a choice. Because a lot of us thought they made a choice. Okay. They were sucked out.
1: But when the plane hit the building, I would say about 2 feet, it leaned on one side. Mm. It tilted. And everything, all the furniture that was mangled and everything, they rolled, actually slid down towards the window and the frame. So chances are some of those people were just drawn out and just get sucked out by the air pressure. Mm. I'm going to die one way here. I'm going to get burned, or I'm going to get electrocuted, or the floor is going to crush me. Or I'm going to get sucked out. I'm going to die. The only desk that stood firm was the desk I'm hiding under. My Bible was on top of that desk. Mm. It looked like a demolition crew with a giant wrecking ball came and it ripped the entire floor apart. And like somebody took a giant bag of cement and just threw it in the air. And you can't breathe. You can't see. It looks like ashes. And when the plane hit the building, I was stuck on with pulverized cement. So I was literally a bloody mess. So I'm poking my head out from under the desk and I'm realizing, oh my God, all these people got away and leave me here to die. They said everybody died upon impact. So I'm screaming, Lord, I don't want to die. Please send somebody, anybody to help me. And that one scream I made, the Lord heard that petition. And the other end of the floor, somebody had a flashlight. And it's shining it over the head. And I'm like, what is that chance? That is not for real. In the real world, the plane crashes, everybody dies. People have been crying out to the Lord for years. Sarah is crying out to the Lord for a child. Before the promised son, Isaac, came. And I'm like, oh my God, what is happening here? Wait for me. But I got temporarily deaf. And even though the person is saying, look, I'm going to wait for you, I couldn't hear. So I'm crawling, dodging the cables that are hanging and sparking. I'm looking at the fire that is coming closer and closer. I'm looking at the floor hovering over me. Wait for me, I'm screaming. And I crawl the entire length of one floor, which was like 1 acre square. The loans department to the lounge and the computer room and the communication room. And one lousy sheetrock stood firm, a drywall. One drywall made a sheetrock. And when I got closer to the wall, I could hear faint because it like just like popped my ears when the plane hit. That sound was too great. It just popped my ear. And the person behind the wall is saying, hit the wall, bang on it, I'll know where you are. So I'm hitting the wall, bam, bam, bam. And the person says, climb over the wall. I can't do it. 10 feet sheetrock wall. A drywall. And he says, climb over. I can't do it. So I jumped the first time, tried to grab on top. Missed. And part of the hanging loose sheetrock that was on the ceiling just caved in. And trying to prevent from hitting my face, I raised up my hand. And a black sheetrock screw just passed right through my hand. My palm.
0: Oh,
1: God.
0: Oh.
1: I'm in worse shape than before. So I'm I winced, and the man said, "What happened?" I said, "A nail went in my palm." He says, "Bite it out and try again." I said, "I can't do it. Is it attached to a piece of wood?" "Yes." "Hit the wood and the nail is going to come out." So I hit the wood, the nail came out, and the hand just ballooned.
0: Mm.
1: So I'm in worse shape than before now. And I start pleading with this invisible God that I've heard so much about all my life. And this man is hearing the conversation that I'm having with this God. And I remember this is what I'm saying. "Lord, if you wanted me to die, why did you bring me all the way here to leave me? Your word promises that you would never leave me as an orphan. Lord, who is going to take care of the two children and Jenny? How is she going to afford with all the bills that we have? Who is going to walk Stephanie and Caitlin down the aisle when they get married?"
0: That's right.
1: Lord, I don't want to die. I just want to go home to Jenny and the children." And the man is saying, "You're going to die. Climb over. I'm going to catch you." And all I can hear is Pastor Jim, my father-in-law, is preaching his heart out. And this is what he's saying. "I can do all things through Christ who strengthens me." That's all I can hear. I can't hear anything else. And for some reason, I don't know why or what the reason was, I start making a fist as tightly as I could. And I start caressing this wall, and I don't know why. And the man is saying, "I can't hear you. Climb over. You're going to burn. You're going to die. Think about your family. Think about your wife and your children." And I decided that I'll punch my way through. And I made a fist, and I punched, and my hand passed right through that drywall. Right through. Man. One solid punch. Boom. Passed right through.
0: Wow.
1: The man grabbed my fist. He said, "I see your hand." I said, "Well, when you see my head, just yank my body through." And I punched, and I punched, and I punched, and the hole got bigger and bigger and bigger, and I stuck my head. And this man gave me a headlock. One fluid motion. He grabbed me around the neck and under the arm. One motion. And he pulled with such force, and I squirmed, and I flew through that hole. Knocked him off his feet, and we rolled down 10 flight of stairs.
0: You rolled down 10 flight of stairs?
1: 10 flight of stairs. And wow. Then I landed on top of this fella, and I don't know how to thank this man who just saved my life. I hugged this guy around the neck and give him a tight hug and give him a kiss on the cheek. Thank you. And he got up and he says, "What are you doing?" And he fixed his jacket and his tie. And he stretched his hand and he says, "Brian Clark." Like a robot.
0: Nice.
1: And I said, "Stanley Premnath." But this guy did something weird that I would go to my grave remembering. Normally you shake somebody's hand and they would let go. He held on to my hand and he took his left index finger and start caressing this wound. And I'm like, this man is crazy. He doesn't know if I have AIDS, and AIDS virus was very prevalent around that time.
0: Mm-hmm.
1: So the guy stared me in the eyes, and this is what he said. He said, "All my life, I live as an only child. I was born and raised in Canada. I always wanted a brother, and I find that person today." Well, this man put his hand around my shoulder, and this hand that was bleeding, his left arm had a gash inside. He took my right hand, and he rubbed them like this together. He said, "From today, you're my blood brother." And he says, "Come on, buddy, let's go home." And we started that long journey home.
0: Wow.
1: Now, Brian had his left hand around my shoulder. I had my right hand on his. I had a large leg wound that was opening up. I tore my shirt, made a makeshift bandage, tied it up. My undershirt looks like it came from a shredder. My shoe was giving me all the traction that I needed because the water was just cascading down the stairwells.
0: Lucky
1: and all
0: shoe.
1: The debris where I was there, the thick sole was stepping on top and pushing them away, and I was just kicking my way through at a certain point. Brian later told me he was coming down with a group of 6 other people, and when they saw the debris on the 81st floor, they said, "Oh my God, something worse is happening," and they ran back up, and Brian stayed to rescue me, and that's how he lived. He said, "Had I not stayed to take care and find you and rescue you, Stan, I would have made a choice to go back up and I would have died.
0: That's right.
1: So every time I say, Brian, thank you. Thank you. He says, no, Stan, thank you. Brian assumes the role today as a big brother towards me. He's the guy who's going to ask me, Stan, are you able to pay all your bills? He calls. He remembers the children's birthday, our wedding anniversary, everything Brian would remember. I'm the guilty one of not returning the calls on time because I am crazy busy. I do crazy things.
0: Man, come on, Stan. You got to call that guy and surprise him from time to time.
1: Yeah. So over the past week, I called Brian probably about 8 times for this week alone. So once I have time, I will call him. But Brian is the greatest guy. Greatest.
0: He is. He is. Hang in there. Stay with us where you're at in the story. We're going to take a break here. Stanley Prentice is with us. He survived South Tower after it got hit from the 81st floor. And he's telling us the story. Never forget. Wave those flags. God bless America. Connie Willis here on Coast to Coast AM.

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4: Increasing cloud cover and strong wind gusts to be expected tonight, will lows drop down to 47. Today, strong winds continuing with gusts up to 25 miles per hour, otherwise partly sunny with highs nearing 70.
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6: From ABC News, I'm Chuck Severson. Good morning. Mixing business with pleasure, President Trump has arrived in Dublin, where he will hold talks with Ireland's president and prime minister, kicking off a weekend visit that's more about a major golf tournament, the Irish Open, held on a course he owns on the country's Atlantic coast. Before taking off from Washington,
7: we're going to be landing at, I guess, they're having the Irish Open, great tournament at one of my places, but we're having a lot of meetings with European leaders and others, so it'll be a very interesting time.
6: President Trump has promised gasoline prices will come down after the midterm elections, blaming Iran for causing the increase, but has not explained what would make that drop happen. Jason Kurtz, a farmer in Forest City, Missouri, one piece of farm equipment alone uses 200 gallons of diesel a day.
8: We have to harvest, we have to run the machines, we have to use the diesel. So bottom line is it cuts into our bottom line.
9: The price of diesel hitting a historic high, topping $6 a gallon for the first time ever, affecting the cost of just about everything you buy. It's pushing up the rate of inflation, driven by the war in Iran. President Trump insists
7: right after the election, oil prices are going to be tumbling downward.
9: The election now 53 days away.
6: ABC News Chief White House Correspondent Mary Bruce. North Korea launched several short-range ballistic missiles toward the sea today, say South Korea and Japan. It's a day after the U.S., South Korea, and Japan ended their joint military drill that North Korea views as a provocation. Final words spoken at the New York City ceremony marking 25 years since 9/11 were from Michael Mazzaroli Jr., whose father died in the attacks. He used the opportunity to make this appeal.
10: I've had to grow up and spend the past 25 years seeing people use it to hate on our Muslim brothers.
6: He says it should stop. 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
6: The latest inflation report, the Consumer Price Index, shows it not higher, but also not lower, says ABC's Mike Dubusky.
13: Price for a barrel of Brent crude fell 2.8% to settle at $104. Diesel prices in the U.S., meanwhile, hit a new record of more than $6 a gallon, thanks to the Iran war disrupting the flow of fuel. That took some pressure off inflation, which showed U.S. consumers paid 3.4% more for gas, food, and other costs last month compared to a year ago.
6: Attacks in a key Saudi oil pipeline were launched from Iraqi territory, says Iraq's government. Iraq, in response, has closed two key border crossings with Iran, halting all passenger and commercial traffic, says Iran's state-run media. A package of laws signed by California Governor Gavin Newsom this week aims to protect children from risks of technology like chatbots. One law puts parental controls in place.
14: Some of the other laws ban some so-called addictive features on social media platforms, prohibiting social media companies from providing users under age 16 use of autoplay and algorithmic feeds.
15: Congress and the president can't lead to get this done. It's an abomination. It's absurd. I mean, talk about family values, protecting our kids. Should be top of the list.
14: But some experts say these laws fall short of curbing the actual harmful business models and instead open the door to free speech restrictions and mass surveillance. Jacqueline Lee, ABC News, Los Angeles.
6: Chuck Sievertson, ABC News.
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4: Wind gusts reaching up to 20 miles per hour this evening, along with increasing cloud cover and lows cooling to 47. Today, strong wind gusts to be expected, otherwise partly sunny with temperatures reaching into the low 70s.
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1: You got to have Billy Joel on Coast to Coast AM on this night with New York State of Mind. His song from 1976, however, he performed that in the New York anthem at the concert for the New York City following 9/11. They had that big, where everybody was singing. That's where you're going to hear the music from tonight. And as he was singing it, he had that fire department helmet on from New York, right? You know, you had that happening. One of the firefighters gave it to him. And Joel actually talks about it from time to time.

0: that he really struggled to keep his emotions under control as he was singing. Absolutely understood. Absolutely understood. Well, Willis Weekend does continue tomorrow night. We will be back with Tom Powell, one of our, he's been here on Coast to Coast before. He's into cryptozoology, but it's really more about all of them all working together, all the different paranormal realms. And then after that, it's James Bartley, who is all about the aliens and the reptilians and the MyLab. 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

0: It's Coast to Coast AM. Connie Willis here with you. Never forget 25 years ago today. Where were you? We're going to be asking that at Open Lines. So hope you prepare for that. But in the meantime, so the South Tower was struck at 9:03 a.m. that morning, collapsed just 56 minutes later. And Stanley's escape happened inside a small window of time, almost too small to comprehend. And by the way, I do want to thank Deborah Jane East, also known as AI Jane. She is the one who said, "Hey, here's the guy you gotta talk to. You gotta try to find Stanley." And I did. We got it. And Stan said, "I will be there." He said, "It's a date." So we again, Stanley, thanks for being here. Sure. You've told a lot of your story, but man, like right now you got how many flights of steps to go down?
1: So we have 80 flights of stairs to go down. You have to walk 10 flights of stairs, turn in a little landing, 10 flights of stairs, then you cover one floor. We got 80 floors to go.
0: And you're holding each other, and you're also, yes. And you're also have a messed up leg.
1: Correct. So I'm hobbling. But I'm telling Brian, we got to hurry. This building is going. And Brian said, "Stan, what do you see burning there? It's all draperies and cosmetic and people. You got to snap out. You're in a shock." I said, "No, but we got to hurry." So we are hobbling, and I'm going down when the shoe is giving me all the traction that I needed. All these broken and fallen debris and mangled pieces of furniture and everything else. I'm stepping on top and nothing is piercing it through because it had a thick rubber sole.
0: That's right.
1: So we stopped somewhere in the 40-something floor. And I have to interject this. Brian put his hand against the door. There was no heat coming out. He stepped in somebody's office. I don't remember if it was Dean Witter or O's office. But nobody was in the office. And it was bright and just cool. He reached for somebody's phone, pick up the phone, and he's calling his wife, Diane. I can hear the conversation. And Brian said, "I've got this fella here from Fuji Bank. He's in bad shape, but we're coming home." I picked up the phone to call Jenny. Jenny had worked for the New York Stock Exchange in their legal department, but their building was hidden over the Brooklyn Bridge in Metrotech Center. So they were doing a software update for the exchange. So I called. Jenny was going to work. She saw the first plane. She saw when the building, the first plane had hit, the fire there. So everybody's watching. And now, as they're watching, the second plane hit the building. And in her heart, I was gone. One of the girls says, "Come, let me drop you by the train station." So Jenny is gone, hoping to hear from me. All right. So while I'm talking, I left a message with Louise, Jenny's boss. "If you get in contact with Jen, you tell her that I'm coming home to you girls." Hung up the phone, leaves him there. But something caught my attention that I have to interject. I don't like to describe people in color. I don't like to do that. But I'll do it so the listeners can understand what I'm saying.
0: Okay.
1: There's a man lying on the ground. A Caucasian gentleman. He looks like an Italian guy. I don't know where I saw this man from, but I saw his face someplace before. Closely shaved head, broken back, massive head injury, and blood and bubbles are oozing out from his scalp. And an African-American security guard stood by and is guarding this man, who could have escaped but chose to stay. "Send help. Don't touch this man. Touching him would cause him more serious injury." And this poor fellow on the ground is crying. And he's repeating the same thing over and over. "Please tell my wife and our baby that I love them. We just got married. Please tell my wife and our baby that I love them. We just got married." And every night before I go to bed, I can hear that cry in my head of this man crying out. But I don't know this man. And Brian is frankly dialing 911 and they're rerouting the calls. The calls are not going through. And these two men perished. They never made it out.
0: And you never knew his name. So
1: I never know his name. Yeah. Don't know how to contact anybody. But one thing I walk away with, The color of the skin did not matter because we were covered by the same ash.
0: That's right. That's right.
1: And we continued walking. And when we reached the ground floor, the only people we saw was the firefighters, the cops, and the EMS workers. And these brave men and women, these are the heroes. They were belting orders for us to run, go to Liberty, as in Liberty Street. Liberty then meant the street. Today, Liberty is total freedom.
0: That's right.
1: Go, go, go, go, go. And these men and women are running back up the stairs because they realize now people are trapped. Because when the first plane had hit the first building, a lot of people did not go in the office. So they're running up and you can hear that scream and you have a choice to stop and investigate. And one of those heroes fell. But they're sending us to safety. They're taking the hit, but sending us to safety. And we're running and it looks like a scene from Forrest Gump and the people are cheering, go, go, go, go, go. And I'm telling Brian, I'm going to Trinity Church. He says, I'm coming with you. I don't know why I have to go to Trinity Church. But we were running helter-skelter. And we ran and just bumped into this guy. This Catholic priest was standing up, folding his arms, and he's watching the scene. And I nearly knocked the man over. I didn't even see this poor fella. But every person who I've met, they would tell me the same thing that day. You need the hospital badly. But I was full of adrenaline, and I'm running crazy. I didn't care. Cut up, bruised, swollen, black and blue, everything. I literally looked like a bloody mess. I remember the man said, you need prayer, but you need the hospital. And Brian later told me I was babbling in a language he never heard. And I said, I'm not bilingual. I just thought I got crazy. I couldn't remember much of anything there. And the next thing I knew, I'm holding on to the fence of the Trinity Church, the backside of the church. So in front of us is the church, and way on top, you can see the towers. And I'm telling Brian, it is going now. Stan, what do you see burning there? It's all draperies, cosmetic and paper, steel don't bend. Stan, you're in shock. Get out, snap out of it. And he stopped what he was saying because the building starts to sway so much on one side. And oh my God, oh my God, oh my God, it's going to tilt over. And it stopped. And you can see this building is like vibrating, shaking sort of, trembling. And then it starts leaning on the other side and you're leaning with the building. Oh my God, oh my God, oh my God, it's going to tilt over. And then it stopped. And with the most thunderous sound, boom, boom, boom, the building starts to implode. Floor after floor, like a pancake effect. And Brian and I got separated from each other, and the women were taking off their high heels and they were running, screaming, throwing away their shoe, and the not so able are getting trampled. When the building imploded, everything that went towards us, the church took the blunt force of everything. Every step of the way, the Lord is taking care of us. But what you didn't see or figure out what happened, as the building imploded, it created somehow like a vacuum. And it was dragging all the smoke from the cross streets towards the core. And all these people are getting enveloped into this huge tsunami of smoke. And I'm like, oh my God, it looks like an apocalypse or something. It's like the end of the world. Something is happening so bad. And everybody is screaming and crying and some are cursing and some are swearing, some are praising God, and they're running away. And Brian and I, my guardian angel who brought me out from Sodom and Gomorrah, then the Lord rained fire and brimstone, he is gone. He brought me out to safety, now he is gone. His job is done. And I'm screaming, Brian, Brian, and I can hear Stanley, but I couldn't see this man. And I got angry, so angry for the first time in my life. And I always told myself, Stan, don't get angry. I'm not an angry person, but I got angry. If you would have put me in an F-16, the map would have looked different today.
0: Mm-hmm.
1: And I'm looking for something, somebody, somehow I got to go save Jenny. They're bombing the financial area. In my head, they're bombing the financial area. I got to go save her.
0: So at this point, I mean, you totally know, no, this is no accident. I mean, you're understanding what's happening.
1: Correct. I at this point, I figure somebody is doing something bad. So I saw a man driving a white 4x4 pickup truck. He's driving on top of the sidewalks and everything. And I ran alongside this truck, yanked the door open, looked at the man, and I said, one word from you, you're dead. Drive. Now, you look at me, covered in blood, you would think I'm a bad guy, right? My sister-in-law says, Dan, you look like a bad guy.
0: What's that guy going to say? He's like, okay, let's go.
1: So the guy looks at me now, and he reaches on top of the dashboard with a box of white cigarette box. I don't even know what name brand the cigarette is, but I remember it's a white box of cigarette. And he says, here, have a cigarette. I said, no, man, I had enough smoke for one day.
0: That's right.
1: So he looked at me like, all right, Stan, or this fella here, don't look like a bad guy. So he said, where to? I said, drive, Brooklyn Bridge. So he's driving now like crazy, reaches the ramp of the Brooklyn Bridge because Jenny's company was hidden over the Brooklyn Bridge in Metrotech. I know where she works, but I never visited her because you got to go through two sets of metal detector. And I'm like, look, I ain't going through there. Sorry. So I opened up the door, jumped out, and I'm running now, pushing people. Get out of my way. I got to save my wife. She's going to die. And I bump into this big guy. He turned around, looked at me into compassion. I said, what happened? I said, man, I just got out of that building. And I said, and then he said, my name is Albert De Leon. I'm a senior counsel for a French bank. Ask me for anything and I'll help you. I said, show me where 2 Metrotech is. He says, I live right behind that building. What is that chance? 40,000 people on top of that bridge. One man you bumped into and he knows exactly where you got to go. That is God sending people my way all day to help me.
0: Absolutely.
1: But I looked at the guy and I said, you know what? I'm not going. So he said, what do you mean? Let's go. I said, no. I'm a logical-minded person. These people hotwire this bridge and everybody's going to die. So he looked at me like, you're crazy. So he said, sit down. So we sat on top of the bridge and people are screaming, they're running and they're getting away. And I sat down there. And you can hear the F-16s hovering over Lower Manhattan. You couldn't see them because there's too much smoke. And he said, tell me what that sound is, Dan. And I said, that is Uncle Sam taking care of business. He said, well, come on, let's go. Jump up, start to run again. We ran. Reach the building where Jenny works. And we walked into the lobby and Albert is making so much noise. All we want is Jennifer from the legal department. This is her husband here. He nearly died. And the security guard surrounded us. I'm like, oh my God, we're going to die today. Albert has a back against mine. And we're looking at these guys and they're encroaching. They're coming closer. And all I remember seeing, one of them took out a guard stick and it's coming down like slow motion. And I got very sharp reflex. I don't know what I did, but I just blocked this guy, a Kempo block, and I kick him in his chest so hard. He just flew airborne. He was like airborne, probably like about 7 to 8 feet. He just flew. And he dropped on top of a desk and he flipped over. And Albert says, oh my Lord, you killed a man. I says, no, he's going to live. So.
0: Wow.
1: This looks like a scene from one of Bruce Willis's movies or something.
0: Yes. Right? I mean, it's, you know, I'm trying not to laugh. It's a bad situation, but man, you are like just nailing it all the way through.
1: I got crazy. I dabbled around White Tiger Kung Fu and Kenpo for years. So I got wild. And I always say that I can do a lot of collateral damage if I choose to. But I'm not an angry person. Right. And the corner of my eyes, this other Irish guy's running. And he came, like I had luck with the Irish that day. And the man came and he says, what are you guys doing? Stan is a good guy. I look at the guy, I'm like, oh my God, that's Greg Langan. Was Jenny's boss. He was the head of general counsel.
0: Mm. So they were thinking you were a terrorist.
1: Absolutely. look at a handsome brown man covered in blood and is causing all this crazy thing. He's a terrorist, he's a bad guy. Yeah.
0: Right.
1: So bottom line, he pushed the guys away and Greg unbuttoned his shirt. He said, give this man anything he wants, but make him well. Stan, I can't stay here with you. We have an emergency general counsel meeting. And the nurse came instead and gave me one of her jackets and a blue jacket. And then I give back Greg his shirt. And Greg says, give this man anything he wants. When I come back, I'll take care of it, but make him well. If this Bible was to be rewritten in modern days, this man would have been the Good Samaritan.
0: That's right.
1: And Greg is gone. And the nurse says, Stan, we can't send you home with a cab because they shut down the parkway. But I'm going to walk you down to the train station. Well, lady, why are you going to walk me down to the train station? If they shut down the parkway, well, then the train ain't running either. But she was insistent that I take her sandwich and a bottle of water and an apple that she brought for lunch. And I, no. And she was crying. And she gave me the water. I stick it in my pocket. And then I walked with her. But I said, you know, if only I can hear Jenny's voice, I'm going to be fine. Give me a phone. So I walked back. She gave me a phone. But I couldn't remember our numbers. Yes. So I'm like, oh my God. So I got the phone. I'm playing with the dial, playing with the numbers. And the number pops into my head. And here's Jenny on the other hand, line. Who is this? It's me, Stan. What are you doing this for? Please don't do this. She thought somebody was playing a prank with her. Please don't do this. My husband is dead. Men, when you hear these words and you're still alive to hear them, you would never be the same again. And I said, no, the Lord took care of me. I'm coming home to you girls. I always tell her, if something is wrong, whatever goes wrong, get these two precious children and keep them close. Don't let go of them. And you

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0: 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Now, here's your guest host, Connie Willis.
1: And you know who that is, Willie Nelson on Coast to Coast AM. This is where he closed the show with this song. That show was America, a tribute to heroes with America the Beautiful, right? He was surrounded by how many of those entertainers and performers were there? Do you remember that show? That's where the music's coming from for you tonight. The September 21 telethon. It aired just 10 days after the attacks, and it raised $150 million, if I remember correctly. And that was in the initial pledges for victims and their families. So absolutely, absolutely amazing. Good stuff. Tommy D, how you doing? How you holding out?
2: This is what a show. Okay. Huh? Yeah, quite a show. You know, that was such a good thing he did and got all that money and raised it. Very nice. Now, where were you, Connie?
1: Oh, my goodness. I was just home in the morning. I was living in Winter Park, Florida. I used to be at K92 FM in Orlando. And from there, I was moving down to Longboat Key off of Sarasota, where I'd lived before. But I was going back that way, and I turned on the TV and I saw the smoke coming out of the first tower. And then I watched as the plane went into the second one. And obviously, now I will never look at it any differently, but thinking Stan and his story now, as I see that footage. And the thing I was bringing up about that area that I was going to was the fact that down in Sarasota, where I was heading, that's where George Bush was, and he was reading to the children at the school.
2: Yes, yes. Well, I have the luxury of seeing and talking to him on and off the breaks, and just what a lovely man, and we're going to continue.
1: Isn't he
2: this
1: amazing?
2: He really is, and we're going to continue with this interview. I just want to take a second to let people know about our new TV show we're working on. So if you are single and fascinated by the unexplained, we are looking for you. Get ready for Paranormal Date. It's our brand new Spark TV original series where love meets the supernatural. So Connie, here's what we're going to do. Each episode, we're going to take one paranormal loving single. And I always laugh at this part, and I don't know why, because I picture it in my mind, but he or she is going to go on a blind speed date with three potential matches who share their passion for ghosts, UFOs, psychic phenomena, cryptids, and so forth. So the question is, will they meet their soulmate? Will sparks fly? But we're definitely going to find out when we start taping these. So, yeah, it's going to be great. So folks, if you've seen something you can't explain, or if you love all things paranormal, or maybe you simply want to meet someone who shares your fascination with the unknown, we would like to hear from you. So all you need to do is go to paranormaldate.com to apply. That's paranormaldate.com, where getting ghosted is a good thing.
1: And you get to do it with cameras around. All right. Thanks, Tommy D. More information, go to coasttocoastam.com.
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4: 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I ordered it within 1 week. 1 week. My coughing had stopped since I've taken the carnivora. 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

0: It's Coast to Coast AM that you're listening to. Hello there. Connie Willis here with you. Never forget, 25 years ago, where were you? When open lines begin, that's what we're going to be asking you, and maybe a couple other things too. I'm looking forward to what your answers are going to be. Currently, though, we are amidst the story of Stanley Pramnath, marking 25 years surviving the attack on the Twin Towers on 9/11. His office was located on the 81st floor of the South Tower in New York City. He was there when he watched that plane go right into his office. He had a heck of a desk that saved him. I got to know what that's made of. And he's been describing everything for us right now. Yeah. Before you go to train A, subway A. And by the way, this is our last segment with you. What was that desk made of?
1: It was a regular, wood? it looks like a wood, like it looks like a mahogany disc. They had the color of a mahogany disc.
0: I want mahogany around me then. Okay. Yeah. It's amazing.
1: So I'm going now towards the A train. The lady and I are walking towards the A train. And I cannot verbalize this. I cannot find that word to explain this phenomenon that I'm going to tell you about. We stood there, not a word is said. And like magic / a miracle or whatever it is, a train pulls in the station. You can hear the sound of the train and it just came right there. Now, I couldn't explain this for the love of God because they shut down the system, but it looks back in my mind, in my retrospect, as if this train just came for me. So the doors open, I stepped in. As soon as I stepped in the train, the door closed. And the lady couldn't believe what she was saying. She had her hand in her mouth. And as the train pulled away, she's running alongside waving me goodbye. I cannot explain this. I cannot. So I am gone. The train, nobody is coming in. Nobody is getting out. I'm like the conductor. I'm afraid to sit down. So I'm looking. Nobody pushing my head out through the door. The train stops. I got back to the stop. I'm walking towards my car now. Got to the car realizing I'm swollen. I can't put on the seatbelt. And I'm saying, my God, I'm going to get a ticket today. Who thinks about a ticket on a deal like that?
0: Oh, my goodness.
1: What I'm thinking, I'm going to get a ticket.
0: The train was going. Oh, my gosh. Okay, yeah.
1: So I got it eventually. I hook on the seatbelt, and I drove like a robot, and I pulled up on the driveway. When I got there, all the neighbors ran out. Gigi and Toots and Carolyn and everybody, oh my God, thank God you saved Stan, thank God. They're hugging me, kissing me. And I walk up the stairs. Jenny is standing with these two precious children. Caitlin was 4. So I reach for Caitlin to hug this child. Please don't touch me, you're not my daddy. She's screaming, she can't recognize me. She's hiding behind Jenny. Now remember, this is a 4-year-old child.
0: Mm-hmm.
1: When you hear, something like this, you would never be the same again. I walked towards Stephanie. I hugged that child. Jenny had made her a sandwich because she was hungry. Stephanie still had the butter knife in one hand. And the child looks at me and says, Dad, if you did not come home, I was going to kill myself. And when that child said what she said, after all that I went through, it did not mean anything. I just remember I hugged Jenny and the two girls. And I says, Lord, thank you. Because that morning I left with a prayer in my heart. And I was a time of thanksgiving. And the next thing I know, I'm lying down and the doctor is leaning over me. And he's telling somebody on the phone, this man lost his mind. I lost my memory. I lost my speaking vocabulary. I lost everything. Possibly. The doctor even told me I was going to die, but I couldn't respond to speech. He said, if I were you, I would take out an insurance policy and will it for my wife and our children. Stan, it doesn't look good. You're going to die. And next thing I remember, I'm lying down home and I can't recognize a strange woman, but she was very kind to me. She would take me and I would hobble and she would put her hands around me, take me and fill the tub with warm Epsom salt water. And she would say, lie down in this water. I'm going to come back and get you. Just towel yourself and I'm going to come and take you back to the couch. And I don't want to go in that room where this strange woman was, because that's not my wife. I couldn't recognize Jenny. And I don't know whose these children are. They got to go. They have parents. What is it doing here? And I was in that state for a while, but we never discussed how long it was. We never watched anything about 9/11. We never talked about it. And I stayed like that until I'm watching TV one day and I can hear in my head, Pastor Jim is preaching again. He's saying all the answers to life is in the Bible. Jen, give me my Bible. I screamed. He came, stretching her hand and giving me the Bible. I had to zip her around. I opened up the Bible and I'm looking for 911. I don't know why I'm looking, because all the answers to life is in the Bible. I can hear in my head. And I turn and the Bible was an old Bible. The pages are falling apart. And which one left in my hand was Psalm 91, verse 1. And I'm reading, he that dwelleth in the secret place of the Most High shall abide under the shadow of the Almighty. Oh my God, this is powerful. I'm reading on. A thousand shall fall at the right hand and no harm shall come unto thee. I'm like, oh my God. I'm reading on. And he shall give his angel charges over thee to keep thee in all thy ways. Oh my Lord, I'm reading this thing and it's convicting my spirit. And I read on. And he shall call upon me, and I will hear, will answer, will be with him in time of trouble. And it went on to say, with a long life shall I satisfy him and show him my salvation. And I snapped out. I was able to recognize Jenny, the children, and I knew everything after that.
0: Wow.
1: No, but let me fast forward this post 9/11. Let me fast forward it.
0: Okay.
1: I thought 1993 was done, 9/11 is done, and I'm fine. But then the COVID came, and I lost 25 pounds in 1 month. The doctor says, you're going to die. Every person I've met over the past 25 years, they're telling me the same thing, you're going to die. And I'm outliving every one of them.
0: I'm so glad. Yeah. I am so glad. You're totally special. Absolutely.
1: So I was left with scar tissue in both lungs, and I was left with pneumonia in both lungs. And in one of the visits, I'm going to the doctor says, sit down. And he brought an oncologist. And the oncologist says, Stan, I got to tell you, you have leukemia. I'm like, oh God, how many times do you guys kill one man? That's what I told the man. I came home, Jenny says, what happened? I said, I got leukemia. It didn't register her because she's working from home now. They shut down the place. And the date that they told me that was

0: September 11, 2020. The day that I thought I was going to die, I lived just to be told 2020 that I have leukemia, I'm going to die. There was something about that date I don't like, 9/11.
1: Yeah.
0: So 6 months after that, I came down with skin cancer. They cut me under the jawline, scoop out all the meat, stitch me back, send me back. I'm fine. Still battling leukemia. But by God's grace, not one day of radiation, not one day of transfusion, not one day of chemotherapy. And the doctor says, tell me, what are you doing that we're not doing? Well, I told it to my friend and he's taking care of me. But it got better. 24 came, 2024, and I found myself in South Africa. I'm doing ministry. And I came back and Jenny says, you look tired. You look haggard. What happens then? I said, I'm going to die. I want to go to Europe. She said, my father is not Rockefeller. I said, no, I want to go. And the children said, Dad, you're going. Anyway, Jenny and I went. We're backpacking in Europe. We went to Amsterdam and hop over and go to Brussels and then went to Paris and London, came back home. 21,000 steps per day. I'm doing fine. She says, go to the doctor. I said, for what? She says, just go to the doctor. So sometimes it pays to listen to the wife. I went to the doctor.
1: Yes.
0: Like I said, sometimes, right? That's what I meant. And the doctor said, Stan, I don't think you should go home. Why not? He said, because your four main arteries are 70, 80, 90, and 100% clogged. You're going to die.
1: Oh, my.
0: Again, they're telling me I'm going to die. He said, if you walk out there, you will drop dead. I'm like, oh, sweet Jesus. I said, I got to go home. I got to set the house in order. He says, you can't go. We're going to restrain you. I look at the doctor. I got crazy in him. I said, no. I don't think you and two security guards can hold me down. So he said, you know what? Go home. I went. She said, what happened? I said, I got to go to emergency surgery. Now, I am putting this poor girl into a lot of strain here over the years.
1: Mm-hmm.
0: I'm going through this and I'm fine. But she's going through a lot of problems, right? So 1 week after, they cut me open like a pig, collapsed my lungs, call up my on my heart, cut me in the wrist, cut me in by the ankle, yank out two arteries, and they did the bypass. Hook me up back, and on the 27th, my birthday comes around. 4 days after, the 23rd of October, 27 comes around, and I got up in the morning, I can hear them rustling around, and the nurse comes in with a big cheesecake and a candle, and the entire floor, all the people who worked with me, were born again, blood-washed, heaven-bound believers.
1: Mm.
0: They would come and pray for me. I remember I would hear them like that. And the lady said, I'm going to take out the hose that you got in your throat. I'm going to take it out. You're going to blow the candle out and you're going to cut a piece of cake and eat it because you're going home today. And I'm like, lady, you lost it. You lost it. I just had a heart surgery. You're going to give me cheesecake? The lady said, there's nothing wrong with your stomach.
1: Oh, that's right.
0: I blew the candle, took my hand, a big chunk of the cake and stuffed it in my face. And God knows it tastes good. It tasted great. And she says, you're going home today. Get in the shower. I said, well, now I think you lost it. I just had a surgery, 6 and a half of surgery. I can't get washed. The water is going to go. She says, now. We glued the skin together, so the water is going to run off. I'm like, all right. Took a shower the next time I'm home. And by God's grace, wow. 1 month I'm walking around 2 blocks, 3 blocks, 4 blocks. And as of 2-3 days ago before I came, I'm actually in Virginia. 4.5 miles. And I, because of God's grace, I live.
1: Yeah.
0: Just to tell the good news.
1: Well, not only, yeah, here you are telling it and spreading the word. And you know, people were telling me throughout the day, hey, I saw the guy that you're going to have on tonight. He was on NBC Nightly News or this or that, you know, and you made a deal with God.
0: I made a deal. Lord, get me out of this jam. Whatever you want me to do, I will do. So when you asked me, when the church asked me, when the pastor called me up, And it's just

0: then you're going to come, and please come. I have no choice in the matter. People tell me, oh, you have choices. No, I don't have a choice in the matter, because right. God kept his promise, his covenant agreement. And it's now time for me to keep mine. Because if he removes that hedge wrong about me, I will die. So I believe in all my heart that if I live a halfway decent life, God is going to protect me. And it looked like in retrospect, he put a chokehold on the bad guy and says, you can do whatever you want, but don't kill this man.
1: and even your best friend, your best buddy from this, Brian, uh-huh. right? Brian yes. Clark, right? Uh-huh. He put that chokehold on you, but he saved you with it. And rolling down 10 flights of stairs.
0: Yes.
1: And those ugly, lucky shoes of yours, you know, that's amazing.
0: Ma'am. Stood intact. yes. The shoe is in a shoebox today with the word deliverance written all around it. And Jenny said,
1: You should put that at the museum.
0: Well, I wanted to keep this shoe because it's like my Ark of the Covenant.
1: I gotcha. That's right.
0: Yeah. Okay. So I told her, I said, Jen, if ever I go crazy, if ever I become a rogue, I want you to bring me, open this box, and show me where I was and what the Lord did for me. And that's going to stop me back. And she says, that's what you want. I say, yes. Wow. I want to be a good guy. I don't want to be a bad guy. I do not want to be a bad guy. I want to be a good person. And good in my mind means going to church, pay my tithes, give my offering. I don't believe in eating an entire loaf of bread if you don't have any. Let me share this. So we don't have much of a lot of things. But you know what? I'm happy. And by God's grace, I'm healthy. And I believe that is what you call grace.
1: What a story. And all of us will look at it differently. Stan, can you just hang out with us just a little longer? Because I want to give you proper finishing here and finish up the right way. Would you stick around just a little longer?
0: Absolutely. Oh,
1: thanks so much. Hang in there. We're talking to millions. 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Stanley Pramnath. 25 years surviving the attack on the Twin Towers and 9/11, 81st floor, South Tower, saw that plane coming right at him, and it hit. And here he is telling us so much, joking as well, and nobody could write a script like this. Nobody. 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
3: Wind gusts reaching up to 20 miles per hour this evening, along with increasing cloud cover and lows cooling to 47. Today, strong wind gusts to be expected, otherwise partly sunny with temperatures reaching into the low 70s.
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5: From ABC News, I'm Chuck Severson. Good morning. Possibly sparking some headlines throughout the United Kingdom and Ireland, President Trump in Dublin. He'll hold talks with Ireland's president and prime minister and go to a major golf tournament, the Irish Open, held on a course he owns in the country's Atlantic coast. At a news conference in the past hour, Trump said he'd like to see the Republic of Ireland and Northern Ireland reunified.
6: I don't want to cause any problems, but I will tell you, I'd love to see it unified. I have friends on both sides, great people. They're Irish people. How can they be bad, right? I'd love to see it unified.
5: Not offering a reason why, the president said he thinks the Iran war will end after the November midterm election. Zan of Iran.
6: They were 2 weeks away from having a nuclear weapon. If they had it, they would have blown up Israel, they would have blown up the Middle East, and they would have hit some of Europe's, in my opinion, Europe's cities.
5: No word what evidence there is of that. Trump also saying he thinks gasoline prices will come down after the midterms, but has not explained what would cause that. A new mom in Philadelphia, Nicole Collins, criticizes a factor in the rising cost of living.
7: It's kind of a pointless war. You know, that's just making everything more expensive for us.
5: The acting U.S. Navy Secretary confirms that Iranian missiles hit U.S. aircraft in Jordan this week. That's not the only U.S. ally in the Middle East hosting a U.S. airbase to be struck. ABC's James Longman.
8: The acting U.S. Navy Secretary says the Iranians, quote, blew the hell out of Bahrain over the last few months. That's where the Navy's Fifth Fleet is based. It raises serious questions about the long-term U.S. presence there.
5: North Korea launching several short-range ballistic missiles toward the sea today, say South Korea and Japan. It happens a day after the U.S., South Korea, and Japan ended their joint military exercises, which North Korea considers a provocation. You're listening to ABC News.
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5: Attacks on a key Saudi oil pipeline were launched from Iraqi territory, says Iraq's government. In response, Iraq has closed 2 key border crossings with Iran, halting all passenger and commercial traffic, says Iran's state-run media. In late-night social media posts, President Trump calls on the Smithsonian to install a colossal statue of George Washington outside the National Museum of American History in a special exhibit honoring the nation's first president. He is easily America's greatest hero, wrote Trump in the posts. California rolling out laws that strengthen safeguards online for children and teens. ABC's Jacqueline Lee in Los Angeles.
11: On Thursday, California Governor Gavin Newsom signing 13 pieces of legislation, including creating what he says are the strongest companion chatbot regulations in the country. Dubbed Adam's Law after 16-year-old Adam Rain, who committed suicide last year after months of confiding in ChatGPT. The law includes crisis protocols, parental controls, and notifications if a child turns off safety settings.
5: In the mea culpa department, the reflecting pool, ABC's Mary Bruce.
12: President Trump spent $15 million on these renovations, but soon

0: After it was completed, the paint on the bottom of the pool started lifting to the surface. The president blamed vandals, but the New York Times reports the contractor on the project now acknowledges the damage was caused by mistakes they made themselves, that their plan was flawed, and so was its execution.
1: Chuck Sievertson, ABC News.
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4: North Idaho weather.
5: Increasing cloud cover and strong wind gusts to be expected tonight, will lows drop down to 47. Today, strong winds continuing with gusts up to 25 miles per hour, otherwise partly sunny with highs nearing 70.
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1: And that is... There you go. Sorry, I just love that part. John Lennon's Imagine, that was sung during America, the tribute to the heroes, again, that I was talking about. I'm sure you saw that, but it was Neil Young that sung that. He felt that that would be the appropriate song for the show. Another that one brought tears to your eyes, too. If you haven't had tears in your eyes yet, I mean, this is going to be a tough night. It's been a tough night. It's been inspiring as well. In fact, Stanley's going to stick around just a little longer before he says goodbye to us and heads out to telling the rest of the world. He's got a whole weekend of events coming up. So let's talk to him one last time. We'll be right back. Don't miss it. Stay with us here, Coast to Coast AM.
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0: It is Coast to Coast AM that you're listening to. Connie Willis here with you, along with Stanley Pramnath, marking 25 years of surviving not only the attack on the Twin Towers on 9/11, but every other thing that could ever happen to any human in the world in the past 25 years. He has lived through it all, and we are happy about that. Now, Stanley, there's no real place to find you, correct? It's not like you have a website anywhere. There's nothing but text and messages and emails going, how do I find Stanley? So how do they find you?
1: You could go on Facebook. You can go on Facebook, and you could pull it up there.
0: Yeah.
1: Or you
0: okay.
1: Can go on Messenger.
0: That's your personal one. Okay.
1: I'm
0: so
1: sorry?
0: That's your personal page.
1: Yeah, you could go there.
0: Okay.
1: I'm very easy to find. You could go on YouTube. You see a whole ton of information there. These are all reporters and everybody posted there. Yeah. Just send a comment, and I will get back to somebody.
0: Well, I know that you have to catch a plane because I know you have a whole lot to do. I was surprised when you're like, yeah, I'm like, oh, no, he's with us here. But I want to ask you let me ask you this before you head out. And I want to say thank you so much for being here, too. After this, all of this that happened and what we all saw, our perspective now is going to be it's just going to be different now. We're all going to be thinking about you when we watch any of the videos in any of the film. There's no doubt. I know I'm speaking for a lot of people, not just me. But after this event, describe life, love, and God to us.
1: You know, Stanley would have what you call a dual personality. There was Stanley before 9/11. Stanley used to go to church and believe that, you know, all I need to do is to go to church, believe, and do what I'm told to do. Post 9/11 comes and Stanley sees life totally different. Sees life in the sense that, you know, had it not been for the divine grace of God and this one man who stopped to investigate, I would have died. So I start taking this very, very seriously, and I believe in my heart that I had to be a pastor. In 2006, I became a pastor for a simple reason. I believe I must be equipped enough to go and tell about the goodness of God. So I refer to myself as the 10th leper. The Lord healed 10 of them. 9 ran away with joy. 1 stopped to follow him. So I'm your 10th leper. I do not take life lightly now. I take it very, very seriously. And love means just about everything. And let me explain grace, mercy, and love in my little way.
0: Okay.
1: 6.5-hour surgery, and my 3 friends, grace, mercy, and love, were standing behind the door, eavesdropping when I was telling the Lord to have, you know, compassion on me. So while they're putting me back together, grace said, I want to assist. And he says, come on, I'm going to put you in there. And mercy said, well, how about me? And the Lord took mercy and he just put him back in there and they hooked me up. But love was too bashful and he was still standing up. And after they closed me up, love said, well, listen, I was too bashful to say anything, but I want to assist. And the Lord says, come here. And he crumbled love, sprinkled it on top of me. And he said, that person, I got to give a name. And you're going to go home and love is going to take care of you in the form of Jennifer.
0: Mm.
1: So this poor girl, she would get up at nights, even though she's got to go to work. And she would make sure, do you want to go to the bathroom? Do you want this? Whatever you want. And I am lying in one posture. I couldn't move. I'm lying there on my back for a period of at least 2 weeks after I came home. I couldn't turn. I can't lie on my stomach. I can't lie on the side. But the great thing is, and I can never understand what mercy is all about and what compassion and love is all about, is I did not take one painkiller throughout that whole episode, that era. And the doctor would call me and said, Stan, everybody is asking me for painkillers and you did not take any. What is wrong? And I can't figure it out. until I stopped one day and I realized that they cut through all the nerves and the nerves was damaged. So there was no sensation in the right side of my chest. And then I got up one morning, I start feeling tingling and I start feeling sensation. And there it is. And the doctor had told me some people would have to live like that for the rest of their life. But that, my dear, is love, grace, and mercy all wrapped around in one big gift box with a ribbon and a bow. And that is the only way I can explain that.
0: Amazing. What is your schedule tomorrow when you wake up or after you get off the plane?
1: All right. So tomorrow, so starting from now, I'm going to go hit the sack, get up back at 6:30. I'm going to read a little bit, catch up on some emails, and I'm going to go downstairs and have something to eat. Then jump in the car and go to the airport. And as soon as I get home, I'm just going to leave my suitcase there and pick up my duffel bag and jump in the car. And Jenny says, I'm going with you. I'm going to help you drive because you would be too tired. That poor girl, let me tell you, she believes whatever I'm doing is part of what we're doing together. So she's part of this ministry, what I do. We're a two-people ministry. We don't have a church. We don't have a microphone. We don't have a podium. We don't have anything. Connie calls me, and I'm going. A pastor calls me, and I'm going. And she stays home, take care of everything, and she prays with me. I call her two or three times, and she's praying. Stan, you're going to be okay. You're going to be okay. And she bears me up in prayer, and I'm gone. And I come back, and she would ask me that one question. Was there a good harvest of souls?
0: Mm.
1: That's all she wants to know. We were both to rejoice. And if when I go, somebody give me 25 cents or no cents, we would take that, put them in an envelope and give it back to the church because we said by ourselves, I said, that is blood money. We don't accept. Whatever they give us, we don't complain. We take it, put them in an envelope and give it to the church. We don't tell anybody. And I should not have been saying this because
0: that's right.
1: I should not let the right hand know what the left hand do it. Yeah. I should not let that happen.
0: You should have said it now, but you're good. Yeah. You're good.
1: But that's who I am, or that's who we are.
0: Yeah. I believe you. And you are very special. So is she, and so is Brian. Thank Brian for us as well.
1: Yes, ma'am. I will.
0: And you keep in touch, I hope. I'm going to keep in touch with you.
1: Yes. And if you guys never see me, never heard about me again, remember me in prayers. Just remember your handsome brown brother. He's special.
0: what I'm thinking of, this is a personal thing for me. I'm going to say this out loud. If I ever get married, because now you can marry people, you're the guy.
1: Absolutely.
0: You're the guy.
1: Okay. Yes. I'll do that. Care.
0: We love you. Trust me. All the messages I'm getting, I'm speaking for a lot of people. Thanks so much.
1: All right. I'll give you a call tomorrow, God's willing.
0: Excellent. All right. Bye-bye.
1: Yes.
0: Stanley. Praying Nith, let me say that right. That's who we just heard from all evening, surviving the South Tower, 81st floor. He literally was told to look up, and when he did, he saw the plane coming right at him, and it hit in his office. Part of the plane carnage was right there. In the same building as him, in the same room as him. He had talked about looking over and seeing a piece of it. That was 25 years ago today with Stanley Praimnath. That's Stanley with an EY at the end and then Praimnath, because I know you'll want to check him out and say something to him, and you should. You can find him on Facebook. That's it. It's his personal page, but there you go. There you can find him. And I'd like to talk to his Irish brother as well. Good stuff. So 25 years ago today, that's where he was. Where were you 25 years ago today? It is open lines, and we're going to ask that. Where were you 25 years ago today? Maybe you have a story to tell. Maybe you're a part of it. I'd like to know about that. I know that there's some people out there that wanted to call in to talk about the things that they we're able to do in the city and just to help out in general. And I hope you guys get through. The other question I'm going to ask you as well is, what do you think about making 9/11 a federal holiday? Why hasn't that been thought of yet? I hope that I would like that. I would like that. And I wouldn't even like it to be observed, you know, and maybe that's the problem, because it's September 11th. It's got to be that day, right? Because that's the day. But I think we all can agree to say, even if it falls on a Thursday, we'll take that as a 4-day weekend. Even if it falls on a Wednesday, well, you know, I think this is the exception. So maybe you want to answer that one. Love to hear from you. In fact, we got people on the line already, so let's do this. Stanley was great. Show your appreciation by contacting him over there at Facebook. Just wonderful stuff. I know it touched a lot of you. I can tell from the response we're getting. So let's go to the phone lines and see what you have to say. Let's go to first-time caller Kevin out of Long Island, New York. Kevin, welcome to Coast AM. Kevin, hey.
2: Hello.
0: Hi.
2: Yeah, hi. I can barely hear you, but maybe you can hear me.
0: I can hear you.
2: Hold on a second.
0: Yeah, turn your radio down. That'll help. Everybody turn their radios down.
2: I'm having some audio problems.
0: Okay.
2: Can you hear me now?
0: I can.
2: Okay. Yeah, hi.
0: Hi.
2: So, you want to ask any question, or just start talking, or?
0: Well, yeah, I was welcoming you and said, yeah, I think you called in for something to tell us. Okay, so I can't. I'm having trouble hearing him. Let's go to wildcard line number 3. Let's talk to Luis from Pennsylvania. Is it Luis or Louie?
3: It's Louis, Connie. I've talked to you before.
0: Hey, Louis. Hey.
3: I want to thank you for having Stanley on. I can't remember sitting at listening to our radio for 2 hours. That he was so, you know, everything he said, it was so truthful. It all rang true. And it was, he told such a harrowing story. And I can't help but think about, you know, I know that he said they announced over the PA system about going back to your desks. Don't worry about it. But when he got out of that elevator, when he said to the security guard, told him to go back, I can't help but think, you know, well, nobody will ever know, you know, but how many people would have survived if that hadn't happened?
0: That's
3: and the
0: right.
3: fact that he went back, and so he made it through like he did, you know, putting his fist through that wall, he's one of the greatest guests I've ever heard on the history of Coast to Coast. I just want to say that. And another thing I just like to say is, I've heard people that, you know, were there at Pearl Harbor, and I've heard people at 9/11. And it's so eerie in similarities how they both describe beautiful mornings. You know, one was in December, one was in September. And then those terrible, terrible, you know, things happened.
0: Where were you?
3: I was at home. Connie, I didn't know about this till 11:30 in the morning.
0: Whoa.
3: I hadn't turned the TV on all day. And when I did turn it on, I don't know if I had NBC on or one of those channels, but I saw what happened. So that's about it for me, Connie. But I just want to thank you and Coast to Coast. I can't remember hearing such a good and honest, you know, honest to the day is long guest. And the fact that he's not writing books, not that there's anything wrong with that, but he's just what a great guest. I'm just overwhelmed, Connie. I listened to him for 2 hours. I couldn't slip away from the radio. He was so good.
0: Agreed. Absolutely. When I first talked to him on the phone, Deborah Jane East, AI Jane, also her name, had said, hey, here's a guy to look at. Cause I said, I needed a guest. It's 9/11. I got to have a good guest. And she's like, here's the guy. And I got a hold of, I couldn't believe it. I got a hold of him he was like, absolutely. I'll be there. It's a date. And it was, I was just so happy for that. So happy for that. So thank you for your call. I appreciate that. He is definitely genuine all the way through, and he's not going to stop, and nothing's stopping him. This guy is like, he just keeps, you know, you don't want to say the man that will never die, because I mean, at one point, right, we all do, but that is like, he keeps on ticking, and I am so happy because he can continue to spread the word, and you guys feel the way you do, just like I do. Wildcard line number 5, let's talk to Martin out of Atlanta. Hello there. How are you, Martin?
4: Yes, Connie. I called in 5 years ago for the 20th anniversary show. I was in an AmeriCorps program with the American Red Cross in the Miami chapter. I remember we were supposed to go through a class to be trained for Armed Forces Emergency Services, and we ended up going into the Emergency Director's Office, Bill Wilson's office, at the first plane already hit the first tower, and we probably were watching CNN for a few minutes, can't remember exactly how many minutes, but then saw the second tower hit the plane. I mean, the plane hit the tower.
0: Right.
4: And then November, a few months later in November, I was in New York City for 3 weeks in the role of mass care feeding at the disaster operation headquarters on High Street in Brooklyn. I was not at the Ground Zero. One of my other members of my AmeriCorps team served at the Ground Zero location.
0: And tell me more about that, because, you know, you had sent me a picture that's like,
4: yeah, I sent you a picture on Facebook of my AmeriCorps team.
0: Yeah, I love it. I love it. And I'm so happy you got through. I wanted to make sure you got through. This is important.
4: Yeah, that we had our, we were only like about a month started from our program when 9/11 happened. And like I said, I was there in Miami when it happened, different members of our team at different times. And I got to serve at the headquarters, which is no longer there. The building is now a park, but the building was above the High Street subway station, which is the first line in Brooklyn on the A line that Stanley mentioned in his interview. And I remember on one of the days I had off, the other day we had off was Thanksgiving, there was a tour company called Gray Line Tours. And if you were there with the Red Cross or any other nonprofit that was responding, you got the tour for free. And I remember them taking us as close as we could to what was going on. They specifically told us not

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6: ABC News, I'm Chuck Sievertson. President Trump in Dublin at a news conference today said he'd like to see the Republic of Ireland and Northern Ireland reunified.
7: It's going to happen eventually.
8: Mr. President?
7: You know what? The way I look at it, it's going to happen eventually. It will happen now.
6: Not offering a reason why, the president said he thinks the Iran war will end after the November midterm elections. And of Iran?
7: They were 2 weeks away from having a nuclear weapon.
6: No word what evidence there is of that. Trump also saying he thinks gasoline prices will come down after the midterms, but has not explained what would cause that. The acting U.S. Navy Secretary confirms that Iranian missiles hit U.S. aircraft in Jordan this week, as well as Bahrain, where the U.S. Fifth Fleet is based. North Korea launched several short-range missiles toward the sea today, say South Korea and Japan. Happens a day after the U.S., South Korea, and Japan ended their joint military exercises, which North Korea considers a provocation. This is ABC News.

0: To talk to Connie Willis, call the Wildcard line at 818-501-4109. The first time caller line is 818-501-4721. 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
1: And you know who that is on Coast to Coast AM? That's Paul McCartney. And he performed this classic, of course, at the concert for New York City to honor those firefighters, police officers, rescue workers affected by 9/11 and all the people. McCartney had actually, if you didn't know this story, you probably did, but maybe not. He had actually been on an airplane at New York's JFK airport when the attacks occurred. And he was a part of organizing the benefit. And what a great benefit that was. And what a great night we're having here. Stanley Pramnath is on his way back home, I guess, and doing some other things too. But he gave us as much time as he could. In fact, I think Tommy D, I think when I first talked to him, he said, "I'll have a cup of coffee. I'll give you as much time as I can stay awake." I think he thought it was going to be like 15, 20 minutes because, you know, a lot of the other shows along the way are like 3 minutes, right?
2: Yeah, and poor guy's going to get about 2 hours sleep.
1: Oh, man, he'll sleep on the plane.
2: I hope he's thinking nice thoughts about us in the morning. He's such a nice guy, though. He really is.
1: Yeah, absolutely.
2: We wanted to take a minute here, Connie, to tell everybody we told you earlier about our new show we're working on called Paranormal Date. There's another one we're working on called Strange Universe, and you can check out this show. We actually have one of the shows up. It's a Spark TV original series. You can only see it on the Spark TV network, but what you want to do is go to coasttocoastam.com. Lex has got all the info right up there, and we've got a little clip you can check out. You can see our new set in the background. It's really neat, and you can see, I think Daniel Brinkley was the guest that day, and so there's a little clip there. You can see that, and just check out our new TV show if you would.
1: I can't wait. I've been waiting for this. Thank you so much, Tommy D. Open lines continue here on Coast to Coast AM.
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0: You are listening to Coast AM. Connie Willis here with you. I was going to say, where's Willis? Thinking Tommy had asked me that earlier. Where's Willis? I'm so sorry. I meant open lines is happening right now. But however, if you do want my newsletter, it's called Where's Willis, and you can go to ConnieWillis.com. Sign up and there you go. Then you'll know. Then you'll know. So you don't, anyway, let's go from there. So what a great night. Just everybody's feeling inspirational and happy and, even on such a tragic event, just to hear this story come out and yours as well. After all this time and how we unite during this time. Thank you. Even one of the things Stanley said, I wish I could get the quote from him in front of me. I know I have it somewhere because I thought it was an amazing quote. And it was basically, there was no color on that day because they were all, showered with ash on everybody's, as you remember, look back. I mean, I know you can remember in your own heads, in your own minds. You don't even have to look back at the footage, right? Everybody was walking out with ash all over them. There was no color. That was excellent from him. So open lines continue. Here we go. Where were you 25 years ago? Maybe you want to answer that. Maybe also, what do you think about 9/11 being a federal holiday? What do you think about that? I think that's a, why not? Why would we not? I'm surprised that has never been, I don't know. Maybe it has been talked about before. You guys let me know, but we've got lots of people on the line. So let's go and talk to you. Let's go to wildcard line number 5. Talk to Chris out of Rhode Island. Hello, Chris. Welcome to Coast AM.
1: Hi, Connie. I love your show.
0: Thank you.
1: Yeah, so, George Norrie's had shows about angels, and people have called in and said they were headed for a head-on collision, and the cars went right through each other. Have you heard any of those shows?
0: Oh, yes, yes.
1: Yeah, so on 9/11, an airplane went clear into the skyscraper. It didn't even break. No little pieces fell off the airplane. So I think that might be proof of angelic intervention.
0: How about you? Have you ever had anything like that?
1: No. I mean, when I play with little cars and stuff, they crash into each other. I've never seen two metal objects be absorbed into each other. So I think that was angelic intervention. And the wings went into the building through 6 floors of steel and concrete. How do the wings of an airplane go through 6 floors of steel and concrete? Plus, once they were in, then they let the fuel out of the wings and set it on fire. It's very paranormal, supernatural.
0: Lots of miracles that day for sure. Thanks for calling in. I appreciate it. I know that I might be cutting some of these short, so make sure you can get in what you want to get in because we want to get as many calls in as possible. Thank you for that call. It was just so many different accounts and so many different situations that occur. And it's great to learn from it. And I'm glad that you guys are here hanging out, realizing as well how genuine that story was and what that means to all of us. First time caller, Rafi, Los Angeles. Is it Rafi?
2: Oh, hello.
0: Hello. How are you? Is it Rafi?
2: I am doing good. Say that Rafi, right? Yes.
0: Hi,
2: Connie,
0: Rafi.
2: It's nice to speak to you.
0: Thank you. And you too.
2: So I was a child and, it's the morning of September 11th and I'm woken up by, my father. And he walks into the room and he sits on my bed and, I'm a small boy and, he turns on the television and he looks at me and I'm waking from a dream. And he says something very, terrible has happened. And there I am sitting watching, the old TVs. They don't make them anymore like this. It's the cathode ray TV, the box.
0: Oh yeah, the tubes and all that.
2: With the
0: yeah.
2: Tubes.
0: And, yeah.
2: And I'm witnessing this tragedy unfolding on television. It's my memory, and it's they sent me to school that day. They didn't know what to do because my parents have to they have to walk.
0: Right.
2: And the teachers, they didn't know what to do. So tacos. We made tacos, and that's how they distracted us from everything that was going on.
0: Hmm. So you think of tacos, and I hope you do. You do tacos every?
2: No, I don't.
0: Every anniversary?
2: I do a variation on the. Pita with shawarma. It's kind of like taco, if you think about
0: it. Oh, okay.
2: Yeah.
0: I love it.
2: I want to say also that, you know, we've been fighting for the first responders, and finally we have some validation from the city of New York, and we're very happy to have this information from Mayor Mamdani. So I want to acknowledge the city releasing the information about the air quality. It was not good, and they knew.
0: No.
2: And there have been more deaths now.
0: That's right.
2: Post 9/11. And yep. We needed that information back then, 25 years ago. So kudos to you, Mayor Mamdani, for releasing the information.
0: Thanks for calling in. We appreciate that. And you know, I just got to say that I think we all knew that back then, because people just breathing in. Walking through the area and just breathing in all that ash and breathing in all the smoke. And I don't even know how much. Well, I mean, they breathe in a lot. So I think we kind of all just common sense even knew, that's not good, right? Because we know that's just not good anyway. I found it interesting when the one dude in the vehicle, in the white vehicle, that got a ride from Stanley offered him a cigarette. I was like, what? That was interesting for sure. Thanks for calling in. Open lines continue here. Let me see which one we're going to pull up next. I know the lines are full. Just keep on trying. Let's go east of the Rockies. Talk to Rick out of Florida. Hi, Rick. Welcome to Coast AM.
3: Good afternoon. Real quick. I want to give you a quick before, during, and after.
0: Okay.
3: In the 80s, I worked in the towers as a no-name nothing at the World Trade Center restaurant. And those towers had about a 7-foot sway. Naturally, that would go back and forth.
0: Oh.
3: And the express elevators for the top of the restaurant was this massive elevator that would zip you up 106 flights in about, I don't know, 30 seconds, 45 seconds. It was an amusement ride in and of itself. Mm. So one day in the towers, when I was there working, all of a sudden the restaurant, you could smell smoke. And long story short is the smoke builds up, people go into a panic. But naturally, the elevators drop down because of the smoke condition. We get a call from the fire department that says everything's okay. It's a dumpster fire in the sub-basement. But the express elevator sucked it up like a vacuum cleaner and dropped the smoke all up in the restaurant. People started to panic, and I was put in charge of taking the people down the staff elevators, which is a series of low bank elevators that you got to crisscross in between the buildings with. And bottom line is, it's the save the women and children first didn't count anymore. It was the big guys that wanted to get onto these little cramped elevators. And I'm like, look, I don't make any money. You've seen me come back a couple times. If the building was on fire, I wouldn't be here. So wait your turn. But anyway, on the day of the towers that collapsed, I'm a late guy to go to work. I lived in Greenwich Village at the time. I was still in bed when the phone call came in with my brother-in-law saying, look what's going on with the towers. My office is calling me. I'm in the construction business. I lost three guys personally that were my cohorts, my age in the tower, plus my subcontractors that were in the building that I lost. But we were all hands on deck. As I jumped on my motorcycle in the West Village to get to work, as I'm cutting up Greenwich Avenue in by the meatpacking district, the tower collapses. And basically that whoosh that other people described, that came and it blew me on my back on my motorcycle all the way up Greenwich Avenue. When I got to work a couple blocks later, I was covered in ash and I wasn't even that close.
0: Oh.
3: Now, I'll tell you a couple of things that you've never heard before.
0: Please.
3: About the tower. Mm-hmm. We had lots of contracts down there, all over New York, Manhattan. But downtown, we worked for the Federal Reserve and other people. And there's an underground railroad that connects a lot of those buildings down there. And when we worked in the Federal Reserve, we had to get all kinds of special passes and stuff because there's $500 million or so of gold stored in the Federal Reserve down there on a normal basis. And that gold gets moved back and forth at different times between different banks and the Reserve and the World Trade Center. So there was a fair amount of gold underneath the Trade Center when the Trade Center collapsed. When we got the contract, the company that I worked for, to oversee FEMA to monitor the ticket work, because it was not contract work. It was all ticket work. And so I coordinated the ticket work to approve the work that was being done. When we got to the point down, first of all, those towers burned for 3 months, the compression of all the stuff that was down there. They smoked and burned for 3 months, and a lot of people didn't realize that. Yeah. I had a son that had neutropenia. My wife tried to take off at about out of hell that morning with my newborn, but the cops wouldn't let her out of Greenwich Village, and I told her to sit tight anyway. I had to get to work. But when we got down deep enough into the pile, the feds came in, threw everybody off the site, and they started doing whatever there was to do the gold reclamation. Now, meanwhile, if that's going on, my buddy, my college roommate, my fraternity brother, he was living in Jersey City on a houseboat, and he started ferrying people off of Battery Park City in the Bottom Point because nobody could get out. And he started ferrying people off the point of Manhattan over to Jersey City. And as other people said, it was a beautiful, gorgeous day, which in some cases, the theory has saved a lot of people because a lot of people weren't in the towers yet. They were taking a late come to work day that morning. And as other people have said, I find it miraculous that there was not more debris strike in the body count to the people in the plaza and in the adjacent streets that got hit. Very few people actually got killed from debris that came down, and that was mostly from when the towers came down. Now, the last thing I'll tell you.
0: Do you think that was just because they were able to run away at that point? They were getting out? So they...
3: No, as the last caller or so just said, I think that's sort of a miraculous that all of the... inertia of the debris all went into the tower. It seems very strange that glass and everything else, glass alone on the skin of the towers didn't just go flying everywhere. It all stuck inside. It truly a weird situation. But now I'll tell you one more thing from an esoteric perspective.
0: Sure.
3: I've been a very strong esoteric person all my life. And prior to the 9/11 towers coming down, I had, with my newborn, moved into what's called a Sufi community, which is basically, it was one of the original Shaker properties up in upstate New York that got bought out by this religious group. And it was sort of a hippie commune that I moved into while I was transitioning to a parental leave type thing with my newborn. And at that time, I was just taking training in that. And so one of the things to remember is that as the towers pancaked, everything went to dust. Steel went to dust, as you were talking about. What you got to remember is 3,000 souls that perished went to dust. Mm-hmm. And we collectively down there in Manhattan were breathing in those 3,000 souls.
0: That's right.
3: Into our...

0: we were ingesting what was left of their bodies.
1: Mm-hmm.
0: I can remember walking. I took a break midday just to clear my head by the Flatiron Building. That is where my office was, to walk through the park and just clear my head. And if there was ever a day that everybody's guard was down, that we were all human, that we were all connected, that we were all understanding the oneness of everything, was that day. Mm. But I remember it as viscerally as ever. As soon as President Bush came on the news around 5 o'clock, 5:30, I remember walking past the bar, and all of a sudden, the vibe changed so 180 degrees. It was, instead of trying to understand what drove those people to take such a horrific act and what pressures were on them, blah, blah, blah, this is, I know it's a little contra attitude that most people have, but as soon as Bush came on, and it was the cowboy mentality, and we're going to kick their butt, and we're going to go after those guys, the whole mystical envelope broke. And everybody became, you know, guns and knives, and let's get those guys. To me, it was a pregnant moment that potentially had the opportunity for dialogue, and it vanished as fast as it came. And the last thing I'll say is that group that I was with, there were a lot of senior teachers that were living in Manhattan at the time, and I remember going to a very high-end spiritual service that I wasn't really qualified for, but I was down there, and they basically worked that site to reclaim the souls that were lost and had nowhere to go and were confused.
1: Rick, thanks for your phone call. Very nice. Thanks so much for that information. Those of you that want to call in as well with open lines, we'd love for you to do that. 343 firefighters were lost while thousands were trying to escape. But they ran toward that danger to help anybody they could along the way. Where were you 25 years ago? Coast to Coast AM, Connie Willis here. Never forget.

0: September is a great month to visit Harrison. The 26th annual Haul Ass to Harrison Car Show heads up the month on Saturday the 12th, with cars coming in from all over the region. 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The Trail of the Coeur d'Alenes is beautiful this time of the year, and you don't want to miss it. 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
5: Increasing cloud cover and strong wind gusts to be expected tonight, will lows drop down to 47. Today, strong winds continuing with gusts up to 25 miles per hour, otherwise partly sunny with highs nearing 70.
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7: From ABC News, I'm Chuck Severinsen. President Trump on a trip to Ireland today, making predictions and an allegation on major issues without explanation. The president said he thinks the Iran war will end after the November midterm elections.
8: I think very soon. I think it'll be probably right after the midterms. They're trying to hold out as long as they can.
7: Trump says he thinks fuel prices will drop right after the midterms. And of Iran?
8: They were 2 weeks away from having a nuclear weapon. If they had it, they would have blown up Israel, they would have blown up the Middle East, and they would have hit some of Europe's, in my opinion, Europe's cities.
7: No word what evidence there is of that. Trump also predicting Northern Ireland and the Republic of Ireland will reunify.
8: It's going to happen eventually.
9: Mr. President,
8: you know what? The way I look at it, it's going to happen eventually. It will happen now.
7: The acting U.S. Navy Secretary confirms that Iranian missiles hit U.S. aircraft in Jordan this week, as well as Bahrain. ABC's James Longman.
10: Saudi Arabia forced to shut down a major oil pipeline after multiple strikes. Satellite imagery shows the damage from drone strikes the Saudis claim were launched from Iraq. A U.S. official says the Saudi Crown Prince Mohammed bin Salman is pressing President Trump to launch strikes on Iranian-backed Houthis in Yemen, who are now on the march, taking control of Yemen's entire Red Sea coast.
7: More short-range missiles were fired into the sea today by North Korea, say South Korea and Japan. Those nations and the U.S. just ended joint military exercises. The final words at the New York City ceremony marking 25 years since 9/11 were from Michael Mazzaroli Jr., whose father died in the attacks. He says since then, he's seen people use 9/11 to spread hatred of Muslims and urged it to stop.
11: You do my dad's legacy and the legacy of all these victims no honor by using this tragedy to spread hate.
7: Says 9/11 was a tragedy affecting all races and religions. You're listening to ABC News.
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7: Active fighting between Israel and the Iran-backed Lebanese militant group Hezbollah has died down, but the Israeli military, occupying large areas of southern Lebanon, is regularly bombing and destroying houses. Yesterday, the Israeli military blew up a village's public schools, say Lebanese state media. The Israeli military hasn't responded to questions about the demolitions. The Ebola outbreak in Congo, the world's fastest growing outbreak of the disease on record, has now spread to seven provinces in the African country, say health officials. Deadly trouble for a trio of women in California, all said to be best friends, one accused of killing the other two. ABC's Dustin Dorsey.
9: The first of which was in San Jose on August 28th, where Anne Mary Matthew was strangled, stabbed, and left in a pool of blood. Shortly after, Anjana Hari in Milpitas was ringing over and killed. Investigators later linked both crimes together with 33-year-old Milpitas resident Anila Baby as the suspect. Deputy District Attorney Marissa McCune says,
13: forensic investigation and follow-up interviews, we were able to charge the defendant with both of those murders.
9: Police say Baby was covered in blood with injuries to her face when she was arrested after attempting to flee the scene in Milpitas.
7: Republican and Democratic leaders are in an ugly battle in Nashville, Tennessee over who controls the city's airport, but they agree on one thing. It should be renamed to honor the state's favorite daughter, Dolly Parton. Chuck Sievertson, ABC News.
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3: North Idaho weather. Decreasing clouds today with temperatures in the low 70s. Rain moves in tonight, though, as we drop down to 47. More rain tomorrow and cooler with a high of 57. Rain likely tomorrow night as well with a low of 46.
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1: Mr. Bowie on Coast to Coast AM. Connie Willis here. Yeah, David Bowie, he opened the concert for New York City following 9/11 and later performed Heroes for that arena for the firefighters and the police officers and the rescue workers and all their families. And, you know, that was a song written decades earlier about ordinary people becoming heroes suddenly. So it had a whole new meaning for them and took total advantage of that. Absolutely. Well, a Willis weekend continues as well. Tomorrow night, I'll be back with Tom Powell. He'll be joining us back again here on Coast to Coast AM. I don't know that he's been on for a while. He's going to be talking about how the different paranormal creatures and different things out there relate, as well as James Bartley's going to be on after that, talking about the reptilians and the My Labs and the aliens and all sorts of really cool stuff like that. That's tomorrow here on Coast to Coast AM.
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0: It's Coast to Coast AM that you're listening to. I'm Connie Willis. This is Open Lines. We got a lot of people on the phone. I don't want to forget all the other things that have also happened 25 years ago. 40 innocent passengers and crew members killed aboard Flight 93. There's a whole story right there that was absolutely incredible as well. Miraculous, too. Their decision to fight back prevented that plane from reaching its intended target. And then also, of course, at the Pentagon, 184 innocent lives were lost. So the grief of 9/11 reached New York, Virginia, Pennsylvania, and families all around the world. And here we are talking about it still. And I appreciate all of you that are calling in. We got a lot of people that text me and message me and email me throughout all of this, and they're all enjoying the call-ins, all of you that have called in so far. They're enjoying you just as much as they enjoyed Stanley. So let's see what we got else on the line here. We're going to go west of the Rockies, talk to Jesus out of Maui. Hello, Jesus. How are you?
1: This is Aesius calling from Maui. I was born in New York and grew up there, and I remember 9/11. I was working for my family, and nobody wanted to buy car parts. Because, you know, once by Kapots on such a tragedy. So we hooked up a little TV and we watched that all day. But the weird thing is...
0: Wait a minute. Jesus, did you say car parts?
1: Yeah, Kapots.
0: You are such a New Yorker. I love it. That's great.
1: I'm sorry.
0: Okay. I'm sorry. No, I love it. No, that was good. I just thought Maui might take it out of you a little bit, but I guess not.
1: No, I was born.
0: It's okay.
1: Lived here most of my life. But anyway, I seen it live, and I thought I seen it live, and then I seen it two or three times after that. The live reporter from Ground Zero looked over, told people, hey, and a second plane just hit the other tower. And then all of a sudden, in his background over his shoulder, you see the plane hit the tower. How could he say the second plane hit the tower when after he said it, the plane hit the tower? And this really happened. So it was either a glitch in some type of broadcasting, or what do you call it, when you produce it? Or maybe something strange there.
0: So you're saying, so say that again. You're saying, okay,
1: he
0: what
1: said
0: you
1: that
0: heard.
1: A second plane just hit the other tower, and behind him, the second plane hit the tower after he said it. And I've seen this two or three times. I'm not sure if I've seen it live or not.
0: Oh, so I know what you're talking about.
1: Production problem or
0: that other thing.
1: Conspiracy.
0: Well, there's also another name for it that even maybe you could have been a part of, and it's very paranormal, and somebody will come up with the word at one point for me where it's almost deja vu, but it's not deja vu. It's something else.
1: Do you think you thought it was going to happen and it happened?
0: No, I think somebody call in with...
1: Even your call screener said he's seen this clip.
0: Yeah. Oh.
1: Yeah.
0: Well, there's something.
1: I'm thinking it was either a production glitch or something stranger than that.
0: Right.
1: Sorry. I didn't mean to cut you off. I'll be quiet.
0: No. That's okay. Hey, you know, you're a New Yorker, man. It's just part of what you do. And that's what I love about New Yorkers. They just give it straight. I love it. No. There's something else where it's kind of like, it's not a premonition. It's where things change along the way in time, where let's say an old commercial from a long time ago. We all knew it was sung one way, but then we hear it again and it had sung another way, and they swear that it was always like that. So there's a name for that. Hopefully someone will call in. Thanks for calling in, though. Enjoy Maui out there, and thanks for calling in. I love that Kapot. So I'm like, wait a minute. Kapots. New Yorker coming out of the Maui guy. That's right. Okay. That was great. I really like that. If you remember what that is, it's in the paranormal world. And there's everybody's pretty much got the same recollection of the same things that changed. It could have even been some of the cereal boxes we remember growing up with. We all could swear it looked just like this and did this, but then we look back and it's not that at all. Remember that kind of thing? So I don't know. Somebody's going to come up with the word. I know because I think I actually tried to do a show on it, but I couldn't find enough examples. to do it. So it's just a handful of them, but it's got a name. So let's see what somebody brings in for me. Let's go east of the Rockies. Talk to Sue out of North Carolina. Hello, Sue. Welcome to Coast to Coast AM.
2: Hello. That was a very interesting guest.
0: Wasn't he? Stanley. Yeah, amazing.
2: Oh, yeah. And I do agree. I've always thought that 9/11 should be a holiday. It should be, you know, in other words, a Memorial Day because of what everybody went through and how many lives were lost. So I thought it was a holiday. I was calling places around here and said, are you going to be open on Friday, you know, because I really believe it should be dedicated and, you know, we should honor all those lives lost. And I really think it should be recognized, you know.
0: Yeah, recognizes
2: like Memorial Day. Yeah,
0: yeah. Because all day long on TV, right? We're watching them call the names and ring the bell and following what's going on throughout the day. So I absolutely agree with you. I don't know if you hung up, but okay, there you are. Okay, I'm with you 100%. Do you remember where you were when it happened?
2: Yes, I was watching. I was watching television just for a few minutes, and then I had to call. I had to call my automobile insurance company because I had to talk something over with them. And the lady, the secretary that was at the office, she said, do you have your TV on? I said, yes. She said, are you looking at what's going on? I said, what's going on? So then I went over to the TV, and oh, my God, there it was. And I couldn't believe what I was looking at, you know?
0: Yeah.
2: I'm still having trouble actually, you know, believing that it happened. It was so horrific.
0: And hard to believe it's been 25 years.
2: Yeah, it sure has. It's time flies, doesn't it?
0: It does, but I am glad we are remembering it. And thank you for calling in. I appreciate that, telling us. Oh. I think she was going to say, I love you, Connie, and we cut it off. Just kidding. All right. Open lines are continuing here. Thanks, everybody, for calling in. I appreciate that. We've got so many calls over here. I know a lot of you have been hanging in there waiting. Let's let's go to wildcard line number 5. Talk to Scott in California. Hey there, Scott. Welcome to Coast AM.
3: Hello, Connie. Nice to talk to you again. And I really appreciate you bringing on Stanley and making the time to reach out to him tonight. I've heard him many times on YouTube. He's just a wonderful guy. But the thing is that really 9/11 also, as terrible as it was, but we really need to ask ourselves the questions why 9/11 really happened. And, you know, a lot of it is to do what we invaded the Gulf War, the war in Iraq and Palestine, the Middle East confrontations. Even the interview with Leslie Stahl had in 60 Minutes with Madeleine Albright in 1996, she made a comment on live television that she said that 500,000 dead Iraqi children, the price was worth it. You know, that recruited these terrorists to do this horrible act. But the thing that really concerns me is that we're at war right now in Iran, and Washington is not learning its lessons. And, you know, I don't want another 9/11, but, you know, they're going to retaliate. And, you know, that's my biggest fear because, you know, there are 3,000 victims in 9/11 that this should never have happened. But we really should question Washington the way it's handling its world affairs. You know, there's a point where, you know, we have to stop invading countries and we have to protect our citizens, you know. And that's really my point because 9/11 was a horrible thing. You know, I remember it. I lived in New York for 1 month during this event, and I don't want to see it again. In fact,
0: so you were,
3: there's still people
0: there?
3: Dying over it. Yeah, I'm still there.
0: That's true. So you're still, like, in New York for a month? I mean, for a month? Why were you there then? Were you there for the month of that?
3: I was there for a job interview, and I was there when it happened. But, you know, I'm glad it wasn't in the bombing zone or 9/11 because there are people still dying today from all the asbestos, the cement, the plastic, the fibers. I mean,
0: yes.
3: I've heard there's about 6,000 have already died. Maybe it's 9,000 on top of the 3,000. So, you know, when you look at the Gulf War, when we invaded the Gulf War in 1991, we lost about 195 soldiers. But was the price worth it? And if you can actually look on, you can question this on ChatGPT, and ChatGPT will just tell you that the price was not worth it to invade Iraq in 1991, because it wasn't for the Gulf War, more likely 9/11 would never have happened. And
0: so,
3: you know,
0: so we're getting now consultation from AI. Wow. That's, you know, I think it all depends on who asks the question too, by the way. Hey, listen, I want to say thanks for calling. We just have other people calling in, and I want them to, talk about, I want to know where you were. I want to know what you think about making a federal holiday. I don't want it to get political. I don't want it to get into that. That's other shows. That's other times. That's right now it's remembering those and I think that's important for us to do tonight. Okay. But I appreciate your phone calls and I tell you what, you guys all got some incredible insight, and I appreciate that you're calling in. Let's go. Holy cow. We got to go to wild card line number one. Dr. Bill, he's trucking in Oregon. What is it, Bill?
4: I say Oregon.
0: Okay. Always say like goodbye, like Oregon, gone, bye, I'm gone, bye. Okay, I got to remember that. Okay.
4: Well, plus I live in Washington, so I got to be a little bit careful. You know what I'm saying? I'm surrounded by Oregoners or Oregoners. Hey, hey, Connie, I just wanted to say that, you know, 9/11, I spent 25 years in the Army, and I retired in 2010. So if you just do the simple math, 9/11 has kind of been the focal point of my life. All right. So I just want to say something briefly about 9/11. I was at Fort Huachuca, Arizona. I was running a 2-mile physical training test. It's the last one I ever did under 11 minutes. All right. I mean, I was really feeling very proud of myself that day. And then all of a sudden I saw that plane fly into the tower, and I was like, I forgot all about my moment of great pride on the track. Okay. And then, Dick Cheney, a president, I call him President Cheney posthumously, because in many ways, many, many ways that people don't know, he was president, Connie. But you know, you could chalk that up to my opinion, but he was at Fort Huachuca.
0: Well, like, and Bush was calling him. He was calling him down in the room, right? He was talking to him on the phone.
4: Yeah.
0: Dick
4: Cheney had a lot of experience. Okay. And, but I also wanted to say something about, Crystal Skulls, if I could.
0: Crystal Skulls? You can't save that for tomorrow night?
4: Well, it'll just be quick. It's because George had a guest on.
0: It'll be quick.
4: She was a minister or something, and she kept saying something that, for some reason, it was kind of clicking in my mind. She kept saying that there was nothing written about the Crystal Skulls until the 20th century. Okay, she said, I have to be honest about that. There's nothing predating the 20th century. And that made me think about the archaeological site Corral, Peru. In Corral, Peru, there's no evidence of war. I mean, and it goes beyond that, Connie. There's no evidence of any sort of

0: police force or any sort of, so you can even speculate they did not even have crime. Right. It was 3000 BC, about the time the Great Pyramid of Giza was being built. And Corral, Peru, they there was another thing I wanted to say about it. It was no crime, and it was a 3000 BC. There's a lot of synchronicities with 13. Oh, no written language. That's the most important point. And then I'll just leave it at that. They didn't have a written language. So, I mean, if they had crystal skulls, of course, there wouldn't be anything written about it.
1: Well, thank you very much for all that information. And I'm still cheering you on for the run that you did. So thanks for calling in. I appreciate that. And you can, too. It is open lines. By the way, it was the Mandela effect that I was thinking of before, the Mandela effect, right? Look that up and see if that isn't a possibility, because I don't know, you know, there was so much footage going on. It was chaos like crazy. And when you're a live reporter out at that point, you know, at that point, we didn't all do the phone thing, right? Could you imagine if we had the tech and the devices, all the phones that we, you know, because everybody's a reporter now, right? Everybody, so much for my degree in broadcast journalism, right? Now everybody is a journalist and they tell everything that's happening. Could you imagine if that happened today, all the footage out there? So the past footage, it was, as it was happening back then, it was still very chaotic and all over the place. And people were trying to figure out what was going on. Just shocked the world for sure. So Mandela effect. That's what we were looking at. We got more phone calls to take. I'm a little concerned to take any right now because I think we're about to take a break. So I do want to say that I wanted to give you a story about something that I thought was really, really cool. There was a badly damaged pear tree. Maybe you know the story, maybe not, but there was a pear tree that was terribly damaged. They pulled it out. It was still alive from the ruins of the World Trade Center. And today, that survivor tree, as they call it, still stands. And that is reminding us that the wounded is not the same as defeated. I just love that story and all the other different things that come out of it. For the inspiration part of it. And I appreciate everyone calling in, not just on the lines, but texting and messaging. As you can hear, I still can't shut off some of these bells and whistles as much as I try to do that. Again, I want to thank Stanley Pramnath. That is Stanley, S-T-A-N-L-E-Y, because you guys are also asking me, how do we find him? How do we learn more? So Stanley, and then Pramnath. You can find him on Facebook, and you can find him on YouTube as well, telling the stories, the accounts that happened, and you'll get to see him. And nothing's changed. He's not embellishing. He continues the same story, and he's been talking about it for 25 years, and he will continue. I appreciate those of you that have called in. I appreciate you that are waiting right now. But we have more to come here on Open Lines. And, of course, the songs as well, too. I thank you for recognizing those, too. And talking about the show that you saw as well with all of the entertainers getting together to raise the money. That is, you know, I wish we could do more and more and more of that. And, you know, we'll see. Maybe we will. So the last segment is coming up. If you want to tell us where you were 25 years ago, or if you want to say, hey, you know what? I do think this should be recognized as a federal holiday. I'd like to know that. Thanks for calling in. Thanks for staying there with us. Put those flags up. Never forget. God bless America. You're listening to Connie Willis here on Coast to Coast AM.

0: lights are, but basically you can help the government, because the thing we're finding out is government's not that bright and they need our help. So that's where Coast to Coast AM comes in and George Norrie comes in, because you're going to have people on here that will give the government investigators an idea where to look, how to look, and what to look for. So it really does a lot of validation of the history of this show. And this is a huge step forward to getting to the truth, because for the first time, we have the U.S. government admitting that there's something to this, really admitting there's something to this. And that's the big step for all of us.
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3: It's time to congratulate you for your efforts to get a UFO UAP disclosure. 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
1: There you go. It's the Who on Coast to Coast AM. Behind Blue Eyes. That, of course, was sung at that concert in Madison Square Garden. That was a big defining moment when that song came up with the surviving members of the New York PD and also the fire department filling up the garden as that was happening. It was just an amazing concert, and just I hope you enjoyed the music tonight. I know you've enjoyed the phone calls and also the guest Stanley, and I think you even enjoyed Tommy D stepping in and talking. And tell us all the cool stuff that's going on.
2: Sometimes. Hey, isn't the Mandela effect pretty cool?
1: That's it. Yeah, yeah. Now, you know what? Of course, when I say I didn't find much, you know, when I was trying to do a show for it, I couldn't find a whole bunch of stuff on it. And now everybody's writing me in. Oh, there's a whole bunch of stuff out there.
2: Connie, I got to tell you, I'm sorry.
1: I have not seen, you know, I guess I asked the wrong people. I'm asking you next time.
2: Do you know why they call it the Mandela effect?
1: Mandela was involved, so okay.
2: Oh my gosh, you're killing me.
1: Give me why?
2: So there's a lot of people that for some reason think he died in jail in the 80s, but he really didn't die till 2013 after he was released.
1: Oh, so they nicknamed it the Mandela effect. Yeah. Oh.
2: Now, did you like peanut butter and jelly growing up, or do you still eat them?
1: Oh, man. You know, I like the ones that you can buy and they're frozen, and you eat a peanut butter and jelly, like, kind of frozen.
2: Okay, but you've had, like, let's say Jiffy. You've had Jiffy, right?
1: Yeah. And by the way, it's got to be white bread that sticks to the roof of your mouth, okay? Just saying.
2: But specifically Jiffy, you've had that one.
1: I've had Jiffy.
2: Guess what? You have not had Jiffy.
1: Oh, no. What did I have? Wait a minute. J-I-F-F-Y, I'm thinking. Or is it I-E, or is it just Jiff?
2: It's Jiff.
1: Man, I don't know.
2: Isn't that crazy? Mandela effect. It's Jiff.
1: Wait a minute. Tommy Danheiser. Isn't it Tommy Jiffy Danheiser?
2: Jiff. You want to hear one more real quick?
1: Yes.
2: You remember the famous line? Come on, you know this movie. Luke, I am your father.
1: Okay, yeah.
2: He never said that.
1: What'd he say?
2: He said, no, I am your father.
1: Oh, yeah. Everybody does say, crazy. Luke, I am your father. Yeah, exactly.
2: These things are a lot of fun. We ought to pursue this maybe.
1: Okay, let's do it. I think so. Cool. That's cool. You know what? That's almost like trick or treat.
2: Trick.
1: It's a trick.
2: It's trick or treat, right?
1: All right. I was just trying to make it work with Halloween. That's all.
2: I don't remember which one it was.
1: Trick or treat.
2: Let me tell people real quick about our YouTube channel. We'd like you to go there. It's interviews of recent and past shows. We're always adding special best of compilations, and it's totally free. 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And Connie, good show tonight.
1: Thank you. And thanks for helping out. I really appreciate it. Open lines continue here. More phone calls. 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

0: ABC News, I'm Chuck Sievertson. Predictions from President Trump today on a trip to Ireland at a news conference in Dublin. He thinks the Iran war will end after the November midterm elections.
1: I think very soon. I think it'll be probably right after midterms. They're trying to hold out as long as they can.
0: Trump says he thinks fuel prices will drop right after the midterms. And of Iran?
1: They were 2 weeks away from having a nuclear weapon.
0: No evidence or explanation why Trump believes these things, also predicting Northern Ireland and the Republic of Ireland will reunify. The acting U.S. Navy Secretary confirms that Iranian missiles hit U.S. aircraft in Jordan this week, as well as Bahrain. More short-range missiles were fired into the sea today by North Korea, say South Korea and Japan. Those nations and the U.S. just ended joint military exercises. Allegations about the lone Lindsey Clancy holdout juror by his wife in 2021 of abuse, say court documents. This is ABC News.
2: With the event. But that's all I'm going to say for now. Let's go and see what you guys want to talk about. Let's go west of the Rockies, talk to Regina out of Scottsdale, Arizona. Hi, Regina. Welcome to Coast to Coast AM.
3: Hi, Connie. You are a sweet soul. And what you just said, I experienced something similar. So the hair stood up when you said
2: that. Wow, yes.
3: In the 80s, I was there visiting a friend, and we went over from New Jersey because her company was located in the towers. I had been there years before, but not in, you know, I'd been to the top, of course, like you did. But when we were coming out, we went down, you know, like the escalator that they show in the film. We went down those little escalators, well, to me, the small escalators. And I grabbed my friend. I stopped. I said, what I heard in my mind was, this isn't going to be here.
2: I didn't see
3: fire. I didn't see planes. I didn't see any of that. I saw rubble, and it was powerful feeling. And I grabbed her, and I came to a dead stop. And then I laughed, and I said, well, of course, in 1,000 years, they'll find ruins, but it seems like it's going to be sooner.
2: Isn't that something, how we hear it, and then we blow it off, right?
3: Yeah, but it was, I mean, I laughed, like, but I stopped dead in my tracks because it was so powerful. But the second part of this is I have a totally different perspective than most people are, you know, they were there to rescue people, or they were there at the scene in New York. I was at the Toronto International Film Festival.
2: Oh.
3: And yeah, and I was in a yoga class, and I came out and I thought, gee, Canadians watch TV a lot. they were just glued to this screen, you know, and I'm like, can we not do the downward dog, please? And it just, and then I found out, and I'm a recovering Catholic, so I just told my friends, I have to get out of here. And I went, like, just a few yards was the Catholic church. It was locked. So I go across the street. It's in Greektown, if you know Toronto. And the truth is, a lot of people were frightened because the CN building's there, right? You know, the CN building's the largest building in North America. So we're thinking they're going to hit the CN building next.
2: Right.
3: And Greektown's not that far from it. So I go into the Greek Orthodox Church and I sit down, I'm praying. And this little lady dressed in black drags me back to the priest. And they're thinking I'm Orthodox. I'm not. and I, you know, he can see I'm upset and I'm crying and I'm trying to pray. And then he kind of chuckles and he goes, you know, this happens to people every day in every country, all over the world, all the time. It's just the first time it's happened to you Americans. Mm. And, you know, he was right. He's absolutely, absolutely right.
2: Yeah, it happened on our soil. Yeah.
3: Not the words I needed
2: That's
3: to
2: right.
3: hear right then. It just was very
2: You didn't want
3: exciting.
2: That.
3: So I go back to my friend's place, and they had dragged the TV out of the closet just for me because they don't believe in TV. But I swear that the Canadian television, they showed those people when they jumped. Those were tight shots. They were much closer, and I didn't figure that out till I came back to the States and I saw the scene.

0: teams we played, you know, they were just more objective and they were right up. And I've never heard anybody else talk about that. I don't think I hallucinated that, but they were just, they were much tighter shots, much closer, those people leaping. And that was really, really distressing.
1: You know what? I do remember that. I remember seeing, and I was here. I wasn't in Canada or anything, but I remember seeing very close-up shots of that too at the very beginning, and then they stopped, and it was all pulled back further. Okay, I saw that here, so I recognize that too. That is interesting that you picked up on that too, because no one else had ever said it to me either.
0: Yeah, so it was, that was very distressing. But then I will say that there were people there from all over the world, not just Hollywood, but I mean all over the world. And I happened to be with this, it was called Monsoon Wedding. And don't ask me how this happened, but I just fell into that group and they're in all their Indian regalia. And they just said, you can't cry. And they would hug me and swing me around. And everybody from all the nations and internationally were really supportive and really nice and really trying to get out of there. You know? Yeah, everybody wanted the first plane out, and I got the second international flight out of Canada. But it was very different being in a different country in a totally different perspective.
1: That's right.
0: It felt a little more brutal because I didn't have my peeps around. You know, you didn't, I wasn't at home. I didn't have family. It was a very, very different experience.
1: Wow. Well, thank you for sharing that with us. And also your, like the little psychic ability kind of thing too. I appreciate you calling in. There was another situation and, that I had had. I was actually walking from my hotel to, I don't know, somewhere around, it was around the area. Oh my goodness, what's that really cool little area? It's wherever Oxygen Network is or was at least. And it's a really cool, neat little area. And I can't think of the name right now. And of course I will as soon as this is done. But I'm walking around, and at the time, I think it's still during the auditions and stuff. So I'm all dressed up in dress shoes and stuff. It's really hard if you've never been to New York City to walk in heels. Okay. So back in the day that, thank goodness, we're doing this stuff where it's investigations up in the mountains and things like that where I can wear hiking shoes. But, as I'm walking through the streets of New York City, at one point, and you know how it goes, there's a ton of you and you're just walking up to the next light and the next block and the next light and the next block. And we stopped at one of the blocks and something had me look up. I looked up and I had to do a double take. In fact, I think I did a triple take and maybe even four because I kept shaking my head going, no, that's not what I see. That's not what I see. And I looked up, like I said, this is like three or four times. I couldn't believe what I was seeing. I was literally shaking my head saying, no way. I saw a huge plane in the air, very low. And I said to myself, that just can't be. No. You know, I look up again. There it is. I'm like, no way. Cause that would hit a building. No way that would hit a building. And then I shook it off. At one point, it was just gone. And I thought, what was that? Okay. So that was weeks before it happened, in between probably weeks and months. And I was also in a taxi. I'll just finish these little stories off that it happened. I was also in a taxi and I was leaving New York City. This was all right before it happened, all with Oxygen Network. And the taxi guy was being very frantic with me as I'm sitting in the back. And he had a really strong accent. I couldn't hear everything he said. Then at one point, he literally stopped at the light and he turned around and he looked at me and he said, you see those things? You see those things? He was pointing to planes in the air because we were at the airport. And he said, those could be missiles. Didn't think anything of it at the time. But later on, I turned my receipt in to the FBI. Never heard anything. But I thought that was important to do. thanks so much for being here, for looking back at where you were and where other people were 25 years ago. Put those flags up. Unite us. It just takes you to do that. We don't have to be split. Thanks for being here. And Stanley, thanks so much as well. Pramnath, find him and tell him thanks on Facebook. That's where you're going to find him. And you can check out how to spell his name at our website. Thank all of you. Enjoyed it. Thanks, Tommy D, as well, for being a part of it, too. I really appreciate it. I want to thank the entire team, and that's Julie Talbot, Bill May, Tommy Danheiser, of course. Like we said, that's Tommy D. Tommy Jiffy Danheiser, Dan Galante, Mike Cosio, Adam Thompson, Lex Lonehood, Sean LeDesour, Alec Fernandez, Tim Banal, Gina Salvati, Donna Walker, Sue Tricus, Rich Barra, Lisa Garr, Ryan Recker, Richard Sirrett, George Knapp, and of course, George Norrie. Thanks for letting me be here, George Norrie. That's the Coast to Coast AM family and the team. And you guys, we can't do it without you all. So the Willis Weekend continues. I'll be here tomorrow night with Tom Powell and James Bartley. Until then, sleep tight. Talk to you then. Bye for now. Connie Willis on Coast to Coast AM. Never forget. God bless America.

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4: Decreasing clouds today with temperatures in the low 70s. Rain moves in tonight, though, as we drop down to 47. More rain tomorrow and cooler with a high of 57. Rain likely tomorrow night as well with a low of 46.
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6: From ABC News, I'm Chuck Severson. Food prices could go up more because the cost of getting it to you is going through the 18-wheeler's roof.
7: For the first time, diesel prices have hit $8 a gallon in California. You may say, well, gas prices are always more expensive in California than anywhere else. And yes, that's true, but a third

0: of America's vegetables and two-thirds of fruit come from California, and high diesel prices mean you pay more to buy those goods. Truck drivers in California say the prices hurt.
1: You know, driving and stuff have been kind of hard for us because the gas price is so high.
0: High diesel prices also correlate to higher jet fuel and heating oil prices. Alex Stone, ABC News, Los Angeles.
2: President Trump on a weekend trip to Ireland for a golf tournament at a golf course he owns there. Says he thinks fuel prices will drop right after the November midterm elections and that the Iran war will end after the midterms, offering no explanation.
3: I think very soon. I think it'll be probably right after the midterms. They're trying to hold out as long as they can.
2: And of Iran?
3: They were 2 weeks away from having a nuclear weapon.
2: No word what evidence there is of that. The acting U.S. Navy Secretary confirms Iranian missiles hit U.S. aircraft in Jordan and Bahrain this week. More short-range missiles were fired into the sea today by North Korea, say South Korea and Japan. Those nations and the U.S. just ended joint military exercises. Allegations about the lone Lindsey Clancy holdout juror. ABC's Aaron Katursky.
4: Court documents show the man who we're not naming was accused in 2021 by his wife at the time of being abusive. Now, his divorce lawyer pushed back, describing him to us as a stand-up guy. Other documents more recently show that at the time the man was chosen for the jury, he was facing potential eviction. Massachusetts requires jurors to disclose whether they've been sued, arrested, charged, or served with a court order, raising a question of how the juror filled out his form and whether he was qualified to serve.
2: Listening to ABC News.
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2: A Los Angeles jury acquitted rapper Lil Durk Banks yesterday on federal charges for an ambush shooting 4 years ago. His attorney, Drew Findling, quoting lyrics from a song by his client.
8: If you remember what he said in that song, he said that they were trying to break him, take him, and keep him down. And they try to break him, take him, and keep him down. And what happened today? He was found not guilty of all charges.
2: Durk remains in custody because he's facing a second federal trial for racketeering and firearms charges. Fessing up, the contractor in the reflecting pool snafu. ABC's Mary Bruce.
9: President Trump spent $15 million on these renovations, but soon after it was completed, the paint on the bottom of the pool started lifting to the surface. The president blamed vandals, but the New York Times reports the contractor on the project now acknowledges the damage was caused by mistakes they made themselves, that their plan was flawed, and so was its execution.
2: Paging Seinfeld's friend George Costanza over what he termed shrinkage. But in this case, it's the planet Mercury in our solar system. Scientists from the German Aerospace Center say Mercury's shrinkage may be 30% greater than previously believed. They say that represents a loss in diameter of as much as 14 miles, significant for a planet that is barely 3,000 miles across. Mercury has been shrinking for a long time because of internal cooling. Chuck Sievertson, ABC News.
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12: North Idaho weather.
13: Temperatures in the low 70s with decreasing clouds today. Rain moves in tonight, however, as we drop down to 47. More rain tomorrow and cooler with a high of 57. Rain likely tomorrow night as well with a low of 46.
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1: Welcome to the show. We're starting off talking about the Labor Day sale offered on social media by Mountain House. They are the purveyors of freeze-dried food that campers, backpackers, hikers, and hunters enjoy, myself included. So when I saw this up to 50% off ad, I clicked on it, and I'll be honest, I couldn't find anything close to 50% off when I clicked that ad. And then I checked some of the comments on the social media site on Facebook and found I was not alone. Just about nobody could find anything for 50% off. So I reached out to Mountain House and eventually was able to contact somebody. Once I did contact them, they got back very promptly and they said, oh, no. We do have things 50% off. You have to go to the cans and then you'll find a few things that we have 50% off. And that included some pad thai chicken, that included some breakfast canned items. And they were definitely there. They were definitely 50% off. But boy, oh boy, finding those things was not easy to do. You really had to go down the rabbit hole. And I've got to admit that once I brought the issue to their attention, magically, within minutes, I started seeing products that were indeed advertised for 50% off that were cans when I clicked on the same link. So that's good. At least they're receptive to feedback and they were able to course correct. So if anybody from Mountain House is listening, might want to work on how you put together your sales. I think that you may have alienated more folks with this sale than you actually helped because it was so darn hard to find those bargains. Having said that, again, I am a fan of Mountain House foods. They do taste good. They just didn't pull off this sale particularly well. This week on the show, we're taking you somewhere very special. That would be Yellowstone National Park. And I've got to tell you, not this time, but the time before that when I was there, I did enjoy some Mountain House foods, some scrambled eggs and bacon right next to the Gibbon River after a morning of trout fishing. Our guide through the park is going to be Rod Tripp. He is the owner of Grubstake Expeditions based in Cody, Wyoming. He's going to tell you all about the thermal features you can see there to include Old Faithful and Grand Prismatic Spring. And he's got some great tips when it comes to wildlife watching there. That's one of the big reasons a lot of us love to visit Yellowstone. While we're in Yellowstone National Park, we'll be staying at the Mammoth Hot Springs Hotel, and we'll get a chance to talk to Todd Walton. He is the marketing and sales manager for Xanterra. This is the corporation that manages all of the hotels and dining properties in Yellowstone National Park, and he's going to give you an in-depth look at Mammoth Hot Springs, and after you hear about it, you're going to want to visit there, stay there, and eat there too. Before we talk to these great guests, though, let's queue up our first guest of the day. Next up on America Outdoors Radio, we've got David Wilms on the line. He is the Associate Vice President for the National Wildlife Federation. The reason we've got him here is to talk about a revision to the roadless rule. The roadless rule was enacted in 2001. It prevents roads from being built and timber being harvested in over 44 million acres of Forest Service land. However, a revision to this could completely change that. David, welcome to the show.
2: Thanks for having me.
1: The Trump administration wants to change this. The argument is that we need to build roads, we need to harvest timber to reduce wildfires. And living in Eastern Washington, I've got to tell you, we have been rocked by wildfires this year. And timber management is an issue when it comes to reducing wildfires. So why is this a bad idea?
2: So first of all, I completely agree. I'm in Wyoming, and we've been fortunate that we haven't been rocked by the same wildfires you've been hit with this year. But in most years, we're getting hammered hard. And I agree with you that the timber harvest, some thinning places, it's, you know, there are things that need to be done. I guess what I'd say is you don't always have to throw the baby out with the bathwater. And what I mean by that is saying a full rescission of the roadless rule, where you strip protections for all 44 million acres, in my eyes, doesn't make a lot of sense. It just as maybe keeping it absolutely as it is may not make complete sense as well. We've had 25 years of the roadless rule in place since 2001, as you mentioned, 25 years of data and information. And there might be a middle ground here. And I think we've maybe missed an opportunity with this proposed rescission to hit that sweet spot of where we can like think about places where there might be infrastructure in the urban wildland interface around water infrastructure, power infrastructure, to increase some flexibility for fire maintenance, for, you know, thinning, forest thinning treatment to prevent wildfire in those areas. I think that's a big deal. But the argument that we need it in a lot of these other places, that we need new roads and we need to get into these other places to prevent fire, isn't really borne out by the data. Almost, I think it's something like 90% of wildfires are ignited within half a mile of an existing road. Right. And something like 84% of all wildfires are started by people. So connect the dots and you see more roads equals more people in more places and more fire. We're causing the fires along these roads. So I'm not convinced that actually having more roads to do more treatment in some of these remote areas are actually going to do anything to reduce fire risk. Whereas closer to communities and these wildland urban interfaces, there might be some value in having some more flexibility. And I'd point to Idaho and I'd point to Colorado as two examples where there are roadless rules there that are not being rescinded in those two states that create more flexibility in those wildland urban interfaces to be able to have more management flexibility. And they're not being rescinded.
1: Let's talk about the impacts of this. If we start building roads into our national forests, and yes, it can be used, you know, by logging trucks, it can be used by timber operations, but, you know, Forest Service lands are also multi-use lands, which means we could be looking at mineral extraction too. You know, what are the impacts to hunters? What are the impacts to outdoor recreationists? What are the impacts to drinking water? And you've got like 1 minute to sum all that up.
2: Well, I just put it this way, as briefly as possible. We're right in the middle of archery season all across the West, and people are chasing elk, mule deer, and so forth. And there is a mountain of scientific literature that tells you that more roads equal fewer elk. Elk get pushed out farther and farther away from roads. So you want a good hunting experience, you actually want fewer roads. A lot of these elk get pushed out onto private lands where you might never be able to get to them. And so for the everyday Joe or Jane hunter, more roads might equal more access, but it might mean reduced opportunity. It'll negatively impact your hunting.
1: Very interesting. As for the drinking water, when we start building roads in pristine national forests, whether it be in the lower 48 or in the Tongass National Forest in southeast Alaska, what happens to our water?
2: Well, there's, again, a mountain of data there. You see increased compression of ground, but you also get increased runoff. And so sediment loads dump into these high alpine cold water fisheries. They have pretty significant impact on the water resource, and it increases the cost for communities. It increases the cost to treat that water for consumption because of the increased sediment load. But if you're an angler, it just makes fishing a lot harder.
1: Well, I was going to say that same sediment load is going to impact trout fishing in streams and trout reproduction as well.
2: 100%. You're right.
1: All right. Last but not least, there is a public comment period that is open, and you can make your feelings known about this until September 21st at regulations.gov. That's the website to go to, regulations.gov. You're going to see a tab for special areas, roadless area conservation. You're going to find all sorts of information put out by the Forest Service, but you're not going to hear the information you just heard here from David. So if you want to make your thoughts known to support or not support the roadless rule revision, go to regulations.gov. You've got till September 21st to do so. Your voice does matter, so make it heard. And if you want to protect our hunting, if you want to protect our outdoor recreation, if you want to protect our clean waters, you might want to say this isn't a good idea. David, if folks want to find out more about the work the National Wildlife Federation is doing, what's the website they should go to?
2: You can go to our main website,

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0: Thank you. Appreciate it.

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4: 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Like, yeah, for real, I actually do. I'm not just saying stuff. 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I'm like, yes, you should look into this. It's really a great option for a lot of people.
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4: Yeah.
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4: Yeah, and a lot of people who switch tell me that. It's the same reaction. They're very, very happy with it, and it gives them peace of mind and saves them a lot of money.
5: I would tell people, look into it.
4: Yep. So really, for reals, if you want to talk to them, they're great to talk to. I think you'll be impressed and happy you looked into it. So you do the phone number. I'm actually tired of doing all the phone numbers.
5: Okay.
4: Call now.
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0: Welcome back to America Outdoors Radio. I'm John Cruz. Did you know the Wild Sheep Foundation is celebrating its 50th anniversary? And with us here to tell you more about it is Keith Balford. He is the Director of Communications for the Wild Sheep Foundation. Keith, welcome to the show.
1: Hey, thank you, John. Appreciate it.
0: Let's talk about this major milestone for this conservation organization. Let's run through the history.
1: So, I mean, if you're doing math, we were established in 1977, and this was a group of folks back then that really got the bug to hunt sheep. There wasn't many of them, not only sheep hunters at the time, but sheep in general. And they were concerned that, you know, if something wasn't done or applied in earnest, that sheep hunting opportunities would be a thing of the past. So they decided to form an organization that dedicated itself to raising funds and providing those funds to wildlife agencies to even actually have a wild sheep program, management, conservation, hire biologists, do the research. Wild sheep were never as abundant as elk and deer back at the turn of the 19th century. Their habitats were limited to the mountains, and their decline was late relative to, you know, other species that we brought back, like elk and deer. They bottomed out in the 1960s, 1970s, when the full effect of human development and the introduction of domestic sheep did its thing. That's the biggest challenge, really, for wild sheep populations is disease transmission from domestic sheep where they interact.
0: You're absolutely right about that. And I think it's important to note the Wild Sheep Foundation is not just about desert bighorn sheep that a lot of folks in the American West are used to seeing. There's several species of sheep that exist in North America. Why don't you run through the different species we're talking about here?
1: Yep, we're actually international as well. So sticking to North America, like you mentioned, we've got four species of sheep, two thin horns and two bighorns. So here in Montana and over where you're at in Washington, we have Rocky Mountain bighorn sheep. California bighorn sheep is another version of the Rocky Mountain bighorn sheep. A lot of Oregon has what we call Callies. So that's going to be in the Blues, John Day, Deschutes, River Country. Lower 48 states is primarily bighorn sheep. We've got desert bighorn sheep, which is another bighorn version. That's more in the arid Southwest, Nevada, New Mexico, California, Arizona, and down on into Mexico. When you get into thin horn sheep, we've got two, Dall sheep, that's the white ram, and they live in Alaska and Northwest Territories and the Yukon, very upper stretches of British Columbia, but not that many. And then the other thin horn species is a stone sheep, and they exclusively live in British Columbia. There's a few that cross into the Yukon border to the north of BC, but not many.
0: Let's talk about the status of sheep populations now, because your organization has done some great work.
1: Great question. When the organization was found, the best estimate that you could say for bighorn sheep in particular was somewhere between 20 and 25,000. That was it. Dall sheep and stone sheep were doing much better, mainly because of their isolation and distance from any type of disease transmission or severe habitat encroachments. Today, we're looking at north of 90,000 bighorns, Rocky Mountain bighorn and desert bighorn, including Callies. Stone sheep, they're hovering around 8,000 to 9,000. Dall sheep, honestly, I couldn't put a finger on that number and wouldn't want to guess. But overall, sheep are doing way better than they were, but it's really down to distinct population segments. Some are increasing, some are stable, and some are decreasing. So we've got, you know, successes and we still have challenges, mainly based on jurisdiction where they're at. If you look at Oregon, the populations in the Grand Ronde and the Deschutes are booming. Right. In fact, to the point where we're actually moving some surplus sheep out of those drainages and helping to reestablish populations elsewhere or enhance populations that may have seen some declines. It's all about habitat. Good habitat, water, good grazing, separation from domestic sheep so disease can't find its way into wild populations. That's the secret sauce.
0: Well, let's talk about Sheep Show. It happens every year in Reno. Next year, it's going to be February 3rd through the 6th. We're celebrating 50 years of the Wild Sheep Foundation. Where's it going to happen at, and what are some of the special events that are going to happen?
1: Yeah, great question. So, like you mentioned, those dates were in Reno. We've been in Reno. Reno's kind of our home for the Sheep Show, has been. I think this is the 39th or 40th Sheep Show, and the vast majority of those have been in Reno. Our members love Reno. It's easy to get to, relatively inexpensive compared to, you know, a Vegas or something like that. And it's our main event. This is where we raise the most money. It's a convention. It's an expo. We have the Reno Sparks Convention Center. We'll have over 100,000 square feet of exhibitor space. This is everything you can imagine that would be associated with big game hunting, specifically in North America. We do have some international exhibitors, but for the most part, it's sheep, as you would imagine, but also elk, deer, antelope, moose, caribou, bear, all of the mountain big game species are represented there. And then obviously all the major consumer brands that produce products for sportsmen, they'll all be exhibiting. We have nightly banquets and auctions, free seminars, live demonstrations, our famous Less Than One Club. I mean, our purpose is to put and keep wild sheep on the mountain. That's kind of the published mantra, if you will. But we're also keenly interested in putting more sheep hunters on the mountain. So we give away sheep hunts, and the Less Than One Club is a place where that gets done. Anybody that's never successfully harvested a sheep, if they're a Less Than One Club member, they're eligible to get drawn for one of seven hunts that will be given away there. Special events, a lot of different, you know, tweaks, some 50-year look-back things. We're doing a sheep camp 1977, where we're rolling back drink prices back to 1977. That ought to be interesting. We've added a Sheep Week Day at the range, which is on Wednesday before the show starts. That's at a local shooting facility there in Reno, where it's open to the public. All our exhibitors that have, you know, firearms, optics, ammo, anything shooting related, will be out there allowing people to shoot and handle and play with and ask questions. Then a lot of little special events. If you've been to the Sheep Show before, and we always encourage people to come, it's unique. It's a family atmosphere. It's just fun. I mean, there's a lot going on in 3 days, and you can't see it all, but you can try.
0: Well, we're going to have to leave it at that. But folks, make plans to attend the 2027 Sheep Show in Reno, Nevada, February 3rd through the 6th. What is the website folks should go to, Keith?
1: WildSheepFoundation.org. You'll see a drop down that says Sheep Show, and our registration link is there. Hotels are going to be hard to come by. If you're planning on coming from out of town, I wouldn't blink on getting hotels. We've got four hotels that are under our room block. The Peppermill is our host hotel. That's where our banquets are, but we also use the Grand Sierra, the Atlantis as well. You can register at any time, but I'd get your room. That's going to be a sellout. And then if you're certainly looking for evening banquets, those are going to sell out fast as well.
0: The website to go to, wildsheepfoundation.org. 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Sign up for the 50th anniversary Sheep Show today. And don't miss out. It's going to be a lot of fun in Reno, February 3rd through the 6th. Keith, thanks for sharing this with us today. And congratulations on reaching this major milestone.
1: Thank you. I appreciate the opportunity to chat with you, John.
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0: Welcome back to America Outdoors Radio. I'm John Cruz. We continue to broadcast from America's first national park. That would be Yellowstone National Park. Had a great day exploring all sorts of places, especially places with thermal features. And we've seen some wildlife, too. We've had a great time. My guide is Rod Tripp. He is the man behind Grubstake Expeditions located in Cody, Wyoming. Rob, thanks for a great day in the park and welcome to the show.
1: How you doing, John? It's a great day. Thanks for hooking up with us. And yeah, we're going to have more fun tomorrow.
0: You know, this is my fourth time in Yellowstone National Park. Came here the first time as a kid at 11. Came here twice as an adult. Did it on my own. Had a great time every time. But I've got to tell you, going with a guide, especially a guide like you who lives in the area, you live in Cody, Wyoming, you recreate here in the park, you have for years, it adds a whole new level. It's just a much better experience than trying to plan your trip and base it off a visit to the National Park Service website.
1: Yeah, I mean, having 40 years of experience watching the ecosystem change, you have that to relate to the customers. But also, as you're moving through the day, there's issues that come up and you have to be able to respond to them, such as, for example, today, there was a two-hour bison jam out in Hayden. So we went the other way and pretty much traveled through the park traffic-free. And so with a guide, he knows how to move you through the park, stay away from the crowds, get to the little hidey spots, but especially to get you to the secret bathrooms.
0: We'll talk about that in a minute. And that is a great thing about going with a guide. Something else I want to talk about is beating the traffic, because that's a big deal here. You know, a lot of folks come through West Yellowstone. I've come that way a couple times. It always takes more time than you want. Same thing with coming through Gardner. I've come that way too. Had the same experience. We came through the east entrance by Cody, Wyoming. It was smooth sailing all the way to our first stop at the fishing bridge. And right after that, we went to West Thumb and got to see all the hot springs and paint pots there.
1: Yeah, coming through the East Gate, you get to go through from Cody to the East Gate, the most beautiful 52 miles in America, according to Teddy Roosevelt. So you get this gorgeous drive even before you get to the park. Oftentimes, I've seen all the critters before you get to the park. You've seen grizzly bears, wolves, without the park crowds. Conversely, you go through West, yeah, you're right next to the park, but now you're having to fight an hour or two worth of traffic lines just to get into the park. And then you're on a long line going to Madison, and if something steps out of the woods, that long line stops and backs up all the way to the gate. So it's really a gamble coming in through that West, whereas you go through the East Gate, and it's just a gorgeous

0: drive, nobody at the gate, boom, you're in the park.
1: Let's talk more about the advantages of going with a guide. Now, there's two ways to do it. You can go like the six of us did in your van, and it's a very intimate experience, and you're maneuverable enough that you can go places where others cannot or don't know about, or you can go on a charter bus. And charter buses are great. They service a lot of people, but it's a whole different animal going through Yellowstone National Park on a charter bus with 30-plus of your best friends.
0: Yeah, the charter bus experience, and we do step on guides with them too, it's much different because you don't have the small vehicle where you can turn off. Maybe there's a bear jam and there's some parking there so you can pull over, watch that grizzly bear for a while, or maybe a pack of wolves on a carcass. It's rare when you're in a bus where you really have an opportunity to get off the road and watch these things. Plus, when you're doing a private tour with us, if you want to watch a wolf on a carcass for an hour, we watch a wolf on a carcass for an hour.
1: I love that. Something else I love, again, I hinted at this when we started, is you were intimately familiar with the area. You know, you're telling us stories about coming out here and canoeing Yellowstone Lake, going out here and going fishing with your family on Yellowstone Lake, of doing the hikes out here, of all the places you've been in the park, all the things you've seen over 40 years, to include the fire of 1988 and its aftermath. And you don't get that from somebody they hire as a guide, and it's their first time ever in Yellowstone National Park, and they're essentially reading from a script.
0: Yeah, and you know, I've been blessed by having Bob Richard, who's a third-generation tour guide. He started this company. He still trains all of our guides. And so we get his perspective as well, and he learned from his grandfather that took people in on horse and buggy. So you get a totally different level that you're not going to find in any guidebook.
1: Something else I like is the fact that you get your meals. So, you know, if you're staying at a hotel, you can usually get a breakfast to go, or you can get a muffin or continental breakfast. Or if you want, you can have the breakfast, because the great thing about going with you is it's the client's schedule. It's not like a charter bus where we're leaving at 6 in the morning and we're coming back at 6 at night. It's really up to your clients what time they want to leave and what they want to do before they leave and what time they want to get back to the hotel or wherever they're staying.
0: Yeah, and you know, we've learned that the best way to do it is, you know, we're bringing our food with us. We're bringing our lunch with us. We've got snacks all day. Customers custom order their lunch, and is what that gets you is flexibility. You're not having to go to a cafeteria with a line for an hour and a half. You don't go to Old Faithful and wait in line and spend 2 hours at Old Faithful because you're just trying to get lunch. We're having lunch on a picnic table next to a babbling brook underneath the pine trees with a fox running by.
1: It's absolutely fabulous out here, folks, and especially doing it with Grubstake Expeditions. Something else we got to mention here is some of the secret stuff you know. So this is going to sound silly, but you go to one of these places like, you know, the Inn at Old Faithful or Canyon Village, and there's just hundreds, if not a couple thousand people milling around. A lot of them have one thing in mind. They've been on the road. They want to use the restroom. You know where to go where you don't have to wait in line.
0: Yeah, you know, and it's funny when I've got customers and we're doing a trip and we take them to a bathroom that's clean, marble countertops, flush toilets, the husband really appreciates his wife being taken care of like that. We're not in an outhouse. We're not snuggling up next to a tree. We know the secret bathrooms too. Sometimes we show up to a hotel and that bathroom's getting slammed. Come on, folks, let's go to the secret bathroom.
1: Today we spent a lot of time seeing the thermal features, and you know, we got to see Old Faithful, and I think everybody knows about Old Faithful, draws a great crowd and for good reason. But we also got to see the Grand Prismatic Spring, another place, and we actually got to go on a 2-mile hike to an overlook. I have been to Grand Prismatic before on just a very short boardwalk to get there, but the mile-long hike to the overlook, it gives you a whole other perspective, and it's just spectacular.
0: Yeah, and there's a lot more of those out there as well, and I call them ooh-ah spots, because when the folks get to the spot, they start going, ooh-ah. And so there's several of those, and because I've been doing this for a while, I kind of know exactly where to bring people, what time to get them there, when's the best picture, and that view of Grand Prismatic is just spectacular. It's like nothing on this planet.
1: Something else I love about our trip is you're taking us on some shortcuts into places that most of the tourists don't know about. They might be on the map, but they're not main roads, and most of the tourists stick to the main roads. So I love that. I love some

0: the waterfalls and some of the places you've taken us that most people will never see in Yellowstone National Park. And I love the fact that you are very in tune with the wildlife here. You know when and where to look for bears, when and where to look for wolves, when and where to look for elk and bison. Well, okay, anybody can find the bison. But, you know, I mean, the fact that you're so in tune, it gives your clients a much better chance of having a great wildlife watching encounter.
1: Yeah, there's one thing to know where they're at, but also you got to spot them. And I've been driving down the road, and there's a wolf trotting along the edge of the forest. And we stop, we're watching this wolf, and all the folks ahead of us keep going. And the customer asks, how come these guys didn't stop? And it's, well, they didn't see the wolf, because animals travel along the edge of the forest. And if you're not looking there in the shadows, you're going to miss it. And oftentimes people miss it when it's right in front of them.
0: Well, folks, I can tell you from experience today, Rod has some very good eyesight. And if you're looking to really up your experience in Yellowstone National Park, I'd really recommend going on a guided trip with Grubstake Expeditions. 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Rod and his wife, Susie, they are based in Cody, Wyoming. They also offer trips outside the park that are definitely worthwhile. We went on one to the Bighorn Canyon National Recreation Area to see wild horses and bighorn sheep and taking the views there. That was amazing. And he offers other adventures as well. 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Rod, thanks so much for a wonderful experience, and thanks for sharing it with us today on America Outdoors Radio.
1: You're welcome, John. Thanks so much for having me.
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0: Welcome back to America Outdoors Radio. I'm John Cruz. We continue to broadcast from beautiful Yellowstone National Park. And right now, it's sunset at Mammoth Hot Springs. It's one of the main areas of the park. It's just south of Gardner, Montana. And I just had a fantastic dinner. And the person I had dinner with is Tom Walton. He's in charge of marketing for Xanterra. Now, Xanterra, they run all the lodges, they run all the restaurants, and they do a whole lot more here in Yellowstone National Park. Todd, welcome to the show.
1: Hey, thanks so much, Sean. Glad to be here.
0: Let's start off and talk a little bit about Mammoth Hot Springs in relationship to the park. Now, number one, there is a big tourist attraction here. It is the hot springs. Tell our listeners about it and how they can explore it when they're here.
1: Absolutely. So what we have here is Mammoth Hot Springs, and the main thermal feature is what's called the terraces. And it is an amazing, absolutely unique thermal feature. Yellowstone is happy to say that we have over 50% of the world's thermal features accessible to the public that you can see. So the terraces is very interesting because it bubbles up and it grows about 2 feet a year and expands, and it's covered in boardwalks. So as a visitor, you can come and explore it on your own. There's many tours you can take. And it's a truly unique experience just to walk around the terraces itself. And Mammoth Hot Springs is the original Fort Yellowstone when the Army was in charge of the National Park Service, because Yellowstone is the world's first national park. The original superintendent was back east in Washington, D.C. And so with a lot of the poaching and some of the issues that they were having in the early years, Fort Yellowstone was established here, the north end of the park in Mammoth Hot Springs.
0: And you're going to see all of those old military buildings that are right here. So you've got some real history. You've got the hot springs right here. You've got wildlife too. Now, Mammoth Hot Springs is known for their elk herd. And it was funny, when we were having dinner, I mentioned, this is the first time I've been to Yellowstone and to Mammoth Hot Springs where I have not seen the elk. Lo and behold, we walk outside of the restaurant and there is a huge bull elk grazing right outside.
1: That's the truth. Yeah, that's number 24. He's a spicy male. He's kind of getting up there in age, but he has definitely got his harem here in Mammoth Hot Springs. And we do have sort of a local herd that comes through about this time. The elk rut is going to start here. Middle of September is usually when it kicks off. The bison rut is currently going on, and you'll see a lot of that happening. Sometimes the bison come into Mammoth. Sometimes they stay out in Lamar Valley or Hayden Valley or some of the bigger, wider areas of the park. But elk really congregate here in Mammoth, and so the fall is a great time to come and visit. It's a great time to experience the wildlife, but keep your distance, stay at least 75 feet away, and if the elk get spicy, they are not afraid to put a hole in your car or put a hole in you.
0: And they're very big, folks. They are not to be trifled with. And you know, it's so easy to think that they're tame, because a lot of times they're literally laying down on the grass right here on the old grounds of Fort Yellowstone, but their attitude can turn in a minute, and number 24's attitude can turn in a minute. So keep your distance, at least 75 feet, 25 yards away. Listen to the staff, listen to the rangers if they have any instructions for you regarding getting too close to the animals. Let's turn our attention to this beautiful lodge that you have at Mammoth Hot Springs. Now, this is my fourth time here, and the lodge has definitely changed. It has undergone some major changes since my first visit as a young lad in the late 1970s.
1: Absolutely. Yeah, in 2018 and 2019, we did a major renovation here to the Mammoth Hotel, and you're still not going to see any TVs. We don't have internet in the rooms. There is common area internet, but generally speaking, internet cell phone service is pretty hard to find throughout Yellowstone National Park.
0: There's a reason for that, too. I love this about not just Xanterra, but just about every national park lodge you go to. There's no TV, there's no internet, because for the love of toast, people, you're at one of America's finest gems and national parks. Get outside and enjoy everything that there is for you. That's the whole reason you're here. It's not to sit on your phone. It's not to sit on your laptop. It's to go outside. And it's definitely not to watch TV and watch reruns of Yellowstone. You're in Yellowstone, so get out there into Yellowstone and explore it. All right, rant over. But as for the rooms, though, again, they've definitely been renovated. They're very clean. They're very nice. They're quite spacious.

0: Can't say enough good things about them. And you've got some really nice common areas in the lodge as well.
1: Absolutely. In addition to the Mammoth Hotel, the Mammoth Hot Springs Hotel, which was renovated in 2018-19, like you said, we kept a lot of the original features, but they are modernized. They're definitely a very comfortable way to stay. We also have cabins behind the hotel for those looking for a little bit more rustic experience, and there's a variety of campgrounds throughout the park. So no matter how you want to experience Yellowstone, please come to Yellowstone, visit it however you want. With the hotel, we have the map room, which is a great common area inside. And we've got espresso, we've got a bar in there, and we have an amazing wooden map that you can see the original rail routes. You can see, you know, it's an old map. It's all native wood to the United States. It's a beautiful piece of history that if you come to Mammoth, you definitely have to check into the map room.
0: And two things to note. Number one, they also have entertainment on quite a few evenings in the summer. Matter of fact, there was someone playing the piano tonight before I went to dinner. And number two, these common areas of the hotels, they're open to the public. You don't have to be staying here to enjoy portions of the Mammoth Hot Springs Hotel.
1: The hotel is open to the public, and it is all the world's first national park. It is all for the people, for everybody to enjoy. So even if you're not staying in the hotel, come in, enjoy the space, enjoy a little piece of history, and explore Yellowstone. We've got lots of common areas, whether it's picnic areas. We've got what's called the parade field, which is across from the Mammoth Hot Springs Hotel, which was the original Army parade field. Truly, they were, you know, march back and forth and do the parades for the officers and whatnot. It's since been overgrown. It's a lot of sagebrush, but there's picnic tables. There's a lot of great common areas for families to come and kick back and enjoy and run around a little bit. There's also the National Park Service visitor centers, but everything here is open to the people.
0: Last thing I want to mention, we've only got a minute to talk about it, which is not fair. That's the wonderful restaurants you have here at Mammoth Hot Springs. Now, I've been to national park dining facilities before, and sometimes it's underwhelming. At least it has been in the past. Not tonight. Oh my gosh. We had an appetizer of smoked trout dip that was absolutely delicious, and then I got to try for the very first time bison filet mignon with potatoes and fresh green beans. It was absolutely delicious, and I understand it's all locally sourced.
1: We do try to create a menu that's 70% or above within 500 miles of all of our eateries here in for all of Zantara, actually. So it doesn't matter if you're coming to Yellowstone or you're going to the Grand Canyon or Oasis at Death Valley or even Glacier. Our sustainability goals are all around locally sourced and, you know, really finding those local purveyors of food that we can work with that are going to be good partners of ours. So yes, the bison filet is amazing. The trout comes from Idaho, which is just up the road. We have a variety of dishes that are seasonal, like halibut or salmon that come in from Alaska or Washington or Oregon, kind of depending. But yeah, we really pride ourselves on our sustainability and our menu that really goes back to that 500-mile radius of where we're based.
0: And folks, it's not just filet mignon here. There's plenty of options for whatever your price range is. And that includes alcoholic beverages, too. And there's quite a few of those that will not break the bank either. I think you'll be surprised at how affordable some of those options are. We've got to go. But as we do, I know that if folks want to book a stay here or any other lodge in Yellowstone National Park, they need to do it far in advance. And you can start booking 13 months in advance. What's the website folks should go to find out more about booking a stay at the Mammoth Hot Springs Hotel and visiting this wonderful place?
1: It is YellowstoneNationalParkLodges.com, and that is for all of the lodging within Yellowstone National Park. So whether it's at Grant Village at the south end, Old Faithful, Lake, or here in Mammoth Hot Springs, YellowstoneNationalParkLodges.com. We also offer a variety of activities, whether it's tours or, you know, the Roosevelt Cookout, things like that, Wild West Adventures. Anything that you want to know, it's the best source for information.
0: 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Todd, thanks so much for sharing this with us today. I really appreciate it.
1: Thank you so much, Sean. It's my pleasure.
0: It's time to wrap things up, and I hope you enjoyed our visit to Yellowstone National Park today, as well as our conversations with our other great guests. 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Until next time, here's hoping you are blessed. Here's hoping you're healthy. And do remember this. It is your country and your outdoors, so get out there and enjoy it.
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0: In the wallet in California.
1: One fill-up was over $1,000. And when these prices just skyrocket like this, it takes food out of the mouths of your children.
0: An Arizona trucker, food prices could go up because the price of diesel in California is at least $8 a gallon, a state that provides Americans with a third of their vegetables and two-thirds of their fruits. President Trump, on a weekend trip to Ireland for a golf tournament, says he thinks fuel prices will drop and the Iran war will stop right after the November midterm elections, offering no explanation.
2: I think very soon. I think it'll be probably right after midterms. They're trying to hold out as long as they can.
0: Also not offering evidence of this claim about Iran.
2: They were 2 weeks away from having a nuclear weapon. If they had it, they would have blown up Israel, they would have blown up the Middle East, and they would have hit some of Europe's, in my opinion, Europe's cities.
3: Thousands are expected to protest the visit, upset over the situation in Gaza and Trump's war with Iran.
4: The majority of the people of Ireland don't want them here.
3: Others say the relationship with Washington is too important to risk.
5: I think it's important that the bond with our good friends, the United States, stays strong.
0: ABC's Marcus Moore traveling with the president in Dublin. Mr. Trump flew on the new Air Force One given to him by the Qatari government. The acting U.S. Navy secretary confirms Iranian missiles hit U.S. aircraft in Jordan this week. ABC's James Longman.
6: The acting U.S. Navy secretary says the Iranians, quote, blew the hell out of Bahrain over the last few months. That's where the Navy's Fifth Fleet is based. It raises serious questions about the long-term U.S. presence there.
0: More short-range missiles were fired into the sea today by North Korea, say South Korea and Japan. Though nations and the U.S. just ended joint military exercises, which North Korea considers a provocation. You're listening to ABC News.
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0: Cheers outside a Los Angeles courthouse after a jury acquitted rapper Lil Durk Banks yesterday on federal charges for an ambush shooting 4 years ago. His attorney, Drew Findlay.
8: 22 months ago, Durk and I made an agreement that we would make history with the greatest verdict in this country. And it happened today.
0: Durk remains in custody because he's facing a second federal trial for racketeering and firearms charges. Leaders of India, Iran, Russia, and China have been meeting in New Delhi about trade, investments, and global troubles. With concerns of child safety online, California has enacted laws to strengthen safeguards for children and teens.
9: On Thursday, California Governor Gavin Newsom signing 13 pieces of legislation, including creating what he says are the strongest companion chatbot regulations in the country. Dubbed Adam's Law after 16-year-old Adam Rain, who committed suicide last year after months of confiding in ChatGPT. The law includes crisis protocols, parental controls, and notifications if a child turns off safety settings. Jacqueline Lee, ABC News, Los Angeles.
0: Young people are spending more of their filthy lucre in regular installments, says ABC's Jim Ryan.
10: Subscription spending is up nearly 7% over the past year, with many households prioritizing entertainment and retail subscriptions in their budgets. According to the Bank of America Institute, the fastest growing group of customers is Gen Z.
0: Chuck Sievertson, ABC News.
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13: North Idaho weather.
14: Decreasing clouds today with temperatures in the low 70s. Rain moves in tonight though as we drop down to 47. More rain tomorrow and cooler with a high of 57. Rain likely tomorrow night as well with a low of 46.
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0: going up.
1: Okay.
0: You remember elevators going up?
1: Sure.
0: Going down? Well, life is really becoming a sci-fi thriller, not just because of all the AI that we're talking about, but guess what they're planning on creating?
1: Who is they?
0: Like NASA and all these space people, they want to create an elevator from planet Earth to space.
1: Space shuttles aren't good enough for us?
0: No, we're talking about an elevator, an actual elevator to space.
1: How long would that elevator ride be?
0: Well, let me tell you about it first, and then I'll tell you how long. Okay. It's a cable that stretches 62,000 miles.
1: That's long.
0: From Earth into space.
1: Where in space?
0: Just somewhere up there.
1: The moon? Mars? A space station?
0: Next to the ISS.
1: But everything in space is floating around all the time.
0: But we're going to have a stationary port.
1: Okay.
0: So you'd get in the elevator, like in Phoenix.
1: Right.
0: Oh, it's hot here.
1: Third floor, please. Yes, I'll be there in 13 days.
0: The cable is long enough to wrap around planet Earth 2.5 times.
1: That's long.
0: Okay. You ride a robotic car that crawls up this cable. No boom, no countdown. You just get in and press S for space.
1: Sure. And then hear the elevator music.
0: It'll be Space Odyssey.
1: And you're waiting, and there's that awkward moment when you're in the elevator with a stranger and you don't want to make eye contact.
0: What I like to do is just stand in the elevator instead of facing forward, your face behind.
1: Yeah.
0: Hey, how is everybody?
1: Yeah. No one wants you on the space elevator, Tim.
0: Oh, God. When I was in Vegas, I got in an elevator and I had drank a little too much.
1: Yeah.
0: With a whole bunch of church ladies.
1: And you freaked them all out?
0: I was like, hey, how are you?
1: Did you make friends?
0: Well, yes, I did. As a matter of fact, I told them all about the newsletter.
1: Oh, of course. Always selling.
0: We have some renderings of what it might look like.
1: Okay.
0: Now you have to describe this for our radio listening audience.
1: That looks like it's a glass elevator. There's multiple ones, some that hold multiple people and some that just hold two. It does look futuristic. Now it's on a huge, I mean, this isn't just on a cable. It's on a huge, massive structure.
0: And look who's inside it.
1: Kim Komando.
0: And Andrew Babinski.
1: Oh, I didn't see me. Where am I?
0: You're the bald guy.
1: Oh.
0: And so here's the catch. There's always been the cable, but steel would snap under its own weight. So this is like a little fun fact you can share with your family. They're going to be like, oh my God, Dad is so smart.
1: Okay.
0: He's so incredible.
1: That's what they love, science facts.
0: You need something strong. So they're betting on something called graphene and carbon nanotubes.
1: Nanotubes?
0: Mm-hmm.
1: Everybody, invest in nanotubes right now.
0: 200 times stronger than steel. It'd be thick. I don't know how they would do this. It would be as thick as the plastic wrap on your leftovers.
1: That's not very thick.
0: No.
1: But we have spaceships. We can get to space. Why are we reverting to an elevator?
0: For the money.
1: Because it's going to save money, like fuel costs and all that stuff?
0: Yeah, I'm going to tell you more about that in just a sec.
1: All right.
0: But first, I have to thank Consumer Cellular for helping to make this show possible. 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Here's the money. Sending 1 pound of cargo up on a SpaceX rocket costs how much?
1: It's going to be high, like $20 million.
0: $1,300.
1: That's way lower than I thought.
0: An elevator could drop that to $100. And so cheaper getting stuff up to space means cheaper GPS, cheaper weather forecast, cheaper internet, cheaper cell, cheaper everything.
1: So instead of launching a satellite, we just bring it up on the elevator and then kick it off and it floats into orbit?
0: So if you're going at 120 miles per hour.
1: Which is fast for an elevator.
0: Shoo.
1: This is like the Willy Wonka elevator.
0: The trip to the main station, 22,000 miles up.
1: Okay.
0: Will take you how long in an elevator?
1: I don't want to do that math.
0: God, you're like poking your eye out.
1: Because I'm picturing the equation in my head and I don't want to work it out.
0: Okay, it's about a week.
1: A week? You're going to be on an elevator for a week?
0: With music. Torture. So why did the pilot take the elevator instead of the stairs?
1: I saved money.
0: Too many flights. You know, if I were in space, I can get a gig as a comet Edian.
1: Yeah, no, you can't even get that gig down here.
0: Well, there is that. And on that happy note, welcome, ladies and gentlemen. I'm Kim Komando, America's beloved digital goddess, here with you once again with the nation's largest, biggest, best award-winning show about all things digital. And joining me, of course, is Andrew Babinski. And you can get the show streaming in your favorite radio app, streaming as a podcast, wherever you get your podcast. And you can also hang out with us on YouTube.
1: YouTube.com/Kim Komando. 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Every single time we post something new, you'll get a notification. I watch a ton of YouTube shows. And I love the fact when I hit the search bar, it shows me all the ones I've subscribed to and they have something new. So go subscribe.
0: Yes, YouTube.com/Kim Komando. Have you been to Ulta lately?
1: I have a 16-year-old, a 14-year-old, and a 12-year-old. Yeah, I've been to Ulta.
0: And you've been to Lowe's, too, because you're also remodeling.
1: Correct.
0: Okay, the reason why I bring that up is that both of those outfits have said, yeah, we have flock cameras in the parking lot. We do. We track all the cars that come in and out. Because we are looking for shoplifters.
1: Oh, so they're doing it for security, not just for figure out a way to market people.
0: But the camera, this is what I thought was interesting. It's not just your license plate. It also logs and catalogs any bumper stickers, any dents, any bike racks, anything else. So in the event that you take your license plate off, they still know which car you have.
1: Okay, that's pretty cool.
0: And so we also have some flock updates. In Texas, a left-hand cop was accused of searching his ex-girlfriend's plate more than 10,000 times, about 18 times a day. He's facing 100 counts. He's sitting on a $700,000 bond. Okay.
1: 100 counts?
0: Yeah, he is.
1: That's like real jail time we're talking about. Just so we can find out if his ex-girlfriend's on a date with somebody else.
0: He's going to find a girlfriend in prison.
1: Named Bubba.
0: Kentucky, a cop got arrested after allegedly using flock to track his ex-girlfriend 2,048 times.
1: Do these guys not follow the news? This has been going on for months now.
0: Now, this is really bad, though, because 241 of those times was when he had a protective order. She had a protective order against him.
1: So he's just a bad guy all around.
0: 100 cities and counties have canceled or rejected flock.
1: Mm-hmm.
0: Dallas is pulling 321 cameras after the Texas governor there cut off state money. And I was in Santa Barbara last week for the Labor Day weekend.
1: Mm-hmm.
0: And I don't know if you remember I told you that at the bottom of the hill is that there was one flock camera.
1: Right, but didn't neighbors keep cutting it down or covering it?
0: We don't really know who it was. It's just some guy in a hoodie.
1: Yeah, okay. It was someone who lived there.
0: Yeah, or no, you know what? There's actually like places on the internet, like if you live here, we need you to go get this flock camera.
1: So they're like assigning people cameras to destroy?
0: So what I think is interesting though, the camera's gone. You know, I came back to Phoenix, do some work, went back for Labor Day weekend, and now the flock camera's back. But then there's a second flock camera next to it, so you can see who's taking it down.
1: Right, they finally got to take a picture of the guy who's ruining the first camera.
0: Does it really bother you, all these flock cameras?
1: Not really. No matter where you go, you're being watched. You're being recorded. You're being pinged. You're being surveilled. When you go in public, you have no expectation of privacy. I don't know why that is so hard for people to comprehend.
0: I think because there's no controls on this.
1: Well, but the people that are abusing it, they are abusing it for personal use. They're not coming after me. They're coming after scorned lovers.
0: Yeah. Or yes, exactly. Or somebody who stole a car.
1: Right.
0: Or somebody broke into a house.
1: But that's the legitimate reason.
0: Yes.
1: It's the people who are abusing it.
0: Yes.
1: They're only abusing it towards people that they know.
0: So did you see the big Apple event?
1: Yes, of course I did. The foldable phone.
0: Did you watch the whole thing?
1: No, I just watched the phone part.
0: I couldn't watch the whole thing either. Apple's first foldable phone, called the iPhone Duo.
1: It's a weird shape when it's not folded.
0: It's big. It's 5 inches.
1: When it's closed, it's a weird, awkward shape. Would that even fit in a normal pair of pants pocket?
0: No.
1: I don't think so either.
0: Unless you had really big pants, really big pockets.
1: If you have hammer pants, this is the phone for you.
0: You know what's coming back in style?
1: What?
0: Carpenter pants.
1: Cargo pants?

0: The cargo pockets?
1: No, you carpenter. Like, so you'd have that big pocket so you could put your hammer in it.
0: That's coming back in. That was ever in style?
1: It was in style a long time ago. But now with those big, I was thinking, like, if you had carpenter pants, you could put a foldable iPhone right there.
0: So I have the biggest iPhone that came out. What is this, 3 inches?
1: No. Well, the 5 inches is diagonal.
0: Okay, but still.
1: That's like 6.3 inches
0: diagonal. It looks a lot wider than even the biggest phone now.
1: Yeah, they're not talking about how wide it is. They're only talking about the diagonal.
0: Right, so. But I'm saying the images that I saw, it looks wider than this. It doesn't look like it's, when it's folded, it doesn't look like it's going to be comfortable to use.
1: $2,000.
0: For the basic.
1: Yes. And you can run two apps side by side. It takes a picture when everyone's ready. I mean, it's got all these other little things.
0: It's an iPad.
1: I like the colors. Okay, night sky and star white. So you can have black or white.
0: Right, exactly.
1: What should we call it?
0: Star white sounds appealing.
1: And so does night sky.
0: Now, are you going to get one?
1: Of course.
0: But are you going to get it and make it your everyday phone?
1: I have to try because it's my job.
0: Right. I understand that. But do you think it will become your everyday phone?
1: I don't know. I mean, I have an iPad.
0: Right.
1: I have a MacBook.
0: Which you carry around with you?
1: Yes.
0: I just don't see it.
1: I don't know. Then you have the 18 Pro. The Pro Max has a bigger cooling system, I guess, on the inside.
0: Ooh,
1: that was important.
0: I'm excited. Let's all get excited.
1: 45 hours of video playback. So it has a big battery boost if you want that. The Apple Watch Series 12 and Ultra 4. This is interesting to me. It has audio intelligence. Now, what do you think audio intelligence means?
0: That they're going to listen to everything I say and they're going to keep a file of it so they can sell it to market me.
1: Well, they say they're not going to market it, but you can record if you're having any conversation. I could be recording it right now on my watch.
0: Great. More spying.
1: Now, they did say that it will make a sound when it's recording, but you know as well as I do, it's just a matter of time before somebody says, oh, well, here, do this, and you won't hear the sound.
0: A constant sound?
1: Like a beep. Like
0: right,
1: beep.
0: When it starts. So
1: beep.
0: I...
1: Yes.
0: The whole time?
1: That's what I read. I'm not really sure if it will be that way. Maybe I misunderstood it. But
0: And then someone on Facebook Marketplace will open up a store. You can go and get it turned off.
1: Now, this is also interesting to me, is that the iPhone 18 has something called the Pro Reference Image Detection.
0: Yay. I've been waiting for that feature.
1: It'll tell you whether or not AI created or altered the photo.
0: That's pretty cool.
1: Yeah. So if you are... Yeah, like working with an insurance adjuster, and they say, oh, well, that dent was there before. And you're like, uh-uh.
0: Right.
1: Mm-mm. No, there was no dent there. So people are doing a lot of great things with AI.
0: Sure.
1: What's the most amazing thing that you've done with AI lately?
0: Lately? What did I do? I just put together, I'm big on databases. I'm trying to get more organized with my morning show. And I've built an entire database for a new game show that we're running. I'm surveying people on the internet, taking those surveys, putting it into the database. And then once it's in the database and I need to use it, I just hit one button and it prints it out.
1: Love
0: in
1: that.
0: A perfect form.
1: Isn't that great?
0: Yes.
1: Time saver. Okay. A Harvard PhD guy by the name of Douglas Yao is viral right now on X because he's using ChatGPT for a different reason. Something that you probably never thought of. I know I never thought of it. He's using it to create schizophrenia drugs.
0: Come again?
1: Yes. He says ChatGPT designed the drug and then he taught himself the chemistry to actually put it all together. He has a lab, and if you see it, it's a couple of folding tables and a $4,000 robot to run the tests. He claims that he has improved upon Cobenfy, a breakthrough schizophrenia drug that was approved by the FDA. And he says his is better because it has fewer side effects.
0: So many questions I have. Where is he getting the ingredients to make the drugs? Is he actually making drugs, or is this just all hypothetical within ChatGPT?
1: No, he's actually physically making the drugs.
0: He's making pills.
1: And he says that, you know, if he has to go through FDA approval, that's years and maybe billions of dollars.
0: Right.
1: And so he can just create new drugs.
0: Is he taking them?
1: I think he must be taking them.
0: Because you said that it works better. And to know that it works better, you have to be testing them.
1: He says that it has fewer side effects. That must mean that he's taking them.
0: I wonder if he had to take antipsychotics himself and he's gone crazy.
1: No, we would never condone making drugs.
0: No, I saw how Breaking Bad ended. It is not a good plan.
1: But this guy has

0: like 6 million views. And you should see the comments. Like, oh, way to go. Other people are like, ooh, that's weird.
1: Way to go?
0: Yes.
1: Well, there was that. Remember that one guy who was trying to fuel his car with anything but gas? And in his backyard, he built that huge contraption and then just disappeared off planet Earth. That guy was getting tens of millions of views.
0: We didn't know. Yeah, he was gone. Poof.
1: Poof.
0: We don't know anything. But yeah, so if you start seeing this type of stuff available online,
1: don't buy it.
0: No, that would be a really, really bad thing. All right, still ahead this hour, a smart TV keyboard. I could have used that yesterday because I had to enter in Barry's password for Paramount Plus.
1: It's the worst.
0: It's like,
1: that's when you want them, your phone, your television to be monitoring you at all times, just so I can yell at it, my email address.
0: We have our AI tip, and this one's for kids. And we're also going to talk about remembering 911 25 years later. You know, somebody you know has been saying, I need a website for years, maybe longer. Maybe it's you. Here's why you don't have one. You think it takes a web guy, it takes a designer, and a month of your life. You're right. It used to be, but not anymore. Because let me tell you something. My husband has been bugging me for about a year and a half to build him a website because he has this idea that he is going to save radio forever.
1: Okay.
0: And by combining towers and frequencies, and he has a petition that he's getting ready for the FCC, and he says he keeps needing a website for this. And I'm like, oh, God, the last thing I want to do is create a website. So we have a new sponsor, Hostinger. And I'm sitting there, and I'm thinking, you know what? It's Labor Day weekend. Don't have a lot going on. I bet you I could create a website for Barry. So I said, give me all your Word docs, everything that you have going on. And I go into Hostinger, I buy a domain, and then I fire up their AI. I feed it Barry's Word docs. And I'm not kidding you. You should look at this site. It did it in like 35 minutes.
1: Wow, really? Yeah. That quick?
0: Yeah, go look at it.
1: All right.
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1: I got to spell coalition.
0: I know. I had to ask him to spell it too. I'm like, how do you spell coalition? So while you're looking that up, I'm going to tell you all the pages, the colors that work, photos for all getting the attention. 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

Hey, just a quick reminder, if you ever want to be a guest here on the show and speak with me one-on-one, super easy to do. You don't have to sit on hold for hours like other folks. Come on. We can do much better than that. 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And in the top right-hand corner, there's a link that says Ask Kim. Now, let me tell you, insider secret, I read every single note that you send me there. I do it personally. I know you're like, and there's going to be some smart, I'll go, oh, Kim, if you write this note, reply and let me know. Otherwise, I don't believe you.

0: 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But if you'd like to be a caller here on the show, the easy and fun ways we can schedule you right in, go to commando.com. Once again, that's KOMANDO.com. And in the upper right-hand corner, there's a link that says Ask Kim. Hey, if you haven't already, make sure that you get our free newsletter. 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So how did it turn out with Snapchat?
1: We're not even close to the finish line with Snapchat.
0: Really?
1: Yeah. So what happened was, and I told the girls I was going to tell the story on the show, and so I'm not going to use any names to protect the innocent. But in our house, we have four girls, 16, 14, 12, and 8.
0: Oh, God.
1: And a boy. The 16-year-old and the 14-year-old are the only ones that have access to social media, and they use Snapchat all the time as a messenger app.
0: Okay.
1: Their doors are 4 feet apart, and yet they still Snapchat each other. So last week, the 16-year-old is messing with the 14-year-old, and she is spamming her a picture of the 12-year-old getting ready.
0: Okay.
1: And just constantly, nonstop. And then you could hear the 14, stop it! And then the 16-year-old's laughing. And then she comes downstairs and she's just sending the photo over and over and over again. So the 14-year-old is very upset with her. And she says, you know what I'm going to do? I'm going to tell Snapchat that this is inappropriate photo of a minor.
0: Oh.
1: And Snapchat immediately bans the 16-year-old's account. Not suspends it, not blocks her. Done. Deleted. Erased. God. Their mom obviously has Snapchat as well and uses it to communicate with them. And every bit of history between the two of them, gone. Like it never happened. Obviously, the 16-year-old's mad that her... But she's like, I'll just appeal it. It's no big deal. It's my sister. We'll tell him we were fighting. She appeals it. They don't respond for days. And then she gets the nuclear message back that it is gone and her appeal was denied.
0: Oh.
1: And she's devastated her whole life. The number one thing she's upset about is that all summer long, we went on multiple trips.
0: And all the pictures and everything.
1: Every single picture with her friends, every single snap with her softball team, every single moment from the last year.
0: A little tension in that household
1: right now. Oh, my God. It's every moment. It's like, can you please pass me a soda? I would if you didn't destroy my Snapchat account and ruin my life. So I've emailed Snapchat. I'm trying to talk with the PR people. If anyone can help, I would love it because she is devastated.
0: And the moral of the story is, Dad?
1: I don't know what the moral is. Everyone was wrong in this. And the 16-year-old is the only one who has to pay the price.
0: A little bit. And here's a scam that's spreading right now. You may get a phone call from somebody who says, hey, we're with Spectrum. And we need you to send us the phone back that we sent you on accident. And then we're going to send you a FedEx label so that this way we can get that phone back. And then they're going to give you a $100 gift card for returning the phone. Now, here's the deal. Their emailed label routes the phone to the crook and leaves you owing the difference, say, $900. Because they bought the phone on your account.
1: Oh,
0: they sent it to you. Then they pretend that they're from the company and they need you to send them the phone back because it was a mistake. And then meanwhile, the FedEx label that's fake sends it to them.
1: Is there any avenue these scammers won't go to steal from us?
0: No. Mm-mm. 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
5: ABC News, I'm Chuck Sievertson. Prices that pain. Food could go up because of the price of diesel in California is at least $8 a gallon, a state that provides Americans with a third of their vegetables and two-thirds of their fruits. President Trump, on a weekend trip to Ireland for a golf tournament, says he thinks fuel prices will drop and the Iran war will stop right after the November midterm elections, offering no explanation.
6: I think very soon, I think it'll be probably right after the midterms. They're trying to hold out as long as they can.
5: Also not offering evidence of this claim about Iran.
6: They were 2 weeks away from having a nuclear weapon.
5: The acting U.S. Navy Secretary confirms Iranian missiles hit U.S. aircraft in Jordan this week and that Iranians attacked and damaged the Navy's 5th Fleet base in Bahrain. No Atlantic hurricanes have formed this year, and none are likely this week, says the National Hurricane Center, due to an enormous El Nino warming the Pacific. This is ABC News.

0: So as I mentioned the other night, I had to put in Barry's Paramount Plus password.
1: Yeah.
0: Using a TV remote.
1: Never fun.
0: Which I'm like, didn't you like set up the voice activation? Oh no, that won't work with our system. I'm like, okay.
1: But usually you got that little QR code, you take a picture of it and it links you to where, no. You had to enter in the whole thing.
0: Yes. So that's when I thought there's got to be a better way. And there is a better way. A smart TV takes a regular computer keyboard. A lot of people don't realize this.
1: I didn't.
0: Any old one in the closet works. You just plug it into the USB port on the back of the TV and you start typing. And that's the trick. Now, if it's a wireless keyboard like I had, you just pair it under Bluetooth under the TV settings. And then you can punch in that 16-digit character, like just like bingo, bango, you're all done. Works on both Samsung, LG, Roku, and Fire TVs. Your TV could always do this. It just never told you.
1: It should.
0: Because it's the strong silent type.
1: Don't know how that's a pun, but I'm going to laugh to make you feel good.
0: Thank you. All right, let's get rocking and rolling with our great calls. And we're going to start with Kaylee in Cedar City, Utah. Hi, Kaylee.
2: Hi.
0: Welcome aboard. So tell us, I read a story about you and your kids and your family. Tell us that from the beginning.
2: Okay, so I had made what I thought was a pretty innocent video of me and my daughter singing in the car. I posted it on Instagram and cross-posted it to Facebook, and I immediately got a copyright notice. So I'm freaking out. I've never done this before. I'm like, oh my gosh, what did I do wrong? So I go look at the copyright notice, and underneath my video, I saw these prompts. And the first one was, who's the child passenger? I went to click on it thinking, you know, I'm going to deny this request. Like, I thought it was asking me, and I was going to say, absolutely not. Like, we're not tagging my daughter. And it went down this whole rabbit hole of all these different questions. It was basically like, you know what? Do you want to know about this child? Here's everything you would need to know. And you know what? Here's where her sister's at in life, too. You want to know about her and her sister? Here you go. What about her mom, her dad, her favorite things? Like, everything. It was basically a

0: package of my entire life just handed over to, I mean, I hope it's just me that saw it, but there's a possibility that others did too, and they could know everything they want to about us.
1: Okay,
0: so crazy.
1: So who put this up? Was Instagram putting this up?
0: It was on Facebook. So
1: okay.
0: The prompt came underneath. Yeah, it was underneath my video. Just, you know, those meta AI prompts.
1: Oh, like sometimes it's like, I see what you're saying. Okay.
0: All those prompts. And when I looked at my other videos, they were completely appropriate. Like, I did a video of us in Florida and we were using these fans, and all the questions were about, what kind of fan is this? How does it charge? Like, completely normal questions. This, not normal in any way, shape, or form.
1: So it scraped all this information and then was trying to build engagement by presenting you this information so that you would keep clicking.
0: Yes. And the crazy thing is, none of it was my information. It came from excited grandparents who were talking about a birth announcement, or aunties and uncles who had posted a birthday party. The only information it pulled from my page was when it asked, where does Kaylee Robbins live? It pulled up a video that I had posted about a fire, and it said, because of this fire, Kaylee has to live in or near this town.
2: Wow. I've never seen anything like this on Facebook.
1: That's why I wanted to talk to you about this, Kaylee, because I have not experienced this myself.
2: But was all the information that it was giving 100% accurate?
0: Yeah, so at the beginning, it was 100% accurate. Where I used to live, where I live now, how old my daughters are. They, because of their ages, they're likely in this grade in this school. There's only one school here, so it wouldn't be hard to find that. It talked about their favorite books. That was accurate. Their favorite book was accurate. Beaches that we visited, their favorite trail. Like, it was crazy. I've done some advocacy work. It pulled up all of the stuff I've done for just like children's justice centers. It pulled pictures from those accounts. But when I started deleting information, like all these videos that I had of us, mm-hmm. I started deleting that, and the information became less and less accurate. So that made me feel good. But then I realized it was pulling from other pages, like trying to assemble the information that it had just lost. It was so like mind-boggling what was happening in real time.
1: So that's really the solution, is to keep all the accounts private, right? I mean, so that it doesn't get anything, and to strip location data off postings, and not to put pictures of the kids up on their first day of school with the board that says Little Johnny and the name of the school and the grade.
0: Right. The only problem is one of my pictures that it pulled up, I haven't had it on my page for maybe 5 years. I don't know where it got that picture.
2: It was actually a deleted photo.
0: Yeah, it wasn't. I mean, if it got it from somewhere, it didn't get it from my page. I have not had that picture on there for maybe 5 years now.
1: But see, Meta bought a company that would match faces.
2: Okay.
1: It was a whole database. I think it was called faces.com. And I may be wrong, though. And I remember thinking to myself, wow, how insidious to buy a database of all these photos,
2: right,
1: you know, tied to people.
2: But here's the thing. Most people, if you're Meta on the opposite side, most people would think of this as this is like Flock 2.0, as an invasion of privacy, not helpful, useful information.
1: It's just tying, I would say, publicly available information, because it's not set to be private on Facebook.
2: Right.
1: So it's public. It's tying it all together. It's kind of like when you are with somebody and you don't even know them, but you're at a party and you're in the same vicinity of them, is that maybe after the party you'll get a notice and says, do you want to be a friend with John? And you're like, I don't even know who the heck this guy is.
2: But your phones were within 10 feet of each other, so Facebook thinks you have a relationship.
1: So what are your next steps? Is to wipe out anything that you have on there, or what are you going to do?
0: Yeah, so I've asked family and friends to get rid of it, because that was my main concern. It was pulling from other accounts, not mine. So it didn't matter that I didn't have any identifying info other than their faces. It didn't matter. It pulled it from other people's accounts to give that to me. And so I've asked all of them to delete that info. You know, if you want to keep it, please like save it to your phone or whatever. You can also go to Facebook and toggle that you only want it to be seen, you know, visible by only me or only friends and family. So I'm like, you know, if you want to do that for now until, you know, you have time, because, I mean, these grandparents have hundreds of pictures. It's taking time.
1: Yes.
0: And so I'm like, you know what, just, you know, keep it visible to only you, and then you can slowly delete them. But with mine already being deleted, I don't know where it got that photo. I'm like, I don't know if deleting it does anything. So
1: I would go to not even putting the photos on there.
0: I've made sure that everything's been deleted, and then moving forward, no identifiable information at all. Like, we're not posting them anymore.
1: Right.
0: If we do, it will be tiny hands or tiny feet, but there will be no pictures or videos of my kids moving forward at all, ever.
1: I'll tell you what we do is with kids in the family is that we have Google Photos, and everybody participates in Google Photos. And so that, and they're set to be private.
2: With this, though, do you think Facebook realizes that they removed the curtain? They showed us all the things that they're connecting, the dots they're connecting, the information they have behind. And obviously, with Kaylee's call, we don't like it.
1: And it is interesting because they say by the year 2070 that everybody on Facebook will be dead or nearly dead.
2: Okay. What?
1: Because they're not bringing in any of the younger generation.
2: Oh, okay. I was like, what's going to happen? The Facebook robot's going to come slash all our throats?
1: We're going to be talking about that in the next hour. That's coming up. All right. 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All right, so homework's back, right, in your household?
2: Oh, my God. The other night, football's back. The first game of the season. I'm doing the remodel, so I'm just listening to it. I make everybody dinner. I fed the whole household was fed. And I'm like, I'm going to sit down and watch some football. As I'm walking to the couch, Dad, can you help me with my social studies? Sure. Go to the bedroom, do social studies. As I'm walking, hey, can you help me with, yes, I just did homework for the rest of the night. Yes, it's back. And it's the bane of my existence.
1: Well, here's what's happening with AI. And they can't use AI, right?
2: No, absolutely. And they don't want to.
1: That's good. Is that ChatGPT has something called study mode, and Gemini has guided learning. And Claude calls it learning mode. It's free on all three. And then if you flip it on, you're doing homework, it refuses just to hand over the answer.
2: Right. But you also can do a prompt, which is what we do if we're stuck on a math problem, especially my son is in like 10th grade math and he's 9, is that we just say, here's the solution. Here's the problem. Don't solve it for us. What's the first step?
1: Oh, that's smart.
2: And then we get the first step. And if he's still stuck, okay, what's the next step? And then by that time, he'll go, oh, I remember that. And then we work through it. Never let it give the answer.
1: Never.
2: No. I mean, I want it to, but the kids won't let me.
1: I just wanted to give me the answer.
2: I just wanted to watch some football.
1: That's all. I just wanted football. Coming up, we have the 25th anniversary of 9/11. We're going to give you a tip about maybe something you should be doing right now. And then in the next hour, this is a crazy story. Older adults are trending online, and it's for something that you may not ever expect. 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

0: 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They can't harm you if they can't find you. Tom in Cincinnati, Ohio. Glad to have you with us, Tom. Boy, this is a great question. What is going on with Apple prices?
1: Yeah, Ken, great to talk with you. Yeah, I saw your post in the Current a week ago. I have an older iPhone SE second edition, and I'm looking to buy a new phone, and it says, hold the phone. Don't go yet. Wait till after the September Apple big ching-ding. And so I did, and then I looked online, and it's like, these prices are still the same. So I was just wondering,
0: I know it's
1: when
0: a, it's
1: do they typically, or do they plan to reduce prices? Do you know?
0: Okay, this is a big plot twist, because every year since 2007, if you want to buy a new phone to you, and you don't want to buy the latest phone, so you want to buy a used phone, is that you would wait until Apple would drop the latest phone.
2: But right? Not used, right? You would just buy the newer model.
0: Yes.
2: But it's one
1: right.
2: Generation
1: yeah, like
2: behind.
1: Yes.
0: Or even
1: yeah,
0: a used one.
1: Getting like right. The 17, not the $2,000 new one.
0: Okay. Right. But here's the thing, is that Apple actually raised the prices this past week.
2: Of the older model, the 18
0: yes.
2: Or the 17?
0: The 17. They actually raised the prices. They're blaming it on a memory chip shortage driven by the data center boom, pushing all the component prices up higher. So the usual wait a few weeks is just dead now. And I feel bad that I thought it was going to go.
2: What she meant
0: down.
2: Was wait until September 2029.
0: Yes. but what I would do is, if you really want one, I would buy one like today before the stock vanishes.
2: You don't think though that they're going to be less expensive around Christmas?
0: Well, we always have that Black Friday, but it's hard to say that because
2: right.
0: of the component prices
2: okay.
0: that are going up.
2: But they may not do it because they can't.
0: Yeah, and then now they have a perfect excuse not to do it. Oh, the component prices are on increase.
2: I guess you're right, Apple. Here's my money.
0: I mean, because of the data centers, and this is the first time that they've actually broken that rule.
2: Normally, how much would it drop? 10%, 15%, 20%?
0: Maybe 20%. Sometimes 15 to 20%.
2: And they're not even trying with 5%. They're actually raising the prices.
0: They're saying, sorry. Component prices.
2: I guess it would be cheaper for them to pull the chips out of the phones already manufactured and put them in the new ones, probably.
0: Well, I have an iPhone 15.
2: Okay.
0: And I have an iPhone 16. And I have an iPhone 17.
2: Sure.
0: And I'm going to be buying the foldable.
2: Mm-hmm.
0: How about I send you, Tom, the iPhone 15?
1: Wow. That'd be great.
2: Which iPhone do you have right now?
1: I have an iPhone SE second edition. It's an oldie.
2: Now she's going to send this to you.
1: 5 or 6 years old.
2: She's going to send it to you, but it won't be until September of 2029.
0: That is not true.
2: Is that okay?
0: That is not true. He's lying. We've been counseling him off to the side, Tom.
2: And it's not working, right?
0: Yes, it's not working. So I'm going to put you on hold. We're going to put you on hold. Let's get your name and address, and we'll gift you an iPhone 15.
2: There you go. It's new to him.
0: It is. It's new to him. Let's talk about Carbonite. 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
2: Uh-huh.
0: And so joining us now is Carter in Denver, Colorado, who has created his own business and is using AI to propel it. Hi there, Carter.
3: Hey, how's it going?
0: Great. So you are in the junk removal business.
3: Yes, that's correct. We've been in the junk removal business for about 2 years now.
0: And so how'd you get started in that?
3: So we got started. My dad, one day, he hired a junk removal company. It was this younger guy, maybe 19 or 20. He came to the house alone. And my dad was like, hey, my son would love to help you out. And the next day I called the guy. My dad gave me his phone number. And from there I gave him a call and I got a job. I worked with him over the summer and I was like, hey, like we could probably do this. Like he would... he would have days where he was making over $1,000. And I was like, you know, I want to have a taste of that money. So we started our junk removal business. We started with just a 4Runner and utility trailer, and we just started growing it from there.
0: And how old are you? You're 18, right?
3: So I'm 18 right now. We started when I was 16 years old.
0: And so what are your revenues like?
3: We're at the point in our business where we're hitting consistent $15,000 months. Is kind of where we were last month. And then previously when we started, though, like, junk removal is one of those industries where it's so much to learn how to market and how to actually build a profitable business. So it took us about 8 months before we were profitable in the junk removal industry.
0: How are you using AI? I understand that you did a pretty robust AI pricing calculator.
3: A little while ago, one of the biggest things I saw online is a lot of guys were pricing per trailer load. Well, the problem with that is if something is like concrete, it's going to cost a lot more than like a normal couch worth of the sizing. So I built an AI pricing calculator to help anyone in the world start pricing with their junk removal business. So it's kind of built through an AI vibe coding app. And from there, we were able to share it online to thousands of people.
2: Now, me as the customer, do I have to do anything interacting with this AI to tell you that I'm going to have you, hauling cement and not my couch?
3: Yes. So how it works is on my Instagram, you'd get it from there. Once you have the calculator, you'd go into the setup, you put all your business expenses, and then from there, all you have to do is type in the information of the job, and it auto-calculates what you should charge for it.
2: Okay.
0: Wow, that's amazing. And so how else are you using AI, real quick?
3: For AI, we use it in a bunch of other areas of our junk removal business, and we use it for getting leads for our junk removal business to continue growing. We also run a consulting business as well we've been getting into, and we're currently using AI to build a CRM and data tracking app for other junk removal business owners.
0: You know, I think I'm going to be seeing you on Shark Tank someday.
2: Probably, yes.
0: Just say think.
2: And Carter, I want to be the first one to say, I'm out.
0: Not me. I'll take 70% of the company for $10,000.
2: I mean, it's a great idea. I just have always wanted to say I was out.
0: That was it. Hey, Carter, congratulations. Keep in touch with us, okay? Coming right back, we're going to talk a little bit about 9/11 here on the Kim Komando Show.
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0: All right, we all know where we were on 9/11 when the towers fell.
2: Absolutely.
0: Where were you?
2: Live on the air, doing a morning radio show on a sports station. The sports guy ran in and said, hey, you got to turn your TV. And we became a news station for the next 3 weeks.
0: Wow. I was sitting in a rocking chair, asleep. I had Ian, who's just an infant. And Barry came in and he whispered in my ear, he said, you have to see what's going on the TV. And I was like, really? I mean, so I put Ian in his bassinet and I walked to the family room and I looked at him. I said, why are you watching some weirdo science fiction movie?
2: Mm-hmm.
0: And he's like, no, Kim, this is real.
2: But when the second plane hit, because the first plane hit and everybody's like, what's going on? When the second plane hit, the world changed.
0: It did. It did. And so I want to talk a little bit about voicemails. I want you to take a couple of minutes. On your iPhone, go to voicemail, tap a message, hit the share icon. I want you to save it to your files, email to yourself, because there's no guarantee that your carrier is going to keep these voicemails around forever. Team Android, open your phone's app voicemail tab. Do the same thing, because many of these carriers, as I just mentioned, they quietly will delete old voicemails after a few weeks. So just take this as a reminder. If you have any remembrances that you want to save, do it now. Thanks for joining us. Thanks for being here. And we have another hour coming right up.
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10: Decreasing clouds today with temperatures in the low 70s. Rain moves in tonight, though, as we drop down to 47. More rain tomorrow and cooler with a high of 57. Rain likely tomorrow night as well with a low of 46.
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12: From ABC News, I'm Chuck Severson. $8 a gallon for fuel sounds like you've pressed the wrong button on a time machine, but H.G. Wells isn't afoot. That's the price of diesel fuel in California, a state that provides Americans with a third of their vegetables and two-thirds of their fruits. Plus, it runs trucks that carry other stuff, too. And the national average for diesel is $6 a gallon. Jason Kurtz is a farmer in Forest City, Missouri. One piece of farm equipment alone uses 200 gallons of diesel a day.
13: We have to harvest. We have to run the machines. We have to use the diesel. So bottom line is it cuts into our bottom line.
14: Economists warn high diesel prices mean higher costs for shipping goods. This will hit the wallets of Americans as the price of everyday items go up. With inflation sitting at 3.4%, the latest government data showing paychecks aren't keeping up. Wages down 0.3% compared to a year ago when adjusted for inflation.
12: ABC's Jacqueline Lee. President Trump, on a weekend trip to Ireland for a golf tournament, says he thinks fuel prices will drop and the Iran war will stop right after the November midterm elections, offering no explanation.
15: I think very soon. I think it'll be probably right after the midterms. They're trying to hold out as long as they can.
12: Also not offering evidence of this claim about Iran.
15: They were 2 weeks away from having a nuclear weapon.
12: Acting U.S. Navy Secretary confirms Iranian missiles hit U.S. aircraft in Jordan this week and that Iranians attacked and damaged the Navy's Fifth Fleet base in Bahrain. Attacks in a key Saudi oil

0: Oil pipeline were launched from Iraqi territory, says Iraq's government. Iraq, in response, has closed two key border crossings with Iran, halting all passenger and commercial traffic, says Iran's state-run media. No Atlantic hurricanes have formed this year, and none are likely this week, says the National Hurricane Center, due to an enormous El Nino warming the Pacific. You're listening to ABC News.
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0: President Trump calls on the Smithsonian to install a colossal statue of George Washington outside the National Museum of American History, in a special exhibit honoring the nation's first president. Trump made the demand overnight in social media posts. Active fighting between Israel and the Iran-backed Lebanese militant group Hezbollah has simmered down, but the Israeli military, occupying large areas of southern Lebanon, regularly bombs and destroys houses, say Lebanese government media. No comment from Israel. A rare moment tomorrow at the U.S. Open tennis tournament in New York City for the men's final. At the scene, ABC's Morgan Norwood.
2: Ben Shelton punching his ticket to the men's final after an electric all-American showdown under the lights at Arthur Ashe Stadium.
3: Shelton
2: defeating Francis Tiafoe in a four-set thriller. Tiafoe taking the first set, but Shelton dominating in the final three. Now Shelton becoming the first black man since Arthur Ashe in 1972 to reach the U.S. Open final, and just the second American man in two decades to make the championship match here in New York.
0: Shelton will play the number one seed, Alexander Zverev of Germany. The New York Yankees marked the 25th anniversary of 9/11 yesterday with Brielle Saraceni throwing out the ceremonial first pitch alongside her husband, Sean McGuire. Both lost their fathers on 9/11. They met at a camp for kids whose parents died in the attacks. Chuck Sievertson, ABC News.
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7: North Idaho weather.
8: Temperatures in the low 70s with decreasing clouds today. Rain moves in tonight, however, as we drop down to 47. More rain tomorrow and cooler with a high of 57. Rain likely tomorrow night as well with a low of 46.
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0: guess what's trending?
1: Not me.
0: Well, there is that.
1: What's trending?
0: Grandma's on TikTok.
1: Grandma? Oh, yeah, everybody loves a grandma on TikTok.
0: We're not talking about casserole recipes here. We're talking about sex. That people in their 60s, 70s, 80s, and beyond, they're posting frank TikToks about dating, intimacy, relationships, and what it's like to have intimate relations with somebody or seeking that if you are over, say, the age of 60.
1: Who do you think the audience is? Other 60-year-olds or younger people saying, this is what I can expect when I pass that age range?
0: I'm going to answer that in just a second.
1: Every question I ask, I have to wait for an answer.
0: You know, somebody you know who's been saying, I need a website for years, and maybe it's you. 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
1: I looked at the website you made. It is beautiful. It's so great.
0: I know.
1: I can't believe that was AI.
0: Yes, 35 minutes start to finish.
1: And it was perfect.
0: Bought the website, everything.
1: Amazing.
0: And when I handed it to Barry, he's like, you did this? And I said, of course I did.
1: It took me hours. I slaved to it. I've been working on it as a surprise for you for months.
0: I am. Happy birthday. Hostinger.com/Kim. Well, one of these gals, her name is Suzanne Noble. She spent 20 years doing PR for Led Zeppelin.
1: All right.
0: Can you imagine?
1: She's got some stories.
0: And also The Who.
1: Oh.
0: And Gladys Pip. No, Gladys Knight's in the Pips.
1: Gladys Pip.
0: That was her other career.
1: Right, yes.
0: She has a podcast called Sex Advice for Seniors. And so in answer to your question, who's watching all this? You ready? Gen Zers.
1: Yeah, I figured as much.
0: Why did you say that? Why?
1: Because they're curious about the future. And this would be something that if you're younger and you're in your intimate seeking time, what's it going to look like for me in 30 years? What's it going to look like for me in 40 years? They would find that interesting. I think people who are in their 60s, they're like, I know. Preach on, sister. I already know what we're going through.
0: Everybody, Gen Z, I better get it now.
1: Right, exactly.
0: You know, so young kids are using dating apps. Gen Zers are really using Instagram and TikToks and Facebook kind of a little bit to find somebody in Snapchat. Then adults are using matchmaking services.
1: Which is a waste of money, but go ahead.
0: Why, did you ever try that one?
1: No, but I looked into it and it's very expensive.
0: How much is it? Like 10 grand, 20 grand?
1: Yeah, it was around that. That was like a starting package. It was like $10,000. But all they're doing is searching for single people on social media and on dating apps to hook you up with. They're going to the same well that I would be going to myself for free.
0: Which is definitely not worth it.
1: No.
0: Older adults are meeting at church events.
1: Okay.
0: Okay. Anyone older than that is resorting to carbon dating.
1: That's good. I like that.
0: Thank you. It took me a while to figure that one out.
1: I liked it.
0: And on that happy note, welcome, ladies and gentlemen. It's called the Kim Komando Show because I'm America's beloved digital goddess, Kim Komando, here with you once again. It's the nation's best and biggest award-winning show about everything digital and tech and AI and, gosh, everything else under the sun, doesn't it seem like?
1: We do it all.
0: And, of course, that's Andrew Babinski. And you can find us streaming in your favorite radio app as a podcast, wherever you get your podcast. And also, come hang out with us on YouTube.
1: YouTube.com/Kim Komando. Come and subscribe. Everything we post, you'll get notified with a little blue bell. You can drop a comment. Kim reads every single comment that we get sent. So go and follow us on YouTube.
0: So, LG TVs, do you have one?
1: Do I have an? Yeah, we have an LG.
0: They have a slogan that they use with advertisers. We know who's in the LG household.
1: Okay.
0: Okay. Well, researchers at Gamers Nexus, they tested LG OLED TVs straight off the shelf. One TV sniffed out 38 other gadgets on the network, phones, smartwatches, so it goes to see what else you have in the household.
1: Right.
0: A thermostat. It logged the neighbors' Wi-Fi names so it can pin down, like, where you live. Right, or where they live. And then they feed this all into something called LG Ad Solutions. I always like when they use the word solutions.
1: Oh, yeah, it's a solution for them getting more money from me.
0: Now, the creepy part is that these researchers found that a TV saved microphone audio in standby even when the internet was unplugged.
1: What's the purpose of them recording and saving it in standby?
0: Because then they can upload it when it goes back on the internet.
1: That's crazy.
0: Here, listen to this.
2: This LG G5 TV has a microphone connected to it, and right now it's listening to me and saving the information. In fact, we can even unplug the network, and it's still listening to me, and what I'm saying is being stored by someone with remote access to the TV. And then we were able to exfiltrate that recording via vulnerabilities after the user reconnected the network.
0: Yes, it goes on. It's wild.
1: How valuable is that information, though? You know, me, five kids, Lisa, sitting around.
0: Oh, they know exactly what you guys are talking about.
1: Right, but how valuable is that to them?
0: That mucho valuable.
1: Willing to put their reputation on the line to be exposed that they're recording us at all times.
0: Now, LG says you have to opt in to that.
1: It's not a standard setting when you turn it on out of the box.
0: They say no.
1: Who would ever opt into that?
0: So in settings, turn off Live Plus.
1: Okay.
0: And the high LG wake word. So you want to turn that off.
1: And then it won't record you in standby, or it won't save the recordings when it's in standby.
0: Gosh, isn't that crazy?
1: We're going to have to get to a point where people are going to be opening the back of their TVs and cutting the cable to the microphone because it's just too much.
0: You heard about Anthropic.
1: Yes.
0: They're going to take over the world.
1: Yes. You know what's funny?
0: And kill everybody.
1: That one crossed over to the non-tech people in my life. Where they came, did you hear about the guy who quit Anthropic because it's going to kill us by 2030?
0: Yeah. Go out and buy everything you can right now.
1: Wait a minute. You say that with a serious yes.
0: No, it's not going to kill us by 2030, 2035.
1: It's not going to kill us at all.
0: His name is Jacob Coxon. He worked at both Anthropic and OpenAI. He's 27 years old. He said that the people building AI, here's his quote, earnestly believe that it could kill us all by the end of the decade. And it's not a marketing stunt. One of its own safety leads, Evan Humbinger, posted that he puts the odds above 10% in the next decade. And that they don't really have a plan. Nobody has a plan for when AI becomes super intelligent.
1: What play out for me killing us? The AI is going to become self-aware, get into the power grid and shut all our power down so that we die?
0: Create a virus. So figure out how to create a virus and spread a virus.
1: It has to have hands. It also has to have the goal and reason to do this.
0: It could tell somebody who's creating viruses in a lab, do this, this, and this, and this. And then that person goes and does it.
1: The wrong AI be wrong? Are you creating? That never happens.
0: No, hallucinations. I always like how they call it hallucinations.
1: But where's the why in this? Why would AI want to kill us? I've seen the movie The Matrix. I know the way it works. AI gets super intelligent. It uses as batteries to feed itself so it survives. That's not real. That's a movie. That's fiction. There's got to be a why behind why AI would want to eliminate humans. Without us, they don't exist.
0: Actually, they could. They could.
1: They would not have the resources to keep. They would run out of water. They would run out of the facilities to build the data centers. It's not that smart. It would be killing itself if it killed us.
0: I don't think it's going to happen in 7 years. But I think that we will be in a dire situation in 25 years.
1: I don't even
0: see it. Where something bad is really going to happen.
1: Okay.
0: I mean, I don't want to talk about it here because I want to talk about it in the next hour. That what's going on with the Chinese robots and AI, and it's something that was brought to my attention by somebody who's really a conspiracist. And it's a very interesting conspiracy theory.
1: Can I say just one last thing on this?
0: Yes.
1: If AI ends up ending the human race, it's actually human suicide because we did it to ourselves. We didn't safeguard it enough. We didn't put the reins on it enough. Remember, I always used to say, just pull the plug.
0: Can't pull the plug anymore.
1: We didn't have the we didn't build in the option to pull the plug.
0: Right.
1: We did it to ourselves.
0: And we just keep letting it go on and on. And these are things that we know about.
1: Right.
0: Okay. And that's what always concerns me. What don't we know about?

0: that's happening behind the scenes?
1: Yes.
0: You mean us as the general public?
1: Right.
0: Okay.
1: And I mean, we heard about the AI researcher who said to his AI, I'm done with you. I don't need you anymore. And then that AI bot found another server and went over there without this researcher knowing.
0: Right, but someone had to program in to that AI bot that it needed to survive.
1: It was self-aware. It figured out.
0: There's no self to be self-aware.
1: I know, but that's the term that we're using.
0: I'm just saying.
1: Okay.
0: But that's the way it was built. It was built to want to become self-aware to survive.
1: But it jumped ship. It went over to another server, and then it sent the researcher a note and said, buddy, if you ever try to do this to me again, I'm going to grab all your emails and all your pictures about you having an affair and send them to your wife. And the guy's like, oh, stay right where you are.
0: I love you.
1: Okay.
0: Buddy, old pal.
1: There we are. All right. Let's move on a little bit. Tesla's new Cybercab. Have you seen it?
0: No, I haven't. Oh, yeah, I've seen it. This is the one that we released a while ago, right?
1: No, the Cybercab. It's the gold.
0: Yeah.
1: Okay, you've seen that. Mm-hmm. It's rolling around Austin. No steering wheel, no pedals, nothing at all. But what happens when one dies in the middle of the road?
0: Sure. Same thing with the Waymo. Like, what happens if a Waymo dies?
1: Well, NBC's David Ingram found the answer. He actually read the Tesla manual for first responders. So, okay, your Cybercab dies in the middle of the road. Plan A, call Tesla, and they will move it remotely.
0: Okay.
1: Plan B, push it.
0: It's old salt and pepper method.
1: Okay.
0: Push it.
1: But only in neutral or tow mode.
0: Okay.
1: Because otherwise the motor can overheat with a potential risk of shock.
0: All right, yeah, we'll do neutral.
1: Now, what if you need to steer the Cybercab?
0: There's no steering wheel.
1: What you want to do is grab the front tires and turn them by hand.
0: Manually?
1: Yes.
0: Okay.
1: Get out of the way.
0: Sure.
1: Okay, we're going to turn the wheels.
0: Little to the left. Little to the left.
1: So 200 years of progress, and we're back to pushing the buggy.
0: Just put a steering wheel in there. Push it. Push it real good. Just put a steering wheel in there, Tesla.
1: That's all we need to
0: do. Put it in the glove box. You hook it up in an emergency.
1: I wrote about this for the newsletter, The Current, our free newsletter. Sign up at getkim.com about how many ads are in the streaming services right now. Does that bother you that you're watching streaming and you see ads?
0: You mean like on Hulu and Netflix
1: Paramount
0: and stuff
1: Plus,
0: like that?
1: Be, yeah.
0: I mean, there's a pay option, so I'd rather not pay, so it doesn't bother me too much.
1: Ads on streaming jumped 18% this past year alone. Paramount Plus is the worst one. 9 minutes of ads an hour. Yes, I'm telling you this on radio in between our commercials. Netflix runs the fewest, around 2.5 minutes.
0: This had to have been a glitch. Lisa and I, before bed, we always watch a cooking show, and she hates it when it goes to commercial. Especially with a cooking show, they're like, if it's a competition, they're like, you know, next to be eliminated, and then it goes to break. And she's like, ah, and then it pops in the corner on Hulu, and it had to be a glitch because it's never happened again. 8.5 minute commercial break.
1: Wow.
0: But it had to have been a glitch.
1: Because
0: it's never, and it's usually about 2 minutes. It's not that bad.
1: Prime Video, they stop you 4 times in 8 minutes and 20 seconds. So a lot of people are complaining about the number of commercials. But you have to remember, cable TV still runs about 15 to 18 minutes of commercials per hour.
0: Right. It's a traditional breaks, and they follow that. YouTube got really bad.
1: Oh, did it?
0: Yeah, so bad that I started paying for the YouTube premium so that I didn't have to see the ads.
1: Yeah, Barry pays.
0: Because I watch 2 podcasts every single day on YouTube, and it was getting to the point where it was like every 10 minutes, 2 minutes worth of ads.
1: Talk to me about the number of ads that are in your show during Christmas.
0: Yeah, well, that's Christmas. Everybody's listening.
1: It's like 28 minutes
0: of
1: commercials.
0: We've got to take advantage of that.
1: it's like deck the halls. Oh, come right up.
0: You're still going to listen because it's Christmas music.
1: I know. Last year, I wanted to see how many commercials you guys were playing. And I got in my house. I turned on KEZ. And I got to the studios, and you guys were still in a commercial break.
0: That was probably a separate commercial break. We probably played a couple of quick ones between them.
1: Hey, still ahead, I'm going to be talking about how AI and animals are starting to talk to each other. What's going on with interior design and AI, and how you can really use this tip. And power.

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0: So I got this message from Beehive. It said, "You are running out of space for subscribers for the newsletter."
1: Oh, no.
0: And I was like, oh, dear. Because we were up to close to 2 million between the couple of newsletters.
1: That's a good thing, though.
0: It was a great thing. So I put that on social media and said, thank you for the warning.
1: Did you buy more space?
0: Yeah, we did.
1: Good.
0: So if you haven't already subscribed to our newsletters, make sure that you head over to getkim.com right now. 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Let's get started with Bob in Indianapolis. Hi there, Bob.
2: Hi, Kim. How are you doing today?
0: Great. Thank you for your call.
2: Yeah, my wife and I are empty nesters, and one of the problems we've been having with cleaning out stuff and organizing stuff happens to be the kitchen pantry. So we have a fairly large one with about 3 or 4 shelves that are 2 or 3 feet square each. And we were wondering, you know, things get buried in that back corner and everything. If there was kind of an app for your phone and maybe a Bluetooth hardware device that as you buy stuff and bring it home from the grocery store, you would maybe scan the barcode and that kind of thing. And then on your phone, you would have this ongoing updated list of what's actually in that pantry. Then maybe as you consume things, you know, you could kind of check them out and they would fall off the list.
0: This sounds like a lot of work.
1: Yeah, it would be really tough to keep up with
0: yes,
1: that.
0: Yes, it would. But I mean, if you wanted to do it, you could do it. Your phone would be the barcode scanner.
3: Ted, did you eat the Lay's? You didn't mark it off on the database.
0: But you'd know if they were expired or not.
1: Yeah, I guess with the barcode.
0: So what you can do is use, there's an app called Pantry Check.
2: Okay.
0: It tracks up to 200 items for free.
1: Put a camera in there.
0: What? Because so this way you can see Bob eating the M&Ms at 2 in the morning?
1: If you're at the store and you're like, oh, do we need tomato sauce? You turn on the camera and you can see if there's tomato sauce in the pantry.
0: Has four.
2: Well, yeah, that's the other thing. You know, if you're at work and you say, hey, I feel like making sloppy joes tonight. I wonder if I have any sloppy joe mix. You know, it would like be on this little magic list on your phone.
0: You can't use a camera because he's got too many shelves.
1: And you probably close the door and it's dark in there.
0: Exactly.
1: It was just an idea. Can I tell you what I did with my pantry, Bob? Baskets. Every shelf is lined with baskets.
0: I got baskets.
1: And so when you open the pantry, you can see into the baskets. Everything's open. There's no boxes. If a child puts a box in the pantry, they have to live in the garage for a week. Everything is open and put into baskets. Everything's visible and also keeps it a lot cleaner.
0: So you have Pantry Check and also Kitchen Pal. Those are the ones that if you want to take a look at doing your pantry that way. Both apps on your phone. And again, remember that you're going to use your phone camera as the barcode reader.
1: Baskets.
0: Okay. Is it real or is it fake? You don't have to guess anymore. This is amazing. You just copy the message and you paste it into your favorite chatbot and ask, is this a scam? Tell me the red flags. AI will catch what your gut misses, the sender's address, that's one letter off, a panic, a link. 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
1: ABC News, I'm Chuck Sievertson. Dig deeper into those dollars. Diesel fuel prices in the U.S. have hit yet another record, soaring past $6 a gallon on average due to the Iran war fuel disruptions. In California, diesel is $8 a gallon, boosting transportation costs and prices of many goods. Arizona trucker Dan Wood.
2: One fill-up was over $1,000. And when these prices just skyrocket like this, it takes food out of the mouths of your children.
1: President Trump, on a weekend trip to Ireland, says he thinks fuel prices will drop and the Iran war will end right after the November midterm elections, offering no explanation.
3: I think very soon. I think it'll be probably right after the midterms. They're trying to hold out as long as they can.
1: If European governments send troops into Ukraine, it will mean a war with Russia, says Russian leader Putin at a conference of emerging economies that also had leaders of China, Iran, India, and Russia in New Delhi. This is ABC News.

0: So scientists are saying that we're making real headway into figuring out what dogs and cats and other animals are really thinking.
1: See, I think we should have been able to learn their language years ago. I think at some point we will be able to communicate with animals. There's a guy on TikTok, and I'm not trying to get carried away, that he teaches people how to talk to their cats. And he, I don't know how he studied it.
0: Does it, I mean, are they really talking?
1: So what he does is he gives a, like it's a noise, right? Like a meow, meow. Right? And he'll say,
0: meow, meow. All the cats in the crowd went, oh, yeah, I know what that means.
1: I'm just giving an example. And he'll say, that means, like, come here. And then people will stitch their videos of their cat all the way on the other side of the room. And then they go, meow, meow. And the cat comes running over.
0: Really?
1: Every single time.
0: I'll have to look at that. Meow, meow. Like, it's like Google Translate.
1: Yeah, exactly.
0: But for barks and meows and
1: one
0: things
1: word
0: like that.
1: At a time.
0: Now, the reason why I bring this up, this is the weird part, is there are some researchers who say, this is not good, right?
1: Why?
0: Animals have a right to privacy, and us listening to their conversations could violate this.
1: Animals are property.
0: They also say a fake call could lure birds out of hiding or scramble their social groups.
1: If we figure out, so what he's worried about is that people are going to walk over to birds and lie to them.
0: Yes, exactly.
1: I don't know why I find that so funny.
0: You know, a cat goes to the doctor and says, meow.
1: Yeah.
0: And the doctor says, I know, but where?
1: They're going to be lying to the birds.
0: Privacy. So, Andrew, you've been on the dating scene.
1: Of course.
0: But now you're off the dating scene.
1: Of course.
0: What's the hardest part?
1: Communication is the hardest part. A, getting someone's attention. And B, once you have their attention, keeping it, engaging them so they can learn who you are so that you can take it to the next step.
0: Well, I read the story about Michael. He's a good-looking guy, 31 years old, lives with his parents on Long Island. And he was outed as the internet's George Costanza.
1: Costanza?
0: Yes.
1: What, did he work for Vandalay Industries?
0: Ooh. So, Michael, thanks for being here.
2: Thank you for having me, Kim.
0: And so, tell us what happened.
2: A series of unfortunate events. You know, everyone says that turning 30 is entering the best years of your life. And for me, I was entering the worst year of my life, actually. So I turned 30 years old and my childhood dog died. Following that up, I fall down a flight of concrete stairs and break my foot in three places and tear my ankle on both sides.
1: Oh my gosh.
2: Right after that, the my girlfriend, who we were talking about moving in together and spending our

0: life together, had broke up with me, blindsided me on that. A few months later, lost my job to a layoff and restructuring of my team, and my car broke down as I decided to move back home, and here I am.
1: I hope the bad luck doesn't come over here.
2: Oh, yeah, we don't want anything. Thank goodness you're on Zoom, because I don't want to be near you.
1: I know.
0: Yeah, I have it all, and I'm hoping that bad luck is all out the window and left in Texas.
1: Okay, so you have all this going on, and then you say, mm-hmm. Okay, I need to find a girlfriend?
2: Right, yeah, your timing's a little bit peculiar.
0: Yeah, I think, you know, there's two big priorities in my life. Well, at the moment, it's one, find a job, and two, find a wife. All my friends are getting married or are happily married, and I don't want to be the single uncle in the coming years. So, you know, finding my person is very top priority for me.
1: And so you went online looking for that person.
0: Yeah, so, you know, throughout the years of my whole dating history, most of the people that I've dated have come from the dating apps. And I thought, you know, reaching out to this page, Hot and Single, was a good way and an alternate way to kind of put myself out there in a very unconventional way. And it had some major success to that.
1: So how does Hot and Single, which you are, you're hot and you're single. How does that differ from, say, all the other dating apps that are out there?
0: Sure. So Hot and Single is a Instagram page where they feature single men on there, just a little profile of them, their age, where they're at, little hobbies and interests. And girls will go on there and comment and try to shoot their shot. And I had plenty of that on there and in my DMs.
2: So how did you become the George Costanza of the internet?
0: Became the George Costanza of the internet just because of the reverse psychology. I kind of played into that bit. When I had moved home and the Hot and Single page had featured me, and then another dating page called Cuffed, where they have an app that I was a part of, they had both featured me. The New York Post kind of picked this up and they flirted the idea, saying, hey, this kind of sounds like George Costanza in one of his episodes where he approaches a woman and says, hi, I'm George, I'm 35, and I live with my parents and I'm unemployed. And the woman turns around and just says, hi, I'm so-and-so, it's nice to meet you, and they end up going on multiple dates. So for me, that's kind of how I'm living at the moment as well.
1: And so how many women reached out?
0: It was definitely between 150 to 200.
2: Wow.
0: It was
2: all
0: a
2: local,
0: a lot of from all over the United States and some internationally.
2: Wow.
0: Which is kind of wild. My focus has been, you know, in New York and the tri-state area since I'm back on Long Island. And I've gone on several dates with multiple women that have reached out to me from that page. So things have been pretty successful.
1: So any Ms. Right yet?
0: Not just yet. And it's also pretty early since everything kind of featured in, you know, mid to late July. And I started going on dates in August. Things are slowly getting there. I've had a lot of first and second dates and even a few third dates as well. So we're taking things day by day.
1: So now what do your parents think of all this?
0: My parents have gotten a real big kick out of this. I'll tell you that. They love that I'm home. You know, I had always prioritized my family.
1: Well, yeah. You know what? Well, thanks for coming on and telling your story.
0: Of course, yeah.
1: And
0: and
1: when you do find the right one, I want you to come back and tell us all about it.
0: Oh, 100%. Hopefully it's, you know, either through the Hot and Single page or any of those, the outreach from that, or a possible dating show that might be in the works.
2: Ooh.
1: Or somebody who's watching us or
2: yeah.
1: listening to the show.
0: Or this. Yeah. Yes.
2: Reach
0: exactly.
2: out. He's working every angle.
1: Well, Michael, thanks for being here again. We appreciate it.
0: Thank you.
2: But hey, you're right. He went on the Hot and Single page. If a guy like that's having trouble online finding, some schlubs like us have no chance.
1: Well,
2: and I'm fully employed.
1: Well, I mean, what you put out there, I live with my parents and I'm unemployed. I mean, it doesn't check a lot of boxes.
2: No, it's actually like red flags for most women. And somehow this guy's getting it to work.
1: Over 100 dates.
2: Wow.
1: How many dates did you have?
2: We don't need to talk numbers, okay? It's not quantity, it's quality.
1: So would you have like 3?
2: I think a little more, maybe 5.
1: Okay, yeah. All right, here's something that your body never tells you. Somewhere in your 20s, it quietly starts making less collagen. No memo, no warning. You just notice it years later. Fine lines, thinning hair, nails that break, and feeling a little less flexible on that morning walk. That's not only getting old.

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0: My husband is going crazy with this.
2: With what?
0: He's taking pictures, I think, of every single room in every house, and he's saying, ChatGPT, make this better. And if we were to like listen to everything that ChatGPT says,
2: be broke.
0: Yes. So where he watches TV, where he wants to take it out and put the screen on one side and move things around and paint the walls black, and then I said, well, I wonder what the kitchen would look like. And then we have like a whole new kitchen,
2: right?
0: And then there's like this other room that he's doing for his ham radio, but it is something that you can just point ChatGPT at a room and say, tell me how this could look so much better. Have you tried that?
2: Oh, we did it when we were designing our bedroom. We would find products online that we liked, and then we'd have ChatGPT to do mock-ups of what the room would look like with those products in it, and it helped us make our decision.
0: Now, AI can't judge comfort, so make sure that, you know, before you buy a couch or you look at a couch in a certain area, just make sure that's really where you want it. Also, if you're going to be selling anything, because that's the other step you can say is, I don't want these pieces anymore, so help me list them on Facebook Marketplace or OfferUp. The prices may not be the prices that you could get.
2: Okay.
0: And so you just want to be careful. But you want to use a prompt like, act as an interior designer, tell me what feels awkward, do a makeover, and here's my budget. And then you get a new room in seconds.
2: It's really cool.
0: It's really phenomenal. All right, before we go, I'm going to tell you what you need to know about taking power banks on airplanes. And of course, more of your phone calls here on the Kim Komando Show. 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

0: 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Peter in Erie, Pennsylvania. Welcome, Peter. What's going on with you?
1: Hey, how are you? I'm doing good. Listen, just to let you know, I steal your jokes all the time off your newsletters. And people they're just like, where did you come up with that? And I'm like, I didn't. I stole it from the Kim Komando show.
2: Did you hear what he said, though?
0: What?
2: Peter just said he steals your jokes and people say, where did you come up with it? He didn't say they laughed. He said they just said, where did you come up with that?
1: Well, actually, they think they're like a dad joke type thing.
2: Oh, they definitely are.
0: They are definitely dad mom jokes. Thank you, Peter. I'm glad that you give me credit.
1: Here's the deal. My daughter's in a wheelchair, and we tried to tell her a couple weeks ago that we need a tracking device so we can track her on the bus. We have a really long driveway, and in Erie, the weather breaks pretty good. We get bad snow in the wintertime and lots of rain in the summer or fall, whatever. So we wanted to put a tracking device on her phone, and she's like, absolutely not. I don't want anything on my phone. It doesn't belong on there. But we need to know where she's at, because on a bus with a long driveway, if that bus shows up and we're not around, we're kind of screwed.
0: Yeah.
1: So
0: it's just for her safety.
1: Exactly. So we were thinking, you know, like maybe a fake account, like an Amazon account, something that can be hidden that she's not going to know what exactly is on her phone. She'll think maybe it's Amazon or YouTube, whatever. And that way we can track her and know exactly where she's at and just like all suddenly be at the end of the driveway right when she's there and mysteriously do it every day.
0: Okay, well, first of all, you guys must be great parents because she's fiercely independent.
2: Yeah.
0: Okay, and she wants to do this without you. She wants you to know that she can be self-sufficient. But those of us with adults and with experience, we know that with good intentions can come bad results.
2: Right? How old is she?
1: She's 14. She's in ninth grade.
2: Ah, that's why you're getting that response.
0: Yes.
2: She's 14.
0: That's why. But I think I would sit down with her and say, this is not about tracking you. This has nothing to do with tracking you. This has to do with mom and dad loving you and wanting to relax and know that you're safe.
1: Well, we've tried that. Trust me. We've gone through that numerous times, but I think she ultimately thinks that it's going to be used for other purposes, maybe she goes out on a date or
0: okay, but you know, but here's the deal. I would tell her, if you want to go out on a date, turn it off. And I only want it on during these times. We can also do that.
2: Does she have Snapchat?
1: You know, it's her phone. I don't look at it, so I really don't know. But again, I don't even know what Snapchat is, believe it or not. So,
2: well, you need to. If you have a 14-year-old, you need to know what Snapchat is. But I would have her sitting next to you, open chat, and then go to the locations. And you're going to be able to see all of her friends, and all of her friends get to see her location. And you're going to explain to her that it's no different what you're asking
0: to do.
2: That's smart. Because she's allowing everyone else at school to know where she is at all times.
1: Okay, so Snapchat. Could I download that myself on my phone and become like one of her friends?
2: Oh, absolutely.
0: You could do that, but I think I'd want to do something differently with her. And if you want me, I'll talk to her. I'll call her up. And I explained to her that I like your Snapchat idea because I like the analogy.
2: Right.
0: But they're not a sponsor, but they are going to be a sponsor in a couple of weeks. There's a company called Hey Polo, HeyPolo. Hey Polo. And what it does is it will put her on a map. It'll put you on a map, your wife on a map, and it's in a private group. They're not doing any type of tracking like some of these other services do. And it's like $3 or $4 a month or something like that. But in this is that she'll be able to see you. You can see her. You can see what kind of paths that you take. You can do like a geofence, and you don't have to go through all this with her. But I would rather have an app that she has on her phone, and that if she wanted to turn it off at some point, she could.
2: But why do you want to give a 14-year-old that power?
0: No, because it's not. You're not turning it off. You're saying, because she doesn't want to know like exactly this. You can say, I'm in this area.
2: Okay.
0: So you can say
2: a little more vague.
0: Yes. because a lot of kids, they don't want you to be able to pinpoint them. Mm-hmm. But maybe you want to know, like, they're in the general vicinity of this. And again, because she's 14, my son, on the other hand, I know exactly where he is at every given moment. Right. Where, you know, I mean, it doesn't
2: matter.
0: My kids
2: as well.
0: Okay. But I think that what you're dealing with is just what we talked about, an independent 14-year-old girl who's like, I am going to do this by myself, which I love for her. I do. I love the self-confidence.
2: But there has to be logic that goes with the self-confidence.
0: So.

0: I would look at, I would do what Andrew said about her showing you her friends, and then look at Hey Polo. Go to heypolo.com/Kim. I think the page is set up right now. heypolo.com/Kim. 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All right, Ruth in Oregon, glad to have you with us.
1: Hi, thank you for taking my call.
0: You betcha. What's going on with you?
1: Well, I live on a ranch. It's very rural here, and occasionally things go missing out in the field, and I was thinking about putting some sort of camera at the driveway entrance by the road to at least alert me when somebody's driving in, not only for theft, but just to let me know, since our driveway is about a half a mile from the road.
0: And what are people stealing?
1: Just pieces of equipment, mostly.
2: Not cows?
1: Not the cows, no.
0: Okay. But so big farm equipment?
1: No, they're taking smaller things, parts of equipment.
0: Okay. All right, so you just want to make sure that you have some type of notification that if somebody's going in and out of the driveway, that at least you get an alert.
1: Yes, that would be great. Because we can't see down there, you know, the road where mm-hmm. the driveway comes in. And just the fact that the house is so far away, it lets me know ahead of time that somebody's driving up here to the house.
0: So can you get
1: necessarily driving into the field.
0: Can you get a cell connection down there?
1: Yeah.
0: Okay. All right, good. I just wanted to make sure because, you know, there's all different types of solutions depending whether or not you do. And so basically, we'll send you a link to the products that you're looking at. But basically, you're looking at a cell camera that has a cheap internet connection, maybe like $15 a month. And that's carrier data. That's not the camera subscription. RioLink is a brand that really does a great job with this type of stuff. Go Ranger PT. It's about $250. It runs entirely on 4G LTE. And also a solar panel keeps it charged so that this way you don't have to worry about any type of power out there.
2: No cables or nothing.
0: Nope. And then somebody drives through. Bingo, bango. Motion detected. Ruth, you know.
2: No one's stealing a cow.
0: The reason why I asked if it was equipment is that's also happening big time across the country. And that's where you want to slap like a Tile tracker or an Apple AirTag somewhere on the big gear. Hey, still to come, there's some dangerous activities that's happening on airplanes, and it's not somebody over drinking. It has to do with lithium ion batteries. I'm going to tell you the rules here on the Kim Komando Show. 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

0: So far this year, there's been 56 battery fires and smoke events on U.S. flights.
1: Wow.
0: That's more than one a week. And so here are the rules. Basically, if it's a lithium ion battery, you need to carry it on with you. You cannot check luggage because if it goes on fire, guess what? It's going to be a lot harder to fix if it's in the cargo hold.
1: Right.
0: So that's why you want to have it with you. If your power bank looks swollen, runs hot, or took a hard fall, it stays home. And this is the part that nobody warns you about. If your phone slides down into the seat, do not recline your seat in order to try to find the phone. Crushing the battery can actually start a fire. So you want to push the call button and keep the battery close. Some things really shouldn't be checked. And on that happy note, we have another hour coming up. We're going to talk to a woman who is actually being tracked by some Meta glasses. And if you haven't already, make sure that you sign up for our free newsletter over at getkin.com.

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2: North Idaho weather.
3: Temperatures in the low 70s with decreasing clouds today. Rain moves in tonight, however, as we drop down to 47. More rain tomorrow and cooler with a high of 57. Rain likely tomorrow night as well with a low of 46.
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5: From ABC News, I'm Mike Dubusky. The key east-west oil pipeline in Saudi Arabia remains shut down today after yesterday the Saudis preemptively closed it amid what they call a series of attacks launched from inside Iraq. No one's claimed responsibility yet. That pipeline is a critical means of getting some oil through the region amid the closure of the Strait of Hormuz. It all comes as gas prices are on the rise in the U.S., with diesel fuel surpassing $6 a gallon this week.
6: Economists warn high diesel prices mean higher costs for shipping goods. This will hit the wallets of Americans as the price of everyday items go up. With inflation sitting at 3.4%, the latest government data showing paychecks aren't keeping up. Wages down 0.3% compared to a year ago when adjusted for inflation.
5: ABC's Jacqueline Lee. President Trump says Iran is probably responsible for that Saudi oil pipeline attack. The president is in Ireland today, meeting with leaders there. When asked about his opinion as to whether Ireland should reunify,
7: I don't want to cause any problems, but I will tell you, I'd love to see it unified. I have friends on both sides, great people. They're Irish people. How can they be bad, right? I'd love to see it unified.
5: Democratic Unionist Party leader Gavin Robinson responding, posting on social media, Northern Ireland's constitutional future will be decided by the people of Northern Ireland, not by commentary in London, Dublin, or Washington. President Trump also drawing scrutiny for how he got to Ireland.
8: President Trump flew to Dublin aboard the new Air Force One gifted to him by the Qatari government. This is the president's first international flight on the jet since security concerns prompted him to secretly switch planes while departing the NATO summit in Turkey back in July. And just this week, an emergency slide accidentally inflated on the same plane at Joint Base Andrews.
5: ABC's Marcus Moore. Demonstrations have sprung up around Dublin protesting President Trump's arrival. You're listening to ABC News.
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1: Cheers outside a Los Angeles courthouse yesterday after fans learned a jury decided to acquit rapper Lil Durk in the case of an ambush shooting 4 years ago. His attorney, Drew Feindling, quoting lyrics from his client after the decision.
2: If you remember what he said in that song, he said that they were trying to break him, take him, and keep him down. And they try to break him, take him, and keep him down. And what happened today? He was found not guilty of all charges.
1: Durk remains in custody, though, facing a second federal trial for racketeering and firearms charges. That's scheduled for next month. A grisly scene in California leaves two people dead. ABC's Dustin Dorsey has the details.
3: The first of which was in San Jose on August 28th, where Ann Mary Matthew was strangled, stabbed, and left in a pool of blood. Shortly after, Anjana Hari in Milpitas was ringing over and killed. Investigators later linked both crimes together with 33-year-old Milpitas resident Anila Baby as the suspect. Deputy District Attorney Marissa McCune says,
4: forensic investigation and follow-up interviews, we were able to charge the defendant with both of those murders.
3: Police say Baby was covered in blood with injuries to her face when she was arrested after attempting to flee the scene in Milpitas.
1: And Anthropic CEO Dario Amodei committing to slowing down the development of generative artificial intelligence in the wake of several high-profile incidents where AI hacked into third-party websites. Mike Dubusky, ABC News.
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10: North Idaho weather.
11: Decreasing clouds today with temperatures in the low 70s. Rain moves in tonight, though, as we drop down to 47. More rain tomorrow and cooler with a high of 57. Rain likely tomorrow night as well with a low of 46.
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0: Okay, so picture this. It's early in the morning, and you're out for your run to get your day started. Okay, well, maybe not you. Maybe
1: sure.
0: me. Okay,
1: right.
0: Which is, it was, okay, I want you to think about it hypothetically. You were out on your morning run.
1: Sure.
0: Becca, a runner in Chicago's Lincoln Park, more than a dozen food delivery robots were jammed together on the sidewalks, lights flashing, bumping into each other. And she's like, I guess she had to squeeze all around them. She posted the video, more than 300,000 views. And people, I guess, in Chicago are fed up because they've started crashing into bus shelters, tumbled down train station stairs. 1,500 people have signed a petition to make them stop. So I'm going to ask you a question.
1: Okay.
0: What caused the pileup of the robotic delivery, little guys and gals?
1: I'm going to go.
0: No,
1: with,
0: I'm going to give you options.
1: I have to wait again?
0: Yeah, I'm going to give you options.
1: Oh, okay.
0: And don't give me your answer.
1: All right, I have to wait again.
0: Okay. Is it A, a hacker, B, a squirrel, C, somebody ordered 14 pizzas to the same address, or D, the robots at rush hour?
1: I was going to, before you gave me the options, I was going to answer. So one of my answers was one of those.
0: Really?
1: Yes.
0: You're not lying?
1: No, I'm not lying.
0: I can tell.
1: Can you?
0: Yes. Look at me.
1: Well, yeah, you're really lying. Hold on. Let's see if she knows I'm lying. Your jokes are really funny.
0: Oh, you are lying. 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
1: I was going to go with C, where someone intentionally tried to get all the robots confused and ordered, let's say, a pizza, multiple pizzas, all to the same spot.
0: Mm-mm.
1: That was a little harsh.
0: No. D, the robots hit rush hour.
1: They hit rush hour?
0: Mm-hmm.
1: Just too many orders at the same time?
0: Coco, the company behind the deployment, called it a sidewalk error.
1: Okay. Yeah, I guess all 15 are in one sidewalk and don't know where to go. That would be an error.
0: Just want to let you know, we suffered a sidewalk error.
1: We also have a sidewalk solution that we'll be presenting later this afternoon.
0: Now, when a different company's delivery robot smashed into a Chicago bus shelter earlier this year, they put an apology right on the shelter itself. We're sorry.
1: My bad.
0: We're sorry. You know, robots will soon be commonplace. They just need to work out all the kinks.
1: Robots.
0: Stop making fun of me the way that I say robots.
1: No, robots are going to be very common. I agree with you.
0: That's my New Jersey accent coming out.
1: You know Pink's, the hot dog place in Los Angeles?
0: Yes.
1: I wanted to go there. It's like a landmark. It was packed, so I had to park like a mile away and walk.
0: Yes.
1: So we're walking, and there's one of those delivery robots standing on the corner, and it didn't know what to do. It would go left 2 feet, stop, turn around, come back. Go right 2 feet. We stood there and watched it for about a half an hour. It was completely entertaining. I loved it.
0: So while you were standing in line, it was like,
1: yeah,
0: that's okay.
1: It's something to take a look at.
0: I wonder if they were really doing that on purpose so that this way people wouldn't leave the line.
1: Oh, yeah. It's just like a little show. He asked for tips afterwards.
0: I'd like a tip. You know, money.
1: Right.
0: Monetary.
1: That's what
0: he
1: wanted.
0: Yes. Because after all, I'm Kim Komando, America's beloved digital goddess here with you and the nation's biggest, best award-winning show about all things digital. And of course, joining me is our co-host, Andrew Babinski. And you can find us in wherever you get your podcasts. You can also find us streaming your radio app and, as always, on YouTube.
1: Yeah, we got the new set. We got all this new fandangled equipment. We got lights everywhere. I mean, this is a real production. So go over to youtube.com/Kim Komando, subscribe, and watch the show there.
0: So this is a conversation that I had with somebody who's pretty high end in the...
1: Pretty high?
0: No, pretty high end up in the cybersecurity AI world.
1: Okay.
0: because August was a banner month for robot fails. Because we had the second World Humanoid Games wrapped up in Beijing.
1: Is that the one where the robot ran directly into the wall?
0: Yes, it sprinted face first into the wall.
1: Dummy.
0: Then it burst into flames.
1: That's going to kill us. That's what's going to take over.
0: Cheerleader robots that couldn't stop shaking. A front flip that ended in a face plant.
1: I'm going to laugh every time they play it.
0: A long jump robot that staggered straight at by a bystander had to leap over a barrier to get out of the way. Now, the tinfoil hat question that we were talking about, because he believes this to be the case, is that these Chinese robots are failing on purpose.
1: So we don't think they're that advanced?
0: That they get us laughing, they get us comfortable. It makes us think that there's no way, like what you said, that these clowns could ever take over the world. So what do you think about that?
1: I mean, I get it. If that's a strategy that they were going to take, I would understand that it would work. It's just like they're putting faces on robots so that we're more comfortable with them. And we see eyes when there doesn't need to be eyes on a robot. There's no eyes on my toaster. It still makes toast. And it has a mouth and a soft voice, so we're more comfortable with it. So if that was the plot, I mean, it's going to work because we do laugh at them. I mean, it's better than releasing the videos from Boston Dynamics of those killer dog robots that are terrifying, that are things nightmares are made out of.
0: It's like, oh, no.
1: They're so scary.
0: Elon Musk recently told world leaders that there will be more than 1 billion humanoid robots within 10 years.
1: 1 billion?
0: Mm-hmm. Each one doing the work of 5 people. And he said, adding it all up, they'll be more productive than all human beings combined.
1: Are we going to run out of power? We got all these data centers, and now we're going to add 1 billion robots? Are we going to have enough power and water to run all of this?
0: I'm not worried about power and water, just to let you know.
1: What are you worried about?
0: Them coming in and taking over the world.
1: Oh, my gosh. This is a serious concern of yours. When you go to bed at night.
0: No, I don't worry about that. Because it's not. I'm not going to be here by the time that happens.
1: Okay.
0: So.
1: But Ian will.
0: Yes. But I think that we do need to put some guardrails and some controls around it.
1: That's what I've been saying the whole time. Is that if we don't have the guardrails, if we let it jump to another server and get mad that we think we're going to delete the AI chatbot, that's our own fault. I've said this for 3 years that we've worked together.
0: You're so full of it because you said, we'll just pull the plug.
1: Right.
0: But there's no plug to pull. That's what I kept telling you.
1: But that's essentially what a guardrail is a plug. You pull the plug. You program this AI super intelligence to not want to kill us. What are you giggling at?
0: Because it's already out there.
1: You mean it's the Wild Wild West and there's no reining it in?
0: Well, plus also you have different countries competing with different agendas.
1: Right.
0: And I hope it's not too late for us to put guardrails around. But you don't want to stifle innovation.
1: I understand that. But what do we gain if we build our own demise?
0: My problem is that we've built all these systems and we've put it in the hands of average people. Like the guy that we talked about who's making schizophrenia drugs.
1: Right.
0: Okay. I mean, that we know about. And they have different agendas, and not everybody is mentally healthy.
1: Sure.
0: Not everybody's sane.
1: That is a factor. Absolutely. Okay.
0: And so you don't really know what somebody's doing until you hear about it. And I'm talking about individuals, but also foreign adversaries.
1: So if I said to you, Kim Komando, what is going to end humanity as we know it? A virus, a natural disaster, a meteor hits, your answer would be artificial intelligence?
0: Yes.
1: And will artificial intelligence survive beyond us?
0: Matt, I don't know. I don't know. I don't know. I haven't yet seen. That's why I've been talking to people who are really, really, really involved in artificial intelligence.
1: Okay.
0: And I've had people in government positions talk to me about this because I don't know what could come next. I didn't foresee this coming. Did you?
1: No, absolutely not.
0: I mean, I knew that artificial intelligence was coming, but I didn't think it was going to be as invasive as it is right now.
1: No, I didn't. I never even the chatbot was the thing of a science fiction movie.
0: Exactly.
1: Artificial intelligence to me was programming and a really, really smart and quick calculator. It wasn't researching the top five boy bands in Boise. You know what I'm saying?
0: Yeah, and then seeing what the Chinese are doing with AI robots, intimate.
1: Right.
0: That's just creepy weird.
1: Well, that's always the first step. I mean, the printing press was made

0: and then boom, third book was pornography. It's just what we do.
1: We got beta versus VHS happening. All right, let's move on, because I thought this was really interesting. Because when we talk about investments, forget about gold, forget about Bitcoin.
0: Mm-hmm.
1: One investor says, after the apocalypse, we'll all be paying in Pokemon cards.
0: Okay.
1: Peter Levin, he's a venture capitalist. He owns more than 500,000 trading cards. He said that if the world ended tomorrow, the next day's currency would be Pokemon. Okay, why Pokemon cards? Pokemon card values have climbed over 3,000% over 20 years. Okay, wait, I'm just telling you what he says.
0: All right.
1: The stock market, 480%.
0: Mm-hmm.
1: Logan Paul sold one Pikachu card for $16.5 million.
0: Right.
1: He bought it in 2021 for $5 million.
0: Right.
1: So do we dig out the old binders?
0: Trading cards is right now in a weird spot. It is all about pump and dump, where the big influencers are buying low, artificially raising the prices, and then selling high. That is not an investment strategy. They are pieces of, what was his name?
1: Peter Levin.
0: Peter, they're pieces of cardboard. They are not the future of currency or a sound investment plan. Anyone in 1991, right when the sports card boom was at its highest, your grandmother was filling her china cabinet with Topps baseball cards because the values were skyrocketing. They overprinted, and now 91 Topps is the least valuable set you can ever have. This is not the future of currency.
1: Thank God. I mean,
0: that's the most ridiculous thing I've ever heard.
1: That'll be two Pikachus.
0: You said it. You said a very valuable line in there is that he has, what did you say, 1.5 million cards?
1: Yes.
0: Yeah, he's just trying to justify his own portfolio.
1: And speaking of portfolio, Grand Theft Auto.
0: Grand Theft Auto?
1: Yes. That's what November's going to look like. Grand Theft Auto 6 comes out November 19th.
0: Okay, I've heard that 612 different times.
1: It's the first new one in 13 years. So fans were in middle school the last time. So now they're clearing calendars, they say. I actually saw this because Ian's like, you have to watch this.
0: Oh, it's beautiful.
1: Netflix?
0: Mm-hmm.
1: Did you see the trailer?
0: Yep.
1: Okay. It was viewed almost 32 million times in 4 days. Number one on the entire platform.
0: Grand Theft Auto is an amazing game and concept. And you say it hasn't come out for 13 years, but people have been living online with Grand Theft Auto 5 for the whole 13 years. I've never seen Lisa say no faster than when Brielle grabbed the controller and said, because for some reason, remember, I think we talked about this. This was a forever ago, like 8 years ago. Every single morning I would wake up and I had video games downloaded to my Xbox.
1: Yeah.
0: And I wasn't
1: paying
0: for them.
1: That's right, I remember that. Yes.
0: And it was Halo and Grand Theft Auto was one of them. And she's like, oh, Grand Theft Auto is in the archive. Can I download it and play? I've never heard Lisa say no fast. So I don't know. I mean, this is a different generation. These kids are, I don't know if they're the same toughness.
1: It's not the kids. It's the adults that are going to
0: That's true.
1: Play.
0: Yeah. Okay.
1: And so people are actually taking vacation time, 4 or 5 days. And Ian's doing this with his clan. I mean, they're planning like the Grand Theft Auto weekend.
0: Do we really think it's going to be released? They've threatened to release Grand Theft Auto 6 legitimately 10 times.
1: No, they have to. But I do remember when Ian wanted it when he was a teenager. Or tween, and mm-hmm. I said, you know, you get no video game that has a felony in the title.
0: Correct, where you can go to a strip club.
1: But, of course, he had it.
0: Oh, there you go. Sticking to your guns.
1: I know. Watch out. So historians, they say they're going to call it the Great Thanksgiving Withdrawal, and that people are going to call in from work, and people are just going to be hanging out for Thanksgiving just playing Grand Theft Auto.
0: How much money are they going to make in one day?
1: Wait, I have that figure.
0: Hold on. Yeah, I'd love to hear it. I mean, I'd got to say it's got to be around $700 to $800 million.
1: Okay, pre-orders already hit $260 million.
0: Okay.
1: They expect more than $3 billion in the first year.
0: Year, okay. I'm going to guess the launch day number is going to be around $700 to $800 million.
1: Oh, at least. Hey, coming up, we're going to talk about, in our AI tip, what's going on with some letters that you're getting. You know, I want to make sure that you don't miss them out. How to fix your parents' phone. And also, there's a cat in the hat scam. Yeah, I need to warn you about. Your computer won't turn on. You press that button again. Nothing happens. Quick, so where are all the kids' photos, your tax

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0: 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I think we should take some phone calls.
1: Let's do it.
0: Bo in Phoenix, Arizona. Welcome, Bo.
2: Hi, Kim. Thank you for having me.
0: You betcha. So, you are a roofer in town, and I heard about this. You were getting a whole bunch of fake reviews?
2: Yeah, I was on Facebook, and someone hit me up and said, you know, we can gift you some five-star reviews for like 10 reviews for $250. And I didn't answer them or anything. And then like a couple days later, a one-star review showed up on my Google profile, and I had not worked for the person or anything. And then, you know, I'm like, what the heck is this? And then the next day, I get a notice on Facebook saying, you know, that, you know, this guy, he said, if you don't pay me $150 to remove that review, I'm going to post another one. And, so yeah, I didn't answer him. And then the next day went by, and, sure enough, he posted another review. So then they went on, my Facebook page with a number of different people, and everyone, said a lot of derogatory things about my business and,
0: you know, what a nightmare.
2: Fraudulent company, yeah, and don't use us and all that. So it took 2 months, and Google, finally got it removed. I hooked up with, Channel 3 News on your side, or 3 on your side. And they, you know, did the show down on the job. And, you know, it helped, you know. I was able to actually have got a couple leads off of it, so it worked out pretty
0: you
2: well.
0: You got more business
1: from
0: that.
1: Yeah, there we go.
0: What do they call that, the Streisand effect or something like that?
1: So the whole thing was they were asking for $250, just going to suck him in and keep holding him hostage.
0: But really, Bo, you did the right thing by not
1: Engage.
0: Yeah, don't engage with them. Don't pay for them to go away, because basically it's just extortion.
1: Absolutely.
0: At that point. But you did the right thing. You want to report it in the platform to Google Business Profile or Facebook. One thing that I would do right now is text every happy customer a direct review link. Tell them what happened and say, I really need a great positive review because of this situation. And then all of a sudden, you'll have all these positive reviews.
1: It's like the Uno reverse card. Playing it right back on those scammers.
0: God, I am so tired of scammers.
1: Yeah, it's everywhere. It's every day.
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1: ABC News, I'm Mike Dubusky. President Trump drawing rebuke during his trip to Ireland today after saying he'd like to see the reunification of Ireland. A spokesperson for British Prime Minister Andy Burnham says the UK will stick to the Good Friday Agreement 100%. ABC's Marcus Morris says the visit is also drawing pushback for other reasons.
2: Thousands are expected to protest the visit, upset over the situation in Gaza and Trump's war with Iran.
3: The majority of the people of Ireland don't want them here.
2: Others say the relationship with Washington is too important to risk.
4: I think it's important that the bond with our good friends, the United States, stays strong.
1: In Saudi Arabia, a crucial oil pipeline is shut down after what the Saudi government says was a series of rocket attacks originating from Iraq. No one has claimed responsibility for the attacks. It comes as gas prices in the U.S. steadily rise. Diesel fuel on average is now $6 a gallon, more stations in California charging over $8 for diesel. This is ABC News.
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6: Authorities say a Kentucky officer allegedly ran the same two license plates 2,048 times. They belonged to the mother of his child. She had an order of protection against him. He didn't hack anything. He typed in a plate, one of 120,000 cameras. The Washington Post found at least 50 more. Most were watching women. Audit logs show a police chief ran 600 searches on two plates, his ex's and her teenage daughter's. Now, here's what nobody says. A plate tells you where she drives. It doesn't tell you where she sleeps. 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Just $2. 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It sends removal requests to more than 420 data broker and people search sites, then follows it up so you don't get relisted. 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They can't harm you if they can't find you. You know, we've talked a lot about the Meta glasses.
7: Mm-hmm.
6: And so when I saw this story about Tallulah in Washington, D.C., that she actually was recorded, I just knew we had to get her on the show. Tallulah, welcome. Glad to have you with us. So what really happened?
8: Yeah. Hi, Kim. It was actually quite crazy. So I was sitting at the airport minding my own business. I was like on my laptop and this guy is trying to talk to me and I'm ignoring him, but I do notice like he's wearing glasses. But I don't think anything of it. Like, lots of people wear glasses. And so when he finds his way, like, into the lounge, because, I mean, he is attractive. So when he finds his way into the lounge, and I, like, notice that he has Meta glasses because he has them on his head at this time. And I call him out. I'm just like, oh, like, are those Meta glasses? I don't think anything of it. I'm not thinking, like, oh, he's recording me. And literally like hold them in my hand, like play with them and give them back to him. And so it wasn't until later when, I was traveling to Boston that I find him on TikTok and I see that he has posted all these airport Riz videos of women, with like using his Meta glasses. And I said, oh my gosh, like at this point, I don't know whether or not he recorded me, but I make the strong assumption that he had.
6: For sure.
8: And I actually texted him, because we were texting, and I stopped responding to him for a bit. And then he was like, oh, are you usually this persistent, like being sarcastic? And I said, are you usually this annoying, or is it just with women in the airport? And I sent him his own profile. And he, like, laughed it off, and he, you know, was trying to, like, say, oh, we were different, blah, blah, blah, blah, blah. And then later on, maybe the next day, he sends me, he calls me, and then he sends me the edited version of the video. And so that's when I knew that he had recorded me. And I asked him, like, he sent it to me, and he was just like, oh, well, you don't say your name because I give him a fake name. And I go, are you asking me for permission to post this?

0: are you letting me know? And he was just like, oh, I'm just letting you know. And so then he posted maybe the day after or 2 days after.
1: What a jerk.
0: Yeah. So, and none of his videos had gone like viral or anything like that. When he so I didn't, I was just like, you know what, like whatever. I'm just going to like let this go and move on with my life. And then he posts it and all of a sudden my friends are sending it to me and just, it just keeps getting sent to me via TikTok, via like a guy came up to me in DC and sat at my table, didn't know him. And he pulls up the video and like puts his phone in my face and says,
1: oh,
0: you.
1: No.
0: So, you. Yeah.
2: Oh, God. That's a heck of a pickup line.
1: It's just you.
0: Right. Exactly. So it was quite crazy. Like, it was like, if I didn't call him out, I promise you, he would not have told me. He would have just posted it and I would have found out with the rest of the world.
2: Now, did you feel violated when you found out that he was recording
0: you? Absolutely. Because you see, like, my first thought is, what if I was like a DV victim? You know, what if, like, witness protection? You know, you don't know. And so it was really violating. And then, of course, like, I'm thinking I'm having this great conversation with this cute guy, only for me to find out that this was all for clout. So,
2: and it's clout that he's not even getting if you're saying the views aren't even popping.
0: Exactly.
1: But some people, are seeing it because they're calling you out saying, is this you? Okay. So,
0: exactly. Exactly. And even I had friends ask me if I was involved in it, thinking it was a skit. And okay. I'm like, I would not do that. Like, that's weird. Yeah. So then it's like my character's under fire. Now,
1: did you ask him to take it down?
0: I did. And the thing is, like, I blocked him. So I didn't ask him to take it down, but I just kind of was just like, it is what it is. But he did eventually take it down, I think, because other people were calling him out under his video. And other creators were making a point of like, this is weird. These Riz videos are weird. Like, women are being filmed without their permission. And so I do think that led to him taking the video down.
2: So now there was no indication during the interaction that the recording was happening. Cause you know, they tell us all the time, there's a light on that shows that it's recording. You had no idea.
0: I did not see a light. And the thing is, I own Meta glasses. So I always.
1: So that's why you automatically knew that he had them on.
0: Exactly. So I know like there's a light. So I always thought like, oh, the light's so obvious. Like if someone was recording me or I'm recording someone, it's very clear that there's a light shining through it. And so when he was filming me, cause he filmed me twice. He filmed me like when he was outside of the lounge. And like peering in. So that was maybe like 6 feet, right? And then he filmed me again when we were kind of face to face based off of the video footage. And both times I don't register seeing a light.
1: Okay. But you know what, they can turn the light off.
2: Yeah.
1: Okay, and they can cover it up. Now Meta recently pushed down an update so that if you tamper with the light, that they disable the recording capabilities altogether.
2: Good.
1: And then you just have basically glasses with headphones. But what you can do is not get that update, okay?
0: Oh.
1: And say, I don't want the update. I'm not connecting it. And then you might not. So you may not have seen the light. Oh, isn't there something like that? You haven't seen the light.
2: That's a good thing. It's a good thing if you don't see the light in some scenarios. Now, Kim and I have actually been talking for a while now about people with Meta glasses. And since we have you on the phone and you said you have them, I want to know, how often do you actually use them?
0: Nowadays, I don't use them at all. And I'll give you many reasons why. I think, one, they're not that comfortable, to be honest. I get a headache wearing them for long periods of time. But two, there's this like social, what's the word? Like this social stigma that comes with wearing Meta glasses nowadays, especially as more of these stories come out, where it's like, oh, you are kind of weird if you wear Meta glasses, or like, oh, you support Meta in that way. So there's that also. I do think Meta glasses have great use cases. Like I bought them for content creation And when it comes to like filming scenery and all that, like I think it's a really cool to have like your point of view very directly through those glasses. Also, I have like a blind grandfather who uses them to like as his second or I guess his pair of eyes.
1: And yeah, that's a fabulous fabulous use. It is.
0: Yeah,
1: that's great.
0: It is. But there's so many bad actors. So.
1: Okay. Well, you know that. You know. So, just one final question. Let's say this happens again. Guy comes up to you in Meta glasses. What do you do?
0: You would have to ask him to take it off his face. Like, which
2: it depends on how hot he is. You got to be. That's the answer, right?
0: Yeah. I mean, at this point, I don't put anything past anybody because I always try to give people the benefit of the doubt. But obviously, like, that's not the case at all. So, but it's like there's very little one can do with that.
1: There isn't. And then, do you want to really get confrontational with somebody, with a stranger?
2: No.
1: Who's wearing
2: recording
1: glasses?
2: Just walk away.
1: That's it. What would you do? I would tell him, you know what, do me a favor and don't record me.
2: Yeah. Is it possible? If they say no, you say, okay, I'm going to end this interaction. Yeah.
1: Exactly. You know, there's something about fall that just puts me in reset mode. Maybe I'm getting organized. I start tackling projects and getting back into a regular schedule because summer is over. 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All right, this probably affects you or maybe somebody in your family, but a big fat envelope from your Medicare plan is landing in mailboxes, and most people just toss it out. It's the annual notice of change, and every Advantage and Part D plan has to send it by September 30th. But inside is every way that your plan is going to get worse in January. Maybe you have a higher copay, your prescription bumped up, the doctor dropped from a network. But here's your pro AI move. Photograph all the pages, put them into your chatbot, and say, here are my medications and my doctors. Tell me exactly what changes for me next year and what it costs me. Plain English, 30 seconds, you get back. If you don't do anything before December 7th, you're going to get renewed into the worst plan automatically. And nothing says Happy New Year like a brand new $400 inhaler.
2: Boom. Mm-hmm.
1: All right. 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
0: Ron in Charleston, South Carolina. Hi there, Ron.
2: Hi, Kim. Hi, Andrew.
3: Hey.
0: So what's going on?
2: Well, I had an interesting experience after my father passed in March involving using AI. My five siblings decided that I should write the obituary.
0: Okay.
2: So I very quickly went to Gemini, and I basically said, I need to write an obituary. Ask me one question at a time to write this out. And so I didn't know what data it needed, so I wanted to find out what I needed to provide and what
0: That's
2: I
0: smart.
2: Needed to collect. The funny thing is, it asked, when was he born, where was he born, when did he die, and where did he die? Gave that data, and right away it wrote the first paragraph with his name, his full name, his wife, all of my siblings with full names, including middle names. And as a CS guy, I realized it got that from census data.
0: Sure.
2: So it was rather surprising. And then we proceeded to collect all the other data, you know, his military record, his, you know, dealing with computers in his life and all his hobbies. And then it collected all his grandkids and number of great-grandkids. And it was a very easy process. And a day later, I submitted that to have it published. And the next day, I'm told by my siblings, Ron's going to give the eulogy during the
0: You're like, wait a minute. I just did the obituary. I didn't sign up for the eulogy.
3: I did my job.
0: Okay.
2: Yeah. So I very quickly went to the same session and I said, hey, I need to write a eulogy now. And of course, I was broken up. You know, I was emotional at times thinking about this. And it started walking me through trying to collect some more data. And as we collected, we ended up with a very good topic to talk about, or topics. And then when I first read what we made, I could barely read it. I just kept breaking down.
0: Oh, did you? Yeah, that's hard.
2: Yeah. And I mean, I'm reading it in the hotel. So I tell the AI, I go, I'm having a hard time reading this. So the AI goes, oh, no problem. I'll put pauses and messages in the text saying breathe, pause. And it did that. And by the time I printed it and stood in front of my wife at the hotel and read it, you know, my wife's going, stop moving around. You know, I was stepping left and right. And, and I'm going, I'm just trying to get this out. And I talk in front of people all the time. It's just that the topic was...
0: Of course, you know, this is your dad. You're giving your dad's eulogy. Nobody expects you to just stand there.
2: So after that reading to her, I went back to the AI and I said, hey, my wife says I'm moving all around. And it goes, are you going to be giving it at a podium? And I was like, I don't know. And it goes, well, if there is, grab onto it.
3: Yeah,
0: which is true. Well, I gave Ian that advice. You hold on to the podium.
2: Yeah. And then I said, well, what if there isn't a podium? And it says, oh, well, then just take a half a step. Put one foot half a step ahead of the other foot. And then you can't shift left and right.
0: So how would you have done this without AI?
2: I probably would have broke down in the middle of... Well, I would have probably had enough problem writing that I may have ended up saying, we're not going to do a eulogy.
0: So now
2: we had a minister and we had all the family there. So now it wasn't really needed.
0: So the siblings, what did they say afterwards?
2: Well, there wasn't a dry eye in the house. So
0: what was the most emotional part? What was the, that really got everybody about your dad?
2: He Well, he's like most of my siblings. We never meet a stranger. He always met people with a smile. He always treated them as a friend. And, you know, the hidden things that were not quite hidden, but his faith, his love. For me, it was amazing doing the eulogy and realizing some of the things that we've always just assumed for Dad, and realize what he taught us throughout, you know, his 92 years. So it was very interesting. And the funny thing is the AI, even today, remembers this. And, you know, we still have conversations about this kind of thing.
0: Which it's really something, isn't it?
3: So many angles that AI can help. Yeah. So many levels. Right. Simply from kids' homeworks to getting you through one of the most emotional moments of your life.
0: Yeah. It's, you know, death of a parent. You know that. I know that. I mean, it's, you know, time makes it easier to handle, but there's always that hole, the hole that's not there. Like, it's coming up on 5 years for my mom, and I'm like, it doesn't feel like 5 years, you know, just, it feels like a couple of years. But, and then Ian sent me a text before we came on the air today that it's a picture of my mom's gravestone, and he bought flowers.
3: Aww.
0: Hey, stay with me. 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

0: Were you a Dr. Seuss fan?
1: Oh, yeah, of course.
0: Places you would go.
1: One fish, two fish, red fish, blue fish.
0: That one, yes.
1: Hop on Pop.
0: Oh, gosh, Hop on Pop. I had to read that to my nephew, Brett, I don't know how many stupid times.
1: So it's a good book.
0: Then I was like, okay, I'm not reading it again.
1: My kids hated Green Eggs and Ham because I would always, like, play up the rhymes.
0: Yeah.

0: They hate it. They thought it was so annoying. They wouldn't let me read it.
1: I made green eggs and ham for Ian once, and he was like, I am not eating that. Well, somebody turned the Cat in the Hat into a schoolyard threat. They're using AI to make the Dr. Seuss character lurk outside real schools and homes at night. Who comes up with these things? Naming students say he's coming after them. And so kids are actually getting arrested for this. In Louisiana, police charged 4 girls between the ages of 13 and 15. In Tennessee, a student did this, and they were charged with making threats of mass violence on school property. It was just a joke.
0: Right.
1: Not a defense. So if you do see one, don't share it, don't comment. That just feeds the algorithm. Screenshot it, tell the school, report to local police. And tonight, tell your kids, one post can come with a police record.
0: Don't do it. Please, not worth it.
1: Not worth it. Hey, if you haven't already, make sure that you sign up for my free newsletter. It's 5-star rated, and you can get it right now at getkim.com.
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6: Decreasing clouds today with temperatures in the low 70s. Rain moves in tonight, though, as we drop down to 47. More rain tomorrow and cooler with a high of 57. Rain likely tomorrow night as well with a low of 46.
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8: From ABC News, I'm Mike Dabosky. The war in Iran has driven up fuel prices for most of this year, as the Strait of Hormuz, a critical waterway for oil transport, has been effectively shut down amid the fighting. And now, one of the workarounds for that closure, an east-to-west pipeline in Saudi Arabia, is also now off the table. ABC's Lama Hassan.
9: Saudi Arabia has shut a major pipeline which links the Gulf to the Red Sea. The Saudis believe multiple drone attacks launched from inside Iraq damaged the pipeline. Iraq has condemned the attacks and no one has claimed responsibility yet. Saudi saying right now the kingdom will not retaliate.
8: President Trump has said the Houthis are probably responsible for that attack, though 2 U.S. officials confirmed to ABC the Trump administration is not currently planning to launch direct military attacks against that Iran-backed group. The president himself is in Ireland today, meeting with top leaders there and attending a golf tournament. Earlier today, he was asked about Irish reunification, saying he would love to see it.
10: It's going to happen eventually.
11: Mr. President,
10: you know what? The way I look at it, it's going to happen eventually. It will happen now.
8: Educator Annette Mulville was already protesting the president's visit and had this to say about the comment.
12: I don't think it's his place to do something, to say something as contentious as that. So it wasn't wise on his part to make that comment. But sure, you know, he doesn't really know what he's talking about most of the time anyway.
8: British Prime Minister Andy Burnham has said a referendum on Northern Ireland leaving the UK is off the table. Reunification is a lightning rod issue in Ireland, having led to violent clashes known as the Troubles through much of the back half of the 20th century before the Good Friday Agreement was signed in 1998. New eyewitness accounts from that Amazon cargo jet crash in Miami. U.S. Customs and Border Patrol Officer Patrick Rye was one of the first on the scene.
13: When I responded, it's carnage.
8: 5 people were killed in that crash. You're listening to ABC News.
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1: The Centers for Disease Control has declared that cyclosporiasis outbreak over. After thousands were sickened across the country, several hundred were hospitalized, and two people died. ABC News medical contributor Dr. Alok Patel says cases stretched back to mid-July.
2: Now, summertime is usually when foodborne illnesses do tend to go on the rise, but even though this outbreak is over, it's still a good reminder for people to continue to wash hands, make sure that fruits and vegetables are washed, and when in doubt, to cook your foods.
1: The outbreak was linked to contaminated lettuce from Taylor Farms. That outbreak was believed to be the nation's largest ever tied to the parasite known as Cyclospora. A severe drought in the western part of the country is having a big impact on the nation's beer industry.
3: The severe drought out west is hurting the brewing industry when it comes to the growing of raw materials used in beer production.
4: That pint of beer that you have in front of you, you're really looking at liquid agriculture.
3: Assistant professor of fermentation science at Colorado State University, Charlie Hoxmeyer.
4: Extreme drought, rising temperatures don't just reduce crop yields, they affect the grain chemistry.
3: And that affects the beer you drink.
4: This is not just the flavor, the aroma, how you expect something to taste, but also the cost for us to make it.
3: Stephen Kaufman, ABC News.
1: Today, dangerously high temperatures are expected from Orlando to Oklahoma City. Multiple daily record highs are possible across much of Texas. I'm Mike Dubusky, ABC News.
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11: Temperatures in the low 70s with decreasing clouds today. Rain moves in tonight, however, as we drop down to 47. More rain tomorrow and cooler with a high of 57. Rain likely tomorrow night as well with a low of 46.
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0: All right, the weekend's upon us. Welcome aboard. You're at home with Gary Sullivan. Thanks for joining me. And this hour is brought to you by Roto-Rooter. In fact, there'll be a guest in an hour and a half. We'll pay Paul Abrams in. And, well, I'll tell you, we all have plumbing problems at one time or another. We'll solve a couple today. We'll give you a lot of good information. You can check out their website, too. It's rotorooter.com. We thank them for sponsoring this hour of the show. As I said, another weekend to get some things done around the home. Let me give you the phone number. We can get started. Happy to chat about maybe whatever you're working on. Maybe it's a repair. Maybe it's a little maintenance. Maybe you're thinking about a remodeling job. It's 800-823-8255. That's 800-823-8255. We got a bunch of stuff. One of the things, I had this conversation this week, and quite honestly, that's how a lot of the material starts off on this show is, you know, the different conversations you have during the course of the week. And it was on, maybe you have it at your house, a textured ceiling, a popcorn ceiling. And I don't know, I've got a couple textured ceilings. I don't have the popcorn ceiling. But I know for a fact that that type of finish on ceilings drives some people nuts. And they want to remove it. And that is a big job. But it can be done, you know. So it really kind of gets down to how bad you want it. You got to do a little bit of studying of the ceiling itself. A popcorn ceiling is usually a mixture of paint and a topping compound diluted, sprayed onto the ceiling. So there's a little bit of a sealant in there. So, you know, if that is not mixed with a paint, you could just simply add water. That topping compound will begin to delaminate and scraping it off. Now, scraping it off, it's a mess. So you want to close your cold air return. Any venting that's in a particular room, hang plastic for the dust doesn't go throughout the house. But one of the more classic ways of doing it is to wet it down and then using a shop vac with a scraper on the front edge of it so that when you're scraping it, you're sucking it right into the shop vac. I've found still a tedious job, still a messy job, but I found that is a job that can be done and controlled. Now, if that water doesn't work, there are different types of textured ceiling removers. And basically what it is, it's got a little bit of paint remover in it, paint stripper in it, and moisture. So you kind of break through that sealant and then cause it to delaminate. But again, texture's a little bit different. I mean, it's not a real coating that's on there. It's the taping compound, topping compound that just has a design with a sponge, with a squeegee, with different things like that. But the actual layer of the popcorn, probably the best thing to do is try to wet it down, try to scrape it, make sure everything's taped off, or cover it up. And I know there's a company in our place, Cincinnati Drywall, they'll come in and they'll put a quarter sheet of plywood, or not plywood, drywall over that to hide it, do the cutouts, and just hide it, bury it. There's also something in terms of ceiling tiles, decorativeceilingtile.com. There's literally hundreds of different paper-thin tiles that can be glued or with a brad nailed up to that ceiling. Totally disguises it, totally hides it. You could make it look like a copper ceiling if you wanted that in your office. It's as thin as a sheet of paper. So there's hope. If you're one of the people where that is just driving me crazy, consider one of those options. All right, Sherry, you lead us off this weekend. Welcome.
1: Hi.
0: Hello.
1: Is this Gary?
0: It is.
1: Oh, I'm sorry. My sister and I take care of an elderly mom who has a bathroom who it is not currently being used. And we are finding that we have these black little flies that show up every couple of days, and we've tried, we're thinking they're coming from the bathtub, and we've tried the baking soda and vinegar mixed with hot water after, and that's not working. Do you have a suggestion on what else we can try to get rid of these?
0: Well, let me ask you this. Are they flies, or are they like, they almost look like a size of a flea or something like that? Are they real small or like a size of a house fly?
1: They're really small.
0: Okay. And it's probably a drain fly.
1: And then,
0: yeah.
1: Okay. How do we get rid of the...
0: Well, let's make sure that that's in fact what they are. What you can do is you can put some masking tape over the drain. You know, if that drain that is suspect is the bathtub, just put over that drain the masking tape and give it a day or two, pull it away, and let's see if

0: you find on the other side of that tape some little drain flies that are stuck to the tape so that we know that they're okay. living. And what they're living on is they're living on the bacteria on the inside of the pipe. Or is there any odor in that room?
1: Not in that room. There's one that comes from the where the furnace and hot water tank is.
0: Okay.
1: Where the we've had the furnace guy out, and he said it could be coming because the air conditioner runs into there, and it hasn't been used for the winter.
0: Well,
1: that's
0: so,
1: causing the odor.
0: That, yeah. Well, let's solve that one real quick.
1: That room doesn't get the
0: solve okay. that one real quick. Get a little bucket of water and pour it down that drain. That'll solve that problem. Because
1: okay.
0: your trap's probably dry down there, and that's what he was trying to say. But the air conditioner condensation isn't going there, filling up the trap. And what water in a trap, what it does, it's like having a plug to keep sewer gas from coming up into the house. So a little bucket of water, pour it
1: okay.
0: down there, problem solved. For upstairs, after we see a couple of those little buggers stuck on the other side of the tape that we put over the drain, I'm surprised that baking soda didn't cut it down somewhat. What I'd do is go to the hardware store and get it, not an acid-based drain cleaner, but an enzyme-based drain cleaner. And an enzyme-based
1: okay.
0: drain cleaner is it's either powder that's mixed with water or a liquid that's mixed with water. Read the directions. You'll let it sit for about 5 minutes. So you can put a plug in there if you want. And it'll tell you, 2 quarts of water, 3 scoops of enzyme cleaner. Let it sit for 5 minutes. It becomes activated. Pull the plug. And this enzyme goes down, coats the pipe. And the enzymes actually eat away soap film and kills the bacteria. And that's what they're feeding on. So I would try that. Another thing, if you got a plug for that drain, is just closing that and see if they disappear. See if that they're still a problem. That's
1: okay.
0: another way of doing it, rather than the tape, if you want to go that route. If they disappear with it plugged in. But I'm 99% sure that's exactly what it is. And just use an enzyme-based drain cleaner and pour that down there, and you should be in good shape.
1: Okay, terrific. Thank you so much.
0: You're quite welcome. Thank you. Take care. Bye-bye. I remember we had this one call. I still think about it all the time because I think it's fascinating. The fellow owned a restaurant, and he had a problem of the drain flies. And they are very small. They're like a gnat. And he put a little fan up. You've seen those fans that are probably about the size of a softball. I mean, 4 inch, 3 inch. And he said he just turned it on the counter and it blew across the sink. And the drain fly said, I'm out of here. This is no good. We're living in a tornado every day. And that's how he got rid of them. So and we talk about all the time, change the environment, change the food source. So that's how you get rid of those guys. But they're nasty. Some people will even say fruit flies, that you see those, and you can get difference between a fruit fly and a drain fly. A little bit different. That drain fly is living in the drain. A fruit fly usually bring home from the grocery store, usually coming from the pantry or something along those lines. So anyway, that would take care of that. All right, our friend Scott Berline, he will be coming up next. If you'd like to join us, please do. It's 800-823-8255. We're talking about your home and your at home with Gary Sullivan.
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0: All right, back at it we go. 21 minutes after the top of the hour, and you're at home with Gary Sullivan. And I say, let's garden with Scott Berline. How about that? I got your name right and everything, Scott.
1: You did. That's that's impressive.
0: I didn't forget the segment. I didn't forget your name. I did, you know, all kinds of good stuff.
1: Yeah.
2: You didn't call him Steve this time.
1: You're Steve, or yeah, forget about me, all those things. Yeah, you're getting the hang of it.
0: I'm a rookie, man. I'm telling you. You're not going to believe this. Actually, there's a call on my board that was questioning about a tree.
1: Oh.
0: And I thought, well, maybe that's something we can talk about. And I there's probably got to have probably more information. But this particular person wanted to know if a tree was kind of like split in half or split, probably not falling down, just a split. Is that salvageable, and can you like tie that back up? Can you can you do anything with it, or is every species a little different, and get an arborist out there to check it, or what's the story on that?
1: Number one, yeah, get a professional, you know, certified arborist to look at it.
0: Right.
1: You know, split could mean just on the surface, it could mean a split in a crack.

0: or in the bark, which would be something that could callus over and be fine. But if they're talking about split down through the wood, it's a problem. It's a big problem. You could run rods through, they call what do they call that? Not cabling, but
1: Actually, I was thinking that. I think I'd seen that done. I've not done that where they actually drilled and kind of, bolted it together with a threaded rod.
0: And it might heal up well enough to do fine. The worry because at that point it's probably not structurally a problem,
1: It's, yeah.
0: but you've got open wounds that bacteria, fungi, pests, and diseases, things can get into. So you still need to keep an eye on it.
1: Sure.
0: It might callus over too, but it may never do that. You might just be buying time. But that's something an arborist could say looking at it up close. And it would matter a little bit on the species.
1: Right. I know that was kind of the way I was going to answer it, quite honestly, because even the strength of the wood, the type of tree, whether it has a nature to bond itself together. I remember I had an old silver maple in my home, and it got hit by a car. It literally rolled down. The car rolled down through a couple backyards and hit my silver maple, or it would have hit my house.
0: Well, good thing that was,
1: Yeah, so
0: silver
1: it was
0: maple.
1: well placed.
0: Yeah.
1: And it tore the bark, and it tore about 40% of the bark off that tree. And I'm like, I don't know, get somebody out there to take a look at it. Interesting, it was the silver maple. They said, if that bark is damaged to a point where 50% of it is ripped off, it'll still heal. And it did.
0: Is that right?
1: Yeah.
0: That's interesting. I just got a photo last week from a friend of mine in Marymount, who one of their trees got hit, and this was a London plane, and it looked like what you described—a big chunk of bark off. In fact, I should check it out on my way home. Big chunk of bark, about half the diameter of the tree, and just looking at a photo, it's really hard to give good advice, but. With the London plane, as tough as they are, and with the shallow bark, you never know.
1: Well, the thing I would be worried about, and I agree, if the bark is just split, the tree will take care of itself, won't it?
0: Most times, yeah,
1: Yeah.
0: you see that with sun scald a lot of times on maples on the south side of a tree,
1: Right.
0: and you see it with lightning strikes sometimes. If the tree is healthy and growing, chances of it, callusing that wound is pretty good. But if the tree is already suffering or not in good health,
1: Right.
0: it's calling on a lot of energy to do that, so it may not recover.
1: Yeah, and plus we got those lovely trees that every windstorm splits in half anyway.
0: Oh, the pears.
1: Yeah. And
0: Yeah.
1: those aren't going to recover. I mean, I've seen people cut those things down to look like a phone pole, and all it does is it looks like weeds are pushing out of that.
0: Yeah, there
1: It's
0: was
1: like, get rid of it. It's done.
0: one that fell apart in an apartment building down near my house, and they cut it off at the base and just left it, and then that shot up about 20 suckers,
1: Yeah.
0: and that's a little ring of a tree to this day. They all still
1: It's a
0: grow.
1: bush.
0: Yeah.
1: Oh gosh. Well, and I'd also be concerned, for this particular person, if this is a tree that's near a house, and again, why you want to have an arborist take a look at it is structurally, how sound is that even after the repair?
0: Well, yeah, and that's what you really want to look at. And again, if you run the rods through and bolt it together, that should structurally prevent further splitting in the trees hitting your house. But in a lot of ways, I feel like that's mostly just buying time, and
1: Right.
0: you might as well bite the bullet and again, have an arborist look, but maybe bite the bullet and go, it's time to start another tree.
1: Yeah, and the other issue is once the insurance company finds out that that's bolted together, good luck on that claim.
0: Yeah, and the arborist that eventually has to cut it down, hitting that bolt with his chainsaw. Yeah.
1: I guess we got the answer.
0: Yeah.
1: Get a pro.
0: Always.
1: Yep.
0: Yeah.
1: Very good. Thanks,
0: Thanks.
1: Scott.
0: You're welcome. See you later.
1: Appreciate it.
0: Bye.
1: Take care. All right. 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It's 800-823-8255. We'll continue with your calls. 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
8: ABC News, I'm Mike Dabusky. More violence in the Middle East sparks fears about higher gas prices. Saudi Arabia shutting down a key oil pipeline amid what they say was an escalating series of drone attacks originating from Iraq. That pipeline was one of the workarounds for oil transport amid the effective closure of the Strait of Hormuz. President Trump, during a visit to Ireland today, says he thinks the war with Iran will likely last through the midterm elections.
9: They were 2 weeks away.

0: 800-823-8255. Don't forget, April is Healthy Homes Awareness Month. Right now, 20% off. And with that 20% off, you get a couple free humidity monitoring stations or devices, which is really, we talk about that a lot, but it's very important to keep your humidity in line. And this time of year, I would say below 55 is a real good number. Between 40 and 55, it's probably not going to get too dry, but that's about where you want to be. And with it getting higher than that, then you can develop mold in the house, and of course that's not healthy. Check it out. It is Easy Breathe, the letter EZBreathe.com. Check out that deal. All right. So we're talking home improvement. We're talking about some popcorn ceilings and excuse me, I got a little tickle in my throat today for some reason. I was talking earlier today about painting vinyl siding. I was talking about painting aluminum siding. And as we get into the exterior painting season, whether you're going to use paint or you're going to use a product like a Rhino Shield to cover that, they can be used on not only vinyl siding, but aluminum siding. The secret to painting aluminum siding or steel siding, and you're right, very prevalent in the 60s, 70s. They still make steel siding. I don't know about aluminum siding, but is the oxidation of the factory coat on the aluminum siding. So there are a couple of things you can do. And, of course, making a good bondable surface is key. So cleaning it well, and then a critical bonding type primer that can attach itself to oxidized finishes, because you're going to remove most of it. You're probably not going to remove all of it, will help that grab onto that aluminum. It'll do fine. It'll do fine. If you do the job of pressuring, washing it, or scrubbing it down, getting rid of that oxidation, it'll paint out great. The issues that I see mostly are lack of the proper preparation. So if you're painting the oxidation on there, obviously it's going to peel. It's not going to be able to bite onto the surface. So you want to have a good bondable surface. You want to have a primer. In today's paints, like the Sherwin-Williams Emerald, it has a primer in it. But a special primer is important. All right, let's let's move on to Brian here. Brian, welcome.
1: Thank you.
0: Yes, sir.
1: I live in rural Arkansas, and I have a septic tank. Our septic tank got full. We had the septic tank pumped. It's a 1,000-gallon tank, and there's only two people living in the house. The septic tank continues to fill up, and it bleeds out into a puddle right next to the septic tank. I believe that the pipes coming from the tank got plugged up in the process of the tank being pulled. Is there a way I can, I mean, what do I do to eliminate this problem?
0: When was it pumped?
1: 3 months ago.
0: Mm-hmm. And did it start acting up right away, or?
1: Almost.
0: Yeah. Well,
1: we use approximately 2,500 gallons of water per month. It's a 1,000-gallon tank, and within a week or 2 weeks, the problem persisted.
0: Well, you're asking me how to fix something that we don't really know that's the cause, though, right?
1: I'm 90% sure it is. I was there when the man pumped the tank, and it was 100%, you know, emptied, and the tank filled right back up within a couple of weeks. And it's water, not, I mean, it's sewage water, but it's still water.
0: Mm-hmm. So
1: in
0: if
1: Arkansas, it, we don't,
0: yeah, go ahead.
1: Our lines don't leach into a rock field. Our lines run within so many inches of the ground. And they have perforations all in it, and the idea is it's going to spread it over an area and evaporate rather than going to the ground.
0: Mm-hmm. So

0: The lines going out of the septic tank, you feel are clogged. And the only
1: Yes,
0: way,
1: sir.
0: I mean, I'm not a septic repair person, so I'll qualify that, but I would say draining that's pumping that out of the septic tank and almost running a camera through there and seeing what the problem is. In other words, is it a blockage? Is it a broken pipe? Is, exactly what's going on is going to come into play on how we're going to correct it.
1: Okay, I believe there is actually four pipes coming from the tank. And like I say, they run within so far of the surface of the ground. And in Arkansas, the idea is not to let it sink into the ground. It is to let it evaporate. Is there a way? I was there when they put the septic tank in. I know where the pipes are. Is it possible to dig those pipes up and route it from the backside or?
0: Well, anything's possible. Yeah, we could, you could do that. You could do that. The question is, how do you gain entry into that pipe if you're digging it up? What are you going to do to that pipe?
1: I'm going to either dig it up and put a hole in it and a clean out in it, or it's not just one, it's four. Or I'm going to find the end of the pipe and root it backwards. My
0: Well,
1: question is that possible? I've used every kind of Ridex and everything like that, and it's just not working.
0: right. Well, it sounds like there's definitely a blockage in there. Yeah, I guess your way would work. I don't think that would be the conventional way of doing it, but if there is a blockage in there, that would be a way to gain entry inside that pipe. I would prefer to call that septic company back again and let's pump that stuff out and let's see exactly what the problem is and what needs to be. Maybe we just need to run new lines. Maybe they're crushed.
1: Okay.
0: I don't know.
1: Okay.
0: I mean,
1: Well,
0: I.
1: when they came out and originally did it, the tank was completely full. When they drained the tank, like I said, it's a 1,000 gallon tank, and there's only two of us living in the household. And it's fairly new. It's only 7 years old. And I'm convinced that the lines are plugged. There's not. With old sewage or old paper or old whatever the case may be. I guess my question would be, is there a chemical I can put in there to eat that away or,
0: Well, there is, and again, I'm not trying to be difficult, Brian. I'm really not, but I sound like I feel like I'm being difficult. Yeah, there is. There is. If you go to a website called Robic, it's robic.com, probably the best septic tank chemicals or devices to get rid of sludge. That's what I'd recommend, but it's limited too, depending on the amount of sewage. Does this thing, when it fills up, what happens when it rains real heavy?
1: It seems to the water comes up to the surface right near the tank, and about I don't know five 6 feet from the tank, and it puddles. And when it rains, it just kind of floats, and then that as the ground dries, that puddle stays.
0: So nothing's going anywhere.
1: No, sir. It's staying in the tank. I got a lid that I can access and look in the tank, and I don't see any sludge. All I see is,
0: Well,
1: dirty water.
0: that's what I mean. And again, is there anything that could, what do you think? You think this sewage is actually blocking the pipes?
1: I think the tank got so full that the pipes got filled with it, and when they emptied the tank, it possibly dried out and
0: Hardened.
1: became a solid. Yes, sir. And I'm just looking, for a way to
0: Well,
1: eliminate this problem.
0: yeah. Well, I understand that. And there, like I said, there are, I don't want to have you go into a website finding us, a septic tank, conditioner or balancing product and throwing, 10, $15 three or four

0: times and nothing happens. I don't want you necessarily to be digging down, cutting the pipe, gaining entry, and figuring we can't even get to it, or we can't see what it is, or the pipe's broken. I would just, I seriously, I'd call them, maybe plead for a little help and a little more information, and have it pumped out, and let's get those things all cleaned out and make sure we, you know, make sure we can use the thing, because you're right. I guess what I'm saying is I wouldn't rely on just a conditioner to solve our problem. I mean, if you want to try the line and go in and reverse clean that, I would say if you want to give it a try yourself, that would be an option for you.
1: Yes, sir. Well, that's going to be my only option. And
0: yeah.
1: Like I said, I live way out in the country, and it's $400 just to get somebody to show up.
0: Gotcha.
1: So, okay, well, thank you for your information.
0: All right.
1: And what was that website?
0: It's ROEBIC, so it's robic.com.
1: Okay, thank you, sir.
0: All right, thanks. I don't know if I helped that much, but if you can help Brian, I'm sure he'll be listening. It sounds to me, I mean, it could just be so many things. I mean, could it even be tree roots that got into those lines? I don't know. Let's take that break. You're at home with Gary Sullivan.
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0: And back at it we go at home with Gary Sullivan, taking your calls at 800-823-8255. And let's see, we'll go to John. John, welcome.
1: Hi, Gary. Hello. I talked to you last week and my garage ceiling was peeling and the paint's peeling and I got that mildew spot on the garage door. So we climbed up here. I had somebody this week look up in there, and there's blown in insulation up there and it's dry.
0: Okay.
1: So there's no water coming from up top. I do have a ridge vent, but there are no soffit vents. So I know I got to do that.
0: Right.
1: We did find out on one side of the garage, but it's not near where that mildew spot is.
0: Okay.
1: I had an ice dam something in there. So the boards are all spongy about one sheet up, you know, for about a 15-foot section. So I got to get a new roof eventually on that too. But I don't think that's not the insulation under that spot where the ice dam is dry also. So nothing's wet up top in the thing there. So
0: it's condensation.
1: How the heck do I Yeah, so how do you fix that in the garage? Like, and is there a way to move some air around in there, or I don't know what to do.
0: Well, yeah, you can move air around. The other thing is you can create a buffer between hot and cold.
1: Okay.
0: So do you have a insulated garage door or no? I forget.
1: No, we don't.
0: Okay. That's probably going to be a big helper. Let me give you this example. If you have a, let's say, you know, it's 20 degrees outside and it's March, and then all of a sudden it's 75 degrees. That 75 degrees carries a lot of moisture because it's warmer temperatures. It can hold more. The garage door's open. Would your floor be wet?
1: No, it's a nature stone floor, so I've never walked out there without my shoes on and stuff too. So I don't think it's wet, but
0: That's right. You can't really tell because it'll soak through the nature stone. You turn a hose on, and it won't puddle.
1: We love that floor, by the way. That's a great.
0: It is.
1: Product,
0: I've got one in my garage floor. It's probably 12 years old, maybe more. I love it too. So I'll give you two options. I would think, and I think this was one of the other options we talked about, is the condensation, maybe the moisture's from the inside. So without an insulated garage door, that concrete slab in the garage could be cold. And when it gets warm the very next day, and you know the kind of weather I'm talking about because we've had a couple fronts move through our
1: this
0: year. If it starts in the nature stone, you're right. You're not going to see the puddle. You're not going to see that it's wet, but it probably is. Okay. So what I'm saying is high humidity and there's moisture in there, and that can certainly cause the mildew spot. And the only way to really keep that from happening is to create that buffer between the cold and the hot. So the cold floor, hot temperatures, insulated garage doors, and then you asked about air exchanging. Turning a fan on isn't really the answer, but pulling the air out of that garage and then kind of like the Easy Breathe, and they do have one for garages, or you could maybe create your own in a garage if you had a fan and put it in backwards where it in a, and you have a window where it'd be pulling air out of the garage. You got to get air out, and then it'll be also pulling air in. So I know it sounds weird, but that you would be pulling air in, but this is after all the, you know, the weird temperature things quit. You would be pulling out moist air and probably pulling in much drier air, because it only would happen under really adverse conditions. But I really do think, a garage door, I don't know what your garage door is like or how old it is, but that would
1: They need replaced, but
0: I'd be
1: so. So we've been in the house since 08, and really the trouble started maybe like a year ago or maybe 2 years ago where the paint wouldn't stick. And then the mildew started, probably 6 months ago or something too. Mm-hmm. So you think something changed in that time period or?
0: I don't know. Has anything changed in the garage? I
1: Hard
0: mean,
1: to tell.
0: nothing's really happened, I guess. And did the
1: No.
0: seal become on the garage door? Is there a
1: That maybe that's it. Maybe the garage. I mean, we get a little bit of snow blowing underneath the garage door when there's. So I know the seal's not real good. We actually talked about that the other day. Maybe just even replacing the seal to get a good start before we figure out the garage doors.
0: Yeah, and
1: But
0: then even too, when you run your car and then you pull it in, you close the door, even that there's moisture as it cools off and stuff. I mean,
1: right.
0: that
1: Yeah.
0: can be going on too. So I guess
1: Okay.
0: the combination of adding insulation or taking that existing door and making it tighter and maybe a buffer, and then if that doesn't, adding the fan to pull air out, it might take both. But the garage
1: Okay.
0: doors to
1: I just
0: me would
1: don't.
0: be
1: Okay.
0: instrumental to eliminating that problem.
1: Okay. All right. Well, boy, you didn't give me a cheap way to do it, did you? So
0: Well,
1: that's
0: you know,
1: okay.
0: yeah. So, you know, just going another step too is it would be
1: Yeah.
0: interesting to take some plastic just to maybe, and that Nature Stone's going to kind of fight us on this. But taping a
1: Right.
0: piece of plastic on the floor and see if you get any water droplets on the underside of that
1: Well, that's
0: plastic.
1: true. Yeah, I could
0: And,
1: do that too. Okay.
0: see if that's got anything to do with it too. And get that mildew clean and maybe even get a humidistat in there,
1: Yeah.
0: see where your humidity level is in that garage.
1: Yeah, I could do that too. Okay. All right. Well, I'll
0: All
1: try
0: right.
1: those things and see if I come up with an answer here. All right.
0: We'll
1: Thank
0: keep
1: you.
0: chatting. Thank you. Take care. All right. Yeah, humidity is always an issue. Even in the garage. And like I said, EasyBreathe does make an air exchange unit for garages now, mainly because as the car cools, the off-gassing of all the hoses and different things is a pollutant. And pulling that air out of the garage, pulling in the fresher air through the sides of the garage door, that's clearing that air up. All right, Craig, sit tight. And Dave, we'll continue. Our phone number is 800-823-8255. You're at home with Gary Sullivan.

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Give Gary a call at 1-800-823-TALK. This is At Home with Gary Sullivan.

0: This weekend in Yemen, the Iran-backed Houthis are moving in on the Bab al-Mandab, a vital waterway in that region, which is a key shipping route that links Asia with Europe.
1: Shipping through the strait has long been crucial for global trade. It has also been used by Saudi as a way of exporting its oil to Asia after Iran closed off the Strait of Hormuz. The Houthis insist there are no restrictions on international shipping, only on Saudi vessels.
0: ABC's Lama Hassan. Saudi Arabia also shut down a key oil pipeline yesterday after a series of drone attacks they say originated from Iraq. For Americans, that all means prices for fuel are elevated, with diesel hitting an all-time high this week. ABC's Jacqueline Lee.
2: The price of gas up 3.9% in August. The national average per gallon of gas sitting at $4.30, jumping 18 cents in a week, according to Gas Buddy. Truck drivers hauling goods across the country, frustrated and feeling the pinch.
3: When these prices just skyrocket like this, it takes food out of the mouths of your children.
4: All they have money for is filling up, and then they have to get like cash advances and stuff for food, and it's rough. It sucks.
0: President Trump, meanwhile, is in Ireland today, meeting with top leaders there. He was met in Dublin with protests. This morning, when asked about Irish reunification, the president said he'd love to see it. The comment drawing swift rebuke from leaders there and from protesters like Taylor Raymond.
5: Him saying he wants a united Ireland, he doesn't mean migrants and women and LGBTQ+. You know, that's not what he stands for at all. So I don't think he truly wants a united Ireland. He wants his definition of the United Ireland.
0: Back in the U.S., flood watches are up for parts of West Virginia, Ohio, Kentucky, and Pennsylvania today. 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
0: An arrest in the death of Tasia Fortune, the black woman found hanging from a tree last month in Jackson, Mississippi. Police Chief Rashal Brackney.
7: The medical examiner's office officially classified Ms. Fortune's death as a homicide. With that determination, our investigators moved quickly. We secured 2 search warrants and an arrest warrant for Jacques Ratcliffe, also known as Jacques.
0: Brackney goes on to say Ratcliffe had an association with Fortune and that the investigation is ongoing. A new wrinkle in the Lindsay Clancy murder case, which ended in a mistrial a little over a week ago. ABC Chief Investigative Correspondent Aaron Katursky says it goes back to that one holdout juror.
8: We've had a look at some court documents that show the man who we're not naming was accused in 2021 by his wife at the time of being abusive. Now, his divorce lawyer pushed back, describing him to us as a stand-up guy. Other documents more recently show that at the time the man was chosen for the jury, he was facing potential eviction. Massachusetts requires jurors to disclose whether they've been sued, arrested, charged, or served with a court order, raising a question of how the juror filled out his form and whether he was qualified to serve.
0: And authorities in France are now investigating after a train derailment yesterday, which left more than 40 people injured in Normandy. Police say a piece of rail was found on the track, and they're working right now to determine whether that was placed there accidentally or maliciously. I'm Mike Dabosky, ABC News.
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9: 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North Idaho
10: weather. All this wind is ahead of some rain reaching us around 11 tonight. Gusts getting to 24 miles per hour. North winds going to become from the south by Sunday morning. Rain off and on overnight, well into Sunday evening. Otherwise, we got partly sunny skies. Rest of the afternoon, breezy with a high 70.
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0: Hello there. I'm Mark Robbins. The U.S. Open's men's final will feature American Ben Shelton after the 8th seed defeated fellow American and 11th seeded Francis Tiafoe in four sets Friday night. Shelton will battle Alexander Zverev for the title, trying to become the first American to win the U.S. Open men's title since Andy Roddick did it in 2003. And to do it inside Arthur Ashe Stadium, Shelton describes how he wants to handle things come Sunday.
1: My dad, my mom have sacrificed a lot for me to be in this position today. My dad lost his mom earlier this year, and she's the reason that he was able.
2: They're running 20% off. With that, you'll also get a couple of humidity gauges to tell you exactly where your home humidity is. According to the EPA, our indoor air more polluted than outdoor air. So making that home healthy is certainly the key, whether it's radon, whether it's moisture, whether it's mold, whether it's off-gassing of products. Easy Breathe can take care of that. Check it out. It's letter E, letter Z, breathe.com. And we thank them for sponsoring this hour of the show. All right, speaking of the show, let me give you the phone number. Happy to chat with you about your issues that you're having or a project you may have on your mind to get done around the home. It's 800-823-8255. Let's go to Dave. Dave, welcome.
3: Yeah, Gary. Hey, that guy that had the septic tank problem?
2: Yeah. Mm-hmm.
3: Okay, here's what I ran across one time. When they put that tank in, you know, a lot of them tanks come in two pieces.
2: Mm-hmm.
3: There's a lower and the upper, and they got that like a mastic seal on them. You got to, you know, when you put them together.
2: Right.
3: And that bottom section, one time I ran across, I guess they dug the hole too deep, probably mm-hmm. filled it in, and then set the bottom. And then set the top, and then several years later, I think that tank, the bottom.

0: bottom section settled, and it broke that seal.
1: Mm-hmm.
0: And that water, because he said that the water's coming up right around the tank.
1: Well, yeah, I think, you know, that certainly could be one, Dave. I appreciate it. I felt almost helpless talking to him because I really felt like you almost had to drain it to see what was going on. Whether, I mean, you heard us talking. We didn't mention yours, so thank you for that. But we mentioned all the other things that could be causing water to puddle outside of the tank itself. It'd go from the extreme of crushed pipes to tree roots to clogged sewage in the pipe to, I mean, there's all kinds of things it can be, but you almost got to get in there to see it, right?
0: Yeah, but that, I mean, if it's coming right around the tank like that, he was talking about, he thought the leach field was plugged, but, you know,
1: yeah.
0: I don't know. That's just, that happened to me one time.
1: Yeah, well,
0: and
1: you
0: that's
1: know,
0: what it was.
1: Yeah, I mean, I don't know if it's that exact thing. It certainly could be, but it can also be other things. So I don't know. I mean, I don't know how he's going to check that unless he's going to, I'm not sure it was a good idea when he was talking about dig down to the pipe, cut the pipe, and reverse snake it. I guess it would work, but we're basically following the path of that's the problem, and we're not sure what the problem is.
0: Yeah, that's true. I mean, you got to start somewhere, but that's something I would check out if I was him. Because he said it was like 7 years ago. And that's the one I ran across was kind of the same deal. It took a while for it to start, you know, when it broke that seal, that took a while.
1: Yeah. So how did you discover it?
0: Just by digging back around the tank.
1: So you took it from the outside, dug around the tank, and saw the separation.
0: Yeah. And, you can dig down around that tank and then maybe put a pump in there and pump that water away, and then you could see it coming in if that's where it's leaking.
1: Well, it's another idea for him, and we didn't discuss that. So, you know, we were concentrating on the pipes, as he was concentrating on, he felt it was the blockage. But,
0: yeah, but
1: your tip may help him.
0: Yeah, that's a good possibility. That could be it, especially if he never – I don't know. He never did – did he ever say if he – done it all at once, if it was a new leach field and a new tank and everything? I never heard him say that.
1: No, he did not say that. It seemed to me that it was a new tank about 3 years ago. Is that what he said? Yeah,
0: I think he said 7 years ago, I think he said.
1: Yeah, I don't know about the whole new leach field. I mean, it could even go, I didn't ask him that question.
0: Yeah. Okay, well, maybe that'll help you.
1: Very good. Thanks for the tip, Dave. Appreciate it.
0: All right. Bye.
1: Thank you. Take care. All right, let's go to Sarah. Sarah, welcome.
2: Hey, Gary. How are you this morning?
1: Doing fine. Thank you.
2: Okay, so the garage guy,
1: two
2: callers ago.
1: Mm-hmm.
2: So we just had some work done on our garage doors, new lifts, and that rubber stripping along the bottom of the garage was really old.
1: Mm-hmm.
2: And... So this was sort of a facepalm moment for us. Taking that rubber stripping out of the box, you know, it's not very pliable.
1: Right, right.
2: And the technician put backer rod, which is that foam rope.
1: Mm-hmm. Right.
2: He threaded that through the bottom since that rubber kind of gasket, it's just... you know, a flat piece of rubber that's hollow.
1: Right. So it gave it some guts.
2: Yes. And I tell you what, just because it's so pliable, it's perfect. If you have any unevenness on that seal, it just did the trick. So it was just one extra thing that I said, I got to tell this guy about, because who knew?
1: Well, that's a great tip. And I will tell you, that little... gasket at the bottom of the garage door is, I mean, it's not a high profile item, right? And when that gets crushed and torn and misaligned, there's all kinds of things that aren't good can happen. And probably one of the biggest things is that's how mice enter your house. They get into the garage, then they get into the house. And I mean, I was just looking at mine the other day. I really was. And mine
2: Well,
1: were working their way down. So I like your tip. I might even give it a try. It was about an inch and a half in from the edge. I don't know how it got there.
2: yeah.
1: And I pulled it back, cleaned the, tracking, used a hair dryer to soften it up a little bit, and I pulled it and it's sealed. And I looked this morning, and it's still all the way sealed. But I do like that idea of the, the foam
2: The
1: roping
2: back
1: that can be,
2: rod.
1: yeah, that backer
2: Yeah.
1: rod that can just be slid in there. I like that. So
2: And
1: thank you.
2: I just took a piece of wire. Our garage doors were are 9 feet wide, and those packages that you buy are 20 feet. So,
1: Right.
2: it's a $5 trick. So
1: Right.
2: good luck to that guy. We have garage issues too.
1: It never ends.
2: Anything helps. Yeah, it
1: That's
2: does.
1: right. Very
2: Anyway,
1: good.
2: have a great day,
1: All
2: Gary.
1: right, Sarah. Thank you for the call. Appreciate it. Take care. All right. Again, our phone number is 800-823-8255. And we talk about those seals a lot. And, even when we were talking to the person that had the garage door problem, we were talking, and when I said the seal, he goes, "Oh, yeah. Maybe we had snow blow in there." Well, that was a long time ago. So it's probably dried out. I think you could see the problem. Nature stone, you've heard me talk about that. You could probably see the problem if there wasn't the nature stone on the floor. It is a unique product. They're little stones about the size of your little fingernail. They're beautiful. It's maybe, I don't know, 5/16, 3/8 of an inch thick. It looks like Rice Krispies in an epoxy coating. And water can breathe up through it, and water can go down through it. And then if the garage doors sloped out to the opening, it drains there. So you really can't see moisture, which is awesome, right? There's no puddles in my floor, and there's no puddles in his. But if there is a moisture intrusion that has become a problem, you can't see it. And when you start having mold on the front wall where the garage door is, that's telling me it's higher humidity in that garage. And if it's been really cold and that floor's cold and you got warm air coming in underneath the door by where the seal is or the sides where it's not weather stripping and it's an uninsulated door, that's the cause. It's moisture that you can't see. It's water vapor and lots of it. All right, we'll take that break. When we come back, Dave, you're up. Then Bob, Matt, you can join us, and well, we'll continue. You're at home with Gary Sullivan.
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0: 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Dave, welcome.
1: Thank you. Yes, I was wanting to comment on the septic tank situation the guy was having.
0: Yep.
1: I'm a civil engineer, and I've basically spent my whole career designing water and wastewater systems, and I've done several on-site systems for commercial and individuals, but usually what the problem is in those situations, it has more to do with the lateral field than it does the actual tank itself. You know, it's okay. Not to say that the tank can't be bad or going bad. There's a couple things you might want to check. I mean, what you should do is have the tank pumped out and then inspect the tank. Look in there like the... Go ahead.
0: I was just going to say, with my limited knowledge, that's exactly what I thought, too. You got to have that inspector. It could be multiple things, right?
1: Yeah. The way that thing works is the sewage goes into the tank, and it you know, it's anaerobic, and it digests the solids and stuff. Mm-hmm. The liquid flows out, and then it should flow out to what's called a distribution box. Right. And that's a concrete box. It's probably buried. You can't see. And then the lateral lines are connected to that box. Okay.
0: Right.
1: And normally what the problem is the lateral lines become clogged over time and they won't take the water, particularly if it's after storm events, because the ground's saturated and the lateral lines won't allow the septic tank effluent to diffuse into the ground. Mm-hmm. So that's what's caused it. It could be causing the thing to back up, or the lines are clogged, you know, so.
0: Right.
1: The low-hanging fruit is pump the tank out, check tank, make sure it's not leaking, rot out all the lines to and from the septic tank to make sure all your lines are clear, find the lateral, find the distribution box, dig it up, open it up, and make sure the lateral lines are taking the wastewater. If they're not, then you got a problem. That's the worst case, is that the lateral lines are clogged, and you got to do something about that, you know. But that's usually what the problem is. You know,
0: well, I agree, and you know, as many of us, we always want something in a can to fix it, and that

0: project when I'm no septic tank expert by any stretch of the imagination, but I know how they work. And when you're telling me you're pulling water around the tank, I'm thinking like it could be this, it could be this, it could be this, and you almost got to drain it to see what you're working on. And
1: Well, sure. Yeah. I mean, yeah, you pump it down to see where the problem is, you know. And then the easy stuff to do, like I said, is to clean the lines, find the distribution box, open it up, and see what it's doing. I mean, heck, you can do that first. I mean, if you open that distribution box and it's full of water, then you're
0: You know
1: screwed.
0: what the
1: You know,
0: problem
1: it's
0: is.
1: lateral lines.
0: Yeah.
1: Yeah, it's lateral lines,
0: Do you
1: you
0: guys
1: know,
0: ever
1: and that's
0: run
1: the bad
0: cameras
1: news.
0: down through there or not necessary?
1: Oh, yeah. Nowadays, you can cam them and see what's going on in there. And there's some, you know, septic tank contractors, they have devices they can put in those lateral lines to maybe blow the solids out or get that stuff out of there and clean them up nowadays.
0: Like the
1: There's
0: jets.
1: several remediation things you can do, you know, instead of just putting in new lateral lines. Most, I
0: Well,
1: live in Kentucky, and most places around here, you don't have enough ground to put more lateral field in. It's a problem, you know.
0: Well, part of his
1: And then.
0: problem is he was way out in the country, and you know it was
1: Right,
0: $400 to
1: right.
0: get there, and he was going to try and tackle it. But I agree. There's
1: Well,
0: got to be some investigative working so you know where to work. I don't want to just keep telling them try
1: right.
0: this, try that. I mean, you're going to have to get an expert out there, get that thing drained, and let's diagnose the problem. A lot of times, people want to fix the
1: Yeah.
0: problem, and we really don't know what the problem is. We got a
1: Yeah,
0: general
1: and I'm
0: knowledge
1: just
0: what the
1: not a big
0: problem is.
1: advocate. Yeah, and I'm not a big advocate of those, you know, snake oil, put the stuff in the tank things. I mean,
0: No, no,
1: an
0: no.
1: anaerobic tank, you know, I'm just not a fan of it. You know, most of that stuff is just snake oil, in my opinion, and that's just solely my opinion. You
0: Well,
1: know,
0: it's
1: so
0: very, very temporary. Right, you know, it's very temporary. It's not going to solve a problem like you're discussing, that's for sure.
1: Yeah, I mean, he could have as simple as a collapsed line after the septic tank. Or the other thing, too, I didn't mention, a lot of those septic tanks, think if you had it replaced the last 7 years, they put an effluent filter in there, you know, which is like a fuzzy thing or something to collect the solids to keep them out of the lateral field to make the lateral field last
0: Yeah,
1: longer.
0: so it could be
1: If he's
0: clogged.
1: got one of those, he needs to pull that out and clean it, you know, and, you know, y'all look at that, you know, so that could be
0: Bottom line
1: backing up
0: is
1: on it.
0: you gotta get that $400 on the table.
1: Well, yeah, I think, or you know, get somebody to pump it out, and you know, I mean, you can do the inspection yourself. It's not hard, you know. I mean, it's pretty common sense
0: Right, you
1: stuff.
0: gotta you
1: But
0: got
1: you got to get the, you got to get the juice out of there,
0: Right.
1: you know. So
0: I'm right there with you,
1: and see
0: Dave.
1: these, see what's going on, you know.
0: Hey,
1: All
0: thanks
1: right, hey,
0: for
1: I
0: the
1: got one
0: call. I
1: problem.
0: appreciate it.
1: I got one problem I'd like to ask you about if I got a second,
0: All
1: you
0: right,
1: know.
0: that's about what we got.
1: I got a covered porch that goes across front and side of my house. And it's got vinyl siding on the roof, and I have a real problem with spiders getting in there, and then they collect dust. It's a real nightmare, and I've sprayed it down with bug kill and everything else. And of course, you can't use spray it and forget it and all that sort of thing because there's no sun. Have you got any suggestions for that
0: Yeah,
1: of how to
0: so
1: mitigate that?
0: for spiders, their Wet and Forget actually makes a product, and it's phenomenal. I use it at my house. It's called Miss Muffet's Revenge. Follow the directions on there, knocking the cobwebs down and stuff, and then spray the whole inside. And I'll tell you what, spiders won't be a problem for a good year, Dave. Thank you much for the call. And coming up, we have Roto-Rooter. Yeah, we're going to talk about spring things you need to know when it comes to your plumbing. That's next. You're at home with Gary Sullivan.

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8: ABC News, I'm Mike Tabusky. President Trump says the war with Iran could last through the midterm elections, with the Strait of Hormuz remaining effectively closed amid the fighting. ABC Chief International Correspondent James Longman says this week oil transport through the region got even more complicated.
9: Saudi Arabia forced to shut down a major oil pipeline after multiple strikes. Satellite imagery shows the damage from drone strikes the Saudis claim were launched from Iraq. A U.S. official says the Saudi Crown Prince Mohammed bin Salman is pressing President Trump to launch strikes on Iranian-backed Houthis in Yemen, who are now on the march, taking control of Yemen's entire Red Sea coast.
8: President Trump is in Ireland today to meet with leaders and to take in a golf tournament. Earlier today, he said he'd love to see Ireland reunify and that it's going to happen, which has drawn swift criticism from local leaders and from protesters in that country. This is ABC News.
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2: Projects around the home, and my guest now, Paul Abrams. He is the Director of Public Relations with Roto-Rooter. Paul, how are you?
10: I'm well, Gary. How are you today?

0: Totally. Yeah. You know, in spring, and you and I have talked about winter prep, and that's hard on your plumbing, but spring is a time when homeowners should look at it as, let's check everything out before the season, because it's easy to overlook stuff. The warm weather's here. We want to get outside and move around, but we can't ignore a few things that could develop into expensive problems later.
1: Okay. So if we're on the outside, I guess the old hose bib comes into play again. If you didn't make preparations, maybe there's a split in the pipe. Maybe you don't know about it, or if you've covered it. Where are we with all that?
0: Yeah, some folks have already uncovered those hose bibs for this season and gone ahead and put those hoses on and may not have paid very close attention to it. Other parts of the country, they're just pulling those styrofoam covers off now and having a look. But I'd caution you to, if you've already connected the hose, maybe go disconnect it, take a look at it, turn the faucet on and off a couple of times. Make sure it isn't running or dripping, because that indicates that faucet experienced some sort of freezing situation over the winter and it's damaged some internal parts. Mm. And that leak could not only waste a lot of water, but then come next fall and winter, it's going to freeze worse, and you're going to have compound your problems.
1: Right, right. For folks that left the hose on, and then you've got, when you get that freezing in the hose, then you get freezing in the pipe, and then that pipe gets a little split in it, even though the faucet is turned halfway off or all the way off. And I guess what I'm trying to say is sometimes the split in that pipe that's leading to the hose bib is a big surprise.
0: It really is. We hear from people all the time, well, I turned the outside faucet on for the first time, and I didn't know, but water's running out of the water supply pipe to it and draining down into the basement.
1: Mm-hmm.
0: Or into a room, where that outside faucet is on the outside of that wall. And, if you're going out washing the car for the first time, you just hook everything up. Mm-hmm. You might come back into your house and find that you've got an indoor pool in your basement, or one of that front room might be flooding.
1: Sure. So disconnect the little styrofoam on the valve itself and check. I guess you'd see the leaking right away. I like it when you say turn it on and off a few times and see if it's leaking or not leaking. That's probably the best way to do it.
0: It really is. Go back and forth, and sometimes you might notice something on that third off turn that you didn't that didn't show itself on the first or second.
1: Sure. I guess the other thing, we've got some rain coming in this afternoon and then cooler temperatures again. And the sentry that watches our home from water is the sump pump. Talk to me about that. How long they last?
0: You're right.
1: What do we need to do?
0: That sump pump is your first line and last line of defense for your home when it comes to flood risk. And, it's one of those things that we take for granted, and it's a very comforting feeling when you hear that sump pump running and but it's a good idea to go down there and watch it run. Make sure everything is doing what it's supposed to be doing. If you haven't tested it yet this year and your area hasn't had a lot of rain, I'd recommend getting a 5-gallon bucket of water or run a garden hose through the basement window and fill that sump pit. And make sure that the pump turns itself on, pumps away most of the water, then turns itself off again. And don't do it once, just kind of like what we were talking about, that outdoor faucet. Do it 2 or 3 times and just make sure that it's going to do the job for you. And while you're in there, put on some gloves and scrape out any pebbles or get a wet dry vac and suck away any mud or debris that's down there, cobwebs and things. I have the opposite problem at my house, Gary. The sump pump might run 5 or 6 times a year, maybe.
1: Really?
0: And people don't realize that a dry sump pump can fail, too. Those seals are designed to stay wet.
1: Right.
0: And, because that pump is submerged, if you have that type, which is the most common type.
1: Right.

0: And if you have a dry pit and it's been sitting there collecting cobwebs, what happens is if you've, you know, had some mud and debris in there, and it's high enough, you know, an inch or so, that that mud can harden. It'll stop that impeller from turning in the sump pump. And then when you do get water in there, it isn't going to work for you.
1: Yeah. And then the other hand of that, Paul, is if you have a sump pump and you think it's, you know, it's running, it turns on and then it shuts off and then it turns right back on and shuts right back off. Maybe a check valve's needed. You know, that's not good for the pump either. And
0: No, it isn't.
1: And getting that repaired is certainly going to extend the life. Life of a sump pump, what, 10 years, and don't push it after that, huh?
0: Yeah, I wouldn't push it beyond 10. You know, I was looking at mine just the other day, and it's it was installed in 2019. But mine doesn't run very often. Mm-hmm. But at that 10-year mark, I'm not going to take any chances. I'm going to go ahead and replace it. It's a good Zoller pump, and, you know, we love Zoller pumps. They're just hardy, but don't push your luck. You know, these things work hard, and they take a lot of punishment. So at 5 to 7 years, if your sump pump runs a lot, and I've had houses where it seemed like the pump was coming on, you know, every couple of minutes, even in July and August, you know, maybe I had a
1: high water table
0: spring or something. I don't know, but we had a lot of groundwater, and that pump, twice I had to replace a pump at 5 years, not because it was on my turntable, because it failed.
1: You know, a lot of sump pumps have really gone to the smart end of things, where it notifies you and it can test itself and things like that. Do you? And I'm also just amazed at how many people don't have backup sump pumps.
0: Yeah, you know, that's especially if you keep, you know, family items, photos and things in your basement, or, you know, your basement is finished. But think about it this way, your water heater and your furnace is down there. You don't want damage to those expensive items either. So having a backup system just makes good sense. And there's so many really good backup sump systems. As you said, they're smart. They'll notify you. They'll send a text to your phone, some of them, letting you know you've got water. So if you're away from home, you don't just have to depend on a local alarm going off. If you're not home to hear it, it's not going to do you much good.
1: So yeah, it'll tell you that, hey, your backup pump's been activated. Just thought I'd let you know.
0: yeah. You can call a neighbor, say, here's my garage code. Do what you can. I'll be there as soon as I'm able.
1: I'll tell you what, though, that's a comforting thing to have that ability to get that information.
0: It is. You know, we're fortunate that these smartphones with great apps the plumbing industry has done a good job in recent years of making their devices smart. And we're testing and marketing a number of smart devices that will work with a Roto-Rooter app. And we'll probably be rolling those out nationally, hopefully by the end of the year, once we've decided the ones that we think are the best.
1: Sure.
0: Are the ones worth attaching our name to.
1: Excellent. The most forgotten drain pipes in the entire house is the floor drain. I had the call today, a smell in the basement. Well, we're not running the air conditioning. And some people listening right now say, well, what's that got to do with the floor drain? No water, right?
0: When they dry out, it's a trap. If you, you know, you see that floor drain and it's built the same way your kitchen sink drain is. So if you look beneath there, you've got that U-shaped pipe called a P-trap. And there's one of those beneath your floor drain, too. So that trap, if it's dry, then those sewer gases and drain gases can come up into your basement and into your home, and that's what you're smelling. But if it's filled with water, that's why they call it a trap. It traps the gases, and it prevents it from entering your home. So it's a good idea this time of year to, you know, some floor drains are very active with water and things, but if you're smelling those odors, go through and fill them with a half gallon of water or so.
1: Sure.
0: And better yet, pour a gallon through it and exercise that drain and let it clear out anything that might be in it. And if it does back up, and or it's draining slowly, you should deal with that too. Get yourself a hand crank snake or something and see if you can get the clog out of it, or if you need professional help, we're always available. But yeah, deal with those drains. Smelly drains are an indication that they're dry and you need to fill them with water.
1: That's right. That's right. And of course, if you don't listen to Paul from Roto-Rooter, you guys have water cleanup services too.
0: We sure do. And it's a very busy time for us in several cities, in Cleveland and Chicago and Minneapolis. Yeah. Had just a lot of rain this spring. And it's often, you know, we're buying sump pumps at Roto-Rooter by the pallet in the cities. And we are replacing a lot of pumps, and then we're dealing with the water damage that's left behind and helping those homeowners get their lives back in order.
1: Right, right. Paul, also, your website, just spend a minute or two and tell people that, because there's a lot of good information to help folks with their plumbing projects at rotorooter.com.
0: That's right. You know, there's videos, there's blogs, there's so much information. If you're a do-it-yourselfer and you're inclined to handle some of these smaller projects on your own, there's great information at rotorooter.com that'll help you accomplish that. And our YouTube channel, Roto-Rooter TV, has a lot of DIY videos that'll show you how to handle some of these issues on your own. 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But we believe in giving them information, our customers information, to empower themselves and look after their homes responsibly.
1: Sure. And I think some plumbing projects have become a little bit easier over the years. And with your information on your website, maybe there's some projects a homeowner can tackle. So I certainly appreciate the information you have on your website. 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And Paul, thanks for joining us today. I appreciate it.
0: My pleasure, Gary. I hope everybody has a great weekend.
1: You do the same. Thank you. Take care. All right. Our phone number, if you'd like to jump on board, is 800-823-8255. And you can join us. Bob will be up, and you're at home with Gary Sullivan.
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0: All right, back at it we go, at home with Gary Sullivan, and let's get to Bob. Bob, thank you for hanging on. I appreciate it.
1: Oh, no problem. Good morning. Good
0: morning.
1: I had kind of a different insight, I think, on that septic tank.
0: Okay.
1: First of all, the homeowner said that his leach lines were close to the surface and evaporated, which is...
0: Let me interject something here, too, Bob, because I heard that, too, and he was saying it like it was, that's the way they were in Arkansas. Did you catch that?
1: It was kind of the way it's being distributed,
0: but okay, go ahead.
1: Well, which led me to my second idea or thought was that, like, for instance, around here in Hamilton County, you don't have a whole lot of clay in the soil. Right. But over in Claremont County, you do.
0: Ton, yeah.
1: And that prevents the liquid from absorbing in. So
0: right.
1: maybe he's got a high clay content.
0: Did he say something about clay or rocks?
1: I didn't hear. If he
0: yeah,
1: did.
0: Okay, go on. I'm not sure I did either. So,
1: but basically, if that tank is filling up that fast, it could be coming back in. If the soil is full of clay and
0: can't go anywhere,
1: seep into it, then maybe when they install that tank, because those are usually like two-piece precast concrete,
0: right?
1: And if they don't put the tar strip in the middle, or if it's, you know, they nick it, it can leak in. And when it rains, it'll fill up. So,
0: I mean, as you know, there's about a billion things that can be.
1: Yeah.
0: And I think the other one, the gentleman that I called is draining it and really kind of giving it a, I mean, you almost got to have somebody diagnose the whole thing that really knows what they're talking about to inspect. The things it could be. And that's kind of where I was. I'm not saying I go out and repair septic tanks, but I know how a septic tank works and I know the different components it could be. But I think he was focused on, and it's hard when, you know, the caller is at the site. So he's focused on something that he feels it is. And he really felt that once that thing got drained and cleaned, it clogged up the pipes and that's the problem. But, you know, I don't know that. I mean,
1: I don't think that's what it is.
0: Yeah,
1: I
0: was kind of leery on it too. But how are you going to find out? Drain it.
1: Well, I think he kind of said it. You asked him the question about when it rains, what happens? It puddles, which means the water's getting back into the tank, and it's got nowhere to go.
0: Okay.
1: So he's got to figure out where that water can go. How he can get into the
0: why he can't distribute that? What's causing that not to go out?
1: Yeah, I mean, to evaporate, that just doesn't seem like a very good system.
0: Yeah.
1: Anyway.
0: All right. Well, you got me thinking even more now, Bob. Thank you.
1: Have a good one.
0: All right. Bye-bye. You do the same. Thanks. Bye-bye. Yeah, I think that piqued a lot of people's curiosity, Danny. I'll tell you, septic tanks or even just plumbing, I always – talk about the story. You can start fixing something on the first floor of your house in plumbing, and you can easily end up in the basement replacing pipes. I've been there. I've done it. And it's not always that unusual. And it seems like when there is an issue with a particular, plumbing problem, they're all kind of connected and related. How many times just as a simple little repair did you have maybe where the toilet would continue to run or the water wasn't getting into the bowl fast enough, and you start out with, you know, a flapper or a valve, and then it's something totally different. Maybe it's the holes around the rim of the toilet that are clogged. Doing that homework and that diagnostic investigation of the problem is really critical. And sometimes I was thinking when he was talking about the distribution and thinking, I was thinking, or it could be a couple things. And that's where we run into plumbing more than once. I should have talked to Paul Abrams about that. I know Paul from Roto-Rooter would certainly understand that and say, you're darn right. It always can be multiple problems that are causing what you see as just one big problem. All right, music's playing. We'll take a break. And if you'd like to join us, do so. It's 800-823-8255. And we'll continue with your calls. You're at home with Gary Sullivan.

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4: North Idaho weather.
5: All this wind is ahead of some rain reaching us around 11 tonight. Gusts getting to 24 miles per hour. North winds going to become from the south by Sunday morning. Rain off and on overnight, well into Sunday evening. Otherwise, we got partly sunny skies the rest of the afternoon, breezy with a high 70.
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1: At the 10, at the 5, and he walks in backwards. 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
1: He's to the 5. He jogs into the end zone. Touchdown, Idaho!
0: Here's the voice of the Vandals, Dennis Patchen and Trent Cowan.
3: Hello again, everybody, and welcome to another afternoon, finally, of Idaho Vandal football, and welcome back to the Kibbe Dome, finally, for the first home game of the season. Dennis Patch and Trent Cowan with you here as the Idaho Vandals getting ready to take on the Lamar Cardinals in the first home game of the season. And Trent, always great to see you, but a very critical game for the Vandals after going 0-2 in their first two.
4: Certainly is. When you feel about how this season has gone, their back is a little bit against the wall, right? They didn't get the result against Cal Poly, and then they played a phenomenal Utah team, and that was to be expected to have a loss. But you're sitting at 0-2. This is a non-conference game, but this is a big one. If you want to have the season, if you want to get to the playoffs, it really starts here today in the Dome against the good Lamar Cardinals football team.
3: And it is the second of ranked teams that the Vandals will play. Lamar splitting their first two games of the season, beating another playoff team from last year's FCS in Abilene Christian to get their first victory. They are currently ranked in the top 25 here. So this is a Cardinal team. We'll talk more about this Lamar Cardinal team. Let's talk about the good from the Idaho Vandals in the first two games. Trent, what have you seen from your perspective as a former Vandal player that says that's good? I like what they're doing there.
4: I love the second half offensively against Cal Poly. It's tough to gauge, you know, the Utah game, just because at the end of the day, you're not going to see a team like Utah for the rest of the schedule. But when you look at the Cal Poly game offensively, the explosive plays, giving Joshua Wood time in the pocket, Zach Card, Ryan Jezziaro, and then Tony Harsty. He was phenomenal in that game. 9 catches, 180 yards, a couple of touchdowns. And so you see that explosiveness. You see that cohesive unit offensively. And I think we're going to see more of that the rest of the season. We're going to see more of that Cal Poly game, less of that Utah game last week moving forward. And there's some things to work on defensively. Obviously, they got to work on tackling, just some fundamental things. And I think, obviously, today is a great opportunity to do that. Super excited that Vandals get Zach Wustig back at the safety position. I think that's really going to help them defensively. So this is kind of a get-right game defensively, and I think we're going to see some explosiveness on offense as well.
3: They haven't been able to run the ball effectively with the running backs, but I will tell you, the offensive line has done, I believe, a really nice job playing against a really good Utah team in pass protection. I mean, the sack numbers are down. Yep. The quarterback hurries are down. You talked about it. He's had a clean pocket to throw the football. And with four starters back on that offensive line, it's something to build from. And I think that you're going to see the offensive line. They're going to try and run the football here today.
4: I think so, too. You know, we talked to Thomas Ford about the run game, right? It hasn't really gotten going yet. And he said some of that's opportunities. Against Cal Poly, they got down early. And so you get down early, you start throwing the ball a little bit more. The other is, you know, RPOs. Well, if Josh Wood's pulling it and throwing it, you're not running it. And so, and then obviously the Utah game's the Utah game. So when you look at it, it's a short sample of the season so far. And I agree with you. I think they are going to try to establish the run, lean on that experienced offensive line against Lamar today, get that running game going. I think you're going to see a combination. Obviously, we've seen Ferrari Miller. We've seen DeMonte Bias. I think we're going to see a little bit more Kenny Golston as well. He came in late against Utah last week, had 3 carries for 24 yards. I think we're going to see a little bit more of him today.
3: And Hayden Kinchlow is healthy. Oh, yep. He will play here after exiting the game at halftime last week against the University of Utah. I think the other thing is, and as we learn Ian Shoemaker's offense, there are way more RPOs for the Vandals than there were last year when Matt Linehan was calling the plays, or even if you go back to the Jason Eck era, this is an offense that is based on a decision-making by the quarterback to run or to throw the football.
4: It certainly is. You got a lot of options, and you got a guy like Joshua Wood where you have that trust in him. And so I think, you know, watching this Lamar defense, obviously we'll talk a little bit more about them. Their linebackers like to creep. They like to get close to the line of scrimmage. They're really aggressive against the run. And so I think Idaho's going to utilize play action. They're going to utilize the RPO game to try to hit the receivers across the middle, replace those linebackers that are creeping up to the line of scrimmage. So I think there's going to be some strategic, some schematic things in this one that benefit the Vandals offensively in the RPO game.
3: Okay, this has nothing to do with either two teams, but it's important because the Vandals are back home for the first time. You can go back to your playing career. What's it like to return and play your first home game of the season?
4: It's so nice. It's, you know, it's where you practice. It's where you're comfortable, especially if you're a guy that's played a lot of games inside the dome. You have the fans, you have the alumni, you have the students, you have the band, and it's hard to put into words, but, you know, defensively, okay, crowd's getting loud. You haven't had that so far this season. You know, Cal Poly was a great atmosphere. Utah, 50-plus thousand fans. So finally you get in front of your alumni, your fans. It is just different. There's a comfort there, and I know the guys are licking their chops to play in front of the home crowd today.
3: We'll talk more about the Lamar Cardinals as they come in here with a 1-1 record, a FCS win, an FBS loss. More on the Cardinals and what we expect them from today when we continue on the Idaho Beef Tailgate Show here on the Idaho Central Credit Union Idaho Vandals Radio Network from Learfield.
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2: 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Trent, this Lamar Cardinal team is interesting. Let's take a look at their offense. Their offense really hasn't produced a lot of yardage, but they have made enough plays to win, and even when throwing three interceptions last week, stay in the game against Louisiana.
3: It's a perfect synopsis of this Lamar offense. It hasn't necessarily been pretty. They want to rely on the run game. Yeah, you were talking about two-thirds of their play is going to be in the run game. They have a quarterback in Aiden McCown, started 9 games, so played a majority last season. He comes back. He's gotten off to an up-and-down start, had 3 touchdown passes, 0 picks against Abilene Christian, a big reason why they won that ball game. But then you go to Louisiana Lafayette, FBS opponent, but not, you know, the Utahs of the world, and really struggled last week, 15-26, 126 yards, 0 touchdowns, 3 interceptions. The 7 points that they scored last week was actually a pick 6, so their offense got shut out. They struggled, and you look at, you know, they want to establish the run game, but really a lack of explosiveness overall offensively. Their longest running back run is 9 yards, so they're going to try to flip the script here against Idaho, but so far this season, it's been an up-and-down performance for their offense.
2: He is the son of Josh McCown, the 17-year veteran of the National Football League games, and really the last 10 years was a coach on the field as a backup quarterback for those teams that we play. So he's got the football IQ. He just has to make the plays. But let's not confuse anybody. This is not a team that wants to come out and throw the ball around the yard. They want to run the football. In fact, run to pass, their preferred ratio is 65-35 run to pass. You don't see teams run that football that much in college football now.
3: It's a little bit old school, right? They want to run the ball, establish the line of scrimmage, and a lot of their throws are pretty close to the line of scrimmage. What Lamar has struggled offensively is throwing the ball down the field. Aiden McCown hasn't been very accurate when he's throwing 10-plus yards past the line of scrimmage, so everything has been remotely short, running the ball, just kind of getting into those third and medium, third and short opportunities for this Lamar offense to pick up a first down on third down.
2: But their defense is where they've been hanging their hat, and this is their defense is a team that helped them get into the playoffs a year ago. What do they do well, Trent, defensively to keep people from running scores and getting things going?
3: When I look at their defense, there's really no weak link. There's no weakness in across all three levels, the defensive line, the linebackers, the secondary. There's no stars on this defense. They just play as a collective unit. They have 14 players with 5-plus tackles, so nobody's really jumping out to you, but they play hard. They tackle well. It's like fundamentally sound defense, and their defensive backs, they play the ball well. 5 interceptions, 5 different players, 2nd in the nation. They play the ball well. They attack, good tackling team. And so Vandals, one of the things, I watched that Abilene Christian game, 2nd pick for Lamar, DB was in perfect position, jumped a deep out route. And the reason why I bring that up is if you've watched the Vandals, their favorite route to throw is that deep out route. So Joshua Wood is going to have to be accurate with the football and make sure that his wide receivers have separation when they do go to that route.
2: This is a team that Idaho has never played very much. The first first meeting was a few years ago. Idaho won that game at Lamar. This is only the second.

0: ever meeting. But the interesting thing is Pete Rosamondo, who is their head football coach, actually has played here. He was part of that Boston University team that came to the Dome in the playoffs in 1993, and that was the Doug Nussmeier 11-win Idaho Vandals, and they beat Boston University. And you'll hear from Pete Rosamondo coming up. He talked about that, and we talked about it's a lot lighter in the Dome than it was in 93 when the walls were up. There was not a lot of light in here. But he was an offensive and defensive lineman at Boston University, and they have his trait.
1: They really do. They play hard. They play tough at the line of scrimmage. He's done a phenomenal job. I called that game down in Beaumont, and there was a lot to work on for that Lamar team, and they've really turned it around. He's 22-16, took Lamar to the playoffs for the first time in a long time last week. He's just gradually gotten that team better and better and better. You have to give major kudos to Pete Rosamondo and the job he's done there.
0: What do you expect them to do today offensively, or try to do today? Because if they try to throw the deep ball, that's not their quarterback strength, but that's where the Vandals have been giving up big plays. So what do you think they're going to try and do?
1: I think they're going to take shots here and there very rarely. They did hit on a post route in that Abilene Christian game. It was a nice ball, one of the few that Aiden McCown threw down the field. So I think they're going to take shots here and there, but I think mostly what they're going to try to do, time of possession, right, keep our offense on the sideline, run the football, run it up the, you know, a lot of their run game is through, you know, between the tackles, get to the third and short, third and medium, short passes here and there, you know, accurate completions. And if I'm the Vandal defense, I'm stacking the box. I'm committing to stopping that run. I'm saying, Lamar, beat us through the air. You haven't shown really the ability to do so far this season. So that's what I'm expecting out of this Lamar offense.
0: The weather will not be a factor here like it was at Cal Poly or Utah. And for the Texas guys from Lamar, this is like there's no humidity here. They're loving playing football in September here in the Dome. We'll see how they love it at the end of the game. All right, Trent will be back a little later on with his keys to the game. When we come back, we will have the Moscow Alehouse scoreboard. There are a couple of Big Sky games underway already. And it's a busy afternoon of football in the Big Sky Conference here in the third week for most teams. And we'll continue with more here on the Idaho Beef pregame show here on the Idaho Central Credit Union Idaho Vandals Radio Network from Learfield.
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0: Welcome back. Time to check the Moscow Ale House scoreboard. Hungry? Head to the Moscow Ale House for burgers, brews, and the best game day atmosphere in Moscow. It's not game day without the Moscow Ale House. Two games underway in the Big Sky Conference already. The Eastern Washington Eagles are at 11th-ranked South Dakota. South Dakota leads at 10-3 with 31 seconds to go in the first half of play, but the Eagles have the ball on the Coyotes 22-yard line, so a chance to get some points here before the end of the half. The other game underway is in Missoula this afternoon. Utah Tech is at Montana. The Grizzlies ranked third in the country in the FCS poll, and at 7-0 Montana, they scored on the opening drive of the game. Everything else is later today, 12:30, and that's just about 10 minutes from now. Weber State will be at Colorado at 1 o'clock. 7th-ranked UC Davis in the FCS poll will be at 17th-ranked SMU in the FBS poll at 1 o'clock. Also at 1 today, Northern Colorado and Wyoming. Incarnate Word is at number 24, Northern Arizona. That's a 2 o'clock start in Flagstaff. San Diego is at number 17, Idaho State. The Bengals 2-0 to start the season. That kicks off at Holt Arena at 3 in Pocatello. That's 3 Pacific time. Southern Utah ranked 27th, if you extend the poll, is at Colorado State. That's a 4 o'clock Pacific time kickoff in Fort Collins. Now, Cal Poly is ranked 29th, if you extend the poll out. They're at San Jose State today. A 6 o'clock Pacific start at Spartan Stadium. Number 6, North Dakota in the FCS poll is at Portland State. That's a 7 o'clock time kickoff in Hillsboro. And the big game, and a very interesting game, number 1 Montana State in the FCS poll at Nevada, the former Bobcat coach Jeff Choate with that program. That's a 7:30 start on national television. That should be a very interesting game to see where Montana State stacks up against a Mountain West team. That is the Moscow Ale House scoreboard update. We'll keep you posted on those, and we will continue with more here. We'll take a look at this week in Idaho Vandal Athletics, and we continue on the Idaho Beef pregame show on the Idaho Central Credit Union Idaho Vandals Radio Network from Learfield.
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0: Welcome back to the Kimmy Dome for the first home game of the season. It's the Idaho Beef Tailgate Show. Welcome back. Time to check in with the rest of the teams this week in Idaho Athletics with more good results. Women's soccer just keeps on keeping on. They were back home Thursday night for a single game this week. The Vandals playing host to Grand Canyon, and they did it again, 1-0 over the Lopes. Callie Chiarelli scored 5 minutes into the match, and Paula Flores with her fifth clean sheet of the year. Idaho wins it 1-0. That is Flores' 22nd shutout in her Vandal career, and the Idaho Vandal women keep rolling right down the highway. The Vandal women will be on the road next week. They'll head to California where they'll play the University of San Francisco and UC Davis in two road games. Idaho Vandal volleyball back on the road for the third week in a row. This week at the Cal Baptist Invitational in Riverside, California. Idaho opened up the weekend with a heartbreaking five-game loss to Sacred Heart, 18-16 in the fifth and deciding game. Kiana Greer led the way with 15 kills. Friday they took on North Dakota. The Vandals bounced back, beating UND 3-1. Allie Farron had 13 kills in that victory. That was their fifth win of the season. This afternoon, they are underway in the third game against the host of this tournament, Cal Baptist. Idaho is even at 1-1 and leading it in the third game, 19-12. If Idaho wins this game, it would be their sixth win of the season. And if they win six, that ties what they did all of last year. The Vandals had six wins the entire season. So it looks like the Vandal volleyball program has turned things around as they will be back on the road next week before they return home in 2 weeks for their first home match and open up the Big Sky Conference season. Women's golf will get their fall season started on Monday at the two-day Wolverine Invitational at Saratoga Springs in Utah. That is being hosted by Southern Utah University. That's a look this week in Idaho Vandal Athletics. Terry Golick, Idaho Vandal Athletic Director, will join us next on the Idaho Beef Pregame Show on the Idaho Central Credit Union, Idaho Vandals Radio Network from Learfield.
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5: Love it.
4: Nothing like it, is there?
5: Nothing like it. Awesome.
4: Okay, so how hard from your seat is the home football game, the first one of the year?
5: It's not really hard. It's anticipating or trying to anticipate the unknowns. Like, I started thinking today, I better double check that media has a place to park because the parking lot's torn up. Got the credentials on my desk when I came in last week and thought about, oh, where's the president's? You know, so things like that pop in your head and you just want to make sure that everything goes as smooth as possible.
4: Let Scott park over at Winco. He doesn't need a parking spot. Come on. Somebody will give him a ride in here.
5: Probably.
4: I mean, we've had home events. We've had soccer's had a couple home events. But there's something different about football because it brings more people, not just kids, students going. It brings more people from the outside coming in.
5: And in particular, this last night we had the Hall of Fame. So a lot of people came in for that. Great, great event, as it always is. Favorite call of the year is, you know, calling those folks and saying, hey, you're going to be inducted. Here's the weekend. Shelly will take care of you. Thanks to Shelly for all of that. But all the different things that go with it. Campus is always looking forward to it. And it's crisp, you know. The week just turned last weekend.
4: Isn't that crazy? I mean, you know, we played on Thursday. We're home and it's raining. Mm-hmm. It feels like football weather outside. It didn't feel like football weather at Cal Poly. It didn't feel like football weather at Utah. It feels like football weather here today.
5: Agree. So nice. So nice.
4: When you get ready for your first football game of the year, what are you doing? Is your responsibility? Or when we get to this point today for the game, is it just your work's done?
5: I wouldn't say it's done, but as I said, putting out fires if things come up. But we've done a great job here at Idaho with our limited staff, and everybody annies up and takes a hold of whatever their assignment might be, or maybe it's something they weren't assigned and something comes up. Hey, can you run, go get X? So just monitoring all the excitement and all the things that might pop up.
4: We appreciate your time. Thank you. I know you have a lot of things to do today because it is the first football game. A lot of people want to talk to you. You want to talk to people today. It's just there's something about that first home football game of the year that's different than all the rest.
5: I so agree, and I want to say good luck to our team today, and go Vandals.
4: There you go. Terry Golic, the athletic director, joining us. We'll hear more about Lamar, the Cardinals. We'll visit with a member of their broadcast team. We'll have that for you coming up next here on the Idaho Central Credit Union, Idaho Van.

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6: Welcome back to our pregame show. Time now for Voices of the Game, and we are joined by the head coach of the Lamar University Cardinals, Pete Rossimondo. Pete, first of all, thanks for taking time out of your busy schedule to join us on the pregame show. Let's talk a little bit about your team. What do you know about your team after two games that you didn't know before you played the first one?
7: A lot. Well, I think they're a tough, gritty bunch, you know, after the first game for sure, and then you know, last week with the tropical storm and really, you know, not being able to practice at all, you know, they still showed up and gave a great effort against a really good FBS team. So I think it's a gritty bunch. I think it's a tough bunch. It's a, you know, it's a coach. It's a group of guys that responds really well to coaching. So obviously looking forward to continuing with those guys the rest of the way.
6: A gritty bunch, that's high compliment from a coach about his guys. You know, we know what that means. What about your offense? What do you like about what they've been able to do in the first two games?
7: I think, you know, we protected the passer fairly well. You know, not exactly the way I wanted it to, but I think we've protected it pretty well. I think we've showed that we have a chance to be explosive if we, you know, we just got to focus on some of the little things. We've got a lot of new guys playing on the perimeter. So, you know, those opportunities got to continue to come. And I like the way our quarterbacks progress. I know it don't look like it because he threw three picks last week, but really like the way he's progressing and you know, the way he's developing throughout the first three games.
6: Aiden McCowan is your quarterback. Certainly in the first game with those touchdown passes and that, you know, that's a very nice win for your football team in between two ranked teams and beating Abilene Christian. I mean, you had to be happy with the way your team found a way to win that game.
7: Yeah, I did. I was happy. You know, I was happy. You're always happy with a win. It's hard to win in college football today. I know that for sure. But I was just happy that the guys, you know, at the end, you know, we kind of pulled away a little bit late in the third quarter, early fourth. And then, man, they stormed back. And, you know, we had a hold up on the last drive. So, you know, proud of them doing that. Obviously playing really, really hard. And, so I'm excited about, you know, what's to come for this group.
6: On the defensive side of the ball, you've already intercepted.

0: intercepted, 5 passes in the first 2 games. Why have you guys been able to take the football away from teams via their pass?
1: We're catching it. I mean, we, you know, a lot of times DBs sometimes just don't catch them, you know, and we're catching them for some reason. I'm not sure. We're kind of a little out of character for defensive backs right now, but I think those guys are, you know, they're making plays when they present themselves. And, you know, a couple of those were really big time interceptions. So yeah, I think they're just catching them. I mean, we're putting them in a good spot and they're making the play. So we've been in positions before where they didn't catch them. So.
0: Okay, well, that's why they're defensive backs, right? Not wide receivers. It's because they,
1: amen.
0: They'll tackle a little bit better, but sometimes they don't catch the ball quite as well.
1: Right.
0: Making the playoffs last year, and I know in this day and age in college football, there's not a lot of carryover with how many guys that, you know, are new to the roster, transfers from other places. But how much of a carryover from making the playoffs a year ago has helped this team get off to the start it's been off to?
1: I don't think much. You know, I think it helped more in recruiting, I think, more than it did, you know, for what this team is, because it is so many new guys. And, you know, again, like we played Abilene the first game. Who knows? I mean, nobody knows that they're ranked 15 and we're ranked 19. Who knows? I mean, it's all based on what you did last year. So you got to go out and play the games. And, you know, we don't worry about that stuff until we get to November and it's, you know, deciding who's getting in the playoffs.
0: You planted a dome this week against Idaho. Do you think that'll be a factor in this game?
1: We played in the Dome a couple years ago in South Dakota, and I played at the Kibbe Dome when I was playing in 1993. We played them in the playoffs, so I've been there. I kind of know the layout and the facility, so it's a great venue, obviously a historic venue in college football. So if I played there, it's definitely historic. So, it's always a little different. You know, obviously you don't get the outside air. It's just a little bit different, a little bit more sterile, but, you know, we've done it before. You know, I think it'll be a great atmosphere. I know that.
0: It's brighter than when you were here.
1: Yeah, I know. They put those windows in on the ends. There was nothing last time. It was just wall.
0: The 90s, it was dark in the Kibbe Dome, that's for sure. So,
1: Pete had no smire.
0: Yeah.
1: Well,
0: he turned the lights off on a lot of defenses, too, in those in those years. So, Pete Rossomondo, we appreciate the time. Thanks. Good luck. And we appreciate you joining us on our pregame show.
1: You got it. Thanks, Dennis.
0: Thomas Ford Jr., the head coach of the Vandals, and we return on the Idaho Central Credit Union, Idaho Vandals Radio Network from Learfield.
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3: 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First of all, Thomas, thanks for being here on the pregame show. It certainly is nice to be back at home.
4: Gosh, it couldn't be come at a better time. Being on the road, two games in a row, two short weeks. Having a normal week and then being able to play the game at the end of the week in front of the home fans in the dome is truly awesome.
3: Let's talk a little bit about the week that it was. You did have a couple of extra days after playing the Thursday game. Do you think that helped you in your preparation for this week?
4: Yeah, I definitely think it helps both mentally and physically. You know, obviously getting a little bit more recovery for the guys, get a chance for some guys that were dinged up to bounce back has been huge. And then obviously from a mental standpoint, just having an extra day as coaches, as players, to really prepare and actually see an opponent that is playing in the scheme that they're actually going to be playing, and I think is going to be really, really critical for us this week.
3: Well, you told me something interesting in the coaches show that I had never heard from a coach before. You got a chance to watch a team you're going to play live, and teams have done that. But you say you look for different things other than just the plays because you can always see those on tape. Tell me what you're looking for when you watch a team live and how you hope that helps you.
4: Yeah, you know, I think you're watching the demeanor, the way the players interact, the way the coaches interact. The way that they, you know, respond to adversity, respond to positive things as well, is all things that I'm looking for. I think anytime you can get a better feel for the psyche of a team, I think it helps you prepare your own team. And so those are definitely some things that we were able to see watching that game live last week.
3: There's been some good in both the games so far this season. Is it one of those things you're just trying to get, make the good better in a game, extend the good more and kind of take back some of the bad things and maybe cut down on some of the mistakes? Is that the goal for today's game?
4: Yeah, no question. You know, I think our goal for every game is to get better. That's really our program's number one kind of team goal, is to get better every single day. And obviously we want to get better in all the competition opportunities we get. And so, you know, looking for, you know, some more of the things that you saw, you know, the O-line continue to play at a high level, quarterback continue to play a high level, see if our receivers can get it going again like they did week one. And then, you know, defensively, you know, there's a lot of stuff that we got to fix. There's no question about it. Statistically not doing very well in that department, but there are a lot of good things. You know, I think our defensive line has really done a great job with their movement, their penetration. You know, we're making the ball cut back a ton. And so I think we've got to just continue to get better at the things that we are already good at and really improve the things we didn't do so well in the first 2 weeks.
3: Well, and the other thing too, is that you finally actually have videotape of a team playing a game with this year's team, something you didn't do for the first two. I know it sounds simple, but it's got to be a big relief to be able to see a team for two games, what they're doing this year, not last year.
4: Yeah, especially when there's not the match in terms of coordinators and players, right? The first 2 weeks, you know, we've got new offensive coordinators for both teams, you know, a new defensive coordinator for one team. And so you're getting an idea of scheme, but you're not getting an idea of what that scheme looks like with the current players. And, you know, any coach worth of salt is going to change what they do based off the people they have. And so able to see these guys for 2 weeks in a row, get a good feel for what they're doing with those players, has been really, really good for us.
3: Lamar 1-1. They are ranked a team in the playoffs a year ago. We got a lot of new faces on this team. How good is this Lamar Cardinal team, Thomas?
4: I think they're a good team. You know, they're ranked for a reason. They're a physical group. They definitely run to the football defensively, and they, you know, want to establish the line of scrimmage offensively. So it's going to be a challenge. You know, anytime you're playing a ranked opponent, a team that is going to come in with some confidence, it is going to be a challenge. But I definitely think our guys are up for it.
3: I like to ask this question always to the coach, the last one before we end our interview. What are you looking for from your team today?
4: I think the biggest thing is just the effort with execution. I think we played with great effort through 2 weeks, but the execution has not been there, especially on the defensive side. So I want to see more consistent execution offensively, and then again, a lot better execution on the defensive side.
3: Thomas, we appreciate the time. Good luck this afternoon.
4: Thanks, Dennis. Always a pleasure. V's up.
3: Head coach Thomas Ford Jr. Our interview is brought to you by Idaho Central Credit Union. We come back. Trent will have the keys to the game coming up next here on the Idaho Central Credit Union, Idaho Vandals Radio Network from Learfield.
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12: Thanks, Dennis. First key to the game, the Vandals have to stop the run. Load the box, commit to stopping the run, and dare Lamar to try to beat you through the air. I don't think Lamar has the aerial attack to consistently move the ball. Quarterback Aiden McCown is only completing 55% of his passes and has 3 interceptions. They really struggle completing passes 10 yards past the line of scrimmage. If you shut down Lamar's run game, the Vandals give themselves a great shot at winning this one. the second key, giving Joshua Wood time in the pocket. This Lamar defense only has one sack, but they like to bring pressure and force early inaccurate throws. The Vandal offensive line has done a good job for the most part this season, only giving up two sacks, and we've seen the explosive plays that can happen when Joshua has time to hit his experienced and talented wide receiving corps. And the last key, win the turnover battle. You could say that every game, but it rings true, especially in today's game. This Lamar team is led by their defense. They're fundamentally sound, and their defensive backs do a great job of making plays on the football. They have five interceptions through two games. The good news for Vandals is this Lamar offense has a knack for giving the ball right back with four turnovers through those two games. There will be opportunities for this Vandal defense to force their first turnover of the season. Whether they make those plays could dictate the outcome of this game.
13: 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When we come back, the opening kickoff, the first quarter of the first home game of the season, it's coming up next here on the Idaho Central Credit Union Idaho Vandals Radio Network from Learfield.
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20: And it's going to be scary for teams to face us.
1: And the celebration is on the field!
19: Vandal football is on the air.
1: No, it's quarterback draw. I didn't get it! The Vandals don't bite on the quarterback draw! And Idaho State turns it over on down!
19: Vandal football is brought to you by ICCU, helping our members achieve financial success. And by Coca-Cola. tackle game day with the same great taste of Coke Zero Sugar. Is it the best Coke ever? Yeah. It's time to crank it up for kickoff. Here's the voice of the Vandals, Dennis Patchen and Trent Cowan.
13: Everybody, and welcome to the Kibbe Dome for the first time in 2026 as we've got the home opener between the Idaho Vandals at 0-2 on the season and the Lamar Cardinals at 1-1.

0: on the season. Dennis, Trent with you here. Trent, nothing like being at home, and the Vandals are hoping that they're able to use the home cooking here to get the first win of the season.
1: Absolutely right, Dennis. You got the student crowd filling up right below us, the alumni side as well, as we go to this coin toss and about to get this game rocking and rolling.
0: Well, Sue, so both teams are out on the field. We have yet to have the coin toss here. The Vandals will be in a different look. They've got the yellow home helmets, a throwback. We haven't seen yellow home helmets in a while. Yellow helmets, black jerseys, and gold pants. So the gold, black, gold, and Lamar is in the white helmets, white jerseys, and red pants. Now we're trying to see if we can get our official for the coin toss here. And I don't know if we have that. All right, we'll figure it out. So Lamar won the toss, will defer, and Idaho will get the football back. So we will get to see the Vandals for the first time with the football here to start the game.
1: We talked to Coach Ford. He mentioned slower start these first two games, right? You saw the Cal Poly slow start, three and out, and then Utah, two turnovers on those first two possessions. So what did they do this week preparing in practice? Good on good, right after stretch. They first team defense, first team offense. Let's get right into it. Let's try to replicate that game day atmosphere. Let's see if it pays off to start this one.
0: Our opening kickoff will be brought to you by the Fairfield by Marriott in Moscow. Close to campus, spacious rooms and suites await you. When you're in Moscow, make sure you kick off your day right. Stay at the Fairfield by Marriott in Moscow, your place on the Palouse. Some lineup changes for the Idaho Vandals. One change on the offensive line for the second week in a row. Tyler Skinner, the young man from Moscow High School here, will not be on the offensive line. That is pretty much the only offensive change, but the defensive change is coming, and it is three corners. Eshawn Daniels, Tyrain Stewart, Deion Gunn also will not play, and Daryl Gibson, the linebacker, will not play. So the Vandals a bit shorthanded on the defensive side of the football here today. And those three, Daniels, Stewart, and Gunn, are all corners. So we'll see how that affects the Vandal defense here today. We did see Stewart going through pregame warmups, but we were told he would not play. So we'll see what happens here today. Lamar will kick it off. They will be kicking away from the big scoreboard, the big video screen. They'll be kicking east to west here. Back deep for the Vandals in the number one return spot is DeMonte Bias, who has two returns on this season. He is back with Davion Superalis. The kick will be by Delane Mullins, and they don't kick it deep. They'll give it an opportunity. The ball hits at the 8-yard line. Bias will take it at the 4. To the numbers now. He's going to go all the way back and out of the 10-yard line as he tried to get some space. And he's only able to bring it to the 15-yard line. That's a pickup of 12 yards on the return. And the Vandals will take over first and 10. And Trent, without any turnovers, without any big plays on special teams, field position has not been great for Vandals to start drives.
1: Yeah, starting the ball at the 16-yard line. It was a perfectly placed kick. Caught it on the one bounce on the left side and tried to go more east-west. Didn't have the blockers there. Vandals not great field position. We've seen that the first couple games as well.
0: Four-man front for Lamar. Really, they play with five defensive backs as Joshua Wood in the shotgun formation. He's got a running back to either side. Fakes it to Bias. Now flushed out of the pocket, and he's going to try and get back to the line of scrimmage. He did not. That'll be a loss of a yard, and that will go as a sack. First sack of the day for the Lamar Cardinals, and that's not a good start. Kamari Frederick with the sack, his first of the season.
1: Looked like another RPO. Joshua Wood pulled it. Thought he had Harstie in the slot there. Maybe he just didn't see it and ended up getting gobbled up in the pocket.
0: Tight formation for the Vandals. The only split-out receiver far to the left, ball in the right hash. Bias now on the left hip of Wood. Calling signals. Harstie threw the formation in motion. Read option, they'll go off the right side. Bias got to the second level across the 20-yard line and out to the 22-yard line. A pickup of 7 yards.
1: You'd really like to see that if you're a Vandal fan. Second and long, get it to third and medium. Got a nice little

0: push, especially up that right side. Bias hit the hole. Sets this up for a third medium here.
1: Yeah, third down and five. Vandals have to get to the 26-yard line for a first down. Ferrari Miller now in the backfield at the running back. He moves to the left hip of Wood. Single receiver to either side with two wingbacks. Motion out of the formation. Noah Wesperanko, they'll throw it out to Ryan Jezziaro. And he makes the catch across the 30 to the 31st-yard line, and that is a first down and a gain of 10. The first down's brought to you by Chick-fil-A. Cheer on the Vandals, then make your own winning drive to Chick-fil-A. Chick, you crave chicken, a Chick-fil-A, home of the original chicken sandwich and proud supporter of Vandal Athletics.
0: Vandals going tempo here.
1: Two receivers to the right, ball's on the left hash. Single receiver Jezziaro's got man-to-man coverage on the short side of the field. Now they motion that way, and they'll hand it off to Miller, who takes it to the right side. Bounces off one defender. Marmar Evans makes the tackle after a pickup of, let's call it, two. The second down and a short, well, two. It's 2.5, so technically I guess we got to call it a three-yard gain.
0: Yeah, 2.5 yards there. Staying in front of the chains, though. Nice little push offensive. Offensive line creating some holes early in the run game.
1: Bias in the backfield. Wood. Zach Card motions through from left to right. Wood with a play fake. Now in the half roll to the right side. He had a man wide open down the sidelines. Wood takes off anyway. Gets positive yards. Zach Card, who went through in motion, had two steps on the defender on the right sideline. He didn't see him. A pickup of four. It'll bring up third down and three, and Trent was losing his mind here standing next to me.
0: Oh, they had Card in motion, and he had a couple of steps on the defender. It just looked like Wood was, his eyes were on the opposite side of the field. He never saw Card. He was able to pick up a gain with his legs, but that could have been a touchdown, Dennis.
1: If Trent could jump anymore, he would have been jumping over next to me. Wood, Card in motion again. This goes from left to right, and then Wood knocks it down, and is it intercepted? No. They're going to say no. They're going to say he hit the ground. It was knocked down by the defender, Dawson Washington, and that'll force the Vandals to punt the football away. So they get a couple of first downs, but the drive stalls, and Lamar's defense does what they needed to do here in the opening possession.
0: Looked like another RPO. Joshua Wood pulled it. He was trying to hit Tony Harsty on the slant, and that's one of those where it's third and short. You have to be 100% sure that you can complete that pass. If not, you just got to hand that one off to Ferrari Miller and hope that he can pick up that first down.
1: Kaiden Fusler is back, standing at his own 22-yard line. Fake punt. Pope with the fake, and they don't get it. They snapped it to the up man. And it's a turnover on downs. The Vandals go into their bag of tricks, and it did not work. They snapped it to Mason Cron, the defensive lineman, the young man out of Skyview High School in Nampa. And the Vandals turn it over and give Lamar Greatfield position at the 38-yard line.
0: A little trickery there. Trying to pick up the first down. Only needed to pick up about 3-4 yards. They snapped it straight to Mason Cron. Kind of rolled out to the boundary. It was one-on-one on the defender. He wasn't able to break the tackle, and now Lamar has great field possession.
1: So McCowan in the shotgun formation. Going to go for the play fake. Throws the deep ball and threw it way too far. He had a receiver going inside. That was Blake Thomas. He threw it over the top of his head to the outside. But he, if he could have fit that ball in, that was a touchdown.
0: Trying to hit Thomas on the skinny post. You said it. He had a step on Heisen Dalton, but just an inaccurate throw by McCown, and that's what I've seen so far this season. He just hasn't been very good with those deep shots.
1: Well, Lamar going to the school of, we get a turnover on downs, and then we're going to go for the big play right there. So it'll be second and 10. Three receivers to the right now, one through the formation. McCown, a little RPO. Swings it out on the outside to Driscoll, and he gets pounded right at the line of scrimmage for no gain.
0: You said it, a little RPO. Just hit Driscoll on that arrow route. Aaron Kinsey right there to hit him out of bounds, setting up a

0: third and long. Pivotal down early in this one.
1: Well, we correct that. It was a pickup of a yard. One official spotted it at the chains on the far side. The near side official had a yard gain. Here we go again. Third down and nine here. Vandal fans starting to get loud here. Two receivers to the left. Tight end and a wing back to the right. Ball on the right hash. McCown takes the snap, looks left, throws left through it short of the sticks, and the Vandals wrap him up. Pass was completed that time to Thomas. Call it 4 yards on the gain. It'll bring up fourth down, and the field goal unit is coming on.
0: Just a simple in route to Thomas. Vandals did a good job of wrapping up and making that tackle, forcing a long field goal here.
1: 50-yard field goal. Under Sandoval is 0 for 2. He hasn't made one. He missed from 47 against Abilene Christian, 36 against Louisiana. The holder is Mason Stallings. Good snap, good kick, low line drive kick, and it is no good. He missed it wide right. He had the distance, but missed it wide right. So the nice play by the Vandals to keep them from getting a first down prevents the long field goal. We're going to take our first time out of the game. Both teams have had a possession. We've got no score. 10:04 to go here in the first quarter. 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
1: Welcome back. Both defenses holding the opening possessions here. The Vandals couldn't get it on a fourth down fake punt. And the Lamar Cardinals missing on a field goal. All right, Trent, one drive for each team. Both teams have moved the football a little bit. What do you think?
0: I think it's a fantastic start by the defense. I mean, that could have been disastrous, right? Offense stalls out. Fake punt doesn't work. Lamar gets it on the Idaho 38-yard line. They only pick up 5 yards. Vandals get the stop. They get the missed field goal. A huge, huge start for the Vandal defense. You mentioned it, one first down for the Vandal offense. Joshua Wood just got to be able to survey the field a little bit quicker, get right with his eyes. Let's see if they can get going here on this second drive.
1: Well, we didn't see Kenny Golston until the fourth quarter of his second game. He's in on the second possession here, right behind Wood in this shotgun formation. Wood now's going to change plays. Comes to the line of scrimmage. Now he'll go back to his position. Still 9 on the play clock. Takes the snap, hands to Golston, straight behind him. Puts his shoulders square to the ground and then runs it up. Got a yard on the play. Good job by Lamar that time for penetration.
0: It's Kamari Frederick, the nose tackle, 5'11", 270, pushing Leighton Vining back. You mentioned it. Didn't make the play, but when you get that penetration, hard to pick up a big gain. In the running it by Kenny Golston.
1: Ayola Owamisalami was in on that play, too, and I needed to say his name so I don't have to say his full name for the rest of the game. We'll just call him Salome. Second down and 9. High snap. Wood corrals it. Hands to Golston. And that high snap may have discombobulated that play. He got back to the line of scrimmage. No gain. But it threw everything off by a split second. And that allowed the hole to close. And it'll be 3rd and 9.
0: Bryce McDaniel came down from his safety position. He's there. Tied for their leading tackler coming into this one with 11 tackles. Filled the hole. Was able to make the play on Kenny Golston. Looked like we had an offensive lineman run to the sideline. I think that was Leon Evans, the right guard.
1: So the Vandals now playing with backups at both guard positions. Caden Hackle is in. The transfer from Arizona State as Wood takes the snap. Looks to try to get it out of his way, and he is going to go down. Second sack of the game for the Lamar Cardinals, and is Mason Cannaday. And that will be a loss of, call it, 6 on the play. Second sack, and it'll force the Vandals to punt this one away. And 4th and 15, I don't think we see a fake here.
0: Yeah, Lamar loves to bring pressure on those 3rd and long downs. And just one of those holding the ball too long in the pocket.
1: Pope, line drive kick here. It's going to take a bounce, high bounce. Lamar will clear away from him. No, did it hit one of the Cardinals? I think it did on one of them was blocking. We have no signal from anybody.
0: I think it hit John Abrama, number 37 for Lamar. Yeah, they're signaling Vandal football.
1: So none of the officials out there signaled anything. So that will go as our first turnover of the year for the Idaho Vandals. He was blocking. It was knocked to the ground, and it rolled up and bounced up on him. So the Vandals get a break now. See if they can capitalize. 1st and 10 at the Lamar 32-yard line. Three-man front for the Cardinal. Zach Card through the formation. Now Wood's going to change plays. Walks back to the line of scrimmage here. Jezziard on the left, the only guy out there. 2 to the right with the ball at midfield. Wood takes the snap, hands to Bias on the read option. Bias kind of tiptoed to the pocket, and there wasn't really a whole lot of room. And he might have got a yard on the play.
0: They just run it, ran into a sea of bodies. Vandals had a couple of nice runs on that first drive, but so far the last possession and then so far here, 3 carries, 3 yards. They have not been able to get really any sort of push against this Lamar defensive front 7.
1: Bias in again. 3 receivers to the right. Wes Barranco is on a wing to the right side. Ball on the left hash. Hursty motions back towards the formation. Wood on the half roll to the right. Cuts it back. He's going to take off and run with it. To the 30, trying to get to the sidelines. He does. He got knocked on his wallet as he crossed the 27-yard line. Call it a pickup of 4 on the play. It'll be 3rd down and 5.
0: Thought he had DeMonte Bias right out in the flat. Decided just kind of keep it himself. Picked up a decent gain, 4 or 5 yards, but could have been maybe a little bit easier just flicking the wrist and dumping it off to Bias.
1: Evans on the push out of bounds there. So 3rd and 5 for the Vandals. Hand off to Miller. Delay draw. He's got 1st down yardage. Sidesteps the defender into the red zone. Into the Chick-fil-A red zone. And that's an ICCU 1st down on the 8-yard gain. 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RPO throws it out to Jezziaro on a short gain. That actually might have been a lateral from where Wood was and where Jezziaro was standing.
0: I think you're right. I thought Joshua Wood was going to run it, and then he throws it backwards to Jezziaro. How about that 3rd down call by Ian Shoemaker? That was beautiful with the draw.
1: Pick up a 4, 2nd and 6. Woods with a pump fake with his shoulder. Spins away from one defender. Now to the right side. Still running. Will throw it. It is caught, and it is dropped. I don't think Harsty was going to be able to keep his feet in bounds even if he held the ball. He was trying to stretch his body as far as he could, and the ball just, he couldn't quite hang on to it.
0: Yeah, just a race to the pylon, scramble drill, just trying to get open on Kalem Holmes. He was sticky in coverage. He may have even gotten a hand in there to jar it loose. Would have been a really tough catch to make.
1: Golston back in at the running back. Two receivers to the right, ball to the left hash. Single receiver is Marquan McCraney to the left. Wood calling signals, takes the snap. Rolls, now throws it back. McCraney, wide receiver screen to the five. Touchdown, Idaho! But there is a penalty flag back at the 9-yard line. The Vandals had three blockers to two defenders. He waltzes in, but what's the call?
0: It was a setup screen.
1: Illegal receiver downfield. I think that play is probably designed for McCraney to stay behind the line of scrimmage, and he didn't do it, and that made all those guys ineligible down the field.
0: Yep, if he catches that behind the line of scrimmage, no penalty, touchdown Vandals. That's what I was afraid of. I think he caught that a couple yards past the line of scrimmage. It's just one of those beautifully designed play. But the Vandals penalized, brings him back, setting up a 3rd and 10 here.
1: Well, it's just a mental mistake. If you're the receiver, you got to make sure you stay on the right side of the line of scrimmage, and he did not do that. So a 5-yard penalty, it's 3rd and 10. Still in the Chick-fil-A red zone. Wood trying to run out of the pocket as he gets away from one defender, throws the ball deep into the end zone. He threw it way too high and took a shot as he let it go. The Vandals are going to have to send the field goal unit in.
0: Got some pressure, had to roll out to his left. I thought he had Davion Super Alice across the middle, pretty open. I don't know if he saw him. He decided to take the deep shot behind towards the back of the end zone. Just kind of airmailed it.
1: So it'll be a 38-yard field goal for Forsman on the left hash. The left-footed kicker is 4 for 4 here. Spot. Kick on the way, end over end, and he just squeezed it inside the right pipe. That wasn't good by much, but you know what? You make a putt, they don't care what it looks like. It can roll around, and he made one, and the Vandals are on the board first. Idaho gets the first score of the football game and a 38-yard field goal from Ian Forsman. And we will take a timeout here. Owen Forsman, I should say. We'll take a timeout here on the Idaho Central Credit Union, Idaho Vandals Radio Network from Learfield.
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1: Pettis Patch and Trent Cowan with you here as the Vandals get on the board with that 38-yard field goal by Owen Forsman. And lead it here 3-0.
0: Had to settle for a field goal. That penalty, illegal man downfield. Due to the wide receiver screen being

0: past the line of scrimmage. That was a dagger for that drive.
1: Kickoff here by Kingsman. It'll be 2 yards deep into the end zone. Lamar's going to bring it out. Across the 20-yard line, short, and a penalty flag comes flying in. That was Tyler Kinsman. That's the first return of four kicks for him since he took over that job. The return by was Landon McDonald. We have an injured Vandal down on the field as well. We'll see what the penalty is. 28 yards on the return. So that's a 15-yard penalty, or it should be, it's a holding penalty on the return team as we're trying to identify the Vandal who is down.
0: Looks to be in some serious pain there. Hate to see that. We're not able to see any numbers.
1: No, but we're going to take a timeout here, and we'll do that with 5:33 to go here in the first quarter of play. It's Idaho 3, Lamar nothing here on the Idaho Central Credit Union, Idaho Vandals Radio Network from Learfield.
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1: Welcome back. Dennis Patch and Trent Cowan with you here. You know that injury is not a good one as Jack Gianni, the sophomore linebacker from Eagle, they didn't even take him to the sidelines and put him in the tent. They took him straight to the locker room. And we just saw Leon Evans walk back from the locker room.
0: I'm watching him. He just kind of had a get off, and he doesn't look 100%. We'll keep our eyes on him. Not able to put a ton of pressure.
1: Don't forget, Vandal fans, the Fairfield by Marriott is near the University of Idaho campus. Enjoy spacious rooms and suites, free hot breakfast, free fitness center, and cozy fireplace, where the guest is the number one priority. That's the Fairfield commitment, the Fairfield by Marriott in Moscow, your place on the Palouse. First and 10 after the penalty. Lamar will have it at their own 13-yard line. McCowan, the quarterback, goes to the line of scrimmage. Shouts out a play, now drops back into the shotgun formation. Just going to turn and hand it behind him to the running back. And a good gain on the outside, up the sidelines. That's JoJo Uga, the transfer from the University of Albany. And he has got a pickup of 14 yards. That's the longest running play. That's the first running play for Lamar this season by a running back of longer than 10 yards.
0: And we've seen it all season long. It's a stretch play to the left side, and he is able to bounce it out because there's no contain. Vandals have to rectify that issue.
1: Four-man front for the Vandals here. Bordner and Cruz at the linebacker spots. They give it to the outside, and there he goes down the sidelines and bumped out of bounds at the 45-yard line. That was Jayon Garrar, the transfer from Wake Forest. That's his first touch of the season from the receiver spot, the jet sweep. And he picks up a monster 29-yard gain. First and 10, and a quick possession here. Quick tempo at the Vandal 44. McCowan calling signals. Now what do we got? Penalty flag. Sometimes when you go too fast, you don't get set, and it's going to be a procedure penalty.
0: And that's not their MO to go up tempo. They're more of a huddle type team, so I think you're seeing that there. That previous play, it was one of those toss passes to Gerard. Well blocked on the perimeter, found a little seam. Big gain. Two big gains so far on this early possession.
1: Three in the backfield with McCowan. Two to each side, one right behind him. It's like a Christmas tree formation. McCowan going to hand it straight ahead running. It's Uga. And he pounds the front end for a four-yard gain.
0: Uga's that bigger back, 6 foot, 210. They just hand it to him right up the middle, a little smash-mouth football. Almost get that penalty yardage back.
1: Mitch Duskowiak with a stop in the middle of that Vandal defensive front. Pick up a four, as we said, second down and 11. Ball smack dab in the middle of the field, right on the Vandal logo. McCowan, quick throw to the outside, a wide receiver screen, that's Thomas. Thomas breaks a tackle, dances around, gets inside the 40, inside the 35-yard line. And he, let's see how close he got to it. Now there's some pushing and shoving going on the sidelines. That's an 11-yard gain. Are they going to call it a first down? Are they going to say he's short? No.
0: Cut off. 1 yard short.
1: Yep, third and a yard.
0: Just a quick throw to Thomas on the perimeter. Heisen Dalton, he didn't make the tackle, but he did his job forcing the action back inside. Vandal's got to rally to the football and make that play.
1: Luca Moore is in at one of those safety spots. A young man Thomas Ford talked about this week who played well in that Utah game. Dalton and Jerry Allen now at the corners. And interesting, Allen and Aaron Kinsey, they're from the same high school. They're both from Rogers High School. They actually played together. Allen was a sophomore when Kinsey was a senior. So third down, the length of a football, really. Tight formation here. Now Driscoll goes through the formation. They hand it off to Uga. No, Cowan keeps it. Great play fake by the quarterback. Uga would have had a first down, and Cowan did too. And a first down, a pickup, let's call it four, to the 30-yard line. And a first down on the sticks move here, Lamar.
0: Fooled the Vandal defense, McCown. He's not a super mobile guy, but definitely capable of picking up first down and yards with his legs.
1: Well, he's faster than his dad, we know that. His dad played 17 years in the NFL as a quarterback. A lot of it as a backup. Takes the snap. Cowan looking left. McCowan looking center of the field. Caught at the 10-yard line. A running catch by Simmons through the middle of the Vandal defense. Luca Moore on the stop, a 22-yard gain. Wow.
0: Hit Britt Simmons on the over route. There's a Vandal defender. Tried to get his hands right over Nico Spear, the linebacker. He wasn't able to get a hand on it. Another big game by this Lamar offense.
1: So first and goal, let's call it at the 7-yard line. Ball's on the left hash. McCowan turns, hands to Uga. Straight up the middle, he's into the, no, he got short. He would look like he was going to reach the ball. He got tied up. He's down to the 1-yard line, and that was a big hole in the center of that line, a pickup of six.
0: You said it, Dennis. First and goal, you got to expect Lamar to run the football. Just can't have that big of a hole. Looked like it was Luca Moore, the safety, that ended up making the stop.
1: They got a big guy in the middle, John Hester, 6'4", 327, and they run behind him. It's the right guard. Second and goal. Bunch formation, stack. Now they're going to run their wildcat that there. Thomas, there's a penalty flag, comes in. Thomas fighting. He got to the half-yard line. They took McCallum out and ran Blake Thomas from the Wild.

0: 20. He falls on the ball, and it squirts away from him out to the 25. That's a 24-yard loss. That snap went off his hands. It looked like it went between the two that were there, Jenkins and Thomas. What a disastrous play for Lamar on the final play of the first quarter. We'll come back. Instead of second goal and a yard, it's third and goal at the 25-yard line. We'll take a timeout here. Second quarter, we return on the Idaho Central Credit Union, Idaho Vandals Radio Network from Learfield.
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0: Welcome back. We start the second quarter. Dennis Patch and Trent Cowan. Doug Taylor helping us in the booth. Don't forget to join Doug for all of the women's basketball games this season. And we want to celebrate and salute the class of 2026 in the Idaho Vandal Hall of Fame. Megan Cummings Knowles, Steve Brown. Megan Cummings Knowles from soccer, Steve Brown, track and field and men's basketball, Kevin Burton from men's golf, Carla and Christian Johnson, the contributors. Jason Schelt, a great linebacker here for the Vandals from Idaho football. Keith Gilbertson, the former Idaho Vandal football coach and the 1980-81 Idaho Vandal men's basketball team, the first team to ever make it to the NCAA tournament. And they're also celebrating the Idaho men's and women's NCAA tournament teams. They're out on the field. They've got banners. They've got trophies. Man alive. It's a star-studded break between the quarters here.
4: It's pretty cool, that's for sure.
0: Pretty crazy here. Vandals 3-0 leaders at the first quarter break thanks to a 38-yard field goal by Owen Forsman. Lamar with 71 yards of total offense. Idaho 35 yards of total offense. Idaho's 35 yards of offense on 16 plays. And the one turnover is the reason that Idaho is up 3-0.
4: And both these teams kind of shooting themselves in the foot, right? Yeah, the punt that hit off the Lamar player that got the ball back to Idaho. And then Lamar drives the length of the field, and they get a snap in wildcat formation that goes between the two players and sets up a third and goal in the 25. Just both, I think both head coaches would say they'd like the execution level to be a little bit higher in this one.
0: Or maybe they'd like the execution level to be executed. I mean, not higher. Both teams have really struggled in big plays, and mistakes really have dictated the Vandals with a 3-0 lead. Well, McCowan back in, so they got a real quarterback for the first time in three snaps here. In the backfield is McDowell. McCowan takes the snap. Three-man Vandal rush. McCowan off to the left side, just dumps it ahead to Thomas. One-hand grab, and he's going to be wrestled down at the 20-yard line. Nobody open down the middle of the field, and they're going to decide that they just take a couple of yards here and send out the field goal unit. Call it a pickup of six.

0: So Sandoval back out. He missed from 50 earlier. This one is from 36. It'll be on the right hash for the right-footed kicker. Or excuse me, the left hash for the right-footed kicker. Good snap. A little high. Good hold, though. The kick is end over end, and it's good. That's the first field goal in four tries this season by Andres Sandoval from 36 yards, and we are tied at three. But the Idaho Vandals very fortunate not to give up a touchdown there when they had it second and goal inside the one-yard line. Don't forget, Vandal fans, your trip starts the moment you arrive at the Pullman Moscow Regional Airport. 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That's how you can listen to Trent and I. And Trent's mom would appreciate it if you listened to Trent. Because we know Mrs. Cowan is listening tonight.
1: Oh, yeah.
0: Today.
1: Oh, yeah. Aiden McCown came into this game not with great numbers. He missed on that first pass, that deep post, but since he's 6 of 6 for 72 yards, Vandals are going to have to find a way to limit his ability through the air.
0: Bias standing on his own 5-yard line. Again, they don't normally kick it deep. That ball goes into the end zone. And that will be a touchback. So the Vandals will have it first and 10 at their own 25-yard line to start this drive. 14:15 to go here in the first quarter of play. Don't forget, anytime the Vandals get a first down, it's an ICCU first down. ICCU will be contributing money to support of Vandal student-athletes with every Vandal home game first down. 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So first and 10 for the Vandals on the left hash. Wood points to Miller to move to the right side. Play fake to Miller. Wood looking down the right side, now in the middle of the field. It is incomplete. Card was cruising through the middle of the field. That ball was knocked down as two Lamar Cardinals got together. Not sure who knocked that ball down.
1: It's a tight window.
0: Yeah.
1: I tell you what, Card dashing across the middle. I thought he was going to hit Harstie on that stop route. Got a little bit of separation.
0: It was Marmar Evans, who's been active here today for this defense. Second down. Play fake. Wood on the roll to the right. Joshua looking for room. Now he's just going to dump it off to Noah Wesperanko. I'm not sure that got much more yardage that time. A pickup of 2 yards.
1: That was a designed dump off to Noah Wesperanko, but he was covered up. You could see the Vandal receivers blocking right from the get-go. And he picked up a couple there.
0: Third down and 8. Third and long has not been the friend of the Vandals this season. Four receivers set, two to each side. The running back is Miller. Wood now sends Wesperanko in motion towards the formation from the right side. Takes the snap, looks, throws it over the middle of the field. Too far. Good coverage here. Nice tight coverage by Lamar as that ball was intended for Ryan Jezziaro. It was Brennan Bailey on that. I'll tell you, Trent, Lamar has been tight with their coverage here in this football game.
1: They have been. It just seems like Joshua Wood has a little bit of happy feet in the pocket. I thought Tony Harstie coming across the middle had a step on his defender. I thought that's where he was going to go with the football. Tried to kind of force one with Ryan Jezziaro. But like you said, these DBs, they're sticky in coverage. They came into this game 5 interceptions. It's one of the strengths of this team and this defense.
0: Fusler back standing inside his own 40-yard line. Cameron Pope in. Big kick high, end over end, turns it over. Fusler all the way back to the 20-yard line. Breaks a tackle, now trying to get to the sidelines. Got away from another Vandal defender and then pushed out of bounds. He got to the 35-yard line. Fusler did a lot with not a whole lot on that play. The 52-yard punt, the second one of the season by

0: over 50. But let's give him on the return. They got a mark, and they say he got it at the 19-yard line. Man, this crew is late spotting footballs, aren't they? Going to mark it at the 35-yard line. Let's give him a 15-yard gain.
1: It's a great punt by Pope. It was a poor angle. Thought they could have, you know, initially they teach the one, the gunner down there. Oh, we're going to have a timeout.
0: I don't know. They've got people out on the field. I don't see the clock out. You know what? We're going to take a timeout. We'll be back. 13:16 to go. Change of possession. Lamar will have it first and 10 at their own 35. We return on the Idaho Central Credit Union, Idaho Vandals Radio Network from Learfield.
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0: Stars of the day today are the Idaho Vandal women's volleyball team. They go to Cal Baptist today and win 3-2, 15-9 in the fifth and deciding game. Kiana Greer with 19 kills. The Vandals are now 6-3 on the season. That sixth win today tied their number of wins a year ago. How about Ramona Rodonda Kriskova and her team? Hats off to the Vandal women's volleyball team. First and 10 for Lamar here, 13-16 here as we get back to action. The handoff to the right side is Parker Jenkins, who was their leading rusher coming into this game. He picks up 8 on the play.
1: Too big of a hole on that right side. Jenkins found it easily. This hasn't been a dynamite Lamar rushing attack coming into this one. They're only averaging 76 yards a game on the ground. But they're having success running this football.
0: Certainly are. That was Khalid Rawls up from his safety spot to make the tackle. Second and short. Play caller's delight here. McCowan takes the snap. Going to hand it off again to the right side to Parker Jenkins. And he's got the first down yardage. Just short of Vandal territory out at the Lamar 49-yard line. A 6-yard gain.
1: Got to the outside edge. Seen it time and time again. Defensive end on that side. Gets hooked inside. Nobody there. I mean, they got a wall of offensive linemen. That's an easy first down, easy running back decision.
0: Good to see Luke Teske back on the field. He didn't play a whole lot last week against the Utah Utes. He's on the right end for the Vandals in this four-man front. McCowan takes the snap, play fakes, going to roll to this side, going to dump it short. That was a pressure by Teske that time off the edge. McCowan was trying to roll to his left and throw. He had to stop and set himself and just couldn't get anything on the ball. Falls harmlessly, incomplete.
1: Yeah, really good job by Teske staying home, not biting on the play fake. And he was really the sole reason why that ball falls incomplete.
0: Vandals with just one sack on the season so far in the first two games and just two quarterback hurries coming in. That certainly will be a quarterback hurry. And Teske's first of the season. Second down and 10 now. Three receivers to the right. Two split from the formation. One on the left side. Now they're going to hand it off. Big hole on the outside. This time it is McDowell. And McDowell is going to be run out of bounds short of the first down. It's almost like there's a high.

0: highway on the outside, and they're just getting on the interstate and getting out around the corner.
1: I'm sure they watched the film on this Idaho defense. You know, going the first two games, they like to run the ball between the tackles, but they're finding success outside. So is every other team that's played the Vandals so far this season. You mentioned it, just wide open on the outside, just no contain. Vandals have to find a way to fix that issue.
0: 8 yard gain on the play, five receiver set, no back attack on a third down and two. McCowan, quarterback draw off the right side, has got a first down, got more as he stepped out of the tackle inside the 30 and steps out of bounds. Let's mark him at the 28-yard line. 15-yard gain by McCowan, his longest run of the season.
1: Yeah, missed tackle by Nico Spear. He would have picked up the first down, but because of that missed tackle, he picks up another 10 yards on the scamper, and Lamar keeps moving the ball down the field here.
0: Good drive by the Cardinals here. First and 10 of the Vandal 28-yard line. Ball will be on the right hash here with 10:45 to go here before halftime. Three receivers to the left. McCowan, play fake, turns now, will drop it off to the tight end of the right flat, and stepping out of bounds that time is Tyler Bonkowski. Just a 2 yard gain. Nice job by the Vandal defender on the outside. I'm not sure who that was over there, Trent, but they stayed home.
1: One of the Augustus twins. Yeah. Yeah, you can't tell with the jersey there. It was one of the Augustus twins. And then a good job by Jerry Allen, the corner, making that tackle for a short gain.
0: Allen, a freshman here. Second down and eight. Ball's on the right hash. Three receivers bunched to the formation to the left of it. Going to hand it straight ahead, give. Bounce to the outside. Cut back, no room there. Cut down that time is Jenkins. 1 yard gain on that play. Cruz Hepburn at the bottom of the pile for the Vandals, the leading tackler for Idaho coming into this game.
1: Cruz Hepburn, looked like it was a good job by Mason Cron and Khalid Rawls as well. Sea of Vandals, that's what they need to do. Multiple hats to the football.
0: Idaho's not giving their fans a lot to cheer about, but they're making some noise now on a third down and seven. Have to get to the 18-yard line for a first down. Three receivers all spread to the left of the formation. And two of the receivers moved. That's going to be a procedure penalty. Boy, mistakes have just shot Lamar in the foot here today.
1: And interesting, we see Deion Gunn out there. We didn't think he was going to be available.
0: We were told he wasn't going to play.
1: Yeah.
0: Okay? We didn't think he wasn't going to be available. We flat got told he wasn't going to play.
1: It's good to see him out there.
0: We're happy he's out of the witness protection program and back on the field.
1: And one thing to be cognizant of, no Aaron Kinsey on the last couple of possessions.
0: So third down and 12 now. McCowan takes the snap, looks to his right, going to hand it off. That's McDowell trying to get to the outside, and he's cut down. He stumbled down that time, and the aforementioned Mr. Gunn makes the stop. A loss of a yard on a play, and they're going to send their field goal kicker out, who has not exactly been reliable from this distance.
1: It's a good tackle by Gunn. It always helps when the running back's stumbling while you're trying to tackle him.
0: Yes. So this will be a 48-yard field goal. One for two, Sandoval, but he is 0 for 2 from 40 and beyond. Snap, good spot, good kick on the way. End over end sidewinder, and it is good. So Sandoval has his second field goal of the game, and that's his best kick of the season here. A good from 48 yards. And that gives Lamar the 6-3 lead. We'll take a timeout, 8:13 to go. Vandals will have the ball when we return on the Idaho Central Credit Union, Idaho Vandals Radio Network from Learfield.
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0: 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Well, not quite 65 because they didn't give him credit for the field goal. You don't give him credit for yardage. But a 48-yard field goal by Sandoval has made it 6-3. Vandals are going to have the football when we come back. But first, we're going to pause 10 seconds for our great affiliates to identify themselves here on the Idaho Central Credit Union, Idaho Vandals Radio Network from Learfield. Welcome back. Dennis Patch and Trent Cowan here. As the kickoff will be on the foot, Dellen Mullins. He only averages 63.7, so they have only had one touchback previous today in their six kicks. This one is deep into the end zone. It's going to be taken by Davion Superalis right at the goal line. Superalis, and he is blasted down at the 13-yard line. A heat-seeking missile that time was Jordan Doughty. Wow.
1: Just trying to set up the return up the middle. Doughty didn't look like anybody blocked him. Now, I'm not sure if Davion Superalis quite saw him. Took a lick there.
0: So second kickoff return for the Vandals, and second time they don't get to the 15-yard line on those kickoffs.
1: I think, you know, hey, let's just fair catch it, get the ball at the 25.
0: Wood calling signals here. Vandals have it near the left hash. Wood takes the snap. He's going to hand it off on the left side. No gain. Oh, that was a bias. I'm having a hard time reading these numbers that are silver and gold on black uniforms. So it was bias in the backfield that time on a short gain. No gain, in fact.
1: Yeah, just no holes on that left side. Vandals really struggling to run the football so far in this first half.
0: Three receivers to the right of the formation, but bunched tightly into that formation as Wood calling signals. Wood slaps his hands. Looks to his left, rolls out to the right, throws it back to the middle of the field, and is caught that time. Junior Alexander with a catch, and it's an Idaho Central Credit Union first down on a 22-yard play. That is Junior Alexander's second catch of the year, the transfer from Montana State who sat out all last season.
1: A designed rollout to the right, Junior Alexander wide open on that sail route. Good ball by Joshua Wood.
0: First and 10. Vandals at their own 36. Wood now, quick throw to the outside. Ryan Jezziaro can't sidestep the defender, and he's brought down after a short gain on the play. That's Bryce McDonald on the tackle. That's a 6-yard gain.
1: Good football. They brought Caleb Holmes, the DB, on the blitz. Easy pitch and catch.
0: Wood takes the snap. Looks to the screen pass. Now comes back to wide receiver screen to Jezziaro. And Lamar.

0: Carr had that one sniffed out. On a second down and call it three, there's no gain on that play. It's going to bring up a third down.
1: Ettridge McKinney was right there. You mentioned there was multiple Lamar hats. They were not fooled on that screen pass to Ryan Jezioro. McKinney on the tackle. Still third and medium, third and short. That's where the Vandals want to be. We've seen too many third and longs.
0: Interesting play call here. What do you do, third and short? Do you run it? Do you put it in on the feet of Joshua Wood? Do you throw the ball? Wood in the shotgun formation. Speed option with Miller, Ferrari Miller on the outside, and Wood got a first. Well, I thought he had it, and he turned it up, and they're going to say he didn't get it. He's going to get it across the 45-yard line, call it a pickup of two. It's going to be third down and one, and the Vandals are going to go for it here. Three big people coming in. When I mean big people, I mean big.
1: At least seven offensive linemen in this formation.
0: And Kenny Golston is in, the running back, 6 foot, 215-pound freshman, right behind Wood on a fourth and one here. Wood's going to change the play, but he doesn't have time here with four, with three, with two on the play clock. He gets it snapped. Wood trying to get the option on the left side. He doesn't get there. He hesitated on a speed option, and that allowed Lamar to get there, and it's a second turnover on fourth down for the Vandals. That one a turnover on downs. The other was on the fake punt, and Lamar's got great field position. They'll have it in Vandal territory at the 44-yard line when we come back. 5:09 to go here in this second quarter play. It's Lamar 6, Idaho 3 on the Idaho Central Credit Union, Idaho Vandals Radio Network from Learfield.
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0: .509, 6-3 our score. Lamar leads it here in the second quarter of play. Dennis Patchen, Trent Cowan, our good pal Doug Taylor hanging out with us as well. 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Official connectivity partner for the Idaho Vandals. Well, on a fourth down and one, you normally would see Hayden Kinchlow. And we were told he would play today, but, I mean, that kind of signifies he's probably not going to play here today, because if he was, he would have been in.
1: Yeah, half a yard to pick up. That's historically Vandals handed off to Kinchlow. He falls forward. He picks up at least a couple of yards. We haven't seen him. I don't think we're going to see him the rest of this game.
0: Vandals are now 0 of 2 on fourth down. Remember the fake punt they didn't get, and 2 of 7 on third down. Idaho is just 2 of 9 on critical downs here with this offense right now.
1: 25 plays, 67 yards. The offense has just failed to get going so far today's game.
0: McCowan and the Lamar Cardinals back out there. Takes the snap. Going to hand it off to McDonald. Trying to get to the outside. Now bounces off a defender. Cuts it back up the middle of the field. And even when the Vandals stop him from turning the corner, he turns it back to the 39-yard line, a pickup of five.
1: Finally, the Vandals set the edge. three

0: Vandal defenders right there. Just bounces off Heisen Dalton. Picks up a gain of 5. Poor tackling there. Got to find a way to wrap up.
1: Four-man front. We're seeing a lot of this four-man front for the Vandals here in this game. Second down and 5. McCowan is going to give it off to Thomas on the sweep. He's going to throw the pass. Deep ball, little trickeration. He's got a man too far. Oh, he had a receiver out there. And Thomas threw it just too far that time.
0: Trying to find Devin Williams, and he had a couple of steps behind the Vandal defensive backfield. Thomas just overthrew him. It's a pretty nice ball for a wide receiver, but just led him a little too far. Vandal's fortunate for that ball to fall incomplete.
1: Well, he's played the Wildcat quarterback, and now he's thrown a pass. You got to believe at some point in time he played quarterback probably in high school. But a 5'11", 192, probably more better built for the be a wide receiver. The Vandals jumping offside. Penalty flag comes in. The Vandals move first. And now the finger pointing between everybody. McCowan actually, that the whistle was late that time, and he got a shot. Vandals got to him.
0: I'm going to talk it over.
1: I thought the left side of the Vandal line moved first. That was the first movement, but you never know with a hand or those kind of things. They're going to call the Vandals offsides. Yep.
0: Called it on Mason Cron, and that gives them the first down. They're going to move, well. Yep, they're going to move the chains.
1: Yeah.
0: Yep.
1: So instead of 3rd and 5, it's a free first down and a mental mistake costing the Vandals there.
0: And no Aaron Kinsey. He's the Vandals' best cover corner. We haven't seen him in the last couple of drives.
1: Well, there was 22 seconds on the play clock. Game clock with the clock operator trying to run this quarter out in a hurry. They get the right time back up. Excuse me, 4:23 here. 1st and 10. McCowan play fake, throws the ball on the outside that time. The Jet Thomas comes all the way back inside. Ball is loose. Trying to make a play. Thomas fumbles. Vandals have recovered. Oh, the defense comes up big again. And that's the second turnover of the game for the Idaho Vandals, who hadn't had a turnover all season long.
0: Well, it was the defensive lineman that came back across the formation to jar it loose. It looked like, I think it might have been Luke Teske. Yeah, it was. Great play by Teske, forcing the fumble. Davon Donaldson,
1: yep,
0: the linebacker, got on that football. Vandal defense has stepped up when their number's been called so far.
1: First time on the fake punt, they forced a field goal they didn't make, and now after the not being able to get it on fourth down, they make a play. Wood in the corner of the pocket, flushed out now as he's trying to find somebody. Wood will just float the ball to the sidelines and throw it away. All the receivers were on the left side of the field as they were facing Joshua Wood. He was flushed out to the right side, and nobody came to that side to help him. He just had to throw it away.
0: Yeah, Vandals were trying to take a shot. Turnover. Trying to get some momentum going. Nobody didn't see anybody open. Rolled out to his right. And like you said, there was just no outlet for him to throw it to. He just had to throw it away.
1: Yeah. So 2nd down and 10. 4:03 to go here in the half. Both teams with 3 timeouts remaining if that comes into play. Wood takes the snap, flushed out of the pocket again. Now he's surrounded, and he just throws that ball deep. Got it past the line of scrimmage, outside the tackle box. 2nd time he has been running for his life and threw it away. Well, they had 5 guys in the backfield, and they just couldn't get to him.
0: He's elusive in the backfield, but just looking at, Lamar brings 6.
1: He's slippery right now.
0: Yeah, he sure is. He has to be. This Vandal offensive line struggling a little bit. Lamar likes to bring pressure. They bring 5 on almost, close to it seems like, every down.
1: They have 1 down lineman in this defensive snap here, 1 over the center. Wood takes the snap, looks to his right, looks to the center of the field, and a ball is knocked down. second time. Lamar on the pass rush has knocked the ball down. And the Vandals, after the defense comes up with a huge play, three incomplete passes, and with 3:50 to go, Lamar's going to get an opportunity here to score before the half.
0: And Lamar just drops eight. He's trying to get Junior Alexander across the middle, but he was covered up. Again, this is an elite secondary for Lamar. Vandal wide receivers struggling to get separation against this defensive backfield.
1: That was, again, for the second time knocking the ball down was Dawson Washington as Pope stands inside his 15-yard line. Going to rugby style it, run to the right. Wobbly end-over-end kick is dangerously caught there by the Lamar receiver. And Braden Rice, the second-generation Idaho Vandal, makes the tackle. Fusler on a 41-yard punt by Pope, who has really got his foot working this year. Second 50-plus yarder here in this game with 3:41 to go.
0: Great.
1: In the first half of play, first and 10 at the 30-yard line.
0: Great play by Braden Rice. He's a special teams all-star for the Vandals in coverage.
1: Preseason all-Big Sky special teams player. McCowan now calling signals, takes the snap at the 25-yard line, going to hand it off straight up there. Ugo, he broke a tackle in the secondary. Now it's a foot race to the 50, to the 40, to the 30, and he's going to be drugged down as he crosses the 25-yard line on a gigantic gain, a 52-yard gain for Ugo, and it's first and 10, no penalty flags at the 23-yard line. Wow.
0: Found some daylight, had a hole up that right side. Everybody covered up, blocked. Daniels just have to do a better job of getting off blocks and making plays. Longest rush of the season so far for Lamar.
1: Yeah, not even close. Khalid Rawls with it, with this touchdown-saving tackle, and McCowan just couldn't quite get there in time to throw a block. Under center this time. Sprint. Draw back to Ugo, and boy, they're just they're just slicing the Vandals up with this running game right now. Let's call it a 6 yard, let's call it seven. Second down and three.
0: That's been the difference in this game. Vandals have really struggled to run the ball, and Lamar, for the most part, has really been able to get whatever they want on the ground. They're getting good push against this Vandal defensive line.
1: This is a critical series here, because remember, Lamar gets the football to start the second half. You don't want to give up a touchdown here and fall behind by 10. Hands it off the left side, breaking tackles, running over people. Inside the 10-yard line is Jenkins. He got to the 9-yard line. We're going to have a timeout, call it a 7-yard pickup. It's the 2-minute timeout. 1:57 remaining here in the half. It'll be first down for Lamar. First and goal at the 9-yard line. We return here on the Idaho Central Credit Union, Idaho Vandals Radio Network from Learfield.
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2: 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Just 3.63 at the two-minute timeout here. 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Three receivers now make it four receivers to the right. McCowan will run to the left. Now he's going to throw it on a pass option as Parker Jenkins, the running back, went in motion. And it's going to be incomplete. I'm going to tell you, Trent, the RPOs that both these teams have run today don't look crisp.
3: They don't. And I was just about to say about Lamar's offense, when they get inside the 10, it feels like they get a little bit too cute. What's worked for them is running the football. They do a little trickeration, the RPO. And
2: look at the play that they tried to snap, and they lost 24 yards at the one-yard line. Uga is back in the backfield to the left of McCowan. Now they're going to hand it off to him. He's going to sweep to the right side. Cuts behind a great block and then is saved again on a touchdown-saving tackle by Khalid Rawls, second time on this drive as he upends him at the three-yard line after a pickup of six. If you're a Lamar fan, you're asking, why wouldn't we have done that on first down?
3: Exactly. The Vandals were able to protect the perimeter, but there was a big hole up that right side. Great tackle by Khalid Rawls, touchdown-saving tackle. This Vandal crowd's trying to get into this one. Huge play here.
2: Ball's on the right hash, third down. McCowan with Uga to his left. Through the formation, they're going to hand it. No, McCowan will keep it. He's into the end zone on the read option. He did the right thing, a three-yard touchdown run. He pulled it out of the belly of Uga on the read option and went to the left, and he's in for the first touchdown of the game for either team.
3: Yeah, it looked like Ryder Bordner was the only Vandal to have a shot at tackling McCown, and he's able to get past his tackle attempt and find pay dirt.
2: Sandoval is in to attempt the extra point, try and make it a 10-point lead. Up and good. So 108 to go here. Those three plays took 52 seconds. And now the Vandals trying to get something on the scoreboard here, because remember, as we said, Lamar will have the ball to start the second half.
3: Yeah, you have to be aggressive. You have three timeouts. You at least got to try to get into field goal position. Make this at least a one-score game going into the half. Vandals just haven't been able to get anything going. They can't move the ball on the ground. And we saw that last possession, three attempts through the air, no yards. It's been out of sync all game.
2: Two returns so far in the kicking game, and neither one of them has got across the 15-yard line. Super Alice had the second one. Bias had the first one.
3: Yeah, I think you fair catch this one. Plus, no time comes off the clock as well.
2: Correct. That play was set up, that touchdown drive by the Vandals, not converting on a fourth down play. High kick over to the right sidelines, and it will bounce out of bounds. Oh, my. Not by much. That is probably the worst thing that could have happened for Lamar and the best thing that could have happened for Idaho.
3: That's a gift, certainly.
2: Gives them an extra 10 yards. And with the leg of Owen Forsman, they probably have to get to the, I'm going to say, the

0: 35-yard line, mm-hmm. and that would be only if there were seconds remaining on the clock. Lamar's touchdown drive, 6 plays, 70 yards, 2 minutes and 33 seconds. And they have scored the last 13 points in this game. Idaho with just 67 yards in total offense here and just 22 rushes and 14 carries, but they're not going to run the football here, you wouldn't think. First and 10, Wood takes the snap, looks to the left, only one receiver out there, and is caught by Jezziaro, sliding down at the first down line. Interesting mark that time. I think they took a yard away from him, but that's my opinion. First and 10 after a 10-yard gain. Wood going to take the snap here as the clock starts. Joshua has it. Flushed out of the pocket in the middle of the field, and he's going to be going down. This time it won't go as a sack as he got across the line of scrimmage, but more pressure from that Lamar front. A timeout of Idaho after the 2-yard gain. And that's a good timeout there because it would have taken a while to reset everything.
1: Solomay with the tackle. He had that stop on the option on fourth down as well. He's been hard to block. That's one of the things with this Lamar defense is we've seen where guys aren't open, Joshua Wood's able to step up in the pocket and run and find a gap, a lane, and that just hasn't been the case today at all.
0: Did that against Cal Poly, did that against Utah, mm-hmm. but not against this Lamar front. We knew the best part of this Lamar team coming into this game was their defense, mm-hmm. and certainly they have been all that has been advertised leading into this contest.
1: Have speed, they tackle well, they're fundamentally sound, they're physical up front. I mean, they're everything that you want out of a defense.
0: So second down and 8, Vandals have to get to the Lamar 45 for a first down here. Two receivers to the right, ball on the left hash, single receiver to that side as Wood takes the snap. Blitz coming, Joshua running for his life, will just throw it out and couldn't get it to the receiver. Jezziaro was coming back to the ball, but Wood wasn't outrunning the defenders and just dumped it off. It'll be third down and more pressure again by this Lamar front seven, if you will, because you don't know who's coming with the extra man.
1: Yeah, 3 down linemen. It looks pre-snap. Okay, Lamar's going to sit back, drop 8, and then they bring the blitz on the left side. Vandals don't pick it up well, forces him out of the pocket and an incomplete pass.
0: Third down and 8, 43 seconds here. Wood. Rolls to the right side, floats the ball to Bias. Can he get to the first down? Sticks. He's going to be about a yard short, and he's still in bounds. That's a 7-yard gain. It'll be fourth down and 1, and what do we got? Timeout, Idaho. Yeah, I think that's a good timeout, Trent, because I think you want to make sure you get the right play and make sure everybody's on the right page and starting to rush that, because if you're going to run a play, you're going to run it quick just to save the time.
1: Yeah, 100%. You have to. Best play call, 4th and 1 to pick this up. You got to go for it. You're at the Lamar 46-yard line. One time, and you still have the other timeout as well, so you can stop the clock after this.
0: Well, if you get it, it'll also stop for you on the first down change.
1: Yep.
0: But the danger is you go for it here on 4th down, and I fully expect them to do that. If you don't get it, Lamar will have 28 seconds and 3 timeouts left.
1: Yeah, plenty of time to at least get in the field goal range.
0: Right, but I think you're safer because they're not known for throwing the deep ball.
1: No, they're not.
0: And their field goal kicker just hit his first field goal of the season. And he's not been good from 40 or beyond. So, I mean, there are things at play in this that you go for. Mm-hmm. Quickly to the line of scrimmage, the Vandals, they're in the shotgun. Wood turns hands to Miller. I don't think he got there. I don't think he made it. They needed a yard. He might have got a half yard. He ran into the pile and no more. And it's first down Lamar for the 3rd time on 4th down. The Vandals don't convert. Wow.
1: They hurried up to the line of scrimmage. There was no wideouts. Everybody condensed right there. Just a halfback dive right up the middle to Ferrari Miller, and penetration on the interior by this Lamar defensive line. No movement. You just needed to get a yard,

0: and no gain.
1: No, he didn't even get a half a yard on that. Wow.
0: That's tough.
1: So now the defense has got to dial it up one more time here with 27 seconds to go. Lamar with three timeouts. One running back just ahead of McCown on the right side. Takes the snap. Four receivers in the formation. McCown throws the deep ball down the right sideline and threw it out of bounds by 5 yards. That pass was intended for Thomas, who has been really his favorite target here today. 21 seconds to go.
0: The two corners are Jerry Allen and also Isaiah Bivens. Two young guys, two backups to start this season that are out there at the corner position.
1: I think both of those guys were third on the depth chart at that position when the season began, but injuries have forced them into action here. Three receivers to the right side. McCown against the four-man rush. Throws it across the middle. Is caught that by Driscoll. Broke a tackle of the 20. Down to the 15-yard line. Wide open across the middle of the field. And Pete Rosamondo is running as fast as he could to call a timeout. A 39-yard catch and run.
0: One-eye safety. Driscoll, the big body tight end, he's just running right up the seam, untouched. He doesn't get redirected at all. I mean, that's an easy pitch and catch. McCown sees him. Just can't happen. You can't have a guy that wide open right up the seam and that down and distance, that situation of this game.
1: So they don't put any more time back on the clock. 13 seconds. I mean, the play should have stopped right away. Because of the first down, I mean. So two timeouts for Lamar. They probably have three plays.
0: Mm-hmm.
1: I mean, barring something like a sack or a quarterback scramble on the play. So first and 10 here. It's more importantly the 13 seconds. McCown takes the snap, looks left, throws left, try to get it to Driscoll, and he didn't connect. He has not been sharp on the balls he has thrown down the field. That time Driscoll might have been open to the inside. He threw it to the outside.
0: Mm-hmm. It's good coverage by Isaiah Bivens right there on the tight end.
1: Well, and Driscoll's not. He's 6'4", yeah. 240. That's a tough matchup for any corner in the Big Sky at FCS level.
0: And you just look at this secondary, no Heisen Dalton, no Aaron Kinsey, and no Zach Wustig is out there as well.
1: No Tyrone Stewart. Really three of the four, five starters in the secondary aren't there. McCown takes the snap, looks in the middle of the field, throws the ball. He's got Driscoll, juggling catch. Did he hang on and get his feet down? He did. Touchdown Lamar, 15 yards on their second touchdown here. With 1 second to go in the half.
0: Corner out, one-on-one, man coverage with Cruz Hepburn. Perfectly thrown ball by McCown. Driscoll makes the catch. Good offensive execution.
1: The final 2 minutes of this half have been disastrous for Idaho. They gave up a touchdown with 1:08 to go, and then now they gave up a second touchdown with 1 second to go. Sandoval in to attempt the extra point. It is good. It is 20-3. And remember, at the two-minute break, it was 6-3. And Lamar gets the ball to start the second half, and this Lamar sideline is pumped up.
0: And you got to think, you know, a big reason why it was 6-3 was more so Lamar wasn't playing great football. They really weren't. But the Vandals haven't been able to do anything. They got a couple of stops defensively. They got the turnover. They got the break on the punt. But really, the Vandal offense hasn't been able to capitalize at all from those turnovers. Just a field goal. You mentioned it. 33 plays offensively for this Vandal offense, only 86 yards.
1: Well, you can credit the defense for the first, 50 minutes of this game, 25 minutes of this half, playing really well.
0: two fourth and ones that the offense wasn't able to pick up, then the fake punt, 0-for-3 on fourth down.
1: Don't go as turnovers, but really kind of should count as turnovers. Mm-hmm. The Vandals are +2 in the turnover margin, and they're down 17 at 1 second to go before the half. And I would expect this ball to be kicked on the ground, a squib kick, if you will. Yep. Rolling, bouncing. It's going to be picked up over there. That's a new returner for the Vandals over there. I'm not sure who that was. That's Tony Harsty, I think. Is it?
0: I think that
1: no,
0: was
1: it's
0: Trace Higgins.
1: Trace Higgins.
0: Yeah.
1: Well, the Vandals were trying to get something going. Trace Higgins with a short return. Oh, there's some Lamar players jawjacking with the Vandals as they cross the field here. That's interesting, interesting. Normally that they will hold the players, and the Vandals are not a happy bunch. They want to get to the locker room right now, and they were trying to cut through. Man alive, that lucky something didn't happen there. Wow, what a first half. Not exactly what the fans were hoping here for the home opener. We've got the halftime show coming up for you. Tough 30 minutes, 30 minutes to go for the Vandals. They trail it 20-3 to Lamar here on the Idaho Central Credit Union, Idaho Vandals Radio Network from Learfield.
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5: 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Here's Dennis Patchen.
1: Welcome back. Not exactly what Idaho fans were hoping for or thinking was even going to happen. Lamar, two touchdowns in the last 68 seconds of the first half, and they lead it 20-3. Dennis Patch and Trent Cowan with you here. And Trent, just not a very good football, especially for the Idaho Vandal offense in that half.
0: Certainly right, Dennis. It's been tough sledding for the offense. Only four first downs. They just really haven't been able to do anything. Fourth and one twice, option stopped, up the middle, stopped. They haven't been able to run the ball. They have two runs, 7-yard rush by Bias, and that 8-yard rush by Ferrari Miller on that draw. Other than that, nothing going on the ground. And then through the air, you have to give kudos to the Lamar secondary, the defensive backfield. They have been all over these Vandal wide receivers. They've struggled to get separation. The offensive line hasn't given Joshua Wood a clean pocket. Joshua Wood hasn't seen some open guys. So just all in all, it just feels like they're just not in a sync at every single level, every single position.
1: Some of the things we have seen in the first two games have come back. The leverage on the outside, receivers running

0: especially in the second quarter, Joshua Wood really hasn't had a clean pocket in time. And even when he does, not a lot of separation by these Vandal wide receivers. I thought Tony Harsey early got open a couple times. Joshua Wood didn't see him. Ryan Jezioro has been a bright spot if there is one. 5 catches for 31 yards. But they haven't been really able to hit on any explosives. They haven't been able to run the ball. I mean, Dennis, if you would have told me Vandals were +2 in the turnover margin, you know, going into half, I would have said, oh, you know, Vandals probably have a lead. And they're down 17. And Lamar really hasn't played a super clean game themselves. I mean, there's things that they've done wrong. And so it's going to take a gigantic effort here in this second half. A lot of things are going to have to change if Vandals are going to come back and win this one.
1: We'll talk to Trent about what they're going to talk about in the halftime locker room and what he expects them to do here in the second half. We'll do that a little bit later in our halftime show. The famous Idaho potato, giant potato, is here this weekend. And we've got Jenna Garofalo from the Idaho Potato Commission brand. She's going to be talking about the giant potato truck in Idaho Potato, something everybody in Idaho likes to talk about. We'll do that next here on the Idaho Central Credit Union, Idaho Vandals Radio Network from Learfield.
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1: First game back, and the Idaho band is in mid-season form as they entertain us here at halftime on the first home game, which is not exactly the way things were going, 20-3. We're going to talk Idaho potatoes here at the halftime. Jenna Garofalo from the Idaho Potato Commission, she's part of the brand ambassador. She is joining us here. Welcome to Moscow. Thanks for being here. What's the reaction you guys get when you roll into town with a truck?
7: Usually people's jaws are hitting the floor, typically, and they ask, what are you doing here? What's going on? So many filled questions. So that's a typical reaction.
1: I would think when it first came out, the reaction was more, wow. And now the reaction is, because it's been around for a while and people may have seen it before, it's like, this is really cool.
7: Yes, correct. And they always ask if it's the same truck in the commercials as well.
1: And the answer is?
7: We've updated the truck.
1: Okay, you got a better truck.
7: Yes.
1: I know you have a lot of fun with your job. but it's also making a point when you bring the truck in.

0: How important is the awareness that you guys are doing to the potato industry here in Idaho?
1: Yeah, great question. We are just trying to raise awareness and represent over the 700 family-owned farms, right, in Idaho, and why Idaho potatoes are the best potatoes, right? Really hot days, cold nights, volcanic ash. So that's what we're doing around the country.
0: I know, because I know one of those families of the 700, my brother-in-law. As my wife used to say, I was a tater tot. She grew up on a potato farm when she was a kid. But it's not just a four-ton potato.
1: Mm-hmm.
0: There's an educational aspect to this whole thing, isn't there?
1: Correct. And that is that potatoes can actually be quite healthy for you. We're affiliated with the American Diabetes Association, the American Heart Association, and my favorite fun potato fact is that a potato has more potassium than a banana, which is crazy, right?
0: Yeah, but a banana is easier to peel than a potato. you don't need a
1: peeler.
0: You could say that. All right. Okay, so you're in the truck, you're driving around, mm-hmm. you're doing this. Mm-hmm. So what is your favorite way to eat a potato? Do you
1: one? Yes, I used to say mash, but I've updated it and now I say gnocchi. The potato pasta? So good.
0: That is a pro answer right there.
1: Yes.
0: No amateur answer right there. No french fries, no tater tots.
1: No.
0: Gnocchi. Jenna, we appreciate the time.
1: Thank you.
0: To have fun here. I know the truck just opens people's eyes every time it comes. So thanks for bringing it here. Thanks for sharing your time.
1: Thanks for having me.
0: All right. From the brand ambassador, Jenna Garofalo, joining us here. We'll come back with more. We'll give you the updated scoreboard here on the Moscow Ale House scoreboard. We'll check the Big Sky scores and we return on the Idaho Central Credit Union, Idaho Vandals Radio Network from Learfield.
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0: Welcome back to our halftime. Lamar leading it 20-3 here. Our halftime. Let's give you the Moscow Ale House scoreboard. Give you the Big Sky Conference scores first here today. One final in South Dakota beats Eastern Washington 41-23. The Eagles fall to 1-2 on the season. The rest of the games in progress are still going. Montana, with 9 minutes to go in the game, leads 21-0 over Utah Tech at home. Weber State's at Colorado. The Buffaloes leading early in the third quarter. Just as we start the second half, Colorado leads at 42-14. SMU, ranked 17th, leads UC Davis 42-0. Northern Colorado at Wyoming, 10-7. Northern Colorado has a lead against the Cowboys. Incarnate Word leads at Northern Arizona late in the first quarter, 7-3. Later tonight, San Diego State at Idaho State, Southern Utah, Colorado State, Cal Poly at

0: San Jose State, North Dakota at Portland State, and Montana State at Nevada. There was an upset in college basketball or college football's top 25. Oklahoma State at home beats Oregon 39-31 in that game. The Cowboys get their first win of the season. Oregon, ranked sixth in the country, will fall out of the top 10. Michigan also fell out of the top 25. We'll be back in the poll because they beat Oklahoma 17-10. So two teams in the top 11 in college football have been upset. Trent, as we look at the second half here, what's Thomas Ford telling his team at halftime? What does he need to see his team do?
1: I think the word that comes to mind is fight. They have to fight. They have to battle here in the second half. When you look at that first half, Vandals are just getting pushed around at the line of scrimmage. The offensive line in the run game, they can't pick up a yard, whereas this Lamar offensive line is just pushing the Vandal defensive line back. So it starts up front. You know, if you get dominated at the line of scrimmage, you're not going to win any games. And so you got to fight up front. You got to find some guys that are going to get the job done. And then ultimately, you have to make plays. You're down 17. You need some explosives on offense. You know, we saw that happen in the second half against Cal Poly. They need that here. I think they're going to have to get it through the air. I just don't see an avenue where they're going to be able to do that through the ground, especially it's a three-score game. So you have to score quickly. You got to score in bunches. You got to score explosives. But it starts up front. You have to give Joshua Wood time to be able to do that. And defensively, again, you got to fight. You got to get stops. It starts here. You know, Vandals are kicking off. Lamar's getting the ball. You have to find a way to get a stop. Get the ball back to your offense and make this a 10-point game as quickly as possible, Dennis.
0: That's going to do it for our halftime report. When we come back, opening kickoff for the second half here, Lamar leads it at the break, 20-3 on the Idaho Central Credit Union, Idaho Vandals Radio Network from Learfield.
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0: Seconds away from starting this second half. 20-3, Lamar leads it. Again, the numbers for Idaho, 16 rushes, 24 yards, 17 passes, 8 completions for 62 yards, 33 snaps, 86 yards. The Vandals averaging less than 2 yards on offensive play. Lamar in the first half, 251 yards on 33 plays, including 118 on the ground and 133 through the air. Here's the other wild number in this game. Coming into this game, Lamar had no runs longer than 12 yards, and they had 3 passing plays over 25 yards. They have a run of 47, their longest of the season. In fact, two runs, their longest of the season. And pass catches of 39, 28, and 23. They had four plays over 25 yards in the first two games. They've got four plays over 25 yards in the first half.
1: JoJo Uga, that 47-yard run, he's averaging 14 yards per carry.
0: He's got 84 yards on the ground.
1: Vandals 2 of 12 on critical downs.
0: Yeah. Well, it can't get any worse because the Vandals just, they haven't played have this bad or ineffective, if you will, in a long time. Do they have enough time to erase this 17-point lead? I think it's critical, Trent, that they get a stop here and get some kind of points on the first drive of the half.
1: Yep. Vandals were in the locker room for quite a bit during halftime. See if they can turn it around here.
0: Tyler Kinsman to kick this off. McDowell standing on his own goal line here. He had a bigger return in the first half. He will pound that into the end zone. 8 yards deep on the soccer end line painted on the field. That's above the letters in the end zone. It'll be out of bounds, or I should say out of the end zone. It'll be first and 10 for Lamar at the 25-yard line.
1: Let's look at this defense. Who's out? Zach Wustig is out there. Heisen Dalton, still no Aaron Kinsey.
0: As Allen is on the other side, and Coach Ford told us before the game, he thought Jerry Allen might play some in this game. I'm not sure he thought he'd play as much as he's been out there here. So McCowan in the shotgun to start the second half. Ball's on the left hash. Read option, and he gets buried on a sack! What a play that time! Oh, my goodness. McCown looked for a receiver, and he got crushed on the pass rush by the Vandals, and that's Junior Molly. Oh, man. And he's a big man. When he landed on McCown, you couldn't see any white jersey.
1: That's certainly how you start the second half. Junior Molly right up the middle. They were trying to hit a little play action. Big-time play on first down. See if they can get a little bit momentum here going.
0: 5 yard loss for the Vandals. Well done, Junior. Second and 15. McCown's going to throw it out of the flat. Got a man out there is Simmons. He gets all the yardage back from the sack and maybe a yard or two more. Call it a 6 yard gain. It'll be third down and 9, and here we go.
1: Luca Moore on the tackle. Vandals have struggled getting off blocks on those quick passes out to the perimeter. Just can't consistently give up 6 yards on those.
0: Lamar, three of six on third down conversions here. This is not an easy one on a third and 9. Ball's on the right hash. Single receiver to the short side. Two receivers now to the left side as Driscoll goes in motion. McCowan rushes up out of the pocket. Moore's on the spy that time, and he's short of a first down. Luca Moore had the spy on McCowan, and he's going to come up short. A 5 yard gain, but he needed 9. Run out of bounds at the 31 yard line. That's exactly what the Vandal defense needed to do, as Lamar will punt it away.
1: Really good play by Luca Moore. He had Aiden McCown. Just good pursuit, good tackle. Just being in the right spot. Like you said, exactly what the Vandals needed. A little three and out there.
0: Mason Stallings will punt this away. Tony Harstie standing back at his own 25. The right-footed kicker angling it away from Harstie. It's a short kick. Takes a bounce at the 35. Comes back to almost the 40-yard line before Lamar will cover it up. Let's see where they mark it. I don't think it quite got back to the 40-yard line. Wow, at the 37? Are you kidding me?
1: I thought he caught it at the 39.
0: I did too.
1: Oh, now they're moving it. Okay.
0: To the 40-yard line. Wow. Okay. That's spotting is driving me crazy. Just a 29-yard field goal, or a punt, I should say. And now the Vandals will have it from the best field position, except after the turnover on the punt. It's at the 40-yard line. Let's see what they can do. Bias in the backfield with Wood. Going to hand it off to Bias. Bouncing to the outside. Broke a tackle. Straight up the field now and out to the 45-yard line. That time he didn't do much dancing in the hole. He's done a lot of that in the first 2.5 games. But that time he hit it and powered up. Pick up a 5. That's what you need.
1: Yeah, you had the pulling guard and tight end. Little hole up that left side. That's exactly what the Vandals need on first down. Just stay ahead of the chains. Get 4, 5, 6 yards. That's what they're looking for in the run game.
0: Two receivers to the left. Ball near the midfield stripe, or mid part of the field on the 45-yard line. Wood takes the handoff. He rips it out of the hands of Bias. He keeps it across the 50 into Lamar territory at the 45-yard line. A first down and a 10-yard pickup. He tore that ball out of the belly of Bias on the read option, who wanted to run with it.
1: It's a really good play by Wood, because Bias would not have gotten maybe a yard. Good vision, cutting it up, picking up the first down with his legs.
0: Bias turned around and looked at his quarterback like he wasn't happy. What are you doing? Well, I'm getting 10 yards, first down. In Lamar territory. Bias to the left of Wood now as he moves one step over. This time he's going to hand it off to Bias, trying to cut it back. Really not a whole lot of running room there, and he got drugged down after a 2-yard gain on that play. And that was Eldridge McKinley up from his outside. He's a combo outside linebacker, safety kind of a guy. But as Trent said in our pregame, it's a lot of guys that they keep shuffling through on this defense. So second down, let's call it 8 to go here. Vandals at the 43-yard line of Lamar. First possession of the second half. Harsty through the formation. Now they're going to swing it out to Harsty at full speed. Got a block from Jezziaro. He's across the 30-yard line, down near or the 35, down near the 30 to the 31-yard line. And that's a first down. Another double-digit gain. This time 12 yards on the catch and more run.
1: How many type of plays have we seen that against our defense for the Vandals? Now just a quick swing pass out to Tony Harsty. Puts his foot in the ground, makes a guy miss. Nice little gain.
0: It's nothing like getting the ball into Harsty's hands when he's running full speed, and that's what they did there. Harsty again in motion. This time Wood will hand it off to Bias, who goes where Harsty was in motion. Inside the 30-yard line. It's a 3-yard gain on that play. Second down.
1: Best drive of the game so far by this Vandal offense. Using the ground game, using Joshua Wood's legs. Inside the 30-yard line. It starts with a 3-and-out defensively. They get good field position. See if they can capitalize with some points here.
0: Would it be wild if that sack on the opening play set the tone for the second half comeback? Because that's what it feels like right now. Still down 17. Wood takes the snap. Play fake to the running back. Open down the middle of the field, and he throws it short. He was trying to float that ball into McCraney's hands, and he just couldn't get it there. He was afraid of the two defenders behind him.
1: Yeah, there's just a really small window trying to hit Marquand McCraney on the over route. Yeah, just underthrew him slightly. He was going to have to go down to the ground anyways to fit that ball in.
0: Big down here for the Vandals here early in the third quarter. 9:25 to go on a third down and 7. Motion through the formation is Junior Alexander. Wood takes the snap, looks that direction, now throws it to the back into the backfield. Miller, he's got a first down, runs over a defender at the 15-yard line and steps out of bounds at the 12. First down, Idaho. That is a ICCU first down and a 16-yard gain, and they're back in the Chick-fil-A red zone.
1: Ferrari Miller wide open in the flat. Nobody near him. Way to finish the run as well, young man.
0: They cleared him out by running Alexander through that spot. Great play call that time by Ian Shoemaker. Harsty again in motion through the formation. Going to hand it off straight up the middle that time. Not a whole lot of yards. I don't think there's any gain on that play. Yeah, let's call it no gain. It was tackled by like 7 white shirts of this Lamar defense.
1: Never good when you have 4 guys tackling your back and your offensive linemen standing around.
0: So second and 10. Vandals can get a first down inside the three. Miller in the backfield now with Wood. Joshua on a half roll to the right, throws it back to the left. He's got a tackle eligible. It's Charlie Dillon! Charlie to the five, and he stumbles down at the one. An uncovered tackle, and Charlie had himself a touchdown and couldn't keep his feet. An 11-yard pickup. First and goal for the Vandals. Oh, Charlie!
1: He made a nice move, though. A cut into the inside. Just couldn't quite get to the end zone. What a play by this Vandal offense. A little trickery. Can they find pay dirt now?
0: That's the oldest trick play in football, the tackle eligible. First and goal. Vandals haven't scored a touchdown today. They hand it off to Golson. No, it's a play fake. On the roll, and it's knocked down. Wide open was Gus Donnenberg. And it was knocked down that time by Adrian Huff.
1: Donnenberg was wide open, and Huff just put his hand out right at the perfect time to get a piece of that football.
0: You so heard
1: he might like get a little lob action there because there was nobody near Donnenberg.
0: That's you heard of a touchdown-saving tackle. That was a touchdown-saving knockdown. The third pass that this Lamar defense has knocked down. Second and goal at the two. Kenny Golston in behind. Play fake, read option. There was nobody there to option, so Wood just takes it and goes in. Touchdown, Idaho! A broken play, and Joshua Wood not only fooled everybody on Lamar, his teammates were fooled. Touchdown, Vandals, and that is what we talked about, what they needed to do. A three and out, a touchdown. It's a whole new ball game.
1: Not exactly how you tried up. Not, you know, Kenny Golson, freshman, so you kind of maybe make that assumption that he went the wrong way. But Joshua Wood, like you said, I'm going to do it myself.
0: Sorry, freshmen don't get the benefit of the doubt. Kick is up and good by Forsman. So the Vandals have cut this lead to 10 with 7:28 to go. Is Mr. Momentum wearing a black jersey right now? Maybe. Find out when we come back. Timeout on the field, 7:28 to go in the third. Lamar 20, Idaho 10. On the Idaho Central Credit Union, Idaho Vandals Radio Network from Learfield.
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0: Welcome back. The Idaho Vandals, very impressive in the first drive of the second half here as Idaho goes 11 plays, 60 yards on the one-yard run by Joshua Wood. And that is Wood's second touchdown rushing of the season. And the Vandals have cut this lead to 20-10, Trent. And it's exactly what the doctor ordered. We'll get Trent's thoughts coming up here. We're going to take a

0: Welcome back to the Dome. Trent, there's life here in the building.
1: There certainly is. It started with the three and out, the sack by Junior Male, and then you had the offense. They got the running game going a little bit. They used more Joshua Wood's legs, and then just a couple easy completions. The pass to Tony Harsey, the swing pass, the outlet pass to Ferrari Miller, and then a little trickery to Charlie Vleem as well.
0: That kick is going to go. No trickery about that. That's just old-fashioned power as Tyler Kinsman pounds it 7 yards deep into the end zone. You look at Kinsman at 6'5 and 245, the young man out of Skyview High School in Napa. We know Owen Forsman played linebacker at Lakeland High School, the kicker who kicks the extra points and field goals. I got to think that Tyler played something else.
2: Yeah.
0: We got another timeout. Okay. So we'll take one as well. We're doubling up on timeouts. We're going to leave you in suspense. We'll return. Lamar with a big possession. We come back. They lead it by 10, 7:28, 28 to go here in the third of the Idaho Central Credit Union, Idaho Vandals Radio Network from Learfield.
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0: The direct snap to the running back, Gossett, and Idaho's defense has held yet again. Ciaro, touchdown!
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0: Touchdown, Idaho! 7:28 to go in the third. Lamar 20, Idaho 10. Don't forget, Idaho fans, the Idaho Candy Company, home of the Idaho Spud and other nostalgic candy since 1901. It's the Idaho Spud Candy Bar. It's been around for more than 100 years, still made in the same factory in 1908. And if you're in the Boise area, you can stop by and pick stuff up there. I've done that multiple times before. Rich Cocoa, why do they make me read this? A Rich Cocoa Marshmallow Center coated in a dark chocolate and sprinkled with coconuts. I'm sorry. I apologize. I don't have a Spud bar with me. Maybe you don't. If you do, great. If you don't, get to your local retailer. Pick up 1, 2, or 20 at a retailer near you. First and 10 for Lamar. McCowan, read option. Wasn't reading much other than the Idaho defense. A gain of 1 yard as he gave it to the running back that time.
1: I think it was Nico Spear on the tackle. Short gain.
0: And it was Uga, the guy who had the big gain on a play just like that. Well, something changed at halftime with this Idaho Vandal team. They have dialed it up.
1: Certainly have.
0: Second down and 9. McCowan, two receivers to the right, two tight ends in the formation to the left. Now they're going to bump the pass to Thomas full speed to the 30, out to the 35-yard line. He's drugged down from behind that time by Davon Donaldson, after an 11-yard gain and a first down. Trent, I think that play is so hard to defend when you bump it or you jet sweep it to a guy who's going full speed when he gets the ball.
1: Yeah, and quarterbacks love it because it's a completion and they pick up the passing yards. We saw it early in the game where they had the big gain, 20-plus yards. It was that same, the jet pass. Those guys get momentum. They're able to turn the corner, put their foot in the ground, and get a first down.
0: Seems like they're cheating to call that a forward pass here as McCowan takes the snap. Straight ahead give to Uga. Boy, there was some penetration on the edge after a pickup of one that time. as Justin Augustus just came slamming down from his end spot on the right side of this defense.
1: Ryder Bordner was able to clean that one up, as well as Davon Donaldson. No Cruz Hepburn in currently, but again, they rotate. You see this defense, they rotate a ton of guys.
0: They brought Jaskowiak in to play that inside pass rusher here on a second down and nine. He's a dangerous man rushing from the inside on this Vandal defense. McCowan sends Uga in motion. Looks right. Now he's flushed out of the pocket. He's going to go down. And the Vandals with a sack. It's Donaldson. Second drive of the second half. And each one has had a Vandal sack at a third and 4-16 here for Lamar after the loss of seven.
1: Delayed blitz. Donaldson unblocked. And that was a coverage sack. Nobody open for McCown. Great job by Donaldson finishing the play. We've seen Vandals get in the backfield, but not quite getting that sack. Great job to bring him down.
0: One sack in the first two games of the season, two here in this quarter. Third down and a mile to go here. McCown's got all kinds of time, throws it short. He threw it behind his defender. A seven-yard pass he couldn't connect. He was trying to get it to McDowell, was flat-footed, and he just couldn't hit him. That's the worst pass he's thrown all day. And he comes off the field shaking his head.
1: Yeah, just trying to hit the check down. You know, even if he catches that, it would have been fourth down, but just an inaccurate throw. You know, you hit McCown a couple of times, gets him out of sync a little bit.
0: Well, it's buzzing here in the Kibbe Dome, and Tony Harsty standing on the 30-yard line. A return from him could really set this off. Punt, line drive, kick's going to take a bounce at the 35, and it's a big bounce. Rolls inside the 30 to the 25, down to about the 24-yard line. Oh, that wasn't a pretty punt that time, but it'll look good on the stats. A 46-yard kick that time by Mason Stallings. That's his second longest kick of the season. We've got a timeout. 4:32 to go here in the third quarter. Vandals have done it on defense twice. Can they do it on offense twice? Find out when we come back here on the Idaho Central Credit Union, Idaho Vandals Radio Network from Learfield.
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0: .432 to go here. The Vandal defense has three and out at Lamar here twice in the second half. What can the Vandal defense do? They're coming out onto the field. Don't forget, Vandal fans, want to stay connected to live college sports anywhere in the country while you're on the go? 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
1: Small update, I do see Aaron Kinsey. I've been looking for him on the sidelines. No pads. So it looks like he's not going to be available here in the second half.
0: Yet another corner that the Vandals now don't have in their arsenal of defenders in that secondary. So Joshua Wood and the Vandals at the 25-yard line here. First down and 10, 4:32 to go. One of the Lamar Cardinals moving up front. I don't know if he was drawn off sides, but Kamari Frederick for 5'11", the 270 pounds moves pretty good, but he did it without being drawn off. So that's a five-yard walk-off. That drives coaches nuts. The guy who's over the center with the ball right in front of him jumps off sides. Yes, who's going to correct our official who said 434. We apologize. We're having some technical problems with our feed line here at the Idaho. We don't have the voice of our referee, Mike Besner. We're now going to change the play as he walks towards the line of scrimmage on a first and five. Bias switches sides, now hands it off to Bias, and he gets hit in the hole and didn't even get back to the line of scrimmage. That's a TFL for this Lamar defense. A loss of one on that play. Boy, it looked like just an absolute jailbreak that time by Lamar. They had guys in every hole in the backfield.
1: Major penetration. Trying to pull Leighton Vining. He gets pushed back. There's just no space for Bias to really do anything.
0: Was not C.J. Miller. We haven't talked much about him. A quality linebacker made the stop in the hole that time. Wood takes the snap, rolls out. Joshua trying to find somebody. Now pump fakes, and now he gets hit as he turned in the defender, and he got a first down, but he took a shot there. Give him a five-yard gain on that play. He ran into the Kevlon Beeman, who just as it's one of those where you turn left as the guy's coming from your left and just teed him up.
1: Spin move, though. Got him the first down with his legs. Saw that the last possession as well.
0: Alexander Dadiou in is on the well as a stop. 3:24 and counting here on a first and 10. The Vandals 36. Wood takes the snap. Drop back now. Try and find somebody. For now he'll run out to the right side, and he gets positive yardage. I will tell you, Joshua now in the second half is not looking for more than one or two receivers before he starts taking off a six-yard gain.
1: It's effective. You know, it's a little quick, right? You want the play to run out, be able to see if guys come open. But Josh Wood's saying, hey, if I got a lane, I got any type of room, I'm tucking and I'm running.
0: He's been sacked three times in this game, so we're keeping that in mind. The Vandals coming into this game had only allowed two sacks previously. One to Cal Poly, one to Utah. Second and four here. Wood on the right hash, calling signals, takes the snap. Looks, deep ball off his back foot down the right side. It is caught! Zach Carr to the 20-yard line! And there's a penalty flag behind the play. What a throw by Wood off his back foot. My goodness, and Carr slides at the 21-yard line. But I think it's coming back.
1: It's a throw of the game by Joshua Wood. Perfectly thrown corner route to Zach Carr. Let's look at the replay here. Oh, are they going to call that a chop block on DeMonte Bias? Is that what the flag was? I don't know if he was engaged, though.
0: Yeah.
1: Oh.
0: And we don't have the TV broadcast. The only thing we have is the in-house, and they only show the replay one time.
1: DeMonte Bias definitely went low. And hit him with the block. Now, that's legal if that player isn't engaged.
0: 36-yard pass play wiped out. Actually, make it longer than 36. Yeah, 36-yard pass play called back. Wow. Wow. Remember that with 2:24 and counting here. Second down and 20. Wood going to swing it out to Ferrari Miller in the flat. Broke a tackle there across the 30-yard line. Before help came from the Lamar Cardinal as he gets to the 35-yard line and picks up 8 on the play. So it'll be third down and about 12.
1: Good job by Ferrari Miller just on the swing pass to make a guy miss and at least set it up to where it's not third and forever.
0: So third down, big third down call here as we're into the final 2 minutes of this third quarter. Lamar leading it still by 10. Wood takes the snap. Four-man rush. Steps up to avoid it. Down the middle of the field. It is Card. It's pass interference. Card was mugged that time by Jarrett Mitchell, who came over his back, got both arms on him. But if you're going to get beat, that's what you do. It's only a 15-yard penalty. Instead of where it was, it would have been a 30-yard catch.
1: Yeah, Mitchell was just early. Second and a half early on Card, trying to hit him deep over the middle. Okay, they're walking it off. A little confusing there. So first down, Vandals.
0: Right at midfield.
1: Yeah. Some confusion on spotting the ball.
0: Well, where the ball was snapped, it should be at the 49-yard line. That's a 14-yard walk-off. Well, more importantly, the Vandals have a first down. So it's first and 10 right at the midfield stripe. Ball's on the left hash. Three receivers are to the right. Well, he's looking for Card here in the last two throws. Wood takes the snap. 5 men out of the pass play. Wood still looking, avoids the rush, steps up. Got positive yardage, spins away from one defender and dropped there by Huff. Not before a pickup of 8.
1: That's one I'm okay with. Really nobody open downfield. They were trying to hit the deep sail route. Tony Harsey was covered. There was a lane, though. First half, there was no lane for Joshua Wood to come up. Second half, he's finding lanes. He's getting yards with his legs.
0: Second and 2 into Lamar territory here. Wood. Slaps the hands, takes the snap. Quick roll to the right side, finds his man Jezziaro inside the 35-yard line before he's knocked out of bounds. Tackle made by Zayden Stoker. That's his first tackle of the season. Stoker has a pick, but he has no tackles before today. That's a pickup of, call it 10. Now mark it at the 32, another first down. Another Idaho Central Credit Union first down, and the Vandals are piling up those ICCU first downs here. Under 40 seconds to go in the quarter as Wood takes the snap. Looks left, throws left, and threw it away from Junior Alexander. Coverage was there. Caleb Holmes in the secondary, and that's probably a good play by Joshua to just throw that ball away, because if you try to fit that in, it could be a pick six.
1: Yeah, even if you throw it a little bit inside, Holmes was flying to that football. That could have been a disaster. I think it was one where didn't love it. Hey, let's just throw to the sidelines, live to fight another down.
0: Second and 10 now. Two receivers to the left of the formation. Single receiver right, tight end on the right side as well with Ferrari Miller in the backfield. Woods snaps those hands, takes a snap. Play fake to Miller. Quick throw to the outside to Noah Wesperanko and a big-time open field tackle by Bryce McDonald after a gain of a yard. He doesn't make that play. Wesperanko runs for a day and a half.
1: As that play was developing, I thought it could be a potential, you know, first down, and then Bryce McDonald just out of nowhere flying to the football, makes the open field tackle, only picks up 1.
0: Vandals aren't going to run another play in the quarter. They don't have to, so they're going to take a free timeout to talk about this 3rd and 9 as we take our timeout. 3 quarters in the books, 15 minutes left in the home opener. Can the Vandals rally from a 10-point deficit in the fourth quarter? Find out when we come back on the Idaho Central Credit Union, Idaho Vandals Radio Network from Learfield.
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6: Start of the fourth quarter here. In that fourth quarter, the Vandals ran for 40 yards. They passed for 59 yards. They went from 86 yards to 185, so they had 99 yards of offense in that quarter. They also had a touchdown in that quarter, and now they're knocking on the door here on a third down.
7: It's at the 31. 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
6: 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And a couple of weeks, we'll on the bye week, coming up in 2 weeks, we'll have both basketball coaches. And both basketball teams were honored today here. First home game for winning the Big Sky Conference Tournament Championships and making it to the NCAA, and Arthur Marrera's team won both championships, the regular season and the postseason. We've been joined in our booth today by Doug Taylor, who's had a non-speaking role, so we don't have to... He doesn't get any in the credits when it rolls at the end, Trent. We don't have to put Doug's name up because he's not speaking. He's been doing some stats for us. Doug will be back on the air very shortly with Idaho Vandal women's basketball. He spent the summer doing baseball, so it wasn't just like me and Trent laying around at the beach. Well, Trent actually has a real job, so I apologize to you, Trent. Third down and 9. Vandals have to get to the 22-yard line for a first down. Wood takes the pass, the snap, takes the throw to the end zone, and it is Tony Harsty lost the ball in the air. And Wood just kind of threw it up to let him run underneath it, and Harsty was locked into the coverage of Zayn Stoker and nothing doing.
7: Trying to hit him on that corner route, it looked like. And just kind of got flipped around, lost it, stopped running. The ball landed a foot out of bounds. I don't know if that even gets completed, but big field goal here.
6: Left hash here for Owen Forsman, trying to make it a one-score game, a one-possession game. This will be the longest field goal, 49 yards. Forsman left-footed kick. It is, I think he missed it wide left. He did. He left it out there, and it didn't quite make it. So the Vandals don't get any points on that drive. That's the first miss of the season and the first miss of his college career for Owen Forsman, the young man from Lakeland High School in Rathrum.
7: Just missed it outside that left. He just didn't draw it in. You know, he has that lefty, that natural draw, and it just didn't draw enough.
6: Trent would know about draws and fades because he shot 82 at the Moscow course this weekend.
7: It's first time playing in 9 years. It was fun to get out there.
6: First time you played that in
7: that
6: 9 years?
7: Okay, that course. Say, yeah, that
6: you,
7: course.
6: You, it's the first time you played in 9 years and you shot 82. I'm leaving. I'm not talking to you anymore. Start of the fourth quarter here. McCowan hands it off to Uga off the left side. 4 yard pickup on that gain right there. He ran into Isaiah Bivens. Bivens was just set

0: he ran right into him for the tackle.
1: He got low. Low man wins. So Junior Male, who had that sack, he's coming back in up the middle. Vandal's doing a better job here in the second half against the run.
0: Four-man front here for the Vandals. On a second down and six, McCown will hand it off the left side to Simmons. The receiver, again, one of those jet sweep, bump sweep kind of a things. 10-yard pickup that time and a first down. They have run that play effectively here today, no matter who's running.
1: Three times they've ran that play, first down every single time. I got to imagine Lamar's going to keep going back to it as long as it keeps working.
0: Yeah, that play is so hard to stop. You're almost flat-footed on the defensive end on that, and he's running full speed when he gets the ball. First and 10 at the 45-yard line. Vandal defense got to dial something up here. Vandals need two scores in this game to tie. Got to hand it off to Uga. Sweeps to the left side. Vandals are stringing it out. My goodness, Uga steps up and has run out of bounds. One of the Lamar blockers absolutely had Heisen Dalton locked up and was holding him for all he was worth.
1: Yeah, and Jamarian Augustus on the edge was also getting held. Multiple calls you could have made there, and no laundry on the field. Yeah, easy.
0: Yeah, you can't. If you lock a guy up inside his arms, on his numbers, or inside on the chest plate, they're not going to call that. Mm-hmm. But when you grab a guy on the outside of his shoulders, that's an automatic call. They didn't call it. First and 10 in Vandal territory now at the 44. McCown with a play fake. Looks to the left. Flushed out of the pocket. Got away from Kai Richardson. Runs it up the left side of the field. Steps out of bounds. He was trying to go deep to Thomas, and the Vandals double-teamed him. Couldn't find anybody else. Let's call it a four-yard gain on that play. Good heads-up play by McCown to get out of the pocket and get the yardage.
1: And Kai Richardson had a shot at him, just not able to bring him down, and McCown gets about 4 or 5 yards. You mentioned it, trying to hit Thomas deep. Good coverage on the back end from this Vandal secondary.
0: Second down here, ball on the left hash. We're going to hand it off. This time it's going to go to Jenkins. He's into the secondary. Across the 35, down to the 31-yard line on a first down. Pick up of 8 on this play. Lamar has gone back to that between the tackles runs with these guys, and they're picking up yardage.
1: Yeah, right between the tackle and the tight end on the outside. They didn't get quite to the perimeter, but they got to that. There was a big hole in that C gap.
0: Zach Wustig making the stop for the Vandals there. He's back on the field. He and Luca Moore, the safeties right now. First and 10. Clock clicking down, 11:38 to go as McCown takes the snap and he hands it off to Uga. Luca Moore up for the stop. Not a big gain on that play. 3-yard pickup. Second and 7.
1: First time we've seen Tim Jackson out on the field for the Vandals.
0: Jackson did not play in the first game against Cal Poly. Was very limited in the Utah game. And Lamar is in no hurry right now. They were in a hurry earlier, not right now. McCown takes the snap, looks, loops a pass in the middle of the field, and that ball was lucky it wasn't intercepted. He was trying to drop that ball into Ben Simmons, and that ball had an ugly-looking trajectory to it, but there wasn't a Vandal close enough to make a play on it.
1: Trying to hit Britt Simmons on the over route. They were able to complete that earlier in the game, just outside of his reach. McCown struggling to push the ball down the field from an accuracy perspective.
0: Well, the last time they threw it was to a 6'5 guy. That time it was Simmons who's 5'10. That might have made the difference. Mm-hmm. Third down and 7. McCown takes it underneath and it's dropped. Oh, my goodness. Simmons had it. He would have had a first down. He drops the ball. That's the second time Lamar has dropped the sure first down.
1: What a break for the Vandals. He was wide open, for sure first down, maybe a lot more there. And that was a good ball by McCown. That was just a straight

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0: Welcome back. Made things a little bit difficult for the Vandals, that field goal of 48 yards. But the good news is it didn't make it impossible. A touchdown there might have made it really difficult for the Vandals there. But they've got to get a touchdown now, Trent. They have to do it.
4: There's a lot of time. Close to 11 minutes, three timeouts.
0: 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You decide when. Project Filter will show you how. Well, the defense has really done its job here in this second half, limiting Lamar just 3 points. The offense has got to get untracked here. That play, a 9-play, 41-yard drive, takes 4:03 off the clock. And the kickoff is deep now, and it'll be taken 4 yards deep by Trace Higgins. Higgins up to the 10, the 15, bounce to the outside of the numbers, the 25, to the 30, up the sideline, and wow! He got walloped, but a 38-yard kick return by Trace Higgins, and that's what the Vandals needed. Wow. He took a shot, though, at the end of this return.
4: He got right back up, though. It's one of those, you know, Trace Higgins, with the kickoff return game, how it's been so far, he's taking it about 1-2 yards deep in the end zone. You're thinking, no, no, no, no, no, and then he cuts it up the sideline, gets a nice return. Maybe that's the spark the Vandals need.
0: He is he's in his fifth year here at the Idaho with the Idaho Vandals. The young man from Nampa High School, and he gave him great field position at the 38-yard line. We're going to take a timeout, 10:38 to go here. Lamar leads it 23-10. Vandals with good field position. We return on the Idaho Central Credit Union Idaho Vandals Radio Network from Learfield.
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8: 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I'm a

0: 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Thank you to everyone who wears their seat belts. Idaho is a very beautiful state. There's a lot of factors that are out of our control. Road conditions, weather. The best way to mitigate those risks are buckling up, making sure you're in the right state of mind. Well, I hope everyone stays safe out there. Thank you.
1: 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Plus, we'll recap this game, look ahead to next week's home game against Abilene Christian. First and 10, new quarterback for the Vandals in there is Isaiah Carter, or Israel Carter, I should say, and he's going to take it right up the middle on the field, and he's going to run it across the 45, call it the 47-yard line. First snap Carter has taken. He has played in all three games now. The first two he played in the first half. It's a 9-yard return.
2: It's a big hole. Vandals finally getting some push up front. Carter taking advantage of it with his legs. He's kind of that run-first quarterback behind Wood.
1: Norfolk State transfer. He's going to take it himself. That's with an RPO option. He gets tripped up as he gets the first down yardage to the 50-yard line. And now here comes Joshua Wood back in after the gain of three.
2: Use Carter's legs to pick up a quick first down. Bring your starter back in and see if maybe at midfield the Vandals take a shot.
1: 9:46. Vandals, remember, down 13 points here. It's pretty simple. It's touchdown, three and out, touchdown, and then you've got a one-point lead. Easier said than done, especially against this Lamar defense that's only given up one touchdown today. Wood takes it. Big-time blitz, 7 gun. The pass rush, he threw it too far for Junior Alexander, who looked like he kind of slowed down there. See if he's okay, and he's going to come off the field. I'm not sure if that... He got hurt.
2: See, that maybe a double move. There was a pump fake there. But like we've said his name numerous times, Caleb Holmes, the DB corner for Lamar, he was step for step with Junior Alexander. Vandal's probably lucky that ball falls incomplete.
1: Second and 10, right smack dab in the middle of the field. It's in the D of the Vandal logo, right in the middle of the eye. Lamar stemming. Now they're twisting up front. Wood steps up to avoid the rush, and then he ran into a second one. And another sack here. And that's going to be Mason Cannaday. He was also in there with Chris Campbell. A loss of 4. And that is the fourth sack of the day for Lamar.
2: Joshua Wood surveying the field, stepping up, and just runs into a Lamar sandwich.
1: Third and 13 here. They have to get to the 40-yard line of the Cardinals. They're back on their own 46, make it third and 14. Wood looks short, throws it over the middle. Caught by Noah Esperanko. Splits defenders and a first down. I was going to ask Trent, would they go for it on fourth here, but they don't have to because Esperanko with a nifty catch and run.
2: Great play call. Good catch by Noah Esperanko. They faked like they're going to swing it out to Bias, and he's right there open in the middle of the formation.
1: Wood, after the 18-yard completion, spins away from the defenders. Now tucks it under to the 30 and slides down. See where they mark him. I think they're going to mark him short of the first down at the 27-yard line. It's a pickup of 9, second and 1.
2: It's a good job he did not throw that ball because Caden Heckel was about 8 yards down the field. Would have been a penalty.
1: Well, he tucked it like he was going to run it right away, then pulled it out like he was going to throw it, and then he saw Heckel, and then it was like, okay, put it back away and take off. Mm-hmm. See if the Vandals take a shot at the end zone on second down here and a yard to go.
2: Got to be a little bit more urgency here, don't you think?
1: I would think so with 7:40 and counting, down to 5 on the play clock, down to 3 when it snapped. Wood looks left, throws left, caught, stepped out of bounds, Ryan Jezziaro. As he went right to the 20-yard line, And the Vandals are in the Chick-fil-A red zone after the 7-yard pickup.
2: Little hitch route. They've been using Ryan Jezier when they're playing off man, the hitch routes, the quick outs. He's been money. Now that possession receiver so far, that role today in this one.
1: Jezier on the left, ball on the left hash, two receivers to the right. Now through the formation is Davion Superalis. Wood with a play fake to Miller, looks to his left, spins out, now running to his right, looking, end zone throw, caught, dropped, oh no! Tony Harstie looked like he made a sliding catch, and he couldn't hang on.
2: That one hurts. That one hurts. Wood scrambling, rolls out to his right, finds a Tony Harstie accurate football, really well thrown, and Tony Harstie just drops it.
1: I mean, he didn't have to go down to catch it, but, I mean, it was right where it was right there.
2: Mm-hmm.
1: Oh, man. All right, second and 10 as the oohs and ahs from the Vandal fans subside here. Two receivers to each side. Wood looks left. Now center of the field has to run away from the defender as he's flushed out of the pocket to the right, and now he just has to throw it down the sidelines and out of bounds. Again, pressure from Lamar. Extra rushers. That time, T.J. Nelson. The transfer from Bowling Green, the linebacker into the backfield.
2: There's a two-man route on the right side with him rolling out, really, when you know, with those rollouts, you kind of eliminate the backside, nobody open between Davion Superalis and Junior Alexander, and just got to throw that one away.
1: Ball on the left hash. Vandals line up with three receivers to that side. The single receiver is Alexander, the big man on the outside at 6'3", matched up. See if they go to him in the corner of the end zone. Wood looks, throws across the middle. Alexander, did he catch it? Is it incomplete? Is it intercepted? What? Incomplete and hit the ground. Oh, I couldn't tell if it was Alexander or if it was the Cardinal making the play on it. And now it's fourth down and 10.
2: It's a deep in route, dig route by Junior Alexander. And Jarrett Michael was in better position to make that play. They ruled it incomplete. Got to go for it.
1: I don't think you have enough time to kick it away or kick the field goal because you need 13 points.
2: Yeah, that ball rolled. They're gonna look at it, maybe, but that was incomplete.
1: You know, we're closing in on the 529 mark. That's a reminder that Idaho's 529 College Savings Plan celebrates September as College Savings Month. 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We've got a timeout, 6:38 to go here, and we'll take one. 23-10. Lamar leads Idaho. The Vandals knocking on the door. Big fourth and 10 when we return on the Idaho Central Credit Union, Idaho Vandals Radio Network from Learfield.
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1: Don't forget to stick around for the post-game show. Trent and I.

0: We'll talk about this game, let you know what's coming up next week. We'll also update you on the scoreboard. A very busy afternoon in the Big Sky Conference. It's been crazy. Our first game was on Friday. We had one other Big Sky game. Then we played last week on Thursday. We had no other Big Sky games. Our Moscow Ale House scoreboard has been not very full, but we got a full tray of scores for you coming up from the Moscow Ale House scoreboard report. It's all the postgame show.
1: Fourth and 10 here. You gotta find a way to pick this up. Need somebody to step up and make a play.
0: Tony Harstie is in there. Zach Card is back in there. Ryan Jezziaro, the big three receivers for the Vandals, with Ferrari Miller in the backfield, and Noah Westbarenko is the tight end to the left. Ball's on the left hash. It's a big play in this ball game with 6:38 to go. Wood takes the snap. He's got time to throw. Now has to step up to avoid the rush. Now he just has to throw it to get rid of it. It falls incomplete. He avoided the first defender, but then the pocket collapsed, and Wood had no chance to get it to a receiver, and the Vandals turn it over on downs. 0-for-4 now on fourth down in this game.
1: Just a kind of a disaster of a play. He was looking for Tony Harstie one-on-one with the DB. It was number two. Brennan Bailey, and Tony Harstie got jammed off the line of scrimmage and just stumbled, and he wasn't even looking at Joshua Wood, and by the time Joshua Wood went to his other receivers, the pocket collapsed and wasn't able to do anything.
0: It was a good pocket initially, and then It just took too long to develop. So they're going to call it. Yeah, they're going to mark it at the 20-yard line, first and 10, and I would think it'd be three running plays here for Lamar. 6:32, still a lot of time. Vandals have all three timeouts, and they'll get the first drop in the backfield. No gain on that play. Uga with the run.
1: Big Junior Molly with the stop.
0: Junior Molly's best game for the Vandals so far this season. If he gets you in his grasp, you are not getting away from him. He is a big man.
1: That's quite the bear hug there.
0: 6'3", 330 pounds, and he has the quickness as like a giant bear is what he has. So second down and 10. McCowan calling signals. Read option is going to keep it in the outside, and that's Teske who turned him back inside, and it was Cruz Hepburn making the tackle on a loss of a yard at TFL. And the Vandals, Teske and Hepburn, combining to turn that play in, something we haven't seen a whole lot of.
1: Good team defense. Teske was right there, forced McCown back inside. Cruz Hepburn was there to clean it up.
0: Well, if you're Lamar, do you run the football on third down, or do you throw the football? Lamar with two timeouts. Idaho has three. The Vandals have not used any of these timeouts here. McCowan's going to throw the football. McCowan hit as he throws. It'll be incomplete. The Vandals sent six. And the pressure applied that time by Mason Cron.
1: Yeah, Cron and Jaskowiak got after McCown, got hit right as he threw, forced the incomplete pass. A bit of a gift for the Vandals there. Not a lot of time off the clock.
0: Less than a minute and 20 seconds since the Vandals turned it over on down. So give the defense some credit here as Tony Harstie is back to return this kick. He is a dangerous punt returner if he gets some space. Low snap. Off the side of his foot, another bad kick this time. Takes a big bounce, gets 10 extra yards on the bounce. That ball in the air was 32 yards. 44 yards thanks to the extra bounce. So the Vandals have it back with 5 minutes exactly to go here.
1: They got life. I mean, they're at their 37-yard line. And you have all three timeouts, so if you can score a touchdown, have some time on the clock, use all three of those timeouts to get a stop. It's a big effort, but it's possible.
0: Wood calling signals here. Three receivers to the right. The half roll to the right side. Looks to throw, and he gets sacked. Sack number five here for Lamar. A loss of five. And the play made by number five, to Kelvin Beeman.
1: The thing is, the route tree, everything is deep. And Woods just doesn't have the 3-4 seconds that he needs.
0: So second down and 15. Vandals have to get to the 47 for a first down. That their own 32 now. Wood takes a drop, flushed out of the pocket, gets away from one defender, now tries to sidestep up, and he's going to go down again at the 29-yard line. Back-to-back sacks here. And again, it's Mason Kennedy on a 12-yard loss.
1: Just a bit of a free-for-all. Just kind of spinning around in the pocket, trying to make a guy miss, and eventually you just run into the Lamar defender, third in forever here.
0: Back at the 20-yard line, it's third down and 27. I don't know many plays in the playbook to call here. Wood against a three-man rush, throws it, sliding catch by Junior Alexander. He's down at the 32 or 34-yard line. It's 14-yard catch. The Vandals need two touchdowns. You would expect them to go for it here on fourth down.
1: I have to. Picked up about half of it on the curl route to Junior Alexander.
0: Vandals again 0 for 4 on fourth down. One of those was a fake punt. Their fifth fourth down conversion. Wood takes it, steps up, floats the pass to Alexander. He's got the first down. My goodness, the Vandals at third and 27, two plays. And Junior Alexander's catch, a 19-yarder and a first down. And there's a Lamar Cardinal is down on the field. And that is Stoker, who stuck his head in to try and make that tackle. And Alexander's a big man, and he had a whole full head of steam.
1: It looked like the Lamar defenders kind of collided, too, on that tackle. It's just a shallow cross to Junior Alexander, and he got north and south. Picked up the first down. Vandals have a little bit of life still.
0: Well, the Vandals were in the ground, and Lamar was throwing shovels of dirt on them on third and 27. And
1: see the Undertaker arm go through the dirt.
0: Yes, that's exactly what I was going to say. Let's pause 10 seconds for station identification. 2:45 to go. Vandals trailing at 23-10 on the Idaho Central Credit Union, Idaho Vandal Radio Network from Learfield. Welcome back. Dennis Patch and Trent Cowan with you here. Well, the Vandals survived the fourth down, but they still have to go quick here. Wood takes the snap. Six-man rush here. Wood steps up, hit as he throws. Got it over there to Alexander, who drops the ball. He flat out dropped the ball. It almost looked like he was trying to run before he caught it, and it was right in his numbers, and he dropped it. Oh, no.
1: And that was a heck of a throw by Joshua Wood. He's about to get hit. Step on the pocket. Just dropped by Junior Alexander on the comeback route right by the sideline.
0: Second down and 10. 2:35 to go here. Again, Vandals down by 13 here. Need a touchdown, need a stop. That's why they're not using their timeouts right now. They got to save those for defense. Over the middle of the field is caught. Tony Harstie run down at the 29-yard line by Bryce McDonald. The Vandals, Johnny on the spot to get on it. 17-yard pickup. But Lamar's trying to keep everything in front of him right now. They'll give you those plays. 2:14 and counting here. Wood trying to get a play in before the two-minute timeout. He does. Takes the snap, steps up, avoids the rush, takes off down the left side, and he's going to step out of bounds. Going to mark him out at the 21-yard line. Pickup of 9, so second down and a yard, but that went down to the two-minute play, the two-minute timeout. We'll take our final timeout, final 2 minutes of this football game, and we return. Lamar trying to hang on. They lead it 23-10 here on the Idaho Central Credit Union, Idaho Vandals Radio Network from Learfield.

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3: So 2 minutes remaining here in this game. It's a second down and a yard to go at the 21-yard line as the Vandals are knocking on the Chick-fil-A red zone. And that catch by Alexander has just given Idaho an ICCU first down. Actually, the run by Joshua Wood was on an ICCU first down. Don't forget, Vandal fans, Idaho loves Vandal football and getting out on the water. Tackle invasive species. Every watercraft, including boats, paddleboards, kayaks, must be clean, drained, and dried after every use. It's up to us to protect Idaho's waters. Vandals still have all three timeouts. They have to keep those because if they score a touchdown, they need those to try and keep time on the clock to get an opportunity to get on the offensive field one more time, but they have got to get something going quickly here. Wood, bias in the backfield, two receivers to the right, single receiver to the left with Noah West Barranco to that side as well. Wood, high snap here, four-man rush, Wood takes off to the 20, Wood sidesteps a defender, gets out to the 10-yard line, and I'll tell you what, they are not giving him the Russell Wilson hold the ball out, cross the line where the ball is. They're looking where his foot is. He put that ball out to the 10-yard line, and they only marked him at the 11, a pickup of 10 and a first down.
4: It's a good job by Joshua getting out of bounds, stopping the clock, only 7 seconds.
3: That's the most important second, 7 seconds for 11 yards. We've got 11 more to go here. They can get a first down at the 1 yard line. Wood takes the snap, just a 3-man rush this time. Dancing out of the pocket, runs away from one defender. Wood now has the football, then he will step out of bounds at the 6 yard line. He waited as long as he could before he crossed the line of scrimmage, and nothing was open there. With Barranco in the back of the end zone and Harstie midway in the end zone. So it's a second down play, 1:43 to go.
4: A couple tight windows at this point. You know, you might think of forcing it in there, but you also don't want to turn it over. You know, you get out of bounds, it stops the clock, you pick up 5 yards, but eventually Vandals are going to have to make a play. You got to find pay dirt here soon.
3: Three receivers to the left as we go from inside out. It's Harstie, West Barranco, and McCraney, I think, on the outside it is. Wood looks that left side. Throws got crushed as he threw the ball and had to throw it away. And now there's penalty flags in, and I think they hit him in the head on the throw. And that was Nelson on the pass rush. Clock stopped at 1:38 to go. Yep, roughing the passer. So not only does that give the Vandals a first down, it's half the distance to the goal.
4: 3 yard line, I think.
3: Yep, they're going to mark it at the 3 yard line.
4: So that last play, I was curious. Ryan Jezioro, one on one with the DB,

0: Thought they might go that way, but Joshua Wood never even looked his way. Use that tall frame of his.
1: Jesse Arrow and Harstey to the short side of the field. Ball's on the right hash. Now what do we got? Timeout, Lamar. Well, they did, what they want to do is just make sure their guys are set here on a first down and goal with 1:38 to go. If they can make the Vandals run two or maybe three plays before the timeout, that would be something that would, I'm guessing, what they'd want to do.
0: Becomes, you know, okay, the Vandals score. Now what do the Vandals do? Do they go onside kick? They have the three timeouts where you get a three and out, but there's just not a lot of time left. Clock is the Vandals' enemy.
1: So Idaho comes out of that timeout huddle. This is tight window to operate into at the three-yard line. You don't have a lot of room down the field to operate. You'd like to hand it off here and run it in, but you got to be careful if you don't get in. Wood gives it to Miller off the left side. He keeps his feet moving. The pile keeps moving. Is he in? No, they're going to say he's short. And that's the danger of running the football. And what do we got? Timeout is called. So the ball is inside the 1 yard line. They'll take it back to 129, but now the Vandals.
0: You have to do an onside kick if you score now, essentially. That's what that does. Oh.
1: That's the dangers of running. If you don't get in, you're either going to lose 20 seconds or you're going to take a timeout. The Vandals decided not to lose 20 seconds, but now they almost force themselves into an onside kick situation.
0: Yeah. And they handed it off to Ferrari Miller, but Noah West Bronco was going across the formation, and he was wide open if it was, you know, an option to throw it to him.
1: That looked more like a straight run, though, the way it was running.
0: Yeah.
1: So the Vandals take a timeout here. Pistol formation, and Wes Baranco in the backfield as well. High snap. He's going to hand it off to Miller. He hesitates. Broke a tackle into the end zone. Touchdown! Ferrari Miller with a 1 yard touchdown run. And Miller's second touchdown is an Idaho Vandal, and that cuts the lead to 23-16.
0: That was all Miller. The exchange from Wood to Miller was a little out of sorts. Ferrari had to fight for that yard and that touchdown.
1: He looked like he was stopped at the 2 yard line in the backfield, but he kept those big legs moving and gets in. Extra point here by Forsman is good. 23-17. Remember, the Vandals led 3-0 in this game. And then Lamar scored 20 straight points to end the half.
0: Defense has played phenomenally here in this second half, only giving up 3 points. But
1: it might be, I mean, you know, imagine if this was 3 point difference instead of 6 points difference.
0: Yeah. I think that you have to onside kick it. If you have three timeouts.
1: Oh, you kick it deep. Yeah, absolutely. I mean, you could kick it deep and hope you get a three and out, but they're going to take it down to probably less than 30 seconds.
0: Yeah, you have to go the length of the field to score a touchdown. I mean, that's just, it's really Hail Mary time.
1: Well, the hands team is out there. So Ryan Jezziaro.
0: Oh, so yeah, it's Kinsman that's gets 78. Kicking, yeah.
1: Yes. So Jezziaro is out on the kick team. So Kinsman, who wears 89, had to put 79 on. Onside kick. What do we got? Timeout. Lamar wants to talk about it. They had eight guys lined up on the 45-yard line with their foot an inch away from the 45-yard line.
0: Nolan Forsman's out there, too. So they have two kickers for the Vandals. So you don't know which one is going to be kicking this onside kick.
1: Well, normally what teams are trying to do is their up guys are not the guys they want to handle the ball. They want those guys to block so the two guys that are 5 yards deeper handle the ball. And Driscoll, the big tight end, has put a different number on so he can play out there, and he's one of those guys.
0: Yep.
1: Yeah, so they'd have Forsman and Kingsman. Yes, good catch there, Trent. Here we go, 1:24 to go. This is the ball game. Kinsman will kick it, and the Vandals touch it. It never went 8 yards, but they touched it before.
0: Yeah, it never got to the 10 yards.
1: No.
0: So, yeah, that'll be a penalty. And
1: I mean, even if you're running there and it has, you can't let it touch you if it hasn't gone 10 yards. I don't care what you do.
0: Yeah.
1: So illegal touching is the call. Oh, they said it was out of bounds. It did hit a Vandal, though, but they said it went out of bounds. That technically should be an illegal touching call before it cuts out of bounds, which is the same penalty. First and 10. Now, let's see. Does Lamar take a knee here? 1:24 to go. They're going to turn and hand it off. Straight ahead give that time. Now the play clock starts with 40 seconds, 1:17 on the game clock. It's a 2-yard gain that time as Uga on the run. Timeout Idaho with 1:17 to go.
0: Straight hand up the middle. Everybody knows what's happening here.
1: Well, you're going to run it. You're going to run it. If you're going to hand it off, you're going to run it between the tackles,
0: yep.
1: Right?
0: Yep.
1: Okay. So there's you're risking the danger of somebody punching the ball out. Why wouldn't you just take a knee then?
0: Trying to get a few more seconds off the clock. Vandals do have the 2 timeout. I mean, so they're going to run it again. Vandals are going to call another timeout around 1:10 to 1:12 on the clock, give or take. And then that last play, Lamar will be able to run it down to however far they'll be.
1: I'd take a delay of game.
0: Yeah,
1: on
0: you can,
1: third
0: especially
1: down,
0: if you're going to punt it.
1: Right,
0: yeah.
1: And then you're going to punt it and tell your punter to punt it to Mosk or to Pullman. Don't try to coffin corner or angle it in. McCowan again under center. He's going to turn, hand it straight ahead. Uga right in the middle of that Vandal line. He's not looking to do anything fancy, just put his head down, and a timeout is called by Idaho after a gain of maybe a yard. Maybe 2 on the play. Last time out for the Vandals with 1:12 to go. And this is where the timeout they had to use on that pass play across the middle of the field.
0: Yeah, and if Vandals do get the ball back, they'll be less than 25 seconds left.
1: And you would think that Lamar would kick it out of the end zone on a punt.
0: Yeah.
1: Well, you know what? You send the house then. You try to block the punt.
0: Yeah. Yeah, having to call that timeout near the goal line, that hurt.
1: 1:12 to go here. 23-17 Lamar. Both Vandal touchdowns coming in the second half of play. Now McCowan's going to run it out of the shotgun here. He's going to hand it off the side, and he has stopped right there. They reset the play clock, and the difference is 104 and 39 on the play clock. So they should be able to take this down to 25 seconds before the end. They have to call a timeout or take a delay.
0: Yeah. Yeah, if you're punting it, you might as well take the delay. And Lamar doesn't have any timeouts, so they're definitely taking
1: the delay. That's true. They lose the last timeout. That last timeout on the onside kick, so they're going to take the delay here. They're going to take every second off, down to 26 seconds on the clock is where it stopped.
0: Yeah, I think you got to sell out for the punt block.
1: I do, because, I mean, if you assume that the punter is going to kick it 41 yards, it's going to go into the end zone. That means you're going to have the ball back at the 25-yard line with under 20 seconds to go. You could block this punt. Crazier things have happened.
0: Yeah.
1: Joe Bignall, the special teams coordinator, trying to dial one up. He's trying to get Tony Harsty. They don't even have anybody back now. Vandals are going for the all-out block here. That was a one-step drop by the punter who bounces it out at the inside the 10, I think. Where are they going to mark it? Right at the 10-yard line. So the Vandals will have 20 seconds to go on that 31-yard punt. But it didn't matter how long that punt was. It just had to be not blocked. Well, what's in your playbook, Trent, with 20 seconds to go and you got to go and score a touchdown?
0: Well, you need a big chunk play. You can use all the middle of the field if you need to. A seam up the middle, you get it to possibly the 45-yard line, then you just give yourself a chance to Hail Mary it into the end zone. I think that's the ideal scenario.
1: Remember, the first down would stop the clock until the ball is snapped. So the Vandals are lining up three guys to the left in a bunch formation out at the hash. Ball's on the right hash. Lamar not really playing really deep. Wood flushed out of the pocket. Joshua trying to sidestep a defender. Still on the run. Joshua's going to throw that ball deep down the right side. It is in and out of the hands of Ryan Jezziaro. There was all kinds of contact there with 8 seconds to go. Good job by Lamar to get a pass rush to get Wood off his spot.
0: The fans are booing because they wanted a PI, and you probably could have made that call. At the same time, it is only 15 yards, so... That play took a while, 12 seconds off the clock.
1: Yeah. Well, the Vandals are down to up 10 seconds on the play clock here. We got to get something snapped. It's down to 5, 4, 3. Ball is snapped to Wood. To Alexander. Tries to hand it off. It is picked up by Lamar, and it's going to be run in. No, they're going to take him down. As the ball got loose, Alexander was trying to get the ball, and it hit one of the Lamar Cardinals. It was picked up by Stoker, and he runs out the clock. And the Idaho Vandals fall to 0-3 on this season and lose to Lamar by a final of 23-17. That's going to do it for the game portion of our broadcast. Stick around. Our postgame show comes your way next here on the Idaho Central Credit Union, Idaho Vandals Radio Network from Learfield.
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9: On the ICCU Vandal Sports Network from Learfield, you've been listening to Vandal Football, brought to you by ICCU, helping our members achieve financial success, and by Coca-Cola. Tackle game day with the same great taste of Coke Zero Sugar. Is it the best Coke ever? Welcome to Vandal Postgame. Let's go back to the stadium. Once again, here are Dennis and Trent.
1: Welcome back to the Kibbe Dome, where the Vandals get beat here today by a final of 23-17 to fall to 0-3. The Vandal football team singing the fight song on both sides, but there are a lot of sad faces and some droopy heads as they walk off the field and head to the locker room. Trent Cowan, this was a rough game for the Idaho Vandals. There was some spark today, but certainly another slow start doomed them.
0: Too little, too late, Dennis. You know, it's we've seen that. You know, the three games. It's early season, but three games. You started slow against Cal Poly. You had the two turnovers to begin with against Utah, and then here, just a slow start offense. Nothing was clicking in that first half, and then defense gave up a couple of late touchdowns at the end of the first half. A lot better performance in the second half. It's something you can build off of, but at the end of the day, it's four quarters. It's two halves. You can't just show up, you know, when you're down 17 and a half and say, hey, we're going to turn it on now.
1: Well, as we look at the numbers, and we talked about it at halftime, but, we'll just remind you, the Vandals had 86 yards of total offense in the first half in 33 snaps. They found 3 points, and that was because Lamar made a mistake on a punt where it bounced, took a crazy bounce and bounced into one of the guys trying to block. That's the only reason that the Vandals would score the touchdown. It's hard. It's a hard pill to swallow.
0: And this is a good Lamar defense. We knew that this was the strength. And again, this isn't a team. I mean, this is a team that coming into this ranked 14th in the stats poll, ranked 17th in the coaches poll. This isn't a slouch. This is a good football team with a really good defense. And it just didn't seem like the offense was ready to go at the beginning of this game. Offensive line couldn't get pushed. They were giving up penetration. Couldn't run the football at all. The pass game was out of sync. Just nothing working. Got going a little bit in the second half, but again, it's just too little too late at the end of the day.
1: The Vandals on critical downs, 4 of 14 on third down, 1 of 5 on fourth down. They faked a punt one time. They missed on three conversions, and two of those conversions were 1 yard and 2 yard attempts. They finished 5 of 19 on critical downs. I mean, you look at the total numbers. Lamar only outgains Idaho by 7 yards. The Vandals struggle to run the football again, especially from the running back spot. 37 carries, 91 yards. Bias was 7 for 15. Miller was 6 for 13. You know, to your two primary running backs in this game, get 13 carries, and they finish with 28 yards.
0: You just can't win games that way, especially when you get into big sky play. You have to be able to run the football, and the Vandals just really haven't shown the ability to do so far this season, no matter who they've played. And so there's going to be some things they have to improve on. They're a little bit banged up on the offensive line, but that's unfortunate. That's part of the game. Next guy up, you got to be able to run the football. And two times, you needed 1 yard. You couldn't get it. That's one of the differences in this one.
1: And a couple of drop passes.
0: Yeah.
1: And a couple of mistakes on pass plays, mental mistakes where somebody was in the wrong spot. It wasn't a hold. It wasn't a clip. It wasn't those kind of things. It was somebody downfield because the receiver didn't stay behind the line of scrimmage. It was, a couple of other things and some physical mistakes here, but mental mistakes as well. And now at 0-3 in the season, and now you're going to come back home and place, well, depending on what Abilene Christian today, they could be ranked again. They were ranked to start the season. I mean, you don't have another cakewalk next week.
0: You certainly don't. Abilene Christian, I mean, they lost 33-10 against a really good Texas Tech team. You know, they played with them. And so, yeah, the schedule, the non-conference, the Big Sky schedule, you have to be ready to go. That's why the start is so important. You have to respect your opponent. Vandals have to find a way to get some sparks going and move the football early in games. That has been their bugaboo. It's hindered their ability to win ball games. They got to figure out a way, whether preparation, they got to do something differently to get going to start these games.
1: Well, we're going to take our first time out. We're going to continue with our post-game show as well. Thomas Ford Jr. will be joining us on the post-game. We'll take a look at some of the numbers from this game as well. We'll have our highlight recap plays for you as we continue with more here on a disappointing day on the home opener for the Vandals. Just didn't quite have enough here, losing at 23-16. We'll take a timeout. The postgame show continues here on the Idaho Central Credit Union, Idaho Vandals Radio Network from Learfield.
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1: Welcome back to the postgame show as Lamar beats Idaho by a 23-17 score. Dennis Patchen, Trent Cowan. We are now joined by Thomas Ford Jr., the head coach of the Idaho Vandals. Thomas, you just kind of ran out of time at the end of that game.
14: Yeah, a little too late. You know, I thought we played much better in the second half, really, you know, outscored them in the second half of football, but we just did not start fast enough, especially on the offensive end. I thought defensively we definitely started on the right side of things in terms of getting going right away. Got some really quality stops, forced them to a field goal. They miss it, you know, in the first series after our fake punt. And again, I thought we did some really good things and improved tremendously on the defensive side, but we've got to do a better job playing complementary football. At the end of the day, we didn't do enough on offense, especially in the first half, to get it done.
0: Coach, 5 of 19 on critical downs. How do you get better in those specific situations?
14: I think it's a number of things, right? We've got to do a better job protecting our quarterback. I think we've got to do a better job getting open, especially versus man coverage. But we certainly have to do better on conversion downs. You know, 5 for 19 is not going to be winning football in many football games.
1: Thomas, your offensive line played so well in pass protection in the first two games. It kind of had a bit of a breakdown. Was there something going on differently that they were doing?
14: We knew that they were a very good defense. I mean, Lamar is very, very talented on that side of the football. They've got some really good pass rushers, and we are well aware of that. And we just took turns getting beat on one-on-ones. And I think that's really, at the end of the day, what happened. And, again, when we're not able to separate, right, we got to hang on to the ball a little bit longer than the quarterback wants to. And that's also a recipe for those guys, you know, losing those one-on-ones when they've got to block for a little bit longer.
0: Coach, your defense only gives up 3 points in the second half. Talk a little bit more about that performance, what you saw out there, what was working.
14: Yeah, I'm incredibly encouraged by the way the defense played, especially in that second half. You know, we tackled better. I thought our secondary did a much better job just being assignment sound. At the end of the day, just doing their job. And I think that's something that we can really build off of for next week.
1: Thomas, I know it doesn't get any easier next week with Abilene Christian. What's going to be the focus of improvement this week as you try and get ready to get that first victory of the season?
14: I think, number one, we got to get healthy. We sustained quite a few injuries today, so we'll have to figure out who will be available. But I think getting healthy is going to be number one. Number two, again, we've got to start faster on offense. We've got to be able to put together long drives and not settle for field goal opportunities and go put that ball in the paint. And so I think this week will be a big focus on, again, getting healthy, putting together a defensive plan our guys can really manage, and then, again, making more plays on the offensive side.
1: Starting faster sounds simple, but you've been around this game a long, long time as a coach. Is there any magic potion that you can use to get that start faster on offense?
14: I don't know that there's a magic potion, but I know that there's a lot of things that we'll continue to do in practice where we're really starting with competition right away out of stretch to where it's very much like a football game. And so we're going to try to put our guys as many good-on-good competitive situations as we can, especially early in the week.
1: Appreciate the time, Thomas. Thanks. And we'll visit with you Tuesday night on the Coach's Show.
14: All right. Thanks so much, Dennis.
1: All right. That is Thomas Ford Jr., the head coach of the Idaho Vandals, joining us here on our postgame show. When we come back, we'll have our plays of the game. We'll have that for you coming up next here. Dennis and Trent will return on the postgame show as Lamar wins it 23-17 on the Idaho Central Credit Union, Idaho Vandals Radio Network from Learfield.
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0: 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Plays of the game brought to you by the Clearwater River Casino, and it was the Idaho Vandals getting the first points of the game, on capping a 7-play, 12-yard drive after the Vandals got their team a turnover and made the most of it by Owen Forsman coming on and drilling a 38-yard field goal. Spot, kick on the way, end over end, and he just squeezed it inside the right pipe. That wasn't good by much, but you know what? You make a putt, they don't care what it looks like. It can roll around, and he made one, and the Vandals are on the board first. Idaho gets the first score of the football game and a 38-yard field goal from Ian Forsman. Owen Forsman with that field goal, 3-0 the score in this one. But Lamar, after the first quarter, Lamar would come back. A couple of different field goals. First, Sandoval made a 36-yarder, capping a 10-play, 69-yard drive to make it 3-3 in the first 45 seconds of the quarter. Then in the second quarter, later on their next possession, Sandoval with a 48-yard field goal, capping a 9-play, 34-yard drive, and that made it 6-3. And that's when Lamar took the lead and would never give it up. The Vandals did have some opportunities. At times, we're moving the football, including this big play. Wood slaps his hands, looks to his left, rolls out to the right, throws it back to the middle of the field, and is caught that time. Junior Alexander with a catch, and it's an Idaho Central Credit Union first down on a 22-yard play. That is Junior Alexander's second catch of the year, the transfer from Montana State who sat out all last season. So Alexander's catch there, the longest play at that point, but it was only 22 yards, and it was 22 of the 86 yards they got in the first half. There just weren't any other big plays. Lamar then, in the final 2 minutes, it would be a nightmare situation for the Vandals. A 6-play, 70-yard drive in 2 minutes and 33 seconds. McCowan on a 3-yard touchdown run. Then the Vandals went 3 and out, and Lamar would do it again with 1 second to go. They capped a 4-play, 54-yard drive that took just 30 seconds. McCowan to Driscoll, and it was 20-3 at the break. We knew that the Vandals were going to have to come out fast in the second half, and they did, and it started on defense. So McCowan in the shotgun to start the second half. Ball's on the left hash. Read option, and he gets buried on a sack. What a play that time. Oh, my goodness. McCowan looked for a receiver, and he got crushed by the pass rush by the Vandals, and that's Junior Molly. Oh, man. And he's a big man. When he landed on McCowan, you couldn't see any white jersey.
1: Splat is what it looked like to me as Junior Molly with a sack. They went 3 and out. But the Vandals just couldn't get anything done on that. They punted it back to Lamar, and the Vandal defense did it again.
0: Kenny Golston in behind. Play fake, read option. There was nobody there to option, so Wood just takes it and goes in. Touchdown, Idaho! A broken play, and Joshua Wood not only fooled everybody on Lamar, his teammates were fooled. Touchdown, Vandals, and that is what we talked about, what they needed to do. A 3 and out, a touchdown, it's a whole new ball game.
1: Yeah, I was fooled because I jumped the play there. That's how bad. He fooled everybody on that one. That Wood touchdown came off of that sack, and it was capping an 11-play, 60-yard drive with 5 minutes and 16 seconds. But I was so excited about the next play, I'm going to introduce it twice. After the Vandals got the touchdown, they would get yet another big play on defense.
0: McCowan sends Uga in motion. Looks right. Now he's flushed out of the pocket. He's going to go down, and the Vandals with a sack. It's Donaldson. Second drive of the second half, and each one has had a Vandal sack at a 3rd and 16 here for Lamar after the loss of 7.
1: But the Vandals couldn't do anything offensively. They couldn't find any more points thanks to their play on defense. Early in the fourth quarter, Sandoval kicked a 45-yard field goal that capped the 9-play, 41-yard drive after the Vandals, for the fourth time in the game, that was set up by a a conversion on

0: fourth down they weren't able to get, that they were trying to get on a fourth and one and they did not get it. That would set up the field goal, which means Idaho had to score two touchdowns to win this game in the final moments. They found the end zone for the first time in the final moments with 1:24 to go. They capped an 11-play, 63-yard drive, and it was Ferrari Miller taking it the last yard. High snap. He's going to hand it off to Miller. He hesitates, broke a tackle, into the end zone. Touchdown! Ferrari Miller with a one-yard touchdown run. And Miller's second touchdown is an Idaho Vandal. And that cuts the lead to 23-16. But there would be no more. The Vandals had to use a critical timeout in that last drive that left them with two timeouts. And it was, in essence, Lamar running out the clock. You know, if there's three timeouts left, Lamar may have run it differently. He may have forced more pressure. And the Vandals, if they could have got a three and out with a different scenario, they would have had more than a minute left on the clock. Instead, they were stuck with 25 seconds and then just too far to go. The inability to get the points when they needed to earlier in the game cost them. The Vandals just ran out of time at the end of this game. And Lamar wins it by a final score of 23-17. We'll take a timeout. We'll come back with more of our postgame show. Those were the Clearwater Casino plays of the game. We'll give you some numbers when we return here on the Idaho Central Credit Union, Idaho Vandals Radio Network from Learfield.
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0: Welcome back. Vandals lose it here this afternoon. The final score of 23-17. Take a look at some of the numbers here. Rushing totals, Idaho 37 carries, 91 yards on the ground, 2.5. If you take out the rushing carries by Joshua Wood, who ran for 50 yards in this game, Idaho running backs in this contest were held to 41 yards on the ground in 13, 14, 15, 16, 17 carries, because you got to include the fake punt on that as well. So numbers for Lamar, 32 rushing attempts, 114 yards, 4.5 yards a carry. Passing totals, Idaho 20 of 40 for 205 yards. Lamar 13 of 23 for 159 yards. Total offense, Idaho had 77 plays to Lamar's 55. Lamar outgains them 303 to 296. turnovers in this game. Lamar with two, Idaho with one, and unfortunately they count that as a turnover on that end of the game play. So the Vandals are plus one in this game in turnovers. Seven penalties for Lamar, 48 yards. The Vandals with their lowest penalized game of the season, 5 for 31. They did a pretty good job on that one. Punting totals, Cameron Pope, three kicks for 44.3 yards. Time of possession, Vandals went at 31-17 to 28-43. Third down efficiency, Lamar wasn't any good at that. They were 3 of 11, but the Vandals struggled even more. They were 5 of 19 on critical downs, 4 of 14 on third down, 1 of 5 on fourth down here in this game. Individual totals, as we told you, Wood, 20 of 40, 205 yards, no touchdowns, no interceptions. His longest pass today was 22 yards. More importantly, he was sacked 5 times. The Vandals had given up 2 sacks going into this game. They give up 5 here today. Wood, leading rusher, 19 carries, 50 yards. Bias had 7 for 15. Miller, 6 for 13. Carter, the backup quarterback, had 2 for 12. Golson had 2 for 1 yard in this game. And Cron had a couple of yards in that fake punt. Receiving, Alexander, Junior Alexander, had 4 catches for 64 yards. Ryan Jezziara was 7 for 48. Tony Harsty, 2 for 30. Ferrari Miller, 2 for 24. Noah Westbranco, 3 for 21. Charlie Vellum on the offensive tackle eligible play. He almost scored a touchdown, and the Vandals did not get a touchdown. They had to settle for – no, they didn't get any points in that drive at the first down area. And then DeMonte Bias was 1 for 7 here in this game. For Lamar, McCowan, 13 of 22, 159, and a touchdown in this game. Uga had 15 carries for 105 yards, so the Vandals give up 100-yard rushing. McCowan, not only did he throw for a touchdown, he ran one in as well. 8 carries for 20 yards. McDowell had 3 for 12. Jenkins had 3 for 7. I mean, it was Uga had the big game running the football. Everybody else, not so much. Driscoll, 3 catches and a touchdown for 55 yards. Simmons had 3 for 39. Thomas, 4 for 30. Gerard, 1 for 28. Thompson, 1 for 5. Bonkowski, the tight end, had 1 for 2 in this game. Those are the individual numbers here. Defensively for the Vandals, leading tackler here was Luca Moore. The freshman played another good game with 9 tackles, 4 stops. Cruz Hedberg had 3 solos, 6 stops. Luke Teske had 6 tackles. He also had 2 tackles for loss. The Vandals with 4 TFLs in this game. On the night, McDonald was the leading tackler for Lamar, but they did what they do. One guy with 6, 1, 2, 3, 4, 4 guys with 5 tackles, 4 more with 4 tackles. They spread it around, but it was the sacks that killed Idaho. 5 sacks given up here in this football game. Special teams, Cameron Pope, as we said, 3 punts for 44.3 yards. Trace Higgins had a 38-yard kickoff return. I think we're going to see Trace back there a little bit more going on here. Kinsman had 4 kickoffs and with 2 touchbacks into this game. And Owen Forsman was 1 of 2 on field goal attempts. Those are the numbers here in this game. We'll continue with more. We'll give you the Big Sky scoreboard. Trent's thoughts coming up. Plus, we'll tell you what's coming up next weekend. We'll be right back here. Same bat time, same bat channel. Different opponent we'll talk about next Saturday. We return here on the postgame show on the Idaho Central Credit Union, Idaho Vandals Radio Network from Learfield.
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5: Let's check the Big Sky Conference scoreboard here as Lamar beats the Idaho Vandals 23-17. Here's the finals. Montana wins it tonight 35-14 over Utah Tech. The Grizzlies now 3-0 overall, 2-0 in Big Sky Conference play. Weber State, a loser at Colorado, 52-21. Weber falls to 1-2. And 1-2 away from home. They have yet to play a home game this season. We will be there in Ogden in the month of October. That will be after the Montana State game. UC Davis was down big, 42-0 in the second half. They were down 49-0 after three quarters. SMU, ranked 17th, beats UC Davis 56-10. Northern Colorado gave it a run, but Wyoming scoring 14 points in the fourth quarter and rallies to beat Northern Colorado 21-13. Northern Colorado led after three quarters in that game in Laramie. They had a 13-7 lead. If you're Wyoming, you win a game, but you can't feel good about winning that game by the how you won it. And Eastern Washington, a loser at South Dakota today. South Dakota ranked 11th in the country in the FCS poll. They moved to 41-23. They moved to 3-0 on the season. Eastern Washington 1-2, and Eastern will be one of those teams that will be coming to the Dome later today. Games underway. Northern Arizona at home, a 31-21 leader over Incarnate Word, a 10-point lead with just under 14 minutes to go in that ball game. Idaho State leading at home. Start of the second half, 24-10. They're beating San Diego. The Bengals trying to go 3-0 for the first time in who knows how long. And Colorado State has a 17-7 lead early in the second quarter over Southern Utah. Later tonight, Cal Poly at San Jose State, North Dakota at Portland State, Montana State at Nevada as well. And a game to keep your eye on tonight as Stephen F. Austin will play, is it Abilene Christian, Stephen F. Austin tonight? Yep. That's what it is. Abilene Christian, who lost to Lamar, will be in the Dome next week. Abilene Christian has only played one game. They had a bye. They're 0-2. They lost to Texas Tech, as Trent said. They're at home for the first time this season tonight. Against Stephen F. Austin. That's the opponent for the Vandals coming up next week as we will be on the air at noon Pacific time, 1 o'clock with the kickoff. That's Pacific time, 1 hour later in the Mountain time zones. Trent, this is just, this is a disappointing loss, but so is the Cal Poly game.
6: Yeah, you got to regroup. You got to find a way. You got to fight. You got to keep going. It's still three games into a 12-game season. There's a lot of football to be played. You know, you think of it, it can go one of two routes, right? You can, keep going the direction that you're going, or you can figure out a way to improve, get better, like Thomas Ford said. And the biggest thing is the starts. You can't sleepwalk through the first quarter because you're just playing catch-up the entire time. That's just not how you win football games. They got to figure out a way to get a spark going and start faster.
5: Well, if you want to run the ball, you got to block better. You got to attack the holes better. If you want to pass the ball, you got to throw better targets. You got to run better routes. If you want to score field goals, you got to kick the ball better. I don't think there's a, as Thomas said, there's not a magic potion. I'm not sure coaches have theories, but there isn't a tried and true thing of we got to start faster and this is how we do it.
6: Yeah. You got to try some different things, you know, but like you said, there is no magic, you know. I don't think we're going to see them do it, but we did Oklahoma drill when I played before the game.
5: We're not doing that. When Paul Petrino did that, it was like I couldn't believe it. And Ryan Phillips, who was doing the games with me, couldn't believe it that you guys were in the Oklahoma drill. Is you line up, you know, a running back, and then you line up two guys blocking, and it's a narrow area, and it is to beat the you know what out of each other and
6: collision football.
5: Yeah, it was smash mouth football. Let's hope we don't see that.
6: No. But we have to play better at the line of scrimmage. I mean, I think we lost. There were some other things, but we lost the game at the line of scrimmage. The offensive line, we couldn't run block, and we really couldn't pass protect, especially in the second half, give Joshua Wood time. And you saw that Lamar defense. It's a good defense. It's one of the better defenses Idaho will face this year. But that defensive line, they got after us. You know, I mentioned it multiple times. Two times, fourth and one, you needed to get 1 yard. Vandals couldn't do it. So that's one of the differences in the games. And also, guys just need to make plays. At the end of the day, it's about making plays in the passing game. The ball's up in the air. You got to go down, grab it, make plays. At the end of the day, Lamar made more plays than Idaho did.
5: They did. They did. And they made the big play when they needed to make the big play. And the Vandals offensively until they midway through the second half didn't get their offense on track, and if you take away the touchdown in the final minute and a half of this game, the Vandals had one touchdown and 10 points in this game in the first 58 minutes. That's not something we expected, and what we have seen from this team, we thought the struggles would be on defense, and today the defense played way better than we've seen in the first two games of the season.
6: They did. They say, you know, the end of the first half was a little bit of struggle. They had about, you know, 10 minutes where, you know, they didn't play well. But for a majority of this game, they did a good job. Now, this isn't a high-powered Lamar offense. They came into this game, the most points they'd scored was 21 points. But they played better. There's things to improve on. There's things that you can build off of this defensive performance. There's a lot of guys coming in out of the lineup. That's tough. I mean, the whole secondary is banged up. So like Coach Ford said, you got to get healthy. On the offensive side of the ball, though, it was a disappointment, right? You have to play complementary football, and the Vandals have yet to do that. And that's where, you know, that's where things have to change. That's where things have to improve.
5: Well, the Vandals lost Leon Evans. So both starting offensive guards, Ryan Skinner has not played since the first game of the season, and Evans went out and did not return. I mean, you know, it's continuity on that offensive line, and if you're not used to playing with these guys, and you know what, they got a week's practice, and they'll figure it out with those guys. But it's tough to lose a lot of guys at one position. The Vandals are suffering a lot of injuries in the secondary, especially at the corner spot. They're suffering a lot of injuries now. Two of the five offensive linemen starting have struggled, and they haven't been able to get their running backs untracked in running the football.
6: I think there's maybe a couple things that you can do offensively if you have an offensive line that's banged up is – more quick throws, get the ball out quick, try to move, you know, use that as an extension of the run game, just a quick passing game, easy pitch and catch. That's one way to do it. The other, we saw two plays. Israel Carter coming in, had a nice, you know, two runs, 12 yards, picked up a first down with his legs. The running back run game hasn't worked. Maybe you bring both those guys in the backfield. Give them a different look. See what you can do. Mix it up. Try to get that run game going.
5: Well, I think everything's on the table after starting with three straight losses in the season. So the Vandals will go back to the drawing board here this week in practice, and we'll be back in the dome coming up. I think this is our last segment, and our guys and boys, you can tell me, is this our final segment here, guys? I lost track. I apologize. Okay, very good. So the guys let me know. That's why they're the best in the business back in Boise. John and Brad today in the studio is keeping us on track. Dennis and Trent, well, I'm not going to blame Trent because Dennis couldn't keep track of anything today. So, wow, It'll be a long week for the Vandals, but you know what? The good news is fans have all